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5: Luca, Monday Night Major League Baseball after the deadline. Busy day with a number of trades going on. The Nationals dealing Foster Griffin to the Guardians. Was an all-star for the first time this season as a 3.06 ERA and 22 starts this year. Cleveland picking up Griffin. Also adding Joe Adell for their outfield. ESPN's Eduardo Perez liking Cleveland's deadline.
6: He comes in just to add length to this rotation. Now you have Parker Messick, Gavin Williams, Cantillo, Ciccone as well, and Tanner Bibee. But then you also go out and address the outfield situation as well. And when you go out and you're able to get Joe Adell to fit in beautifully in the outfield, now you're talking.
5: Perez on ESPN's Major League Baseball trade deadline special. Elsewhere in Chicago, the Dodgers and the Cubs opening up their series at Wrigley Field. LA out to a 3-2 lead in the top of the second inning. Tommy Edmonds starting the scoring with a three-run shot in the top half of the first. Seiya Suzuki, two-run homer in the bottom half of the inning. Justin Robleski and Matthew Boyd, the pitching matchup in that one. The Red Sox have won 23 of 26, and they're adding Adley Rutschman. Boston bringing in the three-time All-Star catcher and parting with three top-five prospects to get him. The Padres acquiring Tigers starter Casey Mize, has a career-best 2.70 ERA this season.
7: Hi, it's Evan Cohen. Coming up Tuesday, we ask friend of show Adam Schefter what's the latest on all the contract drama around the league when he joins us at 8 a.m. Eastern. 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
9: That's two of them. Mo Vaughn has hit in the bullpen. Is his third on the night.
8: Mo Vaughn on Amber and Ian.
10: 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You're listening to Amber and Ian. Mia O'Brien is here filling in for Ian tonight. So let's bring in the 1995 AL MVP, Mo Vaughn. Mo appears courtesy of the Vaughn Sports Academy and Perfect Game, the global leader in amateur baseball. And Mo, we appreciate it as always. Everyone's very upset at the Los Angeles Dodgers. What is your take on the reaction that this Scooble trade is receiving?
11: Listen, it's fitting. 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And they're going to use that. But let's just look a little bit, take a little bit deep dive into what LA really is. They have great scouting. They have great development.

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5: I'm Nick Soloka. Monday night in Major League Baseball, games getting going post-trade deadline. The Padres active this afternoon, adding to their pitching staff, acquiring Casey Mize from the Tigers and Robbie Ray from the Giants. Who's the biggest threat to the Dodgers in the NL? ESPN's Buster Olney says San Diego.
6: Padres. I mean, the one thing, the Padres adding the two starting pitchers, they have the dominant bullpen, and they are not afraid of the Dodgers. They have played them in the postseason often in recent years.
5: Only on the Baseball Tonight deadline special. Dodgers trying to avoid a 4-straight loss tonight, opening a series with the Cubs. 6-3 Chicago, top four. Cubs with 3 2-run homers off of All-Star Justin Robleski, Seiya Suzuki, Kevin Alcantara, and Carson Kelly all leaving the yard. L.A. half a game behind the Brewers for the best record in baseball. Milwaukee hosting the Pirates tonight, trailing 4-1 bottom of the fifth inning. Spencer Horwitz bases clearing double in the third. The big blow for the Bucks in that one. Pirates upgrading their pen, kneeling for Mets reliever Luke Weaver today. Heads to Pittsburgh after posting a 1.84 ERA for the Mets. The Brewers bringing in a starter, acquiring Dustin May in a deal with the division rival Cardinals. May has pitched to a 4.38 ERA in 21 starts so far this season. In college football, USC and Notre Dame renewing their rivalry matchup starting in 2030. Will feature back-to-back season openers.
7: Hi, it's Evan Cohen. Coming up Tuesday, we ask friend of show Adam Schefter what's the latest on all the contract drama around the league when he joins us at 8 a.m. Eastern. It's on Sportsmanlike, 6 a.m. Eastern, right here on ESPN Radio, ESPN2, and ESPNU.

0: people in Cleveland that are watching him day in, day out will tell you that that guy does not exist anymore, that they have never seen that guy show up or any semblance of him show up in Cleveland, Ohio since making his Browns debut. Deshaun Watson has posted a 33.1 total QBR. That is the lowest amongst qualified passers, period, since he showed up in Cleveland. It has been atrocious for him. And then, of course, we know the injuries as well there, but it has been atrocious for him when he has been healthy and when he has been on the field. And Mia, if I'm a new coach coming in and I'm taking over a team and I have a guy that at one point in his career was a top five quarterback in the league and he's 30 years old, I actually don't think it's as insane as everybody else to take a look-see because he's there anyways. Like, why the heck not? But right. At the same time, when we actually get into the season, it's a different conversation than training camp. I know everyone's freaking out right now because Deshaun Watson's getting an opportunity here with first team reps, but it's not like Patrick Mahomes is the guy that he's taking them from. Like it's Shedeur Sanders that he's right. splitting them with, and it's way more important what decision ends up getting made once season hits. I still don't think Deshaun Watson's going to be the starter, even though the Browns are acting like this is a real quarterback competition, but I don't think it's crazy he's getting some chances in camp.
1: I think he's going to start the season. I do think he will be the starting quarterback when they play the Jaguars week one. I don't know if he will be the starting quarterback come October because I don't know if he can stay healthy, but I do think he will be their starting quarterback week one because the Haslams still own this team. Mm-hmm. And while the head coach has changed, the general manager remains the same. And Andrew Berry, to your point, has been steadfast in his belief that until they build the infrastructure for their quarterback of the future, they basically just need to play with their food and elevate and develop every other position on the football field so that when they do have that guy under center, he will be ready to pop right in and be elevated by all of those around him.
0: Yeah, I mean, I understand. I get it. The counter argument to that is maybe you do have your quarterback of the future if you actually put some of those efforts into Shedeur Sanders or heck, even Dylan Gabriel to a lesser extent, because at least those guys, you maybe have a shot in terms of where the ceiling is. Coming up next, big deal or not a big deal, right here on Amber and Ian.
2: So about this, tell us about this. I see the trailer on it and see you got up in the, suspended up in the
3: 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We are back, baby.
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3: The Red Sox were busy before the Major League Baseball trade deadline. I'm Q Myers. The Red Sox acquired three-time All-Star catcher Adley Rutschman in a trade with the Orioles, one of three moves the baseball's hottest team made ahead of the trade deadline on Monday. They also acquired outfielder Eli White from the Braves, and they acquired left-hander reliever Eric Miller and minor league outfielder Carlos Gutierrez from the Giants for infielder Marcelo Mayer, a former touted prospect. Boston was not the only division opponent that the Orioles did business with on Monday. Baltimore agreed to trade right-handed reliever Tyler Wells to the Tampa Bay Rays. Also, the Padres shored up their rotation at the trade deadline on Monday, acquiring left-hander Robbie Ray from the Giants and right-hander Casey Mize from the Detroit Tigers. More action around Major League Baseball. The Cubs acquire right-hander Clay Holmes and outfielder Tyler Taylor from the New York Mets for infielder Jefferson Rojas. The team announced that on Monday. In the WNBA, the Liberty, they defeated the Storm 95-83. Breonna Stewart had 24 points, 8 rebounds, and 6 assists for New York. While the Aces, they topped the Dream 109-87. Jackie Young had a triple-double, 28 points, 11 rebounds, and 10 assists. Currently, the Mercury and Sky are in action with the Mercury up 52-46 over Chicago. For more scores and analysis, check out ESPN.com and the all-new ESPN app. Coming up, game night with Emmett Golden and me, Q Myers, here on ESPN Radio and the all-new ESPN app.

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1: What's up, it's Jay Hood. 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

0: it was a fun day because there was action. There's nothing worse.
1: That's always good, yeah.
0: Yeah, there's nothing worse than a trade deadline where there's three moves and there's people you never heard of or moves that feel inconsequential. Now, in different sports, you know, in the NFL, that kind of is the trade deadline. You actually don't see huge moves.
1: It's more active now than it used to be, though.
0: That's true. Yeah, that is true. It's still not quite like today.
1: No.
0: You know, or even like the NBA trade deadline. It's just so much more that goes into, you know, the NFL and offenses and schemes and all that stuff. A little easier to switch in these two other sports.
1: Well, it's just, it makes it fun, especially when you know that everyone's in the race for October. They're trying to position themselves to have a good postseason run. And, you know that you need bats, you need to hit home runs, you need to score runs, but then we know that in the postseason when it comes to baseball, it's about pitching. Mm-hmm. It's about pitching, it's about fielding, right? I mean, it's so funny how things switch so quick, so you see these teams try to position themselves better for that run for October. Normally it's an arm or some kind of defender.
0: Yeah, you know, defense wins championships, right? And pitching is part of defense.
1: Man.
0: It's stopping the team from, you know, getting hits and stuff. So, man, listen, it goes a long way if you got some good pitching.
1: But will it even matter, or is it the Dodger Invitational that we're talking about? That's next here on Game Night on ESPN Radio on the all-new ESPN app.
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0: were the way they portray, like the foot soldiers and Ninja Turtles.
1: Could they get them with their karate skills?
2: But the ninjas you're thinking of, Emmett, were in 12th century Japan.
0: They didn't exist, is what I'm saying. That's what.
2: Were you there in 12th century Japan?
0: I'm skeptical, though. I wasn't, but I'm very, very skeptical. So ninjas as in spies existed. I'm acknowledging that. But when we see them in movies where they, bro, you ever seen the grip on them shoes?
2: But like,
0: there's no grip.
2: I think you're talking about two different things, though.
1: What about the karate guys that could just take you out, like Jackie Chan and Rush Hour?
0: Yeah, then he's super good at karate. And we will say, hey, he's a ninja because he's good at karate. But nah, man, to me, the ninjas that wear all black, cover their face, that wear slippers, basically. How you running on rooftops with slippers and not falling off? I don't believe it. I don't believe it at all.
1: What is it that you don't believe? I just want to open up this can of worms now. What is it that you don't believe in? 888-SAY-ESPN, 888-729-3776, at eGoldie80, at ESPN Radio. At your boy Q254. Emmett doesn't believe in ninjas. I don't believe in Baby Ruth or Babe Ruth. That's candy I was talking about. What don't you believe in? 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
10: 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And we tackle the root causes of cruelty for a kinder tomorrow. We bring big ideas, bold action, knowing that together we can make a difference. We're building a humane world where wild animals stay wild and protected, where farmed animals no longer suffer, and no animals are

0: last year, dealing with all those injuries, and mm-hmm. still had the 49ers in a really good position. I was like, oh, this team's never going to lose, right?
1: Yeah. They're so imagine if good. They were healthy, how good
0: right.
1: they would be.
0: Exactly.
1: Right,
0: exactly. They were so good, even though they were dealing with all those injuries. It really blew my mind.
1: Yeah, and I ignored that power station stuff when they first brought it up.
0: I don't ignore it now.
1: I don't know, right? Yeah. I don't know. That seems a little
0: suspect for sure. But hopefully Mike Evans is not missing too much time. We'll turn our attention to Major League Baseball. Tarik Skubal, I don't know if you heard. He joined the Dodgers. Yeah, those Dodgers. That's next on ESPN Radio.
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14: New endorsement deal for Texans safety. I'm Q Myers. Jalen Petrie, he's the first Guardian Caps signature athlete. Guardian Caps announced this on Monday. Petrie finished last season wearing the padded helmets, which are meant to enhance protection against head injuries in Houston's final eight games. 27-year-old suffered a concussion in week 9 against the Broncos last season. When he returned 3 weeks later, he became the first player in Texans history to wear the Guardian cap in a regular season game. The brand's helmets were first approved for use in April of 2024. 24 players wore them last season, including Jalen Petrie, also Packers wide receiver Romeo Doubs, and Steelers safety Jabril Peppers. Also in the NFL, Bears safety Kobe Bryant, he'll be sidelined for 8 to 10 weeks after injuring his left knee during Monday's practice. Bryant was injured during one-on-one drills in the first padded practice of training camp and expressed visible frustration before riding in a cart back into the facility. He hyperextended his knee and sustained a bone bruise and a small fracture, but is not expected to need surgery to recover, sources told ESPN's Adam Schefter. Bryant was Chicago's marquee free agent.

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0: being in the finals just a year ago. So they need to put that work in and start immediately. How about the Liberty and the Storm? Stewie is still Stewie.
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2: That's a tough shot. That's a long defender. Ezzie Magmagor is a great defender. And Stewie's just able to create enough space and utilize her high release.
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0: Stewie at 24 points, 8 boards, and 6 assists. And I'm telling you, man, she makes it look so effortless. Right? I was watching her the other night when they took on the Aces. And it just, every time she gets the ball, I'm like, yep, that's a bucket. Like, she just one of those that you know she's going to be on, like, every single game. And the Liberty haven't had the best season. They're still in the playoffs. And once they get to the dance, you better watch out. They are going to be a tough out with all the talent that they have on that squad. So they get the dub this evening, 95-83 over the Seattle Storm. Turn our attention to Major League Baseball. The Cardinals and Yankees. This was a back-and-forth affair until the Cardinals said, enough! Enough is enough.
5: The pitch to Burleson. A swing! There it goes! There's his third home run tonight! Unbelievable! Oh, baby, what a swing! A two-run homer for Burleson. 3 home runs, 6 RBIs. Yes, he got his 18th home run in this series. He got it in this game. A 3-homer night for him.
3: Nothing can stop me. I'm all the way up.
4: That call courtesy of Cardinals Radio Network. The game was just as exciting as that call was, where the Cardinals beat the Yankees 13-7.
0: Yeah, Burleson 3-for-5 on the night, 3 home runs, 6 RBI, 3 runs scored. I mean, first career 3 home run game, first road player to record 3 home runs against the Yankees since Jordan Diaz did it for the Athletics back on May 9th in 2023. And the Cardinals scored 7 runs, I mean, 7 of them in the 8th inning, when the Yankees thought that they were going to come back and win, the Cardinals said, all right, we're tired. We're tired of this playing around. Yeah. Let's just go ahead and blow you out. And that's exactly what they proceeded to do. How about the Phillies and the Nationals? This one in the bottom of the 7th.
6: Phillies don't have a grand slam still yet this season. No balls, 1 strike. Here's the pitch. Breaking ball swung on, hit up the alley, left center field. Going back is Lyle at the wall. It's going. There's your grand slam as Derek Hill does it to D.C. again. 4-3, Phillies lead it. Derek Hill with his 9th home run of the season. It's the first grand slam of the year for the Phillies as he has turned this one around.
3: Nothing can stop me. I'm all the way up.
4: That announcer reverse jinx was brought to you by Sports Radio 94 WIP, the Phillies 6, the Nationals 3.
0: Yeah, that was definitely a reverse jinx. That don't happen too often. Normally it's, hey, this guy's throwing a no-hitter, which you're not supposed to speak on. And then all of a sudden, boom, there it goes. So this guy hasn't missed a free throw all season, or he's hit 25 consecutive free throws. Clank, clank, like it just happens. Or kickers. Oh, he's automatic from this distance. It's wide right! Like it happens
4: always,
0: every single time. So the Phillies get the dub over the Nationals. 6-3. Bryce Harper, 2-run home run, the 8th inning, consecutive games with home run for the first time since June 20th and 21st versus the Mets. How about the Cubs and the Dodgers? The Dodgers are ruining baseball, right?
4: I was about to say, man, that's crazy if you're ruining basketball,
0: they might,
4: too.
0: They might. You never know. You never know. But the Cubs weren't scared of them tonight.
7: The 4-seam, 2-seam fastball. Deep drive, left center field. It's got a chance. Gone. Kevin Alcantara. His first career home run. Listen to this crowd.
3: Nothing can stop me. I'm all the way up.
4: 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Cubs 10, Dodgers 5.
0: Cubs were down 3-0 in the first inning. Entering Monday, they were 0-6 this season when they trailed by 3-plus runs in the first inning. That's the 7th win this season when they were trailing by 3 runs. So nice little comeback for them. Dodgers, they're still on their Terrence Skubal high. Did not matter on this evening because the Cubs got it done. And the Dodgers are thinking, that's cool. Don't worry. We got our Avengers. We got them formed.
4: Say, and now, that's okay.
0: Now Q knows who the Avengers are, so it's all good, right?
4: Now, what if they say they like Tony Montana's crew?
0: They like who?
4: Never mind. Never mind.
0: My bad. My bad. I couldn't hear. My man was in my ear. Sports Center all night. It's up next. 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
26: 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You all the reactions from the final day of the MLB trade deadline.
27: This was one of the most heartbreaking days. They also traded Taylor Ward, and they didn't trade Trevor Rogers. It was kind of confusing.
26: We've got all the storylines as NFL training camp is in full swing.
28: And after Tom Brady, this is the guy who stabilized the franchise, got you to the playoffs. You can't judge last year. It was a mess for everybody. Everybody was hurt. But your best chance to get to the playoffs is with the Baker Mayfield.
26: Will Tarik Skubal going to the Dodgers be the final straw for CBA negotiations?
29: I understand why people are criticizing the Dodgers, but the Dodgers are just doing what they should within a system that perhaps needs changing.
26: Plus, it's a busy day of baseball in the majors.
30: And a pitch swung on, lined hard to center field straight away. Going back is Young to the track. Look it up. It's gone into the hedges, and Harper with a two-run shot to dead center.
31: I would go so far as to say pretty much everyone on ESPN radio could beat me up, except Evan Cohen. No, I do think I could take Evan Cohen if necessary.
32: How did he catch a strike?
31: The reality is me and Rich Eisen are at the bottom trying not to come in last.
26: From the worldwide headquarters of ESPN.

0: what was going on, you know, later on after my start on Wednesday, losing that game kind of felt like that was kind of it, you know, for me in Detroit. And yeah, so not surprised, but it didn't make the, you know, the news any easier. I mean, I'm not going to sit here and say I'm the big piece. They've been a pretty good baseball team without me, so I'm just going to try and show up and kind of be a chameleon in a sense and fit right into these guys and just, you know, gel with them. You know, they've got the winning recipe. They understand what it takes to win. You know, I don't. Every team could trade for me. You know, every team could make that acquisition. And, yeah, I don't really sympathize with people that blame the Dodgers for anything they've done. You know, they've developed a really good organization. They draft well. They acquire talent really well. They retain talent. It's a winning organization. Now the complaints seem to be because they've won the last two World Series. You know, I don't think it was like that 3 years ago. So I don't really sympathize with people that are complaining because the Dodgers, you know, do all the right things.
1: Dodgers doing the right things in the eyes of their fans. There are those elsewhere who maintain LA's breaking baseball. Earlier on Unsportsmanlike, our guy Evan Cohen.
2: This is awesome for baseball. It's not just good for baseball. Mm. It's awesome for baseball. Because now everyone is either going to love the Dodgers or hate the Dodgers. And when if someone were to take them down, like the Blue Jays did almost last year in the World Series, it is a massive story. Baseball should be thrilled that this is happening because it's awesome for the sport. We have the most polarizing team in all of sports right here. We are sitting here and we are complaining that the Dodgers, within the rules of the sport, added a player that is awesome while everyone else sat there and didn't add that player. That's not their fault. I don't understand why we wouldn't be more mad at a team like the Tigers, who are 2.5 games back of the wild card, for trading him. You could say, well, if they don't make it to the wild card, they lose him for nothing. Okay, or you could re-sign him. And if you don't have enough to re-sign him, why is that? What are the finances around the sport? The Dodgers have done nothing wrong. They have done everything legal, moral, and ethical within the sport. People just don't like it. I'm not going to hate on the Dodgers. If you want to hate on the sport, go ahead. My team, the New York Mets, spends like the Dodgers. They do it incorrectly. They're not as smart as the Dodgers. But if my team did this, am I going to complain about it? No.
3: It's disgusting. It's annoying. And it's disgusting and annoying because it's the rich getting richer, but it's also disgusting and annoying because the Dodgers technically are doing nothing wrong. They are just better at this than everybody else, but it's not fun. If a billionaire tells you, hey, I just bought another yacht, are you like, wow, amazing, way to go? You're like, cool, rub it in. I don't have air conditioning. I don't think this is fun for other fans around Major League Baseball. The competitive balance is so out of whack. The Dodgers can get anybody they want. And then you see the return for him. You're like, that's all it took for them to get Scooble? It's just gotten out of control. And the worst part about this is it feels like a lockout is all but signed, sealed, delivered.
1: 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There are the cries, though, that the Dodgers aren't good for baseball with what they've been doing. LA team president Andrew Friedman.
4: Passionately disagree. Again, this is about the partnership that we have with our fans who come out 50,000 large and the passion that they have for this team. The guys in that clubhouse who are doing everything they can to put us in position to win a World Series. And fortunately, through the incredible work by our scouting staff, our player development staff, our front office, analytics group, all of our different departments have their fingerprints all over this. And so it's put us in position to not only be competitive here, but also to have a really strong farm system, which then puts us in position to be able to have these type conversations. And so I think it's incredible work by a lot of people that have allowed for this. And it's special, and we're not going to be flippant about this moment in time and how special this group, this era can be in the history of, you know, this incredibly storied organization. And we're going to do everything we can to keep doing what we can to win the last game of the year.
1: Dodgers using their resources over the past few days, landing a couple of more arms at the deadline. Derek Scooble, Chris Bubich, ESPN's Tim Kirkchin.
5: The four-seam, two-seam. Well, now they have seven, maybe eight, well above average starting pitchers when everyone's healthy. Now, a bunch of guys are hurt right now, but what Scooble does is it allows them to take their time bringing Ohtani back. Ohtani wants to pitch again, and they want him to pitch again, but if he can't, now they have a replacement who happens to be the best pitcher in the American League. And they are so loaded when they are completely healthy. The five best ERAs in baseball since 2023.
6: Yeah.
5: Four of the five are on the Dodgers right now. That's how loaded they are. And if you want to have fun, go figure out who the top three Dodger starters are to start a playoff series and put them in order. Scooble might not even be number one. That's how good their rotation is with Yamamoto, who was a star in the World Series last year.
1: Let that sink in. Dodgers with four of the top five ERAs since 2023. For the record, the fifth one, the arm that L.A. does not have, Paul Skeens. Tarek Skubal will make his Dodgers debut tonight. He'll take the mound at Wrigley. As for Monday's matchup in Chicago, Dodgers jumped out to a three-run lead on the Cubs in the first, but
7: the four-seam, two-seam fastball. Deep drive, left center field. It's got a chance. Gone. Kevin Alcantara. His first career home run. Listen to this crowd.
8: Cubs were busy over the last 24 hours prior to the start of this one. He's 0-1 to Bush. He's thrilled. Deep left center field going back. Paez. He looks up. It's gone. Just to the left of the 368 marker into the first couple of rows in the bleachers. Home run, Michael Bush. Solo shot the other way against his former team.
1: Cubs Radio Network. Cubs go on to double up the Dodgers 10-5. Dodgers' fourth consecutive loss, tied for their longest streak this season. They led 3-0 in the first inning. They lose 10-5. Cubs entered Monday 0-6 this season when trailing by at least three runs in the first inning. They get their seventh win this season when trailing by three runs or more, tied for the third most in Major League Baseball. 10-5 win over the Dodgers using the long ball to do it. Speaking of homers, the Phillies went into Monday as one of the five teams this season that had not hit a grand slam. But if you speak it into existence,
9: Phillies don't have a grand slam still yet this season. No balls, one strike. Here's the pitch. Breaking ball swung on, hit up the alley, left center field. Going back is Lyle at the wall. It's gone, and there's your grand slam as Derek Hill does it to D.C. again. 4-3, Phillies lead it. Derek Hill with his ninth home run of the season. It's the first grand slam of the year for the Phillies as he has turned this one around.
1: The Phillies taking the lead there in the seventh inning, and they'd add some insurance an inning later.
9: And the pitch swung on, lined hard to center field straight away. Going back is Young to the track. Look it up. It's gone into the hedges. And Harper with a two-run shot to dead center. Extends his hitting streak. It's his 24th home run of the season. And there's your insurance. It's 6-3 Phillies in the eighth.
1: 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Phillies a 6-3 win over the Nationals. Bryce Harper with that shot in the eighth inning. Consecutive games with a home run for the first time since June 20th and 21st against the Mets. Phillies snapping a six-game losing streak in games where Aaron Nola was the starting pitcher. Well, Tarek Skubal will start and make his debut for the Dodgers on Tuesday. Another high-profile debut on Monday. That's next. SportsCenter All Night continues. It's ESPN Radio.
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1: 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Baseball's trade deadline passing Monday afternoon. Another big trade that we saw as we came out of the weekend. Kelsey Plum traded from L.A. to Phoenix, landing with the Mercury in the WNBA. As for moving mid-season?
26: As far as, you know, mid-season things go, you know, at the end of the day, basketball's basketball. You know, and so, like, I think at the end of the day, you just rely on your habits. And, you know, I've gotten to play for Nate, Team USA, and then I've also gotten to play with Ka and AT at USA as well. And then I've competed against DB, Sammy, Mac for years. So, you know, I feel very familiar. And I think at the end of the day, like, basketball's basketball. You go up. You throw it up, you go, you do what you do. You know, don't try to overcomplicate it. As far as long-term goes, you know, I don't want to sound cliche, but I'm where my feet are. You know, last night it was in Portland. Two nights ago it was in Portland, and, you know, now it's here. But that's why I'm a professional. You know, I'm paid to play basketball at the highest level.
1: Monday, Plum back from injury and seeing action for the first time since June 21st. And seeing action for the first time as a member of the Mercury.
27: Plum fakes. Gets it back. Shot clock at five. Plum, let's fly. It hits. What a debut for Kelsey Plum.
1: It was on the USA Network. Plum coming back from injury and coming off the bench. 20 points in 20 minutes. Mercury, a 5-point win over the Sky. 106-101 over Chicago. Alyssa Thomas, 19 points, 15 rebounds, 12 assists. 21st career triple-double, extending the WNBA record for most triple-doubles. Kelsey Plum, 20 points, but the Mercury certainly facing an uphill climb. Handful of games out of a playoff spot. As far as adding Plum, does that move the needle in Phoenix? ESPN analyst Monica McNutt.
0: Well, it brings in a lot of hope, but I think it's important to point out the context of this one. It's probably not just about this season. Mathematically, the Mercury would need to win just about every game.

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14: Kelsey Plum makes her debut for the Phoenix Mercury. 20 points in 20 minutes off the bench as they rally for the win. Phillies getting their first grand slam of the season to beat Washington. Speaking of home runs, there were 10 of them in the Bronx.
15: The pitch to Burleson. A swing! There it goes! There's his third home run tonight! Unbelievable! Oh, baby, what a swing! A two-run homer for Burleson. 3 home runs, 6 RBIs. Yes, he got his 18th home run in this series. He got it in this game. A 3-homer night for him.
14: So it sounded on the Cardinals radio network. Cardinals hitting 5 home runs. Yankees hit 5, but the Cardinals put up 7 runs in the 8th inning and pulled away after the Yankees had rallied to take the lead. Cardinals win it 13-7. Alec Burleson 3 for 5, all 3 hits. Home runs, as you heard. He now has 18 on the season. 3 homers, 6 RBI in the win. And after the win, spoke with Cardinals TV.
16: What was the focus tonight?
17: You know, the starter, you know, he's got a really good heater, so you got to time it up. And then Hill's got a really good sinker. You got to get under it. And the last guy, a lot of the guys before me scared him off his changeup, so I got a slider to hit. But, you know, up and down, I think we did a really good job. You know, we battled the starter. We got him out in 3 innings. So any night you can do that, it's probably going to be a good night for you.
16: You put up some really great numbers in New York this season.

0: and in your career, what is it about this place?
1: Oh, I don't know. I don't know. Maybe the traffic. Maybe I enjoy the traffic. I don't know.
0: Obviously, it's deadline day today, and there was a lot going on, a lot of emotions. I know your name was raised in those conversations. So was there a feeling maybe of relief, or what was the feeling in the clubhouse when it was over?
1: Yeah, definitely. Obviously, we lost some key guys that we really enjoy having in the locker room. But, for me personally, I want to be here. I want to help this team, through whatever this looks like over the next couple years. And I want to be here, and I want to, contribute to, a lot more wins in the future. So, I was relieved. It's nice to be here. And then I love St. Louis, but, we lost some good guys, too. So going to cheer them on from afar. But, overall, just a little relieved.
0: How fun was it, by the way, the comeback? Obviously, you don't want to lose that lead, but watching the at-bats and the battle back.
1: Yeah, definitely. Like I said, all the up and down the lineup, we did a really good job tonight. You get down and you feel like, you won the game in like the third or the fourth inning, and they come back and, we could have easily laid down, but, Churchy had some really good at-bats tonight, and obviously with Jimmy with the homer, and everybody up and down did a really good job. So, really happy for this team, and hopefully we build on tomorrow.
0: Thanks for your time.
1: Of course, thank you.
2: Cardinals getting consecutive wins for the first time since the All-Star break. Burleson mentioning the trade deadline. More on that in a moment. He also mentioned, though, New York starter Cam Schlittler, season-low, 3 innings pitched. Did strike out 6, gave up 4 hits, but tied a career high with 5 walks, 4 earned runs, gave up a home run, 2-run shot in the first inning as well. Speaking of home runs, Rays Rockies.
3: As the pitch is driven deep to left field off the bat of Caminero, he's got 2 homers today at Coors Field. His first trip here has been quite successful. Homer number 32, and it's 8-1 Tampa Bay. Boy, that got out in a heartbeat.
2: 620 WDAE. Rays had scored 14 runs in their previous 8 games combined. They scored 13 on Monday. 13-9 win over the Rockies, whose loss snaps a 3-game win streak. Junior Caminero, 2-for-5, the 2 home runs, 32 now on the season. Blue Jays and Astros.
4: First pitch, and Kirk rips one out into left field, and it's going to fly. Take a ride, Alejandro Kirk with a solo shot, and the Blue Jays take a 1-0 lead.
2: Sportsnet 590, the Fan. Blue Jays a 3-1 win over Houston. Astros' 6-game win streak comes to an end. Blue Jays winning 4 of their last 5. They allowed 7 earned runs total in that 5-game span. Tight one between the Pirates and the Brewers.
5: Here's a 2-0. And a swing and a ground ball up first. Fair ball. It will sneak past the sidewall and get into the right field corner. Lau is in. Reynolds is in. Valdez going to be waved home. The relay throw is late. Cut off at first. It's a bases clearing double. Spencer Horwitz knocks in 3. And the Pirates lead on the road. 3-0 in Milwaukee.
2: 3-run double in the third. Tying a season high for RBI. Did it twice prior. 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The Fan. Pirates, a 4-3 win over the Brewers. Pirates pitching had 12 strikeouts on Monday, double-digit strikeouts in 4 of the 5 games on their current road trip. SportsCenter all night, ESPN Radio. Dodgers are on the road. They lost at Wrigley on Monday. Tuesday, they will have Tarek Skubal on the mound. Dodgers making the big move over the weekend prior to the trade deadline, landing Skubal in their deal with the Tigers. A lot of eye-rolling around baseball, but others pointing out L.A. just working within the system that Major League Baseball has set. That financial system certainly going to be in the spotlight as we approach the end of the year with labor strife looming. ESPN MLB insider Jeff Passan.
6: I think if you're looking at the top, you also should probably look at the bottom. And there is, as much as the Dodgers are spending right now, there's more room for the Brewers to spend. There is more room for the Rays to spend. And I think what this all comes back to, and we're going to see this going into December when the collective bargaining agreement expires on December 1st. And Major League Baseball is pushing for a salary cap right now, and the players are fighting it vociferously. And what ends up happening is you get into this argument. Do you need a salary cap? Do you not need a salary cap? Games might get missed because of this argument. To me, ultimately, what baseball should be looking for is not to necessarily constrict the ability for players to go out and make money, but it's to put the fairest fairest system in place possible. MLB believes that's through the cap. The players believe otherwise. I think that if the Los Angeles Dodgers win a third consecutive World Series this year, Stephen A., a lot of owners won't be mad at it, because they feel like it just adds to this deluge. Because every time the Dodgers go out and sign somebody, ugh, the Dodgers did it again. Every time the Dodgers go trade for somebody, ugh, the Dodgers again. I get it. Like, there's Dodger fatigue at this point. I think what we also have to understand is, like, baseball's a really hard thing to do. No National League team has ever won three consecutive World Series. That's an important thing for the Dodgers right now to try and do. Would be the first team since the Yankees in the late 90s and early 2000s to do so. And, you know, people were screaming about the Yankees back then. This is history repeating itself 25 years later.
2: Of course, this one came up at the trade deadline. Dodgers not spending. They did trade assets, though, to get Tarek Skubal. ESPN analyst Jessica Mendoza.
7: The pushback has been, you know, monstrous. And of course, you know, the Dodgers, the money they've spent, the talent that they have, I mean, everyone's reaction was so similar. But I think what people forget is this is a trade that was very much a realistic possibility for a lot of teams. I mean, you're talking about $9.5 million left on Tarek Skubal's deal. So this isn't the Dodgers going and spending an exuberant amount of money. It's the fact that they did have a farm system that they helped build, by the way. They took, when you look at two of the three of those prospects in River Ryan and Zaire Hope, specifically, those are two guys that they helped develop. They got in prior trades for not as much value, and they were able to go and get an arm like Tarek Skubal. So I love what Dave Roberts said, because I also agree so much with the fact that there's going to be blowback. This is a trade that a lot of teams could have done.
2: Tarek Skubal now with the Dodgers, officially introduced on Monday as he's joined the team. He will be on the mound for the Dodgers at Wrigley on Tuesday. ESPN's Jesse Rogers.
8: It's about fitting in with a new team, right? He actually said he wants to be a chameleon. Can you imagine him trying to be a chameleon on any other team in the league? But the Dodgers kind of can be. All sorts of all-stars littering this group. He says he wants to watch how the other players, especially the pitchers, go about their business. He's going to be a little creepy about it, he said. He's going to watch Yamamoto in his routine. Otani, when he gets back on the mound as well. And can you imagine? Tarek Skubal's never pitched at Wrigley Field. All of a sudden, tomorrow night's game got a little bit of an expensive ticket, per se. So we'll see how it all shakes down tomorrow. But he's doing a crash course. We saw him in the outfield talking to coaches, talking to the other pitchers. Of course, he has to huddle with Mark Pryor and his catchers in advance of tomorrow night. So he's trying to fit in, if the two-time Cy Young Award winner can just sort of do that in a quiet manner.
2: Dodgers making the move for Skubal over the weekend. There was another slew of deals prior to the deadline on Monday. Our ESPN crew, Buster Olney, Eduardo Perez, Tim Kirchin with Kevin Connors.
9: Let's focus on the deadline today, 30-some-odd trades. Who were the big winners today, in your opinion?
10: Well, I think the big winner was, one of the big winners was the Red Sox. They went and got Adley Rutschman. Let's not forget, they were 32-46. They have since gone 28-5. They got everyone in New England buzzing about this team, and they showed again today, we are going for this. Plus, they absolutely had to add another bat to this lineup, especially behind the plate. They got four home runs from their catchers. They had a 28-year-old switch hitter who was number one overall pick, and he made the All-Star team this year. They gave up a ton to get him. I think it was worth it, given the situation.
11: How about the Guardians, what they have been able to do? Look, they have a starting rotation that has not missed a start yet. Only five guys have been able to pitch the entire season for them. And then they go add Foster Griffin, who has had a fantastic season with the Nationals. He comes in just to add length to this rotation. Now you have Parker Messick, Gavin Williams, Cantillo, Cicconi as well, and Tanner Bibee. But then you also go out and address the outfield situation as well. And when you go out and you're able to get Joe Adell to fit in beautifully in the outfield, now you're talking. You needed a right-handed guy that can hit the ball out of the ballpark, that can hit both righties and lefties. Joe Adell fits the mold for them in right field. Now you have a solid defense, a young solid defense to go at it. So the Guardians, to me, did a nice job of being able to represent in the American League Central.
9: Nipping on the heels of the Chicago White Sox, who were active as well. Buster, if the path to the National League Championship figured to run through Los Angeles, and it likely still may with the Dodgers there, who else in the National League among their competitors added to their team today?
12: Besides the Padres, Chicago Cubs. I think adding two guys to their rotation. Look, a couple weeks ago, we were talking to Craig Counsell, Cubs manager, and he said, it's no mystery. We need pitching, pitching, and pitching. They've had so many injuries, so to add Kevin Gausman. And now Clay Holmes today, a guy who his sinker ball is going to be a great match for that infield, the home field advantage that the Cubs have in Wrigley Field. I think there's two great adds for Chicago.
9: Winners for me, how about the Tampa Bay Rays? Freddy Peralta, Tyler Wells, yep. And Liam Hicks as well, a great hitting catcher.
12: Yeah, that's exactly right. They're getting deeper. Look, in the American League, you can reasonably dream about reaching the World Series if you added it this deadline.
10: Absolutely. I love what the Rays did with their pitching. They got six homers out of their catchers all year. Now they have a catcher who can hit the ball out of the ballpark.
2: And now we'll see how it translates on the field as we hit the stretch run for Major League Baseball. 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
17: He's like Phil Mickelson in the sense of, if you were to go back and say 10 years ago, who is the player that is most likely to have a huge media career after football or after their sporting career? You would have probably said Aaron Rodgers and Phil Mickelson. Phil Mickelson, I could have seen him sitting in that Nick Faldo chair at the Masters for the next 30 years. Aaron Rodgers, I could have seen on Monday Night Football or on Sunday Night Football, et cetera. And both of those guys have essentially made it to where that part of their career is over. And I will say, last year, when Aaron Rodgers was quieter, people said, oh, this shows he's getting away from the nonsense. Today, and I give McAfee credit for having him on, because McAfee, I would have him on too, I guess, if I were him. But it just showcases that Aaron Rodgers will always be Aaron Rodgers, and it's an example of why I think having him on your roster at this point in his career is worthless.
2: 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Speaking of quarterbacks, perhaps some good news in Indianapolis, ESPN's Ben Solak.
18: All eyes in Colts camp are on quarterback Daniel Jones, who is 7.5 months removed from the Achilles tear he suffered in November of last year. Both general manager Chris Ballard and head coach Shane Steichen tell me that they are excited, if not a little bit relieved, by how good Jones is moving around right now in training camp. Steichen in particular saying he doesn't need to adjust the training camp schedule at all for Jones' rehab. They don't need to manage his reps or take some of the rollouts out of the training camp install. No, they feel really good about where he's at and how he's moving. Now, the recovery is still in process. You know, Ballard admitted to me he's not exactly 100%. You can see him when he's moving out there. He's still ginger and learning how to trust the right foot again. And so when it comes to exploding out of the pocket on the run or really driving in those tight window throws off the back foot, it's still going to be a time. It's still going to be a ramp up for Jones. They expect more in a month, maybe 6 weeks, to see him closer to 100%. That, of course, brings us to week one of the regular season. And so Jones on a great track to play. Will we see a fully healthy Daniel Jones by week one? That's still in question, but the Colts feel wonderful about his recovery thus far.
2: Positive news for Indy, perhaps not so much in San Francisco. ESPN 49ers reporter Nick Wagoner.
19: The 49ers practiced on Monday without the services of star wide receiver Mike Evans. The team says he is dealing with a quad strain. It is not expected to be something serious, but it is worth monitoring. Evans did some work on the side today alongside a couple of other injured Niners receivers. That includes rookie DeJon Stribling, who is battling hamstring tightness, and veteran Christian Kirk, who has a calf issue. Of course, the Niners are already without Ricky Pearsall, who will have season-ending surgery on his knee in the coming weeks. That means the Niners practiced Monday without the services of all four of their projected top wideouts for 2026. The team is off on Tuesday, and we'll get a better idea of where Evans and those others stand when they return to practice on Wednesday.
2: NFL training camps in full swing. Not making a coaching change. That's next. 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
20: Coming up on the Tuesday edition of Unsportsmanlike with Chris Canty, Michelle Swoman, and me, Evan Cohen. The 49ers are dealing with another season-ending injury. I'll tell you if losing another wide receiver will impact Brock Purdy this season. 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
2: 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Team USA went out in the round of 16 at the World Cup, unable to get past that hurdle once again. That said, Mauricio Pochettino has signed a new contract. He'll continue as manager of the U.S. men's national team. The new deal runs through the 2030 World Cup. 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
33: It's a big deal because it's continuity of the message from the top. It's continuity for a team that, while it's not as young as it was at the 2022 World Cup, it is still among the younger teams, we'll call it, on an international stage. So, yes, it's a big deal because I do think that if this is the direction that the powers that be, Cindy Parlow and friends at the U.S. Soccer Federation, believe is best for the men's national team, you absolutely have to keep the voice the same.
34: I mean, listen, I know that he became a huge star for this country during this World Cup, and we all remember the moments and him out there and the song Country Roads and all that stuff that defines this World Cup. The reality is this team really didn't get any further this World Cup when you consider the expanded World Cup than it had before. And so there's, I guess, two ways to look at this. Did you want him to come back when you feel like they should have been taking another step. But to your point, how do you expect the development if there is no continuity? And he was beloved during the run, and he really did seem to really embrace this team and this country. So it's a big deal. I'm not enough of a soccer expert to tell you if it was the right deal, but certainly it is a very big deal.
33: Amen to that.
2: A lot of deals being done around baseball's trade deadline, which came down on Monday. Padres trying to make their push for the postseason. They made moves, but then also fell to the Diamondbacks.
1: First pitch to Tawa. Swings and drives it out towards the left field corner. It's on its way and gone. Three-run homer, Tim Tawa. That's his fifth. And the Diamondbacks jump out in front 3-0.
2: Arizona Sports 98-7. 3-0 there. They beat the Padres 5-1. Diamondbacks improving to 22-11 against division opponents this season. That leads Major League Baseball. Giants a 5-1 win over the Rangers. Giants winning despite being out hit. Texas had 7 hits. Giants had 6. Third win this season when they've been out hit by their opponent.
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2: Dodgers will have the spotlight on them tonight as they roll out Tarek Skubal at Wrigley. But he'll also be trying to halt L.A.'s 4-game losing skid swept by Boston over the weekend and the Monday game at Wrigley. 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
5: 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It's got a chance. Gone. Kevin Alcantara. His first career home run. 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
32: Four.
2: Giants were sellers at the deadline, but they had enough offense for a win at Texas. KNBR.
4: 3-0 Giants. Jung Woo Lee drives one to deep right field. At the wall. Gone! Jung Woo's got his second home run of the night. 4-0 Giants.
32: Number 3.
2: Nothing like being clairvoyant when you're behind the mic. 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
6: Phillies don't have a grand slam still yet this season. No balls, one strike. Here's the pitch. Breaking ball swung on, hit up the alley, left center field. Going back is Lyle at the wall. It's going. There's your grand slam as Derek Hill does it to D.C. again. 4-3, Phillies lead it. Derek Hill with his 9th home run of the season. It's the first grand slam of the year for the Phillies as he has turned this one around.
32: Number 2.
2: Wild one in the Bronx. Yankees rally with 3 homers in the 7th, including New York's newest acquisition, Luis Garcia. Yes, Network.
4: The 2-2. Garcia gets it around.
2: Yankees would have 4 in the 7th to take the lead, but in the top of the 8th, the crowd in the Bronx was a bit more quiet. Cardinals Radio Network.
4: The pitch to Burleson. A swing! There it goes! There's his 3rd home run tonight! Unbelievable! Oh, baby, what a swing! A 2-run homer for Burleson. 3 home runs, 6 RBIs. Yes, he got his 18th home run in this series. He got it in this game. A 3 homer night for him.
2: And the Cardinals rally in the 8th, retake the lead and beat the Yankees in the Bronx. Speaking of the National League, key moves at the trade deadline, ESPN's Tim Kirchen.
7: I really like what the Padres did. Going into the deadline, they'd won 8 out of 9 games. Before that, they were seriously considering trading Mason Miller, their overwhelmingly dominant closer, and maybe other bullpen pieces. Mm-hmm. But now that they're hot, they have added. They added Robbie Ray at the trade deadline, 1.65 ERA since the beginning of June, and they added Casey Mize from the Tigers.
2: Tigers also making, of course, the big move with Tarek Skubal. He'll make his debut for the Dodgers on Tuesday. Much more on that next. SportsCenter All Night continues. It's ESPN Radio.
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35: 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They also traded Taylor Ward, and they didn't trade Trevor Rogers. 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
5: 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Baseball's trade deadline passing Monday afternoon. Another big trade that we saw as we came out of the weekend. Kelsey Plum traded from L.A. to Phoenix, landing with the Mercury in the WNBA. As for moving midseason?
6: As far as, you know, midseason and things go, you know, at the end of the day, basketball's basketball. I think at the end of the day, you just rely on your habits. And, I've gotten to play for Nate, Team USA, and then I've also gotten to play with Ka and AT at USA as well. And then I've competed against DB, Sammy, Mac for years. So, you know, I feel very familiar. And I think at the end of the day, like, basketball's basketball. You go up, you throw it up, you go, you do what you do. Don't try to overcomplicate it. As far as long-term goes, you know, I don't want to sound cliche, but I'm where my feet are. Last night it was in Portland. Two nights ago it was in Portland, and, you know, now it's here. But that's why I'm a professional. You know, I'm paid to play basketball at the highest level.
5: Monday, Plum back from injury and seeing action for the first time since June 21st. And seeing action for the first time as a member of the Mercury.
7: Plum fakes, gets it back. Shot clock at 5. Plum, let's fly. It hits. What a debut for Kelsey Plum.
5: It was on the USA Network. Plum coming back from injury and coming off the bench. 20 points in 20 minutes. Mercury, a 5-point win over the Sky. 106-101 over Chicago. Alyssa Thomas, 19 points, 15 rebounds, 12 assists, 21st career triple-double, extending the WNBA record for most triple-doubles. Kelsey Plum, 20 points, but the Mercury certainly facing an uphill climb. Handful of games out of a playoff spot. As far as adding Plum, does that move the needle in Phoenix? ESPN analyst Monica McNutt.
8: Well, it brings in a lot of hope, but I think it's important to point out the context of this one. It's probably not just about this season. Mathematically, the Mercury would need to win just about every game they have the rest of the way to put themselves in a real position to get into the playoffs. But as Kelsey Plum was asked pregame, and she said, I want to be where my feet are. But currently, this is a bit of a gamble for the Phoenix Mercury because they're hoping that she will decide to sign with them long term beyond just this year. The familiarity she has with Nate Tibbetts from USA Basketball, as well as Alyssa Thomas and Kalia Copper being her teammates with USA Basketball, I think matters. And postgame, Kalia Copper says she's really excited to be playing alongside Kelsey Plum again. So we'll see what happens.
5: Mercury get their fifth straight road win in Chicago. Longest streak in the history of the series. Las Vegas Aces putting it on Atlanta, winning by 22. Aces 109-87 over the Dream. Jackie Young, 28 points, 11 rebounds, 10 assists. First 25-point triple-double in Aces franchise history. Asia Wilson had 23 points. Aces with their seventh straight win against the Dream, extending their longest streak in the series history. They're the reigning champs. They've won three of the last four times.

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7: Kelsey Plum makes her debut for the Phoenix Mercury. 20 points in 20 minutes off the bench as they rally for the win. Phillies getting their first grand slam of the season to beat Washington. Speaking of home runs, there were 10 of them in the Bronx.
8: The pitch to Burleson.
7: A swing! There it goes! There's his third home run tonight! Unbelievable! Oh, baby, what a swing! A two-run homer for Burleson. Three home runs, six RBIs. Yes, he got his 18th home run in this series. He got it in this game. A three-homer night for him. That's how it sounded on the Cardinals radio network. Cardinals hitting five home runs. Yankees hit five, but the Cardinals put up seven runs in the eighth inning and pulled away after the Yankees had rallied to take the lead. Cardinals win it 13-7. Alec Burleson, 3-for-5, all three hits. Home runs, as you heard. He now has 18 on the season. Three homers, six RBI in the win, and after the win, spoke with Cardinals TV.
9: What was the focus tonight?
10: The starter, he's got a really good heater, so you got to time it up. And then Hill's got a really good sinker. You got to get under it. And the last guy, a lot of the guys before me scared him off his changeup, so I got a slider to hit. But, up and down, I think we did a really good job. We battled the starter. We got him out in three innings. So any night you can do that, it's probably going to be a good night for you.
9: You put up some really great numbers in New York this season and in your career. What is it about this place?
10: Oh, I don't know. Maybe the traffic. Maybe I enjoy the traffic. I don't know.
9: Obviously, it's deadline day today, and there was a lot going on, a lot of emotions. I know your name was raised in those conversations. So was there a feeling maybe of relief, or what was the feeling in the clubhouse when it was over?
10: Yeah, definitely. Obviously, we lost some key guys that we really enjoy having in the locker room. But, for me personally, I want to be here. I want to help this team, through whatever this looks like over the next couple years. And I want to be here, and I want to, contribute to, a lot more wins in the future. So, I was relieved. It's nice to be here, and I love St. Louis, but.

0: division opponents this season. That leads Major League Baseball. Giants, a 5-1 win over the Rangers. Giants winning despite being out hit. Texas had 7 hits. Giants had 6. Third win this season when they've been out hit by their opponent.
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1: Number 5.
0: Dodgers will have the spotlight on them tonight as they roll out Tarek Skubal at Wrigley. But he'll also be trying to halt L.A.'s 4-game losing skid swept by Boston over the weekend and the Monday game at Wrigley. 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
4: Deep drive, left center field. It's got a chance. Gone. Kevin Alcantara. His first career home run. Listen to this crowd.
1: Number 4.
0: Giants were sellers at the deadline, but they had enough offense for a win at Texas. KNBR.
5: 3-0 Giants. Jung Woo Lee drives one to deep right field. At the wall. Gone! Jung Woo's got his second home run of the night. 4-0 Giants.
1: Number 3.
0: Nothing like being clairvoyant when you're behind the mic. 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
6: Phillies don't have a grand slam still yet this season. No balls, one strike. Here's the pitch. Breaking ball swung on, hit up the alley, left center field. Going back is Lyle at the wall. It's gone. There's your grand slam as Derek Hill does it to D.C. again. 4-3, Phillies lead it. Derek Hill with his 9th home run of the season. It's the first grand slam of the year for the Phillies as he has turned this one around.
1: Number 2.
0: Wild one in the Bronx. Yankees rally with 3 homers in the 7th, including New York's newest acquisition, Luis Garcia. Yes, Network.
7: 2-2. Garcia gets it.
0: Yankees would have 4 in the 7th to take the lead, but in the top of the 8th, the crowd in the Bronx was a bit more quiet. Cardinals Radio Network.
8: The pitch to Burleson. A swing! There it goes! There's his 3rd home run tonight! Unbelievable! Oh, baby, what a swing! A 2-run homer for Burleson. 3 home runs, 6 RBIs. Yes, he got his 18th home run in this series. He got it in this game. A 3-homer night for him.
0: And the Cardinals rally in the 8th, retake the lead, and beat the Yankees in the Bronx. Speaking of the National League, key moves at the trade deadline, ESPN's Tim Kirchen.
9: I really like what the Padres did. Going into the deadline, they'd won 8 out of 9 games. Before that, they were seriously considering trading Mason Miller, their overwhelmingly dominant closer, and maybe other bullpen pieces. Mm-hmm. But now that they're hot, they have added. They added Robbie Ray at the trade deadline, 1.65 ERA since the beginning of June, and they added Casey Mize from the Tigers.
0: Tigers also making, of course, the big move with Tarek Skubal. He'll make his debut for the Dodgers on Tuesday. Much more on that next. SportsCenter All Night continues at ESPN Radio.
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25: 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I may have lost my leg, but I've gained so much. I'm an active part of my kids' lives.
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28: 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All the reactions from the final day of the MLB trade deadline.
29: This was one of the most heartbreaking days. They also traded Taylor Ward, and they didn't trade Trevor Rogers. It was kind of confusing.
28: We've got all the storylines as NFL training camp is in full swing.
30: And after Tom Brady, this is the guy who stabilized the franchise, got you to the playoffs. You can't judge last year. It was a mess for everybody. Everybody was hurt. But your best chance to get to the playoffs is with the Baker Mayfield.
28: Will Tarik Skubal going to the Dodgers be the final straw for CBA negotiations?
31: I understand why people are criticizing the Dodgers, but the Dodgers are just doing what they should within a system that perhaps needs changing.
28: Plus, it's a busy day of baseball in the majors.
32: And the pitch swung on, lined hard to center field straight away. Going back is Young to the track. Look it up. It's gone into the hedges, and Harper with a two-run shot to dead center.
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35: 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ESPNF, Sirius XM Channel 80. Eyes of the baseball world will be on Wrigley Tuesday. Dodgers will be trotting out their newest ace. More on that in a moment. L.A., of course, pulling off the marquee deal leading up to the trade deadline. Baseball's deadline did pass Monday with nearly 36 deals. Among the deals, Cubs landing Clay Holmes, Phillies add Luis Arraez, Milwaukee brings in Dustin May, Guardians acquiring Nathaniel Lowe in a trade with the Reds, Padres get in just under the wire, acquiring right-hander Casey Mize from the Tigers. Boston may have made the biggest move on Monday, adding catcher Adley Rutschman from the Orioles. But speaking of the AL East, which has seen things get rather interesting with Boston's recent run, Yankees still second in the division behind Tampa Bay. Monday in the Bronx. Cardinals build a 6-0 lead.
0: Waits on a pitch and turns on a pitch down the right field line. This ball is gone as Alec Burleson with a 2-home-run night tacks on 2 more runs for the Cardinals, and the Redbirds are now leading 6-0.
35: That was in the 4th inning, but in the 5th, Yankees hitting a pair of home runs to close within 6-3. Fast forward to the bottom of the 7th. More long balls. Pair of solo homers for the Yankees. And the guy that New York picked up as the trade deadline approached, Luis Garcia Jr.
1: The 2-2. Garcia gets it.
35: Yes, Network with the call. It would be a 4-run bottom of the 7th for the Yankees, all on home runs as they take the lead. But in the top of the 8th, the Cardinals returning the favor, making a statement of their own.
0: The pitch for Church. A swing and a long one to right field. Way back. It's a goner! A 3-run homer for Nathan Church, and the Cardinals take the lead right back. It's 9-7 at Yankee Stadium.
1: The pitch to Burleson.
0: A swing. There it goes. There's his third home run tonight. Unbelievable. Oh, baby, what a swing. A 2-run homer for Burleson. 3 home runs. 6 RBIs. Yes, he got his 18th home run in this series. He got it in this game. A 3-homer night for him.
35: Now it sounded on the Cardinals radio network as St. Louis pulls away for a 13-7 win in New York over the Yankees. Cardinals' first win where they allow 5 home runs. First time they've done it, in fact, since 2009 in Cincinnati. They scored 7 runs in the 8th inning to retake the lead and go on to the win. Consecutive wins, in fact, for the Cardinals for the first time since the All-Star break. Cardinals and Yankees combined for 10 home runs. Most combined homers in a single game in New York in Yankees history, regardless of the stadium they were playing in. Each team hitting 5, Burleson hitting 3 of the 5 for the Cardinals. Yankees, as we heard, rally, but they ultimately lose at home. They're 3.5 games behind the Rays in the division. Red Sox, 5.5 back. They hold the top 2 wild card spots in the American League. So as for the team that in the division made the key move as the trade deadline loomed, ESPN insider Tim Kirchen says that was Boston.
2: The Red Sox were 32-46. They were hopelessly out of the pennant race, and now they won 28 out of 33, and then they went and got Adley Rutschman today. They needed a catcher. They have 4 homers from their catchers all year. They get a 28-year-old switch-hitting catcher who made the All-Star game this year. They gave up a ton to get him, but they've got people at Fenway fired up again with how hot they've been, so they are going for it. I just love it when teams at the trade deadline go, we're giving up young kids, we don't care. We're trying to win this year. What a great thing.
35: Speaking of being fired up, the Dodgers and their fans are impressed at what the team did at the deadline. Dodgers picking up lefty Chris Bubich at the deadline from the Royals. Oh, they also added Tarek Skubal over the weekend.
3: I don't know if surprised would be the right word I would use. It became pretty clear what was going on, you know, later on after my start on Wednesday. Losing that game kind of felt like that was kind of it, you know, for me in Detroit. And so not surprised, but it didn't make the news any easier. I mean, I'm not going to sit here and say I'm the big piece. They've been a pretty good baseball team without me, so I'm just going to try and show up and kind of be a chameleon in a sense and fit right into these guys and just, you know, gel with them. You know, they've got the winning recipe. They understand what it takes to win. You know, I don't. Every team could trade for me. You know, every team could make that acquisition. I don't really sympathize with people that blame the Dodgers for anything they've done. You know, they've developed a really good organization. They draft well. They acquire talent really well. They retain talent. It's a winning organization. Now the complaints seem to be because they've won the last 2 World Series. You know, I don't think it was like that 3 years ago. So I don't really sympathize with people that are complaining because the Dodgers, you know, do all the right things.
35: Dodgers doing the right things in the eyes of their fans. There are those elsewhere who maintain L.A.'s breaking baseball. Earlier on Unsportsmanlike, our guy Evan Cohen.
4: This is awesome for baseball. It's not just good for baseball. Mm. It's awesome for baseball. Because now everyone is either going to love the Dodgers or hate the Dodgers. And when someone, if someone were to take them down, like the Blue Jays did almost last year in the World Series, it is a massive story. Baseball should be thrilled that this is happening because it's awesome for the sport. We have the most polarizing team in all of sports right here. We are sitting here and we are complaining that the Dodgers, within the rules of the sport, added a player that is awesome while everyone else sat there and didn't add that player. That's not their fault. I don't understand why we wouldn't be more mad at a team like the Tigers, who are 2.5 games back of the wild card for trading him. You could say, well, if they don't make it to the wild card, they lose him for nothing. Okay. Or you could re-sign him. And if you don't have enough to re-sign him, why is that? What are the finances around the sport? The Dodgers have done nothing wrong. They have done everything legal, moral, and ethical within the sport. People just don't like it. I'm not going to hate on the Dodgers. If you want to hate on the sport, go ahead. My team, the New York Mets, spends like the Dodgers. They do it incorrectly. They're not as smart as the Dodgers. But if my team did this, am I going to complain about it? No.
5: It's disgusting. It's annoying. And it's disgusting and annoying because it's the rich getting richer, but it's also disgusting and annoying because the Dodgers technically are doing nothing wrong. They are just better at this than everybody else, but it's not fun. If a billionaire tells you, hey, I just bought another yacht, are you like, wow, amazing, way to go? You're like, cool, rub it in. I don't have air conditioning. I don't think this is fun for other fans around Major League Baseball. The competitive balance is so out of whack. The Dodgers can get anybody they want. And then you see the return for him. You're like, that's all it took for them to get Scooble? It's just gotten out of control. And the worst part about this is it feels like a lockout is all but signed, sealed, delivered.
35: Smalls, Evan, unsportsmanlike weekdays, 6 a.m. Eastern here on ESPN Radio. There are the cries, though, that the Dodgers aren't good for baseball with what they've been doing. LA team president Andrew Friedman.
6: Passionately disagree. Again, this is about the partnership that we have with our fans who come out 50,000 large and the passion that they have for this team. The guys in that clubhouse who are doing everything they can to put us in position to win a World Series. And fortunately, through the incredible work by our scouting staff, our player development staff, our front office, analytics group, all of our different departments have their fingerprints all over this. And so it's put us in position to not only be competitive here, but also to have a really strong farm system, which then puts us in position to be able to have these type conversations. And so I think it's incredible work by a lot of people that have allowed for this. And it's special, and we're not going to be flippant about this moment in time and how special this group, this era can be in the history of, you know, this incredibly storied organization. And we're going to do everything we can to keep doing what we can to win the last game of the year.
35: Dodgers using their resources over the past few days, landing a couple of more arms at the deadline. Derek Scooble, Chris Bubich, ESPN's Tim Kirkchin.
7: Well, now they have 7, maybe 8, well above average starting pitchers when everyone's healthy. Now, a bunch of guys are hurt right now, but what Scooble does is it allows them to take their time bringing Ohtani back. Ohtani wants to pitch again, and they want him to pitch again, but if he can't, now they have a replacement who happens to be the best pitcher in the American League. And they are so loaded when they are completely healthy. The 5 best ERAs in baseball since 2023.
35: Yeah.
7: 4 of the 5 are on the Dodgers right now. That's how loaded they are. And if you want to have fun, go figure out who the top 3 Dodger starters are to start a playoff series and put them in order. Scooble might not even be number 1. That's how good their rotation is with Yamamoto, who was a star in the World Series last year.
35: Let that sink in. Dodgers with 4 of the top 5 ERAs since 2023. For the record, the 5th one, the arm that L.A. does not have, Paul Skenes. Derek Scooble will make his Dodgers debut tonight. He'll take the mound at Wrigley. As for Monday's matchup in Chicago, Dodgers jumped out to a 3-run lead on the Cubs in the first, but
8: the 4-seam, 2-seam fastball. Deep drive, left center field. It's got a chance. Gone. Kevin Alcantara. His first career home run
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10: Cubs were busy over the last 24 hours prior to the start of this one. He's 0-1 to Bush. He's thrilled. Deep left center field going back. Paez. He looks up. It's gone. Just to the left of the 368 marker into the first couple of rows of the bleachers. Home run, Michael Bush. Solo shot the other way against his former team.
35: Cubs Radio Network. Cubs go on to double up the Dodgers 10-5. Dodgers' fourth consecutive loss, tied for their longest streak this season. They led 3-0 in the first inning. They lose 10-5. Cubs entered Monday 0-6 this season when trailing by at least 3 runs in the first inning. They get their 7th win this season when trailing by 3 runs or more, tied for the 3rd most in Major League Baseball. 10-5 win over the Dodgers, using the long ball to do it. Speaking of homers, the Phillies went into Monday as one of the 5 teams this season that had not hit a grand slam. But if you speak it into existence,
11: Phillies don't have a grand slam still yet this season. No balls, 1 strike. Here's the pitch. Breaking ball swung on, hit up the alley, left center field. Going back is Lyle at the wall. It's gone. There's your grand slam as Derek Hill does it to DC again. 4-3, Phillies lead it. Derek Hill with his 9th home run of the season. It's the first grand slam of the year for the Phillies as he has turned this one around.
35: The Phillies taking the lead there in the 7th inning, and they'd add some insurance an inning later.
11: And the pitch swung on, lined hard to center field straight away. Going back is Young to the track. Look it up. It's gone into the hedges. And Harper with a 2-run shot to dead center extends his hitting streak. It's his 24th home run of the season. And there's your insurance. It's 6-3 Phillies in the 8th.
35: 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Phillies a 6-3 win over the Nationals. Bryce Harper with that shot in the 8th inning. Consecutive games with a home run for the first time since June 20th and 21st against the Mets. Phillies snapping a 6-game losing streak in games where Aaron Nola was the starting pitcher. Well, Tarek Skubal will start and make his debut for the Dodgers on Tuesday. Another high-profile debut on Monday. That's next. SportsCenter All Night continues. It's ESPN Radio.
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35: 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Baseball's trade deadline passing Monday afternoon. Another big trade that we saw as we came out of the weekend. Kelsey Plum traded from L.A. to Phoenix, landing with the Mercury in the WNBA. As for moving midseason?
1: As far as, you know, midseason things go, you know, at the end of the day, basketball's basketball. I think at the end of the day, you just rely on your habits. And, I've gotten to play for Nate, Team USA, and then I've also gotten to play with Ka and AT at USA as well. And then I've competed against DB, Sammy, Mac for years. So, you know, I feel very familiar. And I think at the end of the day, like, basketball is basketball. You go up, you throw it up, you go, you do what you do. Don't try to overcomplicate it. As far as long-term goes, you know, I don't want to sound cliche, but I'm where my feet are. Last night it was in Portland. Two nights ago it was in Portland, and, you know, now it's here. But that's why I'm a professional. You know, I'm paid to play basketball at the highest level.
35: Monday, Plum back from injury and seeing action for the first time since June 21st. And seeing action for the first time as a member of the Mercury.
9: Plum fakes, gets it back. Shot clock at 5. Plum lets fly and hits. What a debut for Kelsey Plum.
35: It was on the USA Network. Plum coming back from injury and coming off the bench. 20 points in 20 minutes. Mercury, a 5-point win over the Sky. 106-101 over Chicago. Alyssa Thomas, 19 points, 15 rebounds, 12 assists, 21st career triple-double, extending the WNBA record for most triple-doubles. Kelsey Plum, 20 points, but the Mercury is certainly facing an uphill climb. Handful of games out of a playoff spot. As far as adding Plum, does that move the needle in Phoenix? ESPN analyst Monica McNutt.
21: Well, it brings in a lot of hope, but I think it's important to point out the context of this one. It's probably not just about this season. Mathematically, the Mercury would need to win just about every game they have the rest of the way to put themselves in a real position to get into the playoffs. But as Kelsey Plum was asked pregame, and she said, I want to be where my feet are. But currently, this is a bit of a gamble for the Phoenix Mercury because they're hoping that she will decide to sign with them long term beyond just this year. The familiarity she has with Nate Tibbetts from USA Basketball, as well as Alyssa Thomas and Kalia Copper being her teammates with USA Basketball, I think matters. And postgame, Kalia Copper said she's really excited to be playing alongside Kelsey Plum again. So we'll see what happens.
35: Mercury get their fifth straight road win in Chicago. Longest streak in the history of the series. Las Vegas Aces putting it on Atlanta, winning by 22. Aces 109-87 over the Dream. Jackie Young, 28 points, 11 rebounds, 10 assists. First 25-point triple-double in Aces franchise history. Asia Wilson had 23 points. Aces with their seventh straight win against the Dream, extending their longest streak in the series history. They're the reigning champs. They've won three of the last four titles. A year ago, they went on a tear around this same time. Back to Monica McNutt.
21: You have to respect them because historically they have shown that they can do it. And I think when you look at how they were able to retain their core over the summer in a free agency that we expected to be a frenzy, Chelsea Gray, Asia Wilson, and the aforementioned Jackie Young are still as strong as ever. Now, the thing that I do question with this year's group is how deep they can go beyond their big three. I think there's a lot of pressure on them right now. But yes, now seems to be the time where we see this team begin to turn it over. One metric that I'm keeping an eye on is typically the champions are top six in defense.

0: 2030. Trojans and Irish agreeing on a four-year home-and-home arrangement. Earlier on ESPN Radio are Amber Wilson and Mia O'Brien.
1: A lot of different angles we can take this one from. Ultimately, for me, Kurt Cignetti will still be the head coach if he wants to be in 2030 of the Indiana Hoosiers. And so, yes, this feels like Marcus Freeman and friends. I don't even know if he'll still be in South Bend ducking Kurt Cignetti.
2: I don't know if that was part of the equation. I hadn't even thought about that angle of it, frankly. I just think it's a big deal for college football fans because you want your greatest rivalries if you're a college football fan. That's what makes college football so special is the emotion. It is the rivalries. And you can't replace that on the NFL level. I mean, the NFL product from a football perspective is superior, right? We know it has the better athletes and all that. But at the same time, from an emotional perspective, there is nothing in this country like college football. And so rivalries are incredibly important for that component of the sport. And yes, Notre Dame can do whatever the heck it wants. And a lot of people still don't like that. But when it comes to bringing these rivalries and making sure that there's contracts in place that maintain them, I think that's important for the overall sport.
0: And the first two games of the series, 2030 and 2031, will be played in week one of the season. The 2030 matchup will be at the LA Coliseum. 2031 will be in South Bend. In 2032 and 2033, those games will land between weeks one and three. Mentioned the Golics back here at ESPN Radio. They're Notre Dame guys. As for the outlook for the Irish, Senior?
3: Their defense is loaded, not only with great talent led by Leonard Moore, the best cornerback and maybe the best defensive player in all of college football this year, but their depth is amazing from the line to the linebackers to the secondary. So it's all right there for them. And again, they know they have to prove it. They know they didn't make the playoffs last year. They were mad about it, but they said, hey, you lose two games, you're in that position.
0: It's always a high bar in South Bend with Notre Dame. 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
9: 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Summer means travel. And for a lot of people, that includes their four-legged MVP. Mine is a yellow lab named Quinny. 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At La Quinta by Wyndham, pet-friendly stays are part of the game plan, so you don't have to leave your best travel companion behind. You can bring them along for every

0: if I were him. But it just showcases that Aaron Rodgers will always be Aaron Rodgers, and it's an example of why I think having him on your roster at this point in his career is worthless.
1: 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Speaking of quarterbacks, perhaps some good news in Indianapolis. ESPN's Ben Solak.
2: All eyes in Colts camp are on quarterback Daniel Jones, who is 7.5 months removed from the Achilles tear he suffered in November of last year. Both general manager Chris Ballard and head coach Shane Steichen tell me that they are excited, if not a little bit relieved, by how good Jones is moving around right now in training camp. Steichen in particular saying he doesn't need to adjust the training camp schedule at all for Jones's rehab. They don't need to manage his reps or take some of the rollouts out of the training camp install. No, they feel really good about where he's at and how he's moving. Now, the recovery is still in process. You know, Ballard admitted to me he's not exactly 100%. You can see him when he's moving out there is still ginger and learning how to trust the right foot again. And so when it comes to exploding out of the pocket on the run or really driving in those tight window throws off the back foot, it's still going to be a time. It's still going to be a ramp up for Jones. They expect more in a month, maybe 6 weeks, to see him closer to 100%. That, of course, brings us to week one of the regular season. And so Jones on a great track to play. Will we see a fully healthy Daniel Jones by week one? That's still in question, but the Colts feel wonderful about his recovery thus far.
1: Positive news for Indy, perhaps not so much in San Francisco. ESPN 49ers reporter Nick Wagoner.
3: The 49ers practiced on Monday without the services of star wide receiver Mike Evans. The team says he is dealing with a quad strain. It is not expected to be something serious, but it is worth monitoring. Evans did some work on the side today alongside a couple of other injured Niners receivers. That includes rookie DeJon Stribling, who is battling hamstring tightness, and veteran Christian Kirk, who has a calf issue. Of course, the Niners are already without Ricky Pearsall, who will have season-ending surgery on his knee in the coming weeks. That means the Niners practiced Monday without the services of all four of their projected top wideouts for 2026. The team is off on Tuesday, and we'll get a better idea of where Evans and those others stand when they return to practice on Wednesday.
1: NFL training camps in full swing. Not making a coaching change. That's next. SportsCenter All Night continues. 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
4: Coming up on the Tuesday edition of Unsportsmanlike with Chris Canty, Michelle Swoman, and me, Evan Cohen. The 49ers are dealing with another season-ending injury. I'll tell you if losing another wide receiver will impact Brock Purdy this season. It's Unsportsmanlike, 6 a.m. Eastern, right here on ESPN Radio, ESPN 2, and ESPNU.
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1: 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Team USA went out in the round of 16 at the World Cup, unable to get past that hurdle once again. That said, Mauricio Pochettino has signed a new contract. He'll continue as manager of the U.S. men's national team. The new deal runs through the 2030 World Cup. 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
18: It's a big deal because it's continuity of the message from the top. It's continuity for a team that, while it's not as young as it was at the 2022 World Cup, it is still among the younger teams, we'll call it, on an international stage. So, yes, it's a big deal because I do think that if this is the direction that the powers that be, Cindy Parlow and friends at the U.S. Soccer Federation, believe is best for the men's national team, you absolutely have to keep the voice the same.
19: I mean, listen, I know that he became a huge star for this country during this World Cup, and we all remember the moments and him out there and the, you know, the song Country Roads and all that stuff that defined this World Cup. The reality is this team really didn't get any further this World Cup when you consider the expanded World Cup than it had before. And so there's, I guess, two ways to look at this. Did you want him to come back when you feel like they should have been taking another step? But to your point, how do you expect the development if there is no continuity? And he was beloved during the run, and he really did seem to really embrace this team and this country. So it's a big deal. I'm not enough of a soccer expert to tell you if it was the right deal, but certainly it is a very big deal.
18: Amen to that.
1: A lot of deals being done around baseball's trade deadline, which came down on Monday. Padres trying to make their push for the postseason. They made moves, but then also fell to the Diamondbacks.
20: First pitch to Tawa. Swings and drives it out towards the left field corner. It's on its way and gone. Three-run homer, Tim Tawa. That's his fifth. And the Diamondbacks jump out in front 3-0.
1: Arizona Sports 98-7. 3-0 there. They beat the Padres 5-1. Diamondbacks improving to 22-11 against division opponents this season. That leads Major League Baseball. Giants a 5-1 win over the Rangers. Giants winning despite being out hit. Texas had 7 hits. Giants had 6. Third win this season when they've been out hit by their opponent.
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1: Dodgers will have the spotlight on them tonight as they roll out Tarek Skubal and Wrigley. But he'll also be trying to halt L.A.'s 4-game losing skid, swept by Boston over the weekend and the Monday game at Wrigley. 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
21: 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It's got a chance. Gone. Kevin Alcantara. His first career home run. 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
5: Four.
1: Giants were sellers at the deadline, but they had enough offense for a win at Texas. KNBR.
0: 3-0 Giants jungle lead. Drives one to deep right field. At the wall. Gone! Jung-Hoo's got his second home run of the night. 4-0 Giants.
2: Number three.
1: Nothing like being clairvoyant when you're behind the mic. 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
13: Phillies don't have a grand slam. Still.
23: Yet this season.
13: No balls, one strike. Here's the pitch. Breaking ball swung on, hit up the alley, left center field. Going back is Lyle at the wall. It's going. There's your grand slam as Derek Hill does it to D.C. again. 4-3, Phillies lead it. Derek Hill with his ninth home run of the season. It's the first grand slam of the year for the Phillies as he has turned this one around.
2: Number two.
1: Wild one in the Bronx. Yankees rally with three homers in the seventh, including New York's newest acquisition, Luis Garcia. Yes, Network.
24: The 2-2. Garcia gets it right. Deep right field. Welcome to the Bronx, Luis. Yankees lead.
2: Number one.
1: Yankees would have four in the seventh to take the lead, but in the top of the eighth, the crowd in the Bronx was a bit more quiet. Cardinals Radio Network.
0: The pitch to Burleson. A swing! There it goes! There's his third home run tonight! Unbelievable! Oh, baby, what a swing! A two-run homer for Burleson. Three home runs, six RBIs. Yes, he got his 18th home run in this series. He got it in this game. A three-homer night for him.
1: And the Cardinals rally in the eighth, retake the lead, and beat the Yankees in the Bronx. Speaking of the National League, key moves at the trade deadline, ESPN's Tim Kirchen.
25: I really like what the Padres did. Going into the deadline, they'd won 8 out of 9 games. Before that, they were seriously considering trading Mason Miller, their overwhelmingly dominant closer, and maybe other bullpen pieces. Mm-hmm. But now that they're hot, they have added. They added Robbie Ray at the trade deadline, 1.65 ERA since the beginning of June, and they added Casey Mize from the Tigers.
1: Tigers also making, of course, the big move with Tarek Skubal. He'll make his debut for the Dodgers on Tuesday. Much more on that next. SportsCenter All Night continues. It's ESPN Radio.
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5: This was one of the most heartbreaking days. They also traded Taylor Ward, and they didn't trade Trevor Rogers. 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
4: We've got all the storylines as NFL training camp is in full swing.
6: And after Tom Brady, this is the guy who stabilized the franchise, got you to the playoffs. You can't judge last year. It was the best for everybody. Everybody was hurt. But your best chance to get to the playoffs is with the Baker Mayfield.
4: Will Tarik Skubal going to the Dodgers be the final straw for CBA negotiations?
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8: And the pitch swung on, lined hard to center field straight away. Going back is Young to the track. Look it up. It's gone into the hedges, and Harper with a two-run shot to dead center.
9: I would go so far as to say pretty much everyone on ESPN radio could beat me up, except Evan Cohen. 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
11: 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Eyes of the baseball world will be on Wrigley Tuesday. Dodgers will be trotting out their newest ace. More on that in a moment. L.A., of course, pulling off the marquee deal leading up to the trade deadline. Baseball's deadline did pass Monday with nearly three dozen deals. Among the deals, Cubs landing Clay Holmes, Phillies add Luis Arraez, Milwaukee brings in Dustin May, Guardians acquiring Nathaniel Lowe in a trade with the Reds, Padres get in just under the wire, acquiring right-hander Casey Mize from the Tigers. Boston may have made the biggest move on Monday, adding catcher Adley Rutschman from the Orioles. But speaking of the AL East, which has seen things get rather interesting with Boston's recent run, Yankees still second in the division behind Tampa Bay. Monday in the Bronx, Cardinals build a 6-0 lead.
12: Waits on a pitch and turns on a pitch down the right field line. This ball is gone as Alec Burleson with a 2-home-run night tacks on 2 more runs for the Cardinals, and the Redbirds are now leading 6-0.
11: That was in the 4th inning, but in the 5th, Yankees hitting a pair of home runs to close within 6-3. Fast forward to the bottom of the 7th. More long balls. Pair of solo homers for the Yankees. And the guy that New York picked up as the trade deadline approached, Luis Garcia Jr.
13: The 2-2. Garcia gets it.
11: Yes, Network with the call. It would be a 4-run bottom of the 7th for the Yankees, all on home runs as they take the lead. But in the top of the 8th, the Cardinals returning the favor, making a statement of their own.
12: The pitch for Church. A swing and a long one to right field. Way back. It's a gunner. A 3-run homer for

0: did this? Am I going to complain about it? No.
1: It's disgusting. It's annoying. And it's disgusting and annoying because it's the rich getting richer, but it's also disgusting and annoying because the Dodgers technically are doing nothing wrong. They are just better at this than everybody else, but it's not fun. If a billionaire tells you, hey, I just bought another yacht, are you like, wow, amazing, way to go? You're like, cool, rub it in. I don't have air conditioning. I don't think this is fun for other fans around Major League Baseball. The competitive balance is so out of whack. The Dodgers can get anybody they want. And then you see the return for him. You're like, that's all it took for them to get Skubal? It's just gotten out of control. And the worst part about this is it feels like a lockout is all but signed, sealed, delivered.
2: 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There are other cries, though, that the Dodgers aren't good for baseball with what they've been doing. LA team president Andrew Friedman.
3: Passionately disagree. Again, this is about the partnership that we have with our fans who come out 50,000 large and the passion that they have for this team. The guys in that clubhouse who are doing everything they can to put us in position to win a World Series. And fortunately, through the incredible work by our scouting staff, our player development staff, our front office, analytics group, all of our different departments have their fingerprints all over this. And so it's put us in position to not only be competitive here, but also to have a really strong farm system, which then puts us in position to be able to have these type conversations. And so I think it's incredible work by a lot of people that have allowed for this. And it's special, and we're not going to be flippant about this moment in time and how special this group, this era can be in the history of, you know, this incredibly storied organization. And we're going to do everything we can to keep doing what we can to win the last game of the year.
2: Dodgers using their resources over the past few days, landing a couple of more arms at the deadline. Jarek Skubal, Chris Bubich, ESPN's Tim Kirkjian.
4: Well, now they have seven, maybe eight, well above average starting pitchers when everyone's healthy. Now, a bunch of guys are hurt right now, but what Skubal does is it allows them to take their time bringing Ohtani back. Ohtani wants to pitch again, and they want him to pitch again, but if he can't, now they have a replacement who happens to be the best pitcher in the American League. And they are so loaded when they are completely healthy. The five best ERAs in baseball since 2023.
5: Yeah.
4: Four of the five are on the Dodgers right now. That's how loaded they are. And if you want to have fun, go figure out who the top three Dodger starters are to start a playoff series and put them in order. Skubal might not even be number one. That's how good their rotation is with Yamamoto, who was a star in the World Series last year.
2: Let that sink in. Dodgers with four of the top five ERAs since 2023. For the record, the fifth one, the arm that L.A. does not have, Paul Skenes. Tarek Skubal will make his Dodgers debut tonight. He'll take them out at Wrigley. As for Monday's matchup in Chicago, Dodgers jumped out to a three-run lead on the Cubs in the first, but
6: the four-seam, two-seam fastball.
7: Deep drive, left center field. It's got a chance. Gone. Kevin Alcantara. His first career home run. Listen to this crowd.
8: Cubs were busy over the last 24 hours prior to the start of this one. He's 0-1 to Bush, who's thrilled. Deep left center field, going back, Páez. He looks up, it's gone! Just to the left of the 368 marker into the first couple of rows of the bleachers. Home run, Michael Bush. Solo shot the other way against his former team.
2: Cubs Radio Network. Cubs go on to double up the Dodgers, 10-5. Dodgers' fourth consecutive loss, tied for their longest streak this season. They led 3-0 in the first inning. They lose 10-5. Cubs entered Monday 0-6 this season when trailing by at least three runs in the first inning. They get their seventh win this season when trailing by three runs or more, tied for the third most in Major League Baseball. 10-5 win over the Dodgers using the long ball to do it. Speaking of homers, the Phillies went into Monday as one of the five teams this season that had not hit a grand slam. But if you speak it into existence,
9: Phillies don't have a grand slam still yet this season. No balls, one strike. Here's the pitch. Breaking ball swung on, hit up the alley, left center field. Going back is Lyle.
7: the wall. It's gone. There's your grand slam as Derek Hill does it to D.C. again. 4-3, Phillies lead it. Derek Hill with his ninth home run of the season. It's the first grand slam of the year for the Phillies as he has turned this one around.
2: Phillies taking the lead there in the seventh inning, and they'd add some insurance an inning later.
9: And the pitch swung on, lined hard to center field straight away. Going back, he's Young to the track. Look it up. It's gone into the hedges, and Harper with a two-run shot to dead center. Extends his hitting streak. It's his 24th home run of the season, and there's your insurance. It's 6-3 Phillies in the eighth.
2: 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Phillies a 6-3 win over the Nationals. Bryce Harper with that shot in the eighth inning. Consecutive games with a home run for the first time since June 20th and 21st against the Mets. Phillies snapping a six-game losing streak in games where Aaron Nola was the starting pitcher. Well, Tarek Skubal will start and make his debut for the Dodgers on Tuesday. Another high-profile debut on Monday. That's next. SportsCenter All Night continues. It's ESPN Radio.
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0: this country like college football. And so rivalries are incredibly important for that component of the sport. And yes, Notre Dame can do whatever the heck it wants, and a lot of people still don't like that. But when it comes to bringing these rivalries and making sure that there's contracts in place that maintain them, I think that's important for the overall sport.
1: And the first two games of the series, 2030 and 2031, will be played in week one of the season. The 2030 matchup will be at the LA Coliseum. 2031 will be in South Bend. In 2032 and 2033, those games will land between weeks one and three. Mentioned the Golics back here at ESPN Radio. They're Notre Dame guys. As for the outlook for the Irish, Senior?
2: Their defense is loaded, not only with great talent led by Leonard Moore, the best cornerback and maybe the best defensive player in all of college football this year, but their depth is amazing, from the line to the linebackers to the secondary. So it's all right there for them. And again, they know they have to prove it. They know they didn't make the playoffs last year. They were mad about it, but they said, hey, you lose two games, you're in that position.
1: It's always a high bar in South Bend with Notre Dame. 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
5: Kelsey Plum makes her debut for the Phoenix Mercury. 20 points in 20 minutes off the bench as they rally for the win. Phillies getting their first grand slam of the season to beat Washington. Speaking of home runs, there were 10 of them in the Bronx.
6: The pitch to Burleson. A swing! There it goes! There's his third home run tonight! Unbelievable! Oh, baby, what a swing! A two-run homer for Burleson. Three home runs, six RBIs. Yes, he got his 18th home run in this series. He got it in this game. A three-homer night for him.
5: That's how it sounded on the Cardinals radio network. Cardinals hitting five home runs. Yankees hit five, but the Cardinals put up seven runs in the eighth inning and pulled away after the Yankees had rallied to take the lead. Cardinals win it 13-7. Alec Burleson, 3-for-5, all three hits. Home runs, as you heard. He now has 18 on the season. Three homers, six RBI in the win, and after the win, spoke with Cardinals TV.
7: What was the focus tonight?
8: The starter, he's got a really good heater, so you got to time it up. And then Hill's got a really good sinker. You got to get under it. And the last guy, a lot of the guys before me scared him off his changeup, so I got a slider to hit. But, up and down, I think we did a really good job. We battled the starter. We got him out in three innings. So any night you can do that, it's probably going to be a good night for you.
7: You put up some really great numbers in New York this season and in your career. What is it about this place?
8: Oh, I don't know. Maybe the traffic. Maybe I enjoy the traffic. I don't know.
7: Obviously, it's deadline day today, and there was a lot going on, a lot of emotions. I know your name was raised in those conversations. So was there a feeling maybe of relief, or what was the feeling in the clubhouse when it was over?
8: Yeah, definitely. Obviously, we lost some key guys that we really enjoy having in the locker room. But, for me personally, I want to be here. I want to help this team, through whatever this looks like over the next couple years. And I want to be here, and I want to, contribute to, a lot more wins in the future. So, I was relieved. It's nice to be here. And then I love St. Louis, but, we lost some good guys, too. So going to cheer them on from afar. But, overall, just a little relieved.
7: How fun was it, by the way, the comeback? Obviously, you don't want to lose that lead, but watching the at-bats and the battle back.
8: Yeah, definitely. Like I said, all the up and down the lineup, we did a really good job tonight. You get down and you feel like you won the game in like the third or the fourth inning, and they come back and we could have easily laid down, but Churchy had some really good at bats tonight, and obviously with Jimmy with the homer, and everybody up and down did a really good job. So really happy for this team, and hopefully we build on tomorrow.
7: Thanks for your time.
8: Of course, thank you.
5: Cardinals getting consecutive wins for the first time since the All-Star break. Burleson mentioning the trade deadline. More on that in a moment. He also mentioned, though, New York starter Cam Schlittler, season low, three innings pitched. Did strike out six, gave up four hits, but tied a career high with five walks, four earned runs, gave up a home run, two-run shot in the first inning as well. Speaking of home runs, Rays Rockies.
9: As the pitch is driven deep to left field off the bat of Caminero, he's got two homers today at Coors Field. His first trip here has been quite successful. Homer number 32, and it's 8-1 Tampa Bay. Boy, that got out in a heartbeat.
5: 620 WDAE. Rays had scored 14 runs in their previous eight games combined. They scored 13 on Monday. 13-9 win over the Rockies, whose loss snaps a three-game win streak. Junior Caminero, 2-for-5, the two home runs, 32 now on the season. Blue Jays and Astros.
10: First pitch, and Kirk rips one out into left field, and it's going to fly. Take a ride. Alejandro Kirk with a solo shot, and the Blue Jays take a 1-0 lead.
5: Sportsnet 590, the Fan. Blue Jays a 3-1 win over Houston. Astros' six-game win streak comes to an end. Blue Jays winning four of their last five. They allowed seven earned runs total in that five-game span. Tight one between the Pirates and the Brewers.
11: Here's a 2-0, and a swing and a ground ball up first, fair ball. It will sneak past the sidewall and get into the right field corner. Lau is in, Reynolds is in, Valdez going to be waved home. The relay throw is late, cut off at first. It's a bases clearing double. Spencer Horwitz knocks in three, and the Pirates lead on the road, 3-0 in Milwaukee.
5: Three-run double in the third, tying a season high for RBI. Did it twice prior. Sports Radio 93.7, the Fan. Pirates, a 4-3 win over the Brewers. Pirates pitching had 12 strikeouts on Monday, double-digit strikeouts in four of the five games on their current road trip. SportsCenter All Night, ESPN Radio. Dodgers are on the road. They lost at Wrigley on Monday. Tuesday, they will have Tarek Skubal on the mound. Dodgers making the big move over the weekend prior to the trade deadline, landing Skubal in their deal with the Tigers. A lot of eye-rolling around baseball, but others pointing out L.A. just working within the system that Major League Baseball has set. That financial system certainly going to be in the spotlight as we approach the end of the year with labor strife looming. ESPN MLB insider Jeff Passan.
12: I think if you're looking at the top, you also should probably look at the bottom. And there is, as much as the Dodgers are spending right now, there's more room for the Brewers to spend. There is more room for the Rays to spend. And I think what this all comes back to, and we're going to see this going into December when the collective bargaining agreement expires on December 1st. And Major League Baseball is pushing for a salary cap right now, and the players are fighting it vociferously. And what ends up happening is you get into this argument. Do you need a salary cap? Do you not need a salary cap? Games might get missed because of this argument. To me, ultimately, what baseball should be looking for is not to necessarily constrict the ability for players to go out and make money, but it's to put the fairest system in place possible. MLB believes that's through the cap. The players believe otherwise. I think that if the Los Angeles Dodgers win a third consecutive World Series this year, Stephen A lot of owners won't be mad at it, because they feel like it just adds to this deluge, because every time the Dodgers go out and sign somebody, the Dodgers did it again. Every time the Dodgers go trade for somebody, the Dodgers again. I get it. Like, there's Dodger fatigue at this point. I think what we also have to understand is, like, baseball's a really hard thing to do. No National League team has ever won three consecutive World Series. That's an important thing for the Dodgers right now to try and do. Would be the first team since the Yankees in the late 90s and early 2000s to do so. And, you know, people were screaming about the Yankees back then. This is history repeating itself 25 years later.
5: Of course, this one came up at the trade deadline. Dodgers not spending. They did trade assets, though, to get Tarek Skubal. ESPN analyst Jessica Mendoza.
13: The pushback has been, you know, monstrous. And of course, you know, the Dodgers, the money they've spent, the talent that they have, I mean, everyone's reaction was so similar. But I think what people forget is this is a trade that was very much a realistic possibility for a lot of teams. I mean, you're talking about $9.5 million left on Tarek Skubal's deal. So this isn't the Dodgers going and spending an exuberant amount of money. It's the fact that they did have a farm system that they helped build, by the way. They took, when you look at two of the three of those prospects in River Ryan and Zaire Hope, specifically, those are two guys that they helped develop. They got in prior trades for not as much value, and they were able to go and get an arm like Tarek Skubal. So I love what Dave Roberts said, because I also agree so much with the fact that there's going to be blowback, but this is a trade that a lot of teams could have done.
5: Tarek Skubal now with the Dodgers, officially introduced on Monday as he joined the team. He will be on the mound for the Dodgers at Wrigley on Tuesday. ESPN's Jesse Rogers.
14: It's about fitting in with a new team, right? He actually said he wants to be a chameleon. Can you imagine him trying to be a chameleon on any other team in the league? But the Dodgers kind of can be. All sorts of all-stars littering this group. He says he wants to watch how the other players, especially the pitchers, go about their business. He's going to be a little creepy about it, he said. He's going to watch Yamamoto and his routine. Otani, when he gets back on the mound as well. And can you imagine? Tarik Skubal's never pitched at Wrigley Field. All of a sudden, tomorrow night's game got a little bit of an expensive ticket, per se. So we'll see how it all shakes down tomorrow. But he's doing a crash course. Saw him in the outfield talking to coaches, talking to the other pitchers. Of course, he has to huddle with Mark Pryor and his catchers in advance of tomorrow night. So he's trying to fit in if the two-time Cy Young Award winner can just sort of do that in a quiet manner.
5: Dodgers making the move for Skubal over the weekend. There was another slew of deals prior to the deadline on Monday. Our ESPN crew, Buster Olney, Eduardo Perez, Tim Kirchin with Kevin Connors.
15: Let's focus on the deadline today, 30-some-odd trades. Who were the big winners today, in your opinion?
16: Well, I think the big winner was, one of the big winners was the Red Sox. They went and got Adley Rutschman. Let's not forget, they were 32-46. They have since gone 28-5. They got everyone in New England buzzing about this team, and they showed again today, we are going for this. Plus, they absolutely had to add another bat to this lineup, especially behind the plate. They got four home runs from their catchers. They had a 28-year-old switch hitter who was one number one overall pick. And he made the All-Star team this year. They gave up a ton to get him. I think it was worth it, given the situation.
17: How about the Guardians? What they have been able to do. Look, they have a starting rotation that has not missed a start yet. Only five guys have been able to pitch the entire season for them. And then they go add Foster Griffin, who has had a fantastic season with the Nationals. He comes in just to add length to this rotation. Now you have Parker Messick, Gavin Williams, Cantillo, Ciccone as well, and Tanner Bibee. But then you also go out and address the outfield situation as well. And when you go out and you're able to get Joe Adell to fit in beautifully in the outfield, now you're talking. You needed a right-handed guy that can hit the ball out of the ballpark, that can hit both righties and lefties. Joe Adell fits the mold for them in right field. Now you have a solid defense, a young solid defense to go at it. So the Guardians, to me, did a nice job of being able to represent in the American League Central.
15: Nipping on the heels of the Chicago White Sox, who were active as well. Buster, if the path to the National League Championship figured to run through Los Angeles, and it likely still may with the Dodgers there, who else in the National League among their competitors added to their team today?
18: Besides the Padres, Chicago Cubs. I think adding two guys to their rotation. Look, a couple weeks ago, we were talking to Craig Counsell, Cubs manager, and he said, it's no mystery. We need pitching, pitching, and pitching. They've had so many injuries, so to add Kevin Gausman. And now Clay Holmes today, a guy who his sinker ball is going to be a great match for that infield, the home field advantage that the Cubs have in Wrigley Field. I think there's two great adds for Chicago.
15: Winners for me, how about the Tampa Bay Rays? Freddie Peralta, Tyler Wells, yep, and Liam Hicks as well, a great hitting catcher.
18: Yeah, that's exactly right. They're getting deeper. Look, in the American League, you can reasonably dream about reaching the World Series if you added it this deadline.
16: Absolutely. I love what the Rays did with their pitching. They got six homers out of their catchers all year. Now they have a catcher who can hit the ball out of the ballpark.
5: And now we'll see how it translates on the field as we hit the stretch run for Major League Baseball. Sports Center All Night, ESPN Radio.
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23: He's like Phil Mickelson in the sense of, if you were to go back and say 10 years ago, who is the player that is most likely to have a huge media career after football or after their sporting career? You would have probably said Aaron Rodgers and Phil Mickelson. Phil Mickelson, I could have seen him sitting in that Nick Faldo chair at the Masters for the next 30 years. Aaron Rodgers, I could have seen on Monday Night Football or on Sunday Night Football, et cetera. And both of those guys have essentially made it to where that part of their career is over. 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Today, and I give McAfee credit for having him on, because McAfee, I would have him on too, I guess, if I were him. But it just showcases that Aaron Rodgers will always be Aaron Rodgers, and it's an example of why I think having him on your roster at this point in his career is worthless.
5: Matt Myron joining the ESPN Radio lineup this week. Weekday afternoons, 3:00 Eastern time. Speaking of quarterbacks, perhaps some good news in Indianapolis, ESPN's Ben Solak.
0: All eyes in Colts camp are on quarterback Daniel Jones, who is 7.5 months removed from the Achilles tear he suffered in November of last year. Both general manager Chris Ballard and head coach Shane Steichen tell me that they are excited, if not a little bit relieved, by how good Jones is moving around right now in training camp. Steichen in particular saying he doesn't need to adjust the training camp schedule at all for Jones's rehab. They don't need to manage his reps or take some of the rollouts out of the training camp install. No, they feel really good about where he's at and how he's moving. Now, the recovery is still in process. You know, Ballard admitted to me he's not exactly 100%. You can see him when he's moving out there. He's still ginger and learning how to trust the right foot again. And so when it comes to exploding out of the pocket on the run or really driving in those tight window throws off the back foot, it's still going to be a time. It's still going to be a ramp up for Jones. They expect more in a month, maybe 6 weeks, to see him closer to 100%. That, of course, brings us to week one of the regular season. And so Jones on a great track to play. Will we see a fully healthy Daniel Jones by week one? That's still in question, but the Colts feel wonderful about his recovery thus far.
5: Positive news for Indy, perhaps not so much in San Francisco. ESPN 49ers reporter Nick Wagoner.
1: The 49ers practiced on Monday without the services of star wide receiver Mike Evans. The team says he is dealing with a quad strain. It is not expected to be something serious, but it is worth monitoring. Evans did some work on the side today alongside a couple of other injured Niners receivers. That includes rookie DeJon Stribling, who is battling hamstring tightness, and veteran Christian Kirk, who has a calf issue. Of course, the Niners are already without Ricky Pearsall, who will have season-ending surgery on his knee in the coming weeks. That means the Niners practiced Monday without the services of all four of their projected top wideouts for 2026. The team is off on Tuesday, and we'll get a better idea of where Evans and those others stand when they return to practice on Wednesday.
5: NFL training camps in full swing. Not making a coaching change. That's next. SportsCenter All Night continues at ESPN Radio.
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5: 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Team USA went out in the round of 16 at the World Cup, unable to get past that hurdle once again. That said, Mauricio Pochettino has signed a new contract. He'll continue as manager of the U.S. men's national team. The new deal runs through the 2030 World Cup. 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
10: It's a big deal because it's continuity of the message from the top. It's continuity for a team that, while it's not as young as it was at the 2022 World Cup, it is still among the younger teams, we'll call it, on an international stage. So yes, it's a big deal because I do think that if this is the direction that the powers that be, Cindy Parlow and friends at the U.S. Soccer Federation, believe is best for the men's national team, you absolutely have to keep the voice the same.
11: I mean, listen, I know that he became a huge star for this country during this World Cup, and we all remember the moments and him out there and the, you know, the song Country Roads and all that stuff that defines this World Cup. The reality is this team really didn't get any further this World Cup when you consider the expanded World Cup than it had before. And so there's, I guess, two ways to look at this. Did you want him to come back when you feel like they should have been taking another step? But to your point, how do you expect the development if there is no continuity? And he was beloved during the run, and he really did seem to really embrace this team and this country. So it's a big deal. I'm not enough of a soccer expert to tell you if it was the right deal, but certainly it is a very big deal.
10: Amen to that.
5: A lot of deals being done around baseball's trade deadline, which came down on Monday. Padres trying to make their push for the postseason. They made moves, but then also fell to the Diamondbacks.
12: First pitch to Tawa. Swings and drives it out towards the left field corner. It's on its way and gone. Three-run homer, Tim Tawa. That's his fifth. And the Diamondbacks jump out in front 3-0.
5: Arizona Sports 98-7. 3-0 there. They beat the Padres 5-1. Diamondbacks improving to 22-11 against division opponents this season. That leads Major League Baseball. Giants a 5-1 win over the Rangers. Giants winning despite being out hit. Texas had 7 hits. Giants had 6. Third win this season when they've been out hit by their opponent.
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4: Number 5.
5: Dodgers will have the spotlight on them tonight as they roll out Tarek Skubal at Wrigley. But he'll also be trying to halt L.A.'s 4-game losing skid swept by Boston over the weekend and the Monday game at Wrigley. 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
13: 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It's got a chance. Gone. Kevin Alcantara. His first career home run. 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
4: Four.
5: Giants were sellers at the deadline, but they had enough offense for a win at Texas. KNBR.
14: 3-0 Giants. Jung Woo Lee drives one to deep right field. At the wall. Gone! Jung Woo's got his second home run of the night. 4-0 Giants.
4: Number 3.
5: Nothing like being clairvoyant when you're behind the mic. 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
0: Phillies don't have a grand slam still yet this season. No balls, one strike. Here's the pitch. Breaking ball swung on, hit up the alley, left center field. Boy, back is Lyle at the wall. It's going. There's your grand slam as Derek Hill does it to DC again. 4-3, Phillies lead it. Derek Hill with his ninth home run of the season. It's the first grand slam of the year for the Phillies as he has turned this one around.
6: Number two.
5: Wild one in the Bronx. Yankees rally with three homers in the seventh, including New York's newest acquisition, Luis Garcia. Yes, Network.
15: 2-2. Garcia gets it.
5: Yankees would have four in the seventh to take the lead, but in the top of the eighth, the crowd in the Bronx was a bit more quiet. Cardinals Radio Network.
16: The pitch to Burleson. A swing! There it goes! There's his third home run tonight! Unbelievable! Oh, baby, what a swing! A two-run homer for Burleson. Three home runs, six RBIs. Yes, he got his 18th home run in this series. He got it in this game. A three-homer night for him.
5: And the Cardinals rally in the eighth, retake the lead, and beat the Yankees in the Bronx. Speaking of the National League, key moves at the trade deadline, ESPN's Tim Kirchen.
17: I really like what the Padres did. Going into the deadline, they'd won 8 out of 9 games. Before that, they were seriously considering trading Mason Miller, their overwhelmingly dominant closer, and maybe other bullpen pieces. Mm-hmm. But now that they're hot, they have added. They added Robbie Ray at the trade deadline, 1.65 ERA since the beginning of June, and they added Casey Mize from the Tigers.
5: Tigers also making, of course, the big move with Tarek Skubal. He'll make his debut for the Dodgers on Tuesday. Much more on that next. SportsCenter All Night continues. It's ESPN Radio.
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22: When I was 15, I didn't have anywhere to go for the holidays. So my high school principal invited me to stay with his family. It was just supposed to be for a few weeks, but soon they asked me to stay forever as their daughter. Now I have my own room and decorated it myself. It's kind of a tornado, but it's my tornado. And just like my

0: and 3. Mentioned the Golics back here at ESPN Radio. They're Notre Dame guys. 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
1: Their defense is loaded, not only with great talent led by Leonard Moore, the best cornerback and maybe the best defensive player in all of college football this year, but their depth is amazing from the line to the linebackers to the secondary. So it's all right there for them. And again, they know they have to prove it. They know they didn't make the playoffs last year. They didn't. They were mad about it, but they said, "Hey, you lose two games, you're in that position."
0: It's always a high bar in South Bend with Notre Dame. 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Who won? SportsCenter All Night continues. It's ESPN Radio.
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0: And I don't want to see it continue to slip far behind when it comes to other sports, even though we've seen really high numbers in postseason and World Series in recent years. But I think that's determinative of the matchups. It's complicated. Go ahead, Court.
1: Sorry, Evan, to your point, like, I think Michelle and I are firmly still in agreement about what the Dodgers are doing. Yes, it makes everybody not a fan of the Dodgers mad at baseball right now, because we know where we're headed, and we know that next year it's going to look a lot different because there's probably not going to be a season. There's going to be a labor stoppage. But to your point about, can you be mad at the Orioles? If you're going to be mad at the Orioles, be mad at the Tigers too. Mm-hmm. Because the other problem with baseball right now are these teams that are looking for the third wild card spot. They're in contention. The Orioles were two games back when they made the trade, when they traded Adley Rutschman and they traded Taylor Ward, Tyler Wells. They've siphoned off all their assets when they were in the hunt. Same thing with Tarik Skubal and the Tigers. They were two games back when they traded him. That's the problem I have when teams decide we're in the mix, but we're going to just blow everything up right now and then tank for the rest of the year and then try to get back in it next year. Like, There's two things wrong here. You can be upset with what the Dodgers did, and you can also be upset with how some teams that are good teams, not great teams, good teams, deciding to give up on the season at the halfway point. That's frustrating for a lot of fans, and I think both can be things that are bad with baseball right now.
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13: Oh, great one.
12: Okay.
13: Faithfully, also a great Journey song to request.
12: E-double-seven-three, E-E tweets that he would have on Bended Knee, Boys to Men. That's a great one.
13: Very good Delilah request song.
12: That's a good one. Hodgepack, our guy Ryan, Hodgepack Sports. I'm guessing Boys to Men and Bryan Adams being requested a lot. That's a good one. And then, this is a good Coach John G. Morak tweets that it would be Peter Gabriel, In Your Eyes. That's an amazing
13: one. These are great songs.
12: Yeah.
14: Good late night music. She was on The Light, which was simulcast nationally.
12: She is such a reporter. She's like giving facts and information. Courtney Cronin.
14: Yeah, I don't go off of vibes. I go off of things I know.
13: I
14: remember
13: that.
14: Listening to her as a child. Like, late at night, I had my Walkman. Like, I had my Walkman before I had my CD-ROM player. Do you ever remember those?
13: Of course, yeah.
12: Yeah.
14: So I'd listen to Delilah at nighttime.
13: It's so funny you say that, Court, because someone was talking to me the other day about Lil Wayne coming in studio, and they're like, I can't believe that you had him in studio, because I remember you burning me CD CDs. It would be like the Napster mix of Lil Wayne. I was like, oh, I put so many viruses on the family computer, downloading Lil Wayne songs, and now he is our friend and hangs out with us in studio.
15: Have you ever talked to him about music? Because I bet you...
13: No, we talk sports.
15: I know, but I bet you Lil Wayne, if he's watching or listening right now, probably listened to Delilah and has all of these influences in his music. Because his tracks that he does with others, it's a very eclectic list of people. So I bet you his influence is similar to this here. I also bet you he'd have an opinion on what we're about to do here. So we talk about over-under. Like, we could have Pat or Cam or Nuno give us the DraftKings over-unders for an NFL team, right? Yes. They could pick any NFL team, and we could just blurt out. They could say, all right, Team X, over-under, and we would have, like, a legit heated conversation about it. That's us as talk show hosts and fans. It's rare that you ever hear an owner of a team just slip in over-under. Now, he didn't, this next soundbite, he didn't do anything wrong. It's just an interesting thing. So Jimmy Haslam is the owner of the Cleveland Browns. Managing partner J.W. Johnson and principal partner Jimmy Haslam met with the media, and he was asked, with so much change, what they would define success as in 2026. Excuse me, and here's what he had to say.
16: Winning consistently.
17: I would say this, and we never do this, but I think the odds are for us to win 5.5 games. I'll take the over.
15: Okay, JW spoke first. Mm-hmm. He spoke in broad terms, winning. And then Jimmy Haslam comes in and says, the odds are 5.5. I'll take the over. How do we feel about that? He's referencing an over-under. I don't think he did anything wrong, but I don't know that I've ever heard an owner of a team reference an over-under from DraftKings before.
13: I don't know if I have either. And I understand the messaging was we're going to be better than people expect. And I say, how? Who's your quarterback going to be? You're telling people to take the over. First of all, 5.5?
15: Would you take the over-under? That's a good question. We should just ask that first. Would you take the over-under?
13: The under. Who's the quarterback?
15: Courtney, would you take the over under 5.5 for the Browns?
14: I would take the under. They nailed the under last year for where they were at. I have a lot of issues with things that Jimmy Haslam has said previously. You get a level of honesty with him, though, that sometimes doesn't come across with every NFL owner. When he said they took a big swing and a miss with Deshaun Watson, how many other owners are going to admit something like that? So you, for all the negative that has come out with this organization throughout his time as an owner, and all the cringe that has come out with this organization, I don't hate what he said here because I think he's trying to be relatable to, I understand what people think about our team this year and where we expect to be, where they expect us to be. He's taking the optimistic look. What do you want an NFL owner to say? Yeah, like hammer the under on this. We suck. What do you want him to say? I have no issue with it. It's to the bigger picture here, though. This is where gambling and the wagering language has made its way into sports to where it's commonplace that you're referencing odds, and there's going to be those who say it's affecting the integrity of the game when you have an NFL owner talking about hammer the over here. We're going to be better than 5.5 wins. I mean, frankly, bar's pretty low, but I don't think he meant anything by it. Even the way that he prefaced it didn't make you think it was anything that has to do with, like, nefarious behavior in gambling.
15: Of course, yeah.
14: But I think he's trying to be relatable. And for somebody who has not been relatable as an owner, somebody who has dodged a lot of questions, made some big moves, and let his general manager and former head coach and Kevin Stefanski fall on the sword for things that he directed them to do, this one, I'm not... Of all the sins of Jimmy Haslam, this one I don't think is on a top 5 or top 10 list for me.
13: No, I think it's, as you mentioned, Courtney, gambling is just so fully infiltrated in our everyday lives that it's part of the lexicon. And I don't think he was actually telling people to go out there and bet the over. I think it was more a generalized statement. We're going to be better than people think we are. But my issue with it is that it plays into the same delusion that he has when talking about Deshaun Watson. He said it was a big swing and a miss, and then he came back out and said, he's looking great. This is a fresh start, etc. How? Tell him. Based on the body of work that I have seen from him and what he is dealing with physically coming off injury, how do I expect it to be any better? And if I don't know who the quarterback is going to be, how do I expect you to be better than people suggest? And I went and I looked at the schedule. They have 10 games before the bye week. And you know, there was one game in there that I thought maybe they would have a fighting chance. In 10 games, one opponent. that I thought, oh, yeah, maybe they could win that.
15: Wait, so are you saying it's not off the board? I don't want to put words in your mouth, so correct me if I'm wrong. It's not off the board for the Browns to be 1-9 going into the bye week?
13: Can I quickly give you the teams?
15: Sure.
13: And I'm just going to read 1 through 10, and you guys clock who you think they could beat out of this crop, okay? Mm-hmm. At Jacksonville, at Tampa Bay, versus Carolina, versus
15: Carolina.
13: You think they could beat the Panthers?
15: It's on the table, sure.
13: Okay, there's one. Versus the Steelers.
15: It's on the table.
13: I don't think so. At the Jets.
15: On the table. Yep,
13: that's the one. Baltimore, Tennessee.
15: Tennessee's on the table for
13: me. I don't think so either. Pittsburgh, New Orleans, Houston.
16: I think that there are three teams on there in through the first 10 weeks of the season.
13: And so I only put the
16: I guess
13: Jets
16: I'm hammering the,
13: list.
16: The over on that.
13: I only put the Jets on the list because, okay, you say, yeah, Courtney, maybe you are hammering the over.
15: Courtney's like, you know what? I do agree with Jimmy Haslam now.
13: Okay,
15: what a brilliant gambler this guy is.
13: The Carolina Panthers won the division last year. Bryce Young took a step forward. I like what is happening with he and Dave Canales, and they have some interesting pieces that they added to that team. I don't think they're better than the Browns. The Jets, I don't know what they're doing, so they're on my list. The Tennessee Titans, I expect to take a step forward as well. You have Rob Saleh there stabilizing the defense. Brian Daboll is going to be working there with Cam Ward, who I expect to be a breakout player this year. And I repeat, I don't know who the quarterback is going to be for the Cleveland Browns. And quite frankly, I'm not all that intrigued or enthused by the two options that they do have.
15: Everything you're saying is beyond fair, whether Courtney and I disagree or not. Like, it's such a reasoned, smart argument that you're making. FPI, or Football Power Index, I believe is what it stands for, has them favored in one game this year. I just want to point out one thing, and I'm going to channel my inner producer Nuno on this. If they don't hit the over, is their head coach, who no one expected to be a head coach necessarily this year, Todd Monken, on the hot seat already before coaching a game? With multiple first-round picks next year in the Arch Manning draft?
13: How could you blame him, though, if he doesn't have a quarterback?
15: Well, the guy who owns the team is telling you, I expect to be over 5.5 wins. So if you're at 5 wins, which one Michelle Smallman would say, Todd Monken, coach of the year if you get this group to 5 wins, what the person that signs Todd Monken's checks is telling you is, I expect to get to at least 6. So if I'm channeling my inner producer Nuno, which is put every coach on the hot seat as many times as possible for as many different reasons, I think it is reasoned now and logical to say Jimmy Haslam just gave this team a number to surpass. And Michelle Smallman does not believe they could do it. All right, we got to talk about one NFL team coming up, and their head coach is going to be furious that we're actually talking about them. We'll get to that next. We're on Sportsmanlike, presented by Progressive Insurance.
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0: on ESPN 1000, and we're streaming on the ESPN Chicago app. I'm Jay Hood on the Cap and Jay Hood Morning Show. Cap is off today. Cap is going to the clinic today. Colonoscopy.
1: Oh.
0: He's going to go to the clinic, not the free clinic. He's going to get a colonoscopy. And
1: all that hot tubbing.
0: I think that has something to do with it. Yes, you might want to clean your tub. That way you don't have those issues.
2: Too many explosions.
0: So, Cap is off today. He's going to check in from the table coming up at 7 o'clock. So, it is Jay Moore. It is LITM and Jake Lippman and you here on a Tuesday morning. 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Boy, what a Major League Baseball trade deadline that we had in this town here, in the great city of Chicago. The reason why that it was fantastic, not because of the flurry of action that happened between the White Sox and Cubs, but because it's so rare that you are able to see both teams in contention. We have an opportunity while we enjoy bear season to be able to check out the Cubs and Sox in the playoffs at the same time. The Sox have been in first place or hovering around first place for the majority of the season, and the Cubs more than likely will make the playoffs in the wild card. Will they win the division? Probably not. But the point is, though, is that they've been good enough to be able to be considered a playoff team. So I want to start with the Chicago National League Ball Club. And the reason why I do is because I have been on Jed Hoyer a lot. Cub fans, if you've been listening to the show, you know that I've been holding Jed Hoyer's feet to the fire. And there's a reason why that I have is because in this major market, there's no excuses to say, well, we misjudged the market or we couldn't get this guy, I couldn't get that guy. Hey, we're on the same plane as New York or Los Angeles or the Dallas market with the Texas Rangers or some of the other big markets around this country. We're not just some flyover city, just like, oh, this is Des Moines, so it's okay to have less than. We're Chicago. And so when it comes to situations like the free agency market or the trade deadline, there is no reason for the Cubs to ever come up short. They should always be in the mix. And I'm glad that there was a sense of urgency from Jed Hoyer for a change. For him to be able to look at this team and say, we're good, but I owe it to the fans. I owe it to the players that have pulled the nose up on this season despite all the injuries they've had with pitching. I owe it to them to be able to add on. And it's not to add on to disrupt the chemistry, because the chemistry is what it is. It's an up and down season for the Cubs. But I want to just be able to just take a step back and just take a look at this Cubs team. I have never in my life as a Chicago sports fan, I've never seen the amount of injuries that the Cubs have suffered with pitching. In 85, after the Cubs won the division in 84, the Cubs were down four starters. They were left with Dick Ruthven, the fifth starter, to be the number one guy because there's four major injuries to that starting rotation. But I have never seen anything like what we see with the Chicago Cubs as far as injuries in the starting rotation and in the bullpen. It's crazy. And so because of what has happened with the amount of injuries, it was incumbent upon Jed Hoyer to be able to make this team better. The acquisition of Clay Holmes and Kevin Gausman was definitely in the right direction. You need to be able to have arms and also experience when it comes to the playoffs. Gausman coming from Toronto, you have Clay Holmes from the Mets, and it's great that they're part of the Cubs. One of the keys that's kind of undersold, and I can't wait for Cub fans to see him if you haven't seen him before, Ryan Zephyrhan coming out of the bullpen is nasty. He is filthy. Wait until you see this guy come out of the bullpen. Keeps the ball down. He gets swing and miss a lot. And I think that's great to be able to have someone in that bullpen. Now, here's the other thing, too. The Cubs did give up some of their top prospects in Jefferson Rojas, as well as Moises Ballesteros. But having Braxton Garrett part of the team as well, and I don't know if this is about this year or about next year for Braxton Garrett, but to have Holmes and Gausman and Zephyrhan on the team, that helps out a lot. Because you take a look at the rotation for the Cubs now. You went from who's going to pitch today to, oh my God, how many different choices do you have in your rotation? Say, for instance, you're in the playoffs and you give the ball to someone for game one. Is that Matthew Boyd? Is that Kevin Gausman? Is that Edward Cabrera, who will be coming back? Is that Clay Holmes coming off of injury? Shota Imanaga? Hey, Shota. When you take a look at the amount of Cubs pitchers that have been down because of injury, like Hobie Milner, Phil Maton, guys like that, also Palencia, the closer, I think now all of a sudden you have an embarrassment of riches to the point where I can clearly say this morning that the Chicago Cubs have the best starting rotation in the National League Central, and it's not even close. That's what happened overnight. You went from all of the injuries that you've suffered to having a couple of guys that can help you in a big way here down the stretch, August, September, into the playoffs. Nothing's guaranteed, but I'm saying right now that the best rotation in the National League Central belongs to the Cubs because of what they're able to do. And I want to make sure that Jed gets his flowers today, because I've been kicking his ass pretty good. My partner over here continues to give him the benefit of the doubt. Jed this, Jed that. I mean, that's fine. But I think that it's time for the Cub fan to stop being able to take it with no Vaseline and actually be able to look at what's happening with the Cubs team and say, hey, let's go for it, like the other teams. I don't expect the Cubs to be the Dodgers when it comes to big moves, but I will tell you one thing. The Cubs did turn heads yesterday, and good for them. But here's the bigger point I want to talk about with the Chicago Cubs. Let's talk about the Cubs and the deadline on the Cap and J-Hood Morning Show. I want to talk to you about where the pressure lies now. Like, you're not letting off the gas on Jed, because he should have been doing this in previous years. But this one was an opportunity to be able to say, hey, we need to be as close to the Dodgers as possible in the playoff scenario. The first thing is to be able to beat the Brewers. That's number one. That's not necessarily the matchup in the first round, but the Brewers have been the hammer and the Cubs have been the nail. And because of that, it's something that the Cubs need to be able to do. They need to be able to squash the Brewers. You're not winning the division, more than likely, or maybe it's close. I don't know. But one thing is that you have to be able to outdo the Brewers. And I think that the Cubs did a better job than the Brewers when it comes to the trade deadline. Now, here's where the pressure lies, Cub fans. Because it's not on pitching, because look what they've done here. Gausman, I mentioned Matthew Boyd, Shota, Cabrera, there's Clay Holmes. And now you have a number of guys that you have on the team now that you say, boy, the relievers we have now, can we send them away? Because we have a lot of length now. We have Assad. We've got a lot of guys now we can put in that bullpen. But here's where the pressure lies. And that's with this up and down offense for the Cubs. That's where the pressure lies. Because when you take a look at this pitching staff, there's a number of guys that can get the job done. Of course, you like to have Palencia back to be able to close out games in the ninth, but you have a lot of guys with some experience and with some power that can get it done on the mound. Now, it is up to the Michael Bushes and the Nico Horners and the PCAs and the Ian Happs and the Seiya Suzukis and the Dansby Swanson and on and on and on. These guys have to be more consistent, which means when you look at this lineup every day, if you're a Cub fan, you're thinking, well, why can't we be better than 64-49? Well, that's a damn good question. Why aren't you better than 64-49? It's not just based on the pitching IL and all the injuries that they've had. It's based on how up and down the offense has been. I understand. It's a long season. I get that. When it comes to Major League Baseball, it's a long season. There's ups and downs. But it doesn't mean that the offense has to be on and off so often. So the pressure to me is not on Jed, because Jed did the job. Thank God, right? Finally, picked up the phone and started dialing. Now the pressure's on this offense. Can the Cubs catch the Brewers in the National League Central? I don't know. Maybe, maybe not. But that's not my bigger point. My bigger point is for the Cubs to be more consistent. The Cubs got help. And there's a number of teams that are in the playoff picture that didn't get enough help, or they got ancillary help. But now the Cubs are able to be in a position where now we got the pitching. Now let's see what the offense can do. That's looking at you, Nico Horner. That's looking at you, Seiya Suzuki, Ian Happ, these guys. They might be lovable, but do they have the balls to be able to get it done in October? That's what it comes down to. It, again, to me, is a miracle that this ball club is 64-49 with all the injuries. But when the offense is right, it helped the team win. And so, to me, that's where the pressure lies. And so, when I look at this Cubs team and they beat the Dodgers yesterday by a score of 10-5, this should be a torch for the Chicago Cubs to get going here and play much better baseball. The inconsistent baseball should be done with. You're taking on the Dodgers for two more, and then that makeup game against the Blue Jays. That's going to be interesting. That's just a makeup game on August 6th. And then Kansas City, Washington into St. Louis on Friday, August 14th, 15th, and 16th. And then the White Sox series starting Monday, August 17th with the Cubs and the White Sox. But for them, the Cubs, it's either getting to the pennant or bust. That's what it comes down to. You know why? Because the strike is looming. It's not, will it happen? It's going to happen. And I just think when people talk about the flurry of activity when it comes to the Major League Baseball deadline, they say, boy, there's a lot of trades. You know why there's a lot of trades? Is because all of these teams know that there's no tomorrow. They're saying, you know what, whatever we're going to do, let's do it, and let's just see what happens. Let's see if we can get to the World Series, because next year, more than likely, there won't be baseball or it's going to be a very shortened season. My thinking on that is going to be a shortened season. But the point is, though, is that you want to be all in now. There were teams that I saw that I thought were out that were in. There might be a one or two games out of the wild card, and they were in and making deals. And I'm just like, what are you doing, Toronto? Padres, do you really feel like you're in it? Yeah. A lot of these teams made a lot of deals because they feel like, let's just see what we can do. Let's give our fans a thrill. Because next year, there might be empty seats all over Major League Baseball because of a lockout or a strike. Very likely. Jay Moore?
2: Do you think that since the way the Dodgers have handled their business because they got the most money, you think most owners want to have a salary cap now?
0: I think that a salary floor and a salary ceiling is important for the sports, for everyone to be able to level up. Here's what's funny about that, though, right? So if you are able to change the parameters financially for teams, it doesn't mean they're going to spend.
2: Right.
0: They'll spend to the floor. Like the Pittsburgh Pirates will continue to do it with, like, youth. But will they be on a trade deadline like this and make big moves? Or in free agency, you think they're going to make the big splash? They won't. Some teams are just bound to just do the bare bottom just to keep the lights on, right? Oh, we got baseball here, and we're still getting paid either way. And I don't think that that's the reason. I don't think that that's good for baseball. Now, here's the thing about the Dodgers, and we're going to get to the White Sox in a moment. About the Dodgers, it's funny that you brought them up. So over the last, 72 hours, we've had people talk about how the Dodgers have ruined the sport. They ruined baseball. I don't like to use the word hate because it's a word that's just thrown around now. Oh, you're hating on ice cream. Oh, you're hating on her shorts. Oh, you're hating on those shoes. It's just something that is just, it's something that we came up with and now it's been bastardized, right? Yeah, the idea, oh, you just hating. You just hating though.
3: He's like, a hater.
0: He's a hater though. Right? So I don't like to use the word hate. But I will use the word envy, and I will use the word jealousy when it comes to the Los Angeles Dodgers. It's okay to be able to look at a team and say, I just don't like them because they win too much. If that's the case, cool. I don't feel that way as a White Sox fan. And the reason why is because my team's never really been in the mix for the big ticket free agent. I've never been in the mix necessarily for the trade deadline. Not my team. No, the way the White Sox have been run since Reinsdorf and Einhorn came in town in 81, I've never really been in the mix for that. So I've never looked at a team that's aggressive like the Yankees historically or the Dodgers and say, oh, they're ruining baseball because they get all the players. Well, you know what? The one thing that's never brought up in the conversation is the Dodgers do a really good job in their farm system. It's one of the rare times in sports in which you have a farm system that's bearing fruit and you also can get any player that you want. It's rare, but that's what it is. It's not like there's no fruit on the orchard for the Dodgers. They just spend money or they just make all these wild trades. They actually do both very well, along with having the best TV deal in the big leagues. Before the RSNs crashed, the Dodgers made sure, And the Dodgers, by the way, were one of those teams that were blacked out in Los Angeles where you couldn't see them locally. They made sure they got themselves a really good spot from an RSN standpoint, from a TV standpoint. And then from there, being able to have a fantastic farm system and then be able to have all-stars. I made the joke earlier this year that really the all-star game should have been the Dodgers against everyone else. Dodgers versus everybody. Just get the T-shirts printed, right? Because they have all the all-stars. But I don't hate on them. I'm not mad at them because they're doing it the right way. They're taking advantage. And you wish your team were able to have all-stars. I've been to Dodger Stadium. I was there last year. You know how relaxing it is to go into Dodger Stadium, get yourself a Dodger dog. I'm walking in there, me and Peacock. We're going in there and we're enjoying, I think, Dodgers Diamondbacks, right? And you see those mountains over the the outfield, sun coming down, 75 degrees, sunshine. And I got my feet up on the back of someone's chair and I'm just like, yeah, I get it. It's like you walk in there and you know your team's going to win. More than likely your team's going to win at Dodger Stadium, right? You go through all that rigmarole of trying to just get into the stadium. You finally are there. You got yourself a Dodger dog and you just look up and just like, yeah, the vibe is winning. Everybody in there knows that they're going to win because they got an all-star team. But it's not the Dodgers that has to say, you know what, we have too much talent. Sorry, we're going to make ourselves less than as an organization and give talent to other people. You're not doing that. You want to win a World Series championship. I did say at House Hall to Cap yesterday, I said, you know, for all the winning that the Dodgers have had, I don't believe they're going to win the World Series this year. But that's not me hating on the Dodgers. I just think they're going to get tired at the end. You've won two championships. You've had games late into October for back-to-back years. So more than likely that maybe they'll peter out at the end. But I'm not rooting against them. I'm saying that I wish more teams were like them, aggressive. So
2: yeah, they're going to run out of juice.
0: I kind of think so.
2: Yeah.
0: And if they win it, awesome, because I haven't seen back-to-back-to-back championships since the Yankees, I believe, back in the day. So I don't have a problem, Jake, with the Dodgers. Because after the strike, a lot of this will change. But you know what won't change? The aggressiveness of the Dodgers.
3: It's funny. Other sports, we would be more talking about the player rather than the team when the player decides to go to the powerhouse. You know what I mean? Think of the NBA, right? I mean, LeBron, we just had the conversation with him where making those jokes about the ring chasing. Every player has had the opportunity to go anywhere they want. They all pick the Dodgers. And Tariq Skubal, whatever you can say about this moment, maybe he forced himself, maybe he didn't. Regardless, they are all going to the Dodgers, and it still feels like a majority of baseball's fans, they're choosing to pick on the Dodgers rather than the players who maybe lack that dog in them to try to beat the big guys.
0: Yeah, blame your own organization that you wrote for.
3: Like that too.
0: That's how you do it. That's how you can do it that way, Jake. And again, with Tariq Skubal, there's one thing that I think was a misstep in his press conference yesterday. He said, you know, any team could have traded for me. Well, not every team could have traded for you. Let's not BS the BSer now.
2: He said that?
0: Yeah, he did. He's like, any team could have traded for me.
2: Wasn't coming to the Cubs.
0: Yeah, so he's going to be a Marlin, right? So that's how it was. Come on now. You're going to be a Pirate? I don't want to be a Pirate. I mean, that wasn't going to be the case. So
3: he would have been happy to go to Colorado, hoodie.
0: Sure. I rolled my eyes when I heard that. I'm like, yeah, no, not everybody, dude, was going to trade for you. But for Tariq Skubal, Jake, to the bigger point, okay, when it comes to Tariq Skubal. Tariq Skubal, I'm sure, had a quiet, you know, wish list. He could have went to a lot of teams, but the Dodgers had the best package, and so the Tigers acquiesced. But, you know, Tariq Skubal is like a lot of young athletes. They want to be able to win championships. Your generation's about legacy, right?
3: 100%.
0: Your generation in particular, it's about the championships or being at the highest ladder. It's funny how generations work, right? My generation, Jay Moore's generation, respectful, you know, be able to get that coffee and just climb slowly up the ladder of success. Your generation, you kick the effing ladder and go, I should have this, which is admirable. And that's how today's athlete is today, too. I don't want to go step by step, rung by rung to be able to win a championship. No, I want my legacy now. And that's why a lot of these guys will either ring chase or go to increase their chances to win a championship with a better team.
3: It's been years of their upbringing arguing LeBron and Michael, and it's led to this point where it's like, well, all that matters to me is what my legacy is. And now that we're here, we're seeing that everywhere across sports.
0: There's your difference, folks, of Generation X and the following generations afterwards. It's like, F your ladder. I mean, step by step, the internship. And I'll go and wash your car, and I'll get your dry cleaning, and I'll work all the shifts. Now, this generation is like, yeah, now that's okay. Give me the ring now. Give me a fast track to success quickly, so that way I don't have to struggle. And this is how some ball players are. There are no more Reggie Millers or Charles Barkleys. And for Tarek Skubal, he gave his time for Detroit, but he knew he wasn't going to win a championship with Detroit. So if you wake up this morning as a baseball fan and says, oh, baseball, the Dodgers win everything, you should put the pressure on your favorite owner for your favorite general manager to be as successful. Don't be jealous. Be proactive. 312-332-ESPN, 332-3776. We'll take your phone calls coming up. Also, I have one big question for Chris Getz, the general manager for the White Sox. That's still to come on the Cap and J-Hood Morning Show.
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0: something better than Joey Bart, something better than what they were able to get here? And I'd like to know the answer to that question, because just like the Cubs or just like some of these other teams, can I just tell you that there is no tomorrow because a strike is looming. And even though the White Sox are way ahead of schedule, I just think that you have to part with some young talent if you think that you can have a chance at the American League pennant. I know it's a surprise even to the White Sox. I know that they can just walk through 35th and Vex like, yeah, got their suspenders on and they're just flexing their suspenders like, we knew that this Sox team would be good. We knew that this team would be in first place. We knew it would all come together. A lot of us did not know that the Sox would all come together with all this young talent, from Murakami to Mydroth to Miguel Vargas turning the page to the Montgomery brothers to Antonacci to the banana Tristan Peters and on and on and on of these guys that's been able to come through for the White Sox. I mean, outside of Brian Anderson on CHSN, that's the only guy that I heard that said that the Sox could be well over 80 wins this season. Shea thought that they would be in contention for sure, but Brian Anderson had them over the top, and I'm just like, okay, but look at the team. It's a lot of young moving parts. You had no idea they'd be this good. And so because of that, because the White Sox are a first-place team, don't you reward the White Sox fan for a little something extra, a little something for the effort? Look at those crowds at the rate. Look at how this team has come from behind for victories at the rate in particular. They've had some thrilling moments already. They have been the darling of Major League Baseball because everyone loves a good story. Everyone loves a good sports story. As cynical as we can be, social media, doing this for a living, calling in to talk shows, we can all be cynical. But I think all of us are into a really good story. And the Sox are a really good story for Major League Baseball. You can lose 100-plus games, and all of a sudden, look at you. With youth, you find a way to be in first place and more than likely be a playoff team. When I look at what the Sox were able to get here at the deadline, it feels like a B-minus to me, maybe closer to C. And I think that because the Sox came out of nowhere, I think they're more deserving of a B-minus C grade. Should have been able to trade for better than a B-minus or C grade. So Luis Castillo, if I squint, I see Freddy Garcia. I'm just squinting, though, but I'm not wearing my glasses right now. But if I squint, I think, could he be one of those guys that can carry it through August, September? You go into the playoffs and he just is lights out. Could he be that guy? I know that you see the numbers and he has not had a good season with Seattle, but it doesn't mean he's going to have a bad season with the White Sox. Innings eater. That's what I see. But then the Sox get Brenton Doyle, a center fielder, can go and get him. You have a Brazoban from the Mets. And he is nasty. He's a really good relief pitcher. And I think that that's great that the Sox were able to bolster that bullpen by having Brazoban on the team, getting away from that Mets outfit into a playoff scenario. Brazoban is going to be a key and a force. They need that because if Grant Taylor is going to be the closer, someone has to replace Grant Taylor's eighth inning prowess or seventh inning prowess or whatever it is. And Joey Bart is the catcher. Even bigger than that, I just want to just give you a sidebar here about Edgar Carroll. That was kind of just toward the back end of the deadline. I saw this from James Fegan. It's like, Edgar Carroll, option to AAA Charlotte. Because Joey Bart's here now, who's a really good defensive catcher. If he gives you something in the area of 210 for a batting average, that's better than what you've already had. It's better than Drew Romo and it's better than Carroll. But Carroll, 2 AAA, Pereira designated for assignment. And people were up in arms like, how could you DFA Everson Pereira? What was your favorite bat of his 0 for 20? What was your favorite bat? What was your favorite strikeout? It wasn't good.
1: Does some of that have to do with the fact that they traded Derek Hill and like one of the reasons for that was to make room for Pereira? Is that maybe why people are a little upset about the DFA?
0: Yeah, I would say so. I've seen that online, people upset about it, but I'm not. You got to make this tough decision, right? The opening day starter has not seen the light of day. He's been on a bus ever since, right, in the minor leagues. You got to make the tough decision. But I circle back, Jake, about, like,

0: of Chris Getz, and I'm wondering, did he hold his cards close to the vest because he just either didn't have a deal that he wanted, or he just thought, no, these kids are going to be on the big league roster at some point. And my thought is that you already have a gluttony of infielders. How many infielders can you play at one time when it's not the 10th inning? You can't play five infielders, and they got a lot of them, right, the Sox. And so I think that they did well. I'm not saying it's great, but I think they did well. They could have done better. But I guess what I look at is Sean Burke at this time, because now the deadline's over, gets the ball in game one if the Sox make the playoffs. I think that's pretty clear. I think they saw enough from Sean Burke. It's like, yep, you're the guy. It would have been nice to be able to have a little bit more experience there. Luis Castillo has been in the playoffs, don't get me wrong. But I'd like to see how he can be able to improve from his numbers from Seattle. I think it's a battle now between Luis Castillo and Davis Martin for that number two spot, because Davis Martin played himself out of the All-Star game. He did. He started off well, and he's kind of simmered down. And not saying that he's bad, not saying that. I'm just saying that Davis Martin has to show the effectiveness of what he had early in the season. So Burke, Martin, Castillo, Anthony Kay, and then there's Noah Schultz that's still on the roster. And I guess he's learning on the fly, because for me, if you had someone else in place, Noah Schultz would be in the minor leagues and being called up in September. That would be for me, because Noah Schultz, I still think he needs a little bit more seasoning. But I look at the team overall, though, and I can't turn a blind eye to the success for the White Sox. Sox fans, listen, it wasn't necessarily the top shelf starter that I was looking for, but you got Luis Castillo, and I'm fine with it. But we talk about the pressure that the Cubs offense has. This is what the team is. You have improved at catcher with Joey Bart. Grant Taylor, with the moves or lack of moves for the White Sox, is the lockdown closer along with Newcomb. It is. I think that's the depth chart, that Grant Taylor is going to be the closer. And Grant Taylor has really been lights out lately, and I think he's going to get the ball in the ninth. For those that feel like the closer position is overrated, it is not. You need to have someone that you can depend on the ninth inning. You need automatic outs. You need someone that can close it. And unfortunately, there wasn't enough closers here at the trade deadline for the White Sox to get. So Grant Taylor's the closer. But it's so much fun for me to be able to watch Murakami and Mydroth. And Mydroth is my favorite White Sox, because I had a penny stock on him last year. I'm like, that guy's a grinder. I'm a Mydroth guy. So before, you know, everyone had that big uniform of Antonacci. I saw someone at the Sox-Yankees game had an Antonacci jersey on, and that thing went from armpit to armpit, like a rainbow over the top. That's all those letters of Antonacci on the back of that thing. It's like, boy, that's a lot of letters.
1: You know, this is a pure observation. Mm. When he's not chewing gum, he has a bad game.
0: Antonacci?
1: No, Mydroth.
0: Oh, my draw.
1: You know, he always chewing.
0: He is always chewing. He's like Ditka.
1: It was one game he didn't have any gum, and he was like Ofa.
0: See?
1: Anything.
0: See, I'm going to talk to him. Hey, man, here's some Big League Chew. I know it's nasty, but keep chewing.
2: Nice advertisement there for Big League Chew.
0: Grape, by the way, is my preference when I played. Grape. It did not help me at all at the plate as a kid. But I thought I was great, though. If I had a big thing, you're not going to have tobacco when you're 10 years old. But you're going to have some Big League Chew, right?
1: Yeah.
0: And you just fill that jar and you look like, Louis Armstrong.
3: Doobie doobop bop.
0: Exactly right.
3: Have to spit it out.
2: And take a fistful just to watch three pitches down the middle.
0: It's pretty much it. But I look good. I look good. But yeah, no, but Chase Mydroth, who I'm a big fan of, and Vargas, who I was completely wrong about coming into the season. I didn't know we'd get this. Vargas has just been a godsend for the White Sox, and the Montgomerys and Antonacci and Peters. I mean, if nothing else, it's fun. It's fun to watch.
1: This is year two for Mydroth, right?
0: Yeah.
1: Oh, man. Yeah. You have him for a while.
0: Yeah, I liked him last year, even in a losing effort. I'm like, that guy is never going to see a bust again. You know it when you watch a game. Steps into the batter's box. Nods to the umpire, catcher, what up? What's up? And he sits in there and he's just like, yeah. I knew last year, even with a bad season, like that guy is a grinder. So I like the team. But now I wonder, does Chris Getz see what White Sox fans see? And a lot of Sox fans would agree with me that when you see this team, you go, wait a minute now. Wait a minute. The Sox are as good as Tampa. Sox just beat Tampa 2 out of 3. Sox are as good as the Yankees, especially with the Yankees having so many injuries, right? We split against the Yankees. I was there. I saw it. It was great to see the Sox come from behind and be able to take advantage of the mistakes by the Yankees. Yankees opened the door. The White Sox went right through it. Awesome. Are they as good as the Red Sox? Red Sox are one of the hottest teams in baseball. Are they as good as Cleveland? Cleveland had some really good moves here at the deadline as well. Better than Minnesota. Better than Houston, Texas, Seattle. So I wanted to, Chris Getz, see what I saw in that. The Sox are as good as anyone, so it's worth being able to part with some of your minor league talent to be able to have a significant upgrade at your pitching position, at your starting pitcher position, or an at-bat.
1: If they would have traded for you, I'd have been happy to get rid of Dominguez.
0: Oh, sure. So that's a win-win.
1: It's a win. I'm like, hey, as long as they get rid of this guy, I'm happy with whoever they bring in.
0: But since, and here's the end, and I won't go back on what I said to Jay Moore, because you heard me say this to Cap. I go, look, catcher is not necessarily the most important thing to me. Pitching was most important to me. Starting pitching, relief pitching was catcher down the, I was like, if Romo and Carroll are the cat, as long as they're calling a good game, it's fine. You had 8 other guys that can hit. But if Adley Rutschman was that available, and that's what you, and he was traded from the Orioles, right? Right. So there's no one in the minor league system that the Orioles would have wanted for us to have had Adley Rutschman. That's a guy that I would have liked. That, now again, I wasn't asking for him, but you saw the deal. I'm like, there's minor league prospects that the Sox could have parted with to have a top-notch, top-level catcher, if that's what you wanted.
2: That one seemed a little bit like overpay because he was a little bit available. Like, he wasn't, okay, we're dealing him for sure, and you had to go get him. And that risk that Adley's going through, like, we don't really know what's happening there with that injury. So, I mean, that one to me, why would you use your prospects on a player like that rather than what you could have done with what you're saying, Hoodie, with a pitcher, with a bigger, high elite arm?
0: I mean, God, you could do both. If you feel strongly about the ball club, I felt like the deals for the White Sox were good, but it felt like we'll do this, but we'll come back at him next year. And I'm like, what next year? If you know what I mean? I felt like we've lost 100 games. We're a good baseball team. We'll do some of these moves now, and then, well, we'll see what we can do next year. Is there a deadline next year? Is there baseball next year? Now, I'm good with these moves. I wouldn't even say anything if I knew there was a season next year. I don't know if there will be. So it is what it is. I'm happy that the Sox are 3 games up on the Guardians this morning. And I'm happy to see the White Sox continue to be able to win ball games and to be able to come from behind and be able to get this done. An opportunity for them to win outright the American League Central after losing all those games over the last 3-4 years. It's pretty special. All right, 312-332-ESPN, 332-3776. Jake, let's open the phone lines for Cubs and Sox fans. As you listen to me talk about the trade deadline, did you like what you saw from the Cubs or the White Sox? Was there something missing that you wanted? We'll take your phone calls on it coming up next. And, oh, man. Station Beef on Cap and J-Hood.
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2: 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Waddle and Sylvie at 2, right into White Sox baseball, as the White Sox will take on the Boston Red Sox. 5:30 pregame right here on the home of the White Sox, ESPN 1000. Great to have you in today. 312-332-ESPN, 332-3776. And we got Station Beef we'll get to very, very soon here in our next hour. You need to hear this. And also, Cap is off today. Cap is getting a colonoscopy. He should be calling in from the cold table. Naked, probably. So we'll check in on Cap and see how he's going to be doing at 7 o'clock. So he's going to call in from the hospital, I believe. So we'll find out. So we're talking about the deadline, the Cubs and the White Sox. It's all over now. So you tell me, as a Cub fan or Sox fan, were you satisfied? Is there something missing? What do you think? All right, let's go to the phone line to talk to you. Logan Square, here's Mikey on the Cap and J-Hood Morning Show. Good morning, Mike.
3: What's going on, J-Hood? Good morning, everybody.
2: Good morning.
3: I'm a White Sox fan like you. I'm a lifer. And I agree. I think to be honest, I kind of really wanted them to maybe go after who the Cubs went after with Clay Holmes and Kevin Gausman. I think the Cubs ideally had the deadline that I expected the White Sox to have. But when you look at it, the Cubs are currently in a spot that they're a little bit more desperate than we are. They need to go ahead and

0: kind of, you know, Jed Hoyer has the pressure on him that Chris Getz doesn't. Now, I agree with you, Jay Hood, when it comes to the fact that we have so many infielders, right? And on the major league team and in the minors. The issue with that currently to me is Caleb Bonimer is a top 16 prospect in all of baseball. I don't believe we saw anybody go higher than that. That was traded outside of, you know, Zaire Hope was number 25 for, and obviously that was for Scooble. Mm-hmm. I don't think that there was a caliber of pitcher available at the deadline that would warrant Bonimer or Billy Carlson to have been moved. Now, I am not opposed to trading either of those come December or whenever this lockout gets handled for a controllable starting pitcher. I just think right now you would have been selling really low on Carlson. When you look at that top 10 right now, it's really kind of been, it's not as deep as we think because this new 2026 class hasn't been implemented into the rankings and they obviously cannot be traded for a year, but also, they're on the field right now. Braden Montgomery, Noah Schultz, your boy Mydroff, Antonacci. So, like, these guys are producing for the major league club. So, yeah. I think Castillo will give us innings. Mm-hmm. It might be something similar to, like, the Bears, right? We were harping on the Bears after the year that they had last year. Hey, go and make that splash. Go and grab that edge rusher. And once again, we saw that, you know, Ryan Poles and Ben really didn't go for broke in free agency. They kind of shored up around the pieces, added mm-hmm. some speed. And maybe they're going into it, Chris Getz and Ryan Poles, the same way of, we're not ready to go in all yet. Maybe one more year, and then we can justify flipping. You know,
1: let me address it, and we appreciate your telephone call. I got to address this. So you make some great points. You talked about the juxtaposition of the Cubs and the White Sox. Okay, so let's talk about that for a second. So you said that there's like more desperation. Maybe that's not the word, but you felt like there's more urgency with the Cubs than there's the White Sox to be able to get it done, to be able to win a trade deadline. And for them to be able to be all in, as I mentioned, for the Cubs, it's about not just being in the playoffs, but to be as close to the Dodgers as possible or to the National League pennant as possible. So it's an interesting point that you make because you feel like the Sox are not in that position. I guess that for me as a Sox fan, because the playoff appearances are so few and far in between, that I would like more urgency from Getz. Like if you feel like that you've got gold here with this young talent, you're three games up on the Cleveland Guardians, then why not take it another step, right? So, I mean, for me, I would have loved for the White Sox to be able to have something better than Castillo. Castillo's fine, but for me, it's kind of like, okay, you got yourself a catcher, and I think that maybe the gem out of all of this is improving your bullpen, but I understand your point. Because I think you make a salient point about the Cubs, how much money that they've spent, looking at their payroll, and it's not enough. They're still not beating the Brewers. They're still not on top of the Brewers in the National League Central. So they had to be able to have a flurry of moves. And it didn't really hurt the minor league system. And even if it did, who cares? Do you want to win the National League pennant or not? So it's a great point that you make, Mikey. That's a good call. Appreciate your phone call. Leaves line open. 312-332-ESPN is our phone number. Racine, Wisconsin. Here's Justin on Cap and Jay Hood. Good morning, Justin.
2: Good morning. How are you, sir?
1: I'm well, thanks.
2: So I am more of, like, because I want to be a GM one day, so I kind of have more of, I'm more of on the positive side of what happened because I like the farm system and I do want to preserve it. And, Kyle Teo's going to be back on the first, and also the Sox definitely beefed up their bullpen. If you have the post I just tagged you in, most of the pitchers now have low 2 ERAs and WHIPs mm-hmm. close to 1.
1: On the Sox bullpen?
2: Yeah, go to the – I just tagged you in it. I just broke it all down of all the bullpen arms. I tagged you on Twitter.
1: So are you willing to ride the buses in the minor leagues to eventually be a general manager? Are you sure you want to do that, Justin? I mean, those rides are bumpy. You good with that?
2: We have We have elite players in the system, and you don't want to give up Bonnemer for a rental that's only going to help us for 2 years, with this year included.
1: Yeah, you're a front office guy. He's a front office guy. No personality. Didn't want to talk about the buses. He just wanted to talk about the team. Yep. That guy's got a slide rule in his pocket. I know. I can see that right now. Well, I hope that you're a general manager, and I hope that you come on our show once you're able to get that job done. But again, it's going to be probably podcast only. He won't be on the air live, because he wouldn't answer the question about the buses.
3: It won't even be on YouTube.
1: Justin, I will take a look at what you have, sir. Yeah. You know, for once, I can look at that bullpen, and, you know, he makes a great point about the bullpen. Like, I look at it and I say, there's some strong arms there, led by Grant Taylor to be the closer of this team, Newcomb and Hudson, with Jordan Hicks that showed me some balls here in that last series. Brazoban being added to it. Like, that's good. You got some good young arms. The only thing I ever question with this is experience.
3: What do you think about Kay?
1: Oh, I like K.
3: You like K?
1: I like K.
4: Every case begins with it.
3: Yes, true.
1: Here's the one thing that you know about Lippman. He knows how to steal. I noticed that you came in with your mask and a gun today.
3: Jay stuck you up.
1: Yeah, how about that? How about that? So yes, every kiss does begin with K. And pitch. That is for sure. See, we all steal, right? I steal from K Jewelers, and then Lippman steals from me. So that's the vicious cycle, sir. That's how it works. Platform next on Cap and J Hood.
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1: You smell that? 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Not just any fish. 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You think it smells good? 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So let me just tell you this. 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I'm the plug, you see. 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
1: Time for the platform. Here's Jake Lippman.
17: Good morning, Huddy. How you doing today?
1: Fine,
17: Tuesday.
1: Thanks.
17: Tuesday. How about that?
1: I'm doing just fine.
17: How you doing?
1: Yeah. No, I'm doing just fine, thank you. Nice and roomy here in the studio. Platform is
17: brought to you by CTA. Save money, do more, ride CTA. We had some fireworks in the Mexican Baseball League last night, Huddy. Oh. Take a look on YouTube. If you're streaming, you can watch it. If you're on the radio, I'll try to give little bit of a play-by-play here.
1: Okay, let's watch it on the radio together.
17: Well, I was going to say, if you can't see it, then we'll try to do it together. As you see here, they get caught in a rundown, and this is where the fun starts, Huddy.
1: This is between third and home, and then the runner starts punching and kicking at the catcher.
17: He threw some haymakers there, got some good ones. It's a great great fight on the baseball field, I would say.
1: Mm-hmm.
17: One thing that the your generation got a lot more than my generation, I would say, is that excitement on the baseball field. Do we miss that at all, Hoodie? Do you miss that a little bit when it comes to the game of baseball?
1: I do like the idea that some players are just a little edgy. And I think sometimes in a long season, you need some of that. I'm not saying that I'm calling for it. I'm just saying, like, it's just been commonplace where sometimes you have some edgy guys and you push and shove and it brings the team together. You know, you're out there 162 games a year, then plus the playoffs. So, yeah, it's a ground ball to third, and the third baseman throws home to the catcher. The catcher in a rundown with the runner at third base. The third baseman, he tags the runner, and then the runner starts punching away at the third baseman.
17: Just got a little upset he got caught there, you know?
1: Why is he? Well, here's the thing. That's not baseball beef. That is something that happened at a bar in Mexico, clearly.
17: There's some potential allegations behind the scenes, I think, with that person's significant other.
1: To be clear, on that rundown play that we're watching here, it wasn't like it was a hard tag by the third baseman. It was like the runner ran into the third baseman and they just started going to blows. Yeah, just a left hand and a right hand, and all of a sudden the third baseman goes down.
17: Then he kicked him.
1: And he kicked him while he was down, and that's with a cleat, by the way, so that's rough. And then now the bench is clear. Now the third baseman's holding his face. And so, yeah. No, you're asking me, do I miss the baseball brawl? Yes. Yes, because there's been classics over the years. None better than Don Zimmer and Pedro Martinez. Don Zimmer went down Humpty Dumpty. Pedro pushed an old man down.
18: Well, your boy Tim Anderson getting knocked out.
1: Two-piece.
18: Two-piece special.
1: And a biscuit.
17: One-two.
1: That's exactly what happened. No, you don't. But here's the thing: you know, you don't get that anymore. The reason why we don't get that is because everyone's friends. Everyone has the same agent. They all work out together. So,
17: come play with me over here.
1: That's what it is. That's the problem, right? And sometimes a baseball brawl can bring a team together. like the Mexican team there up there. They brought the team together.
17: Keep an eye out to see if they can go to the distance here in the finale of the season.
1: The platform brought to you by
17: CTA. 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
1: 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Go to the website. On this Tuesday morning, we're talking to you about the trade deadline for baseball. Also still to come, some thoughts about the Bears camp. Man, a devastating injury happens in the secondary. How thin is the secondary now? We will talk about the injury to Kobe Bryant and now what happens with the Bears over the next 8 to 10 weeks. We'll get to that as well. Cap is going through a colonoscopy. He's going to try to call in from the cold table, apparently, naked, maybe with a robe, maybe not. We're going to find out. But First, you know, there's nothing like a good station beef. And usually when I say station beef, I mean two stations going at it. But no, the beef here is internal. I was not privy to this until someone called me yesterday. I'm just locked in on the deadline, minding my own business. We went to training. We had a really great broadcast. Thanks for people to come out to check us out at House Hall yesterday for our live broadcast on the Cap and J-Hood Morning Show. But I'm just minding my own business, locked in on the deadline. What are the Cubs and Sox going to do? And then I find out that there's an issue. So one of the producers here for Cap and J-Hood is the great Shay Norling. Shay's going to be teamed with Yurko today from 9 to noon. And so it all starts with Shay just being Shay, right? He's just giving his thoughts haphazardly, having fun, scattershot, just talking sports. And so he blasts Sylvie of Waddle and Sylvie, afternoons 2 to 6, by saying...
0: So back in early May... I remember Waddle and Sylvie.
2: May 5th being early May?
0: Yes. The wonderful Waddle and Sylvie program. 2 to 6 every day on this radio station. Even when there's White Sox baseball, you can get the FAFO version on YouTube.
2: Yes, you can.
0: I remember early, Sylvie and Cap both kind of had the Cubs boner going about Tarek Skubal potentially being traded to the Cubs.
2: Uh-huh.
0: And it was May 5th. The Tigers were in the race firmly. It was right after Skubal got hurt and went on IL.
2: Right.
0: And Waddle and Sylvie were talking about the potential of Skubal being traded to the Cubs. And I texted him and I just said, the Tigers aren't trading Skubal. Even if they do fall out, he'll still be hurt. Which was my opinion at the time.
2: Right.
0: That since shifted. And once he came back, I'm like, don't even pitch him. Trade him as soon as you can. Get him out of here. The season's done. Whatever it is. As soon as he was traded, Sylvie went back to a 3-month-old text and started hitting him with the exclamation point emojis. I simply said, the Tigers aren't trading Skubal. Even if they do fall out, he'll still be hurt. Which obviously I was wrong, but was a reasonable opinion to hold at the time.
2: That he would be injured.
0: Old takes exposed. You know, on Twitter, when you have a take that's wrong, and then people are like, look at this dumbass, is basically what he was doing. So I told Sylvie, take your disappointment out on me. Sure. Because you know, that really stems from, I wanted him on the Cubs and he's not a Cub.
2: Right. Envy. Player envy, we call it.
0: Correct.
2: Yes.
0: Sylvie replies, know it all. No one knows less, but talks a better game. I said, they hadn't lost 17 of 22 games when I said that. I've been saying for 2 months I wanted him traded. He said, stop definitively stating stuff when you are the person who knows the least. Damn. Just my advice.
2: Damn.
0: I think it all stems back from the We Swept Marquette thing. So I got a take wrong, and he came after me. Now, I will say, if I wouldn't even have brought this up if it had simply been, look at you, you can be wrong too. Of course I can. I'm going to be wrong more often than not. This That's isn't right. the first or last time I'll be wrong. If I were in the business of being right, I wouldn't do this for a living.
3: We swept Marquette.
1: So there's that, right? That's the front end of it. So it gives you the full story of the whole Skubal thing. Who's right, who's wrong? And now, a salvo from our buddy Sylvie from Waddle and Sylvie. He said this yesterday.
2: Shay was upset at me over the weekend for putting an exclamation point on tweets that he sent to us that were unwarranted and not asked for back on May 5th. When on this show, I broached the topic of, should the Cubs buy low on Skubal now that he's hurt? Back on May 5th, we had a discussion. Skubal's out. He needs the surgery. He may be back in 2 months. And he texted, just put his nose into the show, and saying, the Tigers aren't trading Skubal, laughing my ass off. How dare you even talk about this? You're wasting time. And so all I did was exclamation that point, and he was too butthurt that Skubal got dealt. And, of course, there's not a self-deprecating bone in Shane Norling's body because he knows all. So he doesn't know just how to just say, I'll take the L. I'll wear it. He is the essence of someone who just thinks they have all the answers to opinions. He's like, man, this is a weird dog pile. Dude, when you come to the show and you text me unwarranted that we're wasting time laughing my ass off, Scooble's not getting dealt. And if he and if they would think about it, he's going to be too hurt anyway. All right, Mr. Know-It-All. What do you think now that they traded him to the Dodgers? Oh, you're too you know all that you can never just take the L. So, like, he's not my cup of tea as a person. He's very talented. Not my guy. That's for sure. Shea acts like he knows everything.
1: And there you have it, folks. That's what we call a good old station beef.
18: So, that's Wagyu, baby. It's the best.
1: I don't understand. Why are we going through this? Okay, so Jake Littman, you've heard both sides of it. Please tell us, who wins that fight?
17: Wow, you're putting me on the spot, huh?
1: Yeah, it's live radio and content.
17: We'll
1: yeah.
17: see here. I'd like to remain Switzerland as best I can. I'm still, I don't know if I've been here long enough to really claim a stake here, Hoodie.
1: It doesn't stop you from popping the mic on, does it? I mean, that's something.
17: I'll say this. I think Shea was right when he originally said Scooble was not getting dealt. He did not foresee the Tigers going on the run or lack thereof that they had.
1: Yes.
17: And I think Sylvie is being a little overreacted about this.
1: Okay, so Norling wins. All right. All right. Jay Moore, we're going to get your thoughts in a moment, but first we got to go to the Yuengling hotline.
4: Yuengling, the oldest brewery in America.
1: We go now to the hospital where we can find one David Emmanuel Kaplan in a robe that I'm sure he chose because of how colorful it is. David Kaplan joins us here on the Cap and Jude Morning Show. Good morning, Cap. How are you? All right. Give us a little volume there. Hold on, Cap. You got to get your volume going here. All right.
7: You good?
1: Yes, sir. How are you, sir?
7: Just got my IV put in by a lovely nurse and just waiting to be wheeled off for this colonoscopy. My wife's already in there, so we're doing them together.
1: Yes. It's kind of like a couple's massage, but a couple's colonoscopy. That's always good.
7: Which is a really interesting thing to do when your master bathroom's under construction and you can't use it.
1: That's rough, man. So tell me about that pail outside in the back. How's that working? outhouse.
7: Yeah, not good. It got a lot of use, let me tell you. I highly recommend everybody get a colonoscopy. This is my third one. Same for my wife. Mm-hmm. But yeah, the prep is the only thing that's not fun. The test is easy.
1: I just like to know who chose that. You chose the color for that robe. I know they had different colors. You decided to go with the teal and burgundy. That's very good. Very good.
7: I did not have any say, but they know my personality. I don't want some boring, like beige. No, not me.
1: You weren't going to have a white sheet. That's not going to work, right? That means that'll be all. So you don't want that. You want to have some with some color, some pizzazz.
7: A little personality, yes. You're correct, Johnny.
1: I do want to ask you about the station beef. You're wary of what's happening here with the station beef, Shea and Sylvie. This is a tough one, Cap. I mean, this is something, these two going after each other.
7: Yeah, look, Shea's a big boy. He can handle himself. Sylvie's a grown-ass adult. He can handle himself. And I'll just get my popcorn and sit back and watch. I'm not getting involved.
1: Isn't that great? It's not involving you for once.
7: Yes.
1: It's not you. You and I are just on the sideline watching this thing.
7: Yep. Let them have all their fun, all their fisticuffs. They can go at it. You and I will just sit back here and chuckle.
1: That's pretty much it, man. That's pretty much it. Let me know. So what are they putting in the arm? Is it Tito's? Can I see the IV? What are they putting in there?
7: There's the IV. See it?
1: Yeah. Oh, God. You didn't remove the little bracelets, huh? You're going to keep those on just in case?
7: Those red bracelets have been on me for a decade. You have to cut them off. No, absolutely not.
1: Okay. All right.
7: The only other thing I have on is my wedding band. Mm-hmm. I left the Oura ring and my necklace at home.
1: That's hard for you too, because you love that necklace. You always keep that.
7: That's one of like two times I've taken it off. I never take that off. It's my good luck piece. It's there's a gavel my late mom bought my late dad when they got engaged in 1958. When he died in 2000, I took it. Mm-hmm. My brother said, all right, I'll take that. You can have that. So I took this and I leave it on all the time, but they don't want you to have a necklace on. So, okay.
1: You would think
7: they make the rules.
1: You would think a man of your means could be able to have these colonoscopies like in the same room at the same time. I don't understand this idea that it's going to be one at a time. You guys could be holding hands while it's happening. Side by side. Big room, right? Get the big room.
7: No. You know what?
1: Why not?
7: Let me tell you something, man. I just want this over with. Haven't eaten since Sunday night. I just want to go get breakfast and get a nap because I was up all night like my wife. They make you, first of all, Johnny,
1: yes.
7: I start the prep with 12 pills between 5 and 7. I did them about 6:30. Mm-hmm. And then you got to drink 32 ounces of water on top of the 16 to take the pills. Then you take 12 more. She woke me up. It was great to have Mindy be my nurse. At 1 o'clock in the morning, I had to take 12 more pills with another 48 ounces of water.
1: Ugh.
7: And then it's just Katie bar the door from like 8:30 at night till right this very second, man. I think I lost 18 pounds in water weight. Wow.
1: So how many steps are you getting in today, Cap? How many mountains are you going to climb today?
7: Probably going to take a nap. I'm going to go get breakfast.
1: Uh-huh.
7: First of all, we had a nice Uber driver, Ahmed, bring us here.
1: Ah.
7: But you can't take Uber home. You have to have a friend or relative.
1: Mm-hmm.
7: So our son and grandkids are coming to get us and take us to breakfast.
1: Oh, my God. Oh, my God.
7: Unbelievable. Yeah.
1: It's incredible. I don't know why. I mean,
7: How about my Cubbies?
1: What about them? What did I do yesterday? How did the Cubs do today?
7: Had a great day at the trade deadline, and they blast the Dodgers. That was awesome.
1: I hope you circled the date. It's a banner day for the Chicago National League Ball Club. The trade deadline plus beating the champs. This is one of the days you're going to have to remember, Cap.
7: That was an awesome day. And then when I'm watching Jed on the marquee broadcast, and he said, I told Counts that Alcantara, who got to the game an hour before first pitch and was in the lineup, is going to hit a home run, and then he hit one foul. Jed's like, I needed that to stay fair. Two pitches later,
1: bam,
7: he hit it out. It was unbelievable. I mean, they're all in, man. They are all in.
1: Well, you know what? You've been saying that for years, and one of these years you were going to be right, and it's this offseason. We had a caller earlier that said something that was very, very salient, and that is comparing the Cubs to the White Sox. He felt it was just more, not desperate, but more urgent for the Cubs this time around to be able to supply the team with talent, pitching talent, to make sure that you solidify that rotation and that bullpen. And for the White Sox, he felt like it wasn't as urgent. There was moves to be made. But for Jed, who swung and missed it a mini deadline, he was hitting the home run left and right yesterday, for sure.
7: He was, and I think that that's the word salient you use is perfect, because the White Sox did not dip into their top nine prospects. Number 10 was Mason Adams, the reliever they traded.
1: Mm-hmm.
7: The Cubs gave up Jefferson Rojas, who's their number one or two, depending on the list you look at. And they're an older team. They're veteran third, veteran at short, veteran at second, now a veteran at first, veteran in right, veteran in left, a young PCA, but he's been around a bit, veteran catchers, veteran pitchers. That caller was very correct. There was more urgency to go all in.
1: It's not like I'm unhappy with the White Sox. I just love to know behind the scenes what deals were on the table for Chris Getz, right? It's fine. Like, you got Castillo. When you squint, Cap, you look really closely. When you come out of this process here, the colonoscopy, you'll agree with me that if you squint, you'll see Freddie Garcia and Castillo. If you squint, you'll see Probably Sweaty right. Freddy. Innings eater, you know, just taking. But my question for Getz is, was there deals on the table for your top 10 prospects? And what was on the other side? I'm very curious about that.
7: Well, you would have had to probably give up if you were going to make the deal the Cubs made with the Mets. And I know the Sox did talk to the Mets. I was told that last night about the same type deal, Tyrone Taylor and Clay Holmes. That probably would have cost you Billy Carlson and a little more, or maybe Caleb Bonimer. So if you're not prepared to give up one of those guys, the Cubs were prepared and they did it. So that was the cost to get him. Reed Detmers, Jose Soriano, you would have dipped into a pretty significant prospect. And apparently Chris didn't want to do that.
1: All good. All good. Well, Jay Moore, we'll go to your side of the table now. Your thoughts on the beef between Sylvie and Shay. Who won that battle? Who won?
18: Honestly, I'm with Cap. Just getting my popcorn ready, man. Sitting back watching, man. Netflix, baby.
7: That's it.
18: That's it.
7: That's it. I'm out. I'm staying on the sidelines for this one.
18: I'm the Netflix king.
7: Let Danny referee it, right, Jay Moore?
18: Hey, that's right.
1: It really is.
2: Shay acts like he knows everything.
1: Against.
3: We swept Marquette.
1: That's it. That's the battle between the two of those. So now, will there be a retort? That's the question. Will there be a retort from young Shay, who will be in with Yurko today at 9 o'clock? We will find out.
17: Shay did just text me.
7: Oh.
17: If you want...
7: What did he say?
17: He wants to... he says, I doubt I'm going to do any more with this.
1: Okay.
7: It's probably a wise decision.
1: That's right, because Mark Silverman wields power. So I would also cower if I'm Shay as well into the corner, Cap. Absolutely.
7: He'd be back at BetQL before he knew it hit him.
1: And this is Cap with an IV, folks. He didn't know. He Damn. Doesn't know what he's saying. Damn. Damn. He doesn't know.
7: Damn. Oh, I've already got the IV rolling here. She started the fluid a little bit ago.
1: Oh,
7: so.
1: Oh no. That's, well, we got to let you go then because you don't know what you're going to say next. Who knows? My God. All the best to you, man. Are you coming in tomorrow? Will you be okay?
7: Yeah, of course I will. I'll be there tomorrow.
1: You
7: Just
1: know
7: let the procedure go well.
1: Well, Cap. I have to ask. It's a good question. You know why I have to ask, right?
7: Why?
1: Who's next to me today? So I have to ask about the schedule. I have no idea what's happening from day to day.
7: Oh, wow.
2: Well, damn.
7: You got nobody.
2: Damn.
1: See, the IV, he had no idea that I had no co-host today. He was the other
7: I'm looking
1: person.
7: Now and I just...
1: Do you see anybody there? Do you think so? Okay.
7: No.
1: How about that, Jay Moore? He's there with the IV in his arm. He's just like, how come the other person isn't asking me questions?
7: There's I was starting to get a little woozy, and I was laying
18: like,
7: back.
18: Tyler, what you got to say about this? Oh, Tyler's not even there.
7: It actually crossed my mind. I'm like, wow, he's monopolizing the conversation here. Nobody's asking from the other seat.
1: What? Dion's not asking me a question about the cum. What happened there? Take that. He doesn't know, folks, because he's starting to fade away on us. He's David Kaplan. He looks over and says, hey, how come the co-host isn't asking questions? Well, there you have it.
7: All right, well, have a great day.
1: All right, man.
18: All the best, Cap.
1: Love you. Hang in there.
7: Love you. God bless. And everybody out there, please get your colonoscopies. Very important.
1: Thank you very much. There it is, folks.
7: All right.
1: David Kaplan from the hospital. Joining us here on the Cap and J-Hood Morning Show.
8: And that's one to grow on.
1: That's right. That's right, Molly. That's exactly right.
7: Hi.
1: Hang up on him, Littman, for God's sakes. What are you doing? Jesus Christ.
17: Why is he not hanging up there?
1: Because you have the power to disconnect him. But I tell you what, man. He's perfect at you, but like no checks, no balances, huh? It's on the guy that's fading away on us. It's on him to hang up the phone, not you to have the power to do so.
17: He kind of did get. He started up here. He kind of.
1: It's awful, Jake. I tell you what, man. When is the seminar for these guys, Jay Moore? When is the seminar for these young guys?
18: Soon.
1: Hopefully.
18: Yes, soon.
1: I'll be in. I'm going to speak in the seminar of the young people. We'll start with accountability. That'll be the first.

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5: It's the Cap and Jay Hood Morning Show on ESPN 1000 and streaming on the ESPN Chicago app. Cap off today, I'm Jay Hood. Thanks so much for being with us on this Tuesday morning. Trade deadline has come and gone, and we turn to Jesse Rogers, who covers the Major League Baseball beat for ESPN, brought to you by Adamatic. Good morning, Jesse. How are you?
10: Good morning, Jay Hood. A little tired, but no worse for wear. Excited to move the season forward. Both teams are set. So much went down yesterday. Where do you want to start? Actually, I can give you a little news. You want to start a little Cub news?
5: Oh,
10: little nugget for you.
5: Wait a minute now. Now you say you have a little Cubs news. So you don't. That means you don't have
11: any Sox news.
5: Is that what you're saying?
10: I don't have any Sox news that would be this moment current and new. You know what I mean? We have Sox news from yesterday.
5: Yes.
10: But this actually impacts your show.
5: Ah.
10: How do you think I'm going to tie those things together? The Cubs and impacting your show. I see you sitting there by yourself, very lonely. And I don't understand if this is a 3-day colonoscopy for Cap, but my point is I'm scheduled to be with you on Thursday at House Hall, right? We're at House Hall Thursday?
5: Yeah.
10: Okay. I was this close to canceling on you, Hood, because yesterday morning it was kind of indicated to me that one Kevin Gausman would make his debut on Thursday against his old team, and I was going to ditch you, Hoodie. I was going to ditch you for the game.
5: Yeah.
10: I couldn't do both, and I was going to go to the game because you got to do the pregame. But up to the minute for you Cub fans, it doesn't look like that's going to happen. Some delays getting here. You know, guy moving to a new team, all things have to line up. So it looks like more like a Friday or sometime this weekend for Gausman. I would have loved that storyline. In fact, Sylvie pointed out to me he would have been pitching twice in the same series because Thursday's a makeup game, mm-hmm. and he pitched earlier in that series when the teams played back in June before the rainout, and he got the Cubs rocked him. So Kevin Gausman will not make his debut Thursday. Jesse Rogers will be sitting next to you at Halas Hall.
8: Okay, all good. You know, that's a win-win. I didn't know Gausman was traveling by train from Toronto.
10: Not sure what the deal is there. Yeah, he's just not going to be ready for Thursday.
8: What do you mean he's not going to be ready? Just like the team packs up your stuff, right? Isn't that how that works? The team will say, hey, we'll pack your house up and then we'll put you someplace in a hotel, whatever, right?
10: Well, I do know they put them on a hotel, After that, I'm not sure. It's probably a good question. I've only been doing this for 15 years. Right. I should probably ask a player, man, when you're traded, who takes care of your crap?
8: Well, I should ask you about the Chicago National League Ball Club because the Cubs had a sense of urgency for once at the deadline. And everyone across Major League Baseball's eyes are open. Like, wow, look what Jed did. He understood that there was a MASH unit with that starting rotation and that bullpen. He took care of it yesterday.
10: Yeah, pretty good. Pretty good. We might remember August 3rd is one of those days because of what they did during the day. And then they played one of the best games of the year at night. I mean, Craig Counsell couldn't even find... You know, usually a manager's finding the negatives. We could have done this better. He's like, no, we did a lot of things right last night, and the players said as much. We can get to that in a few moments. But to get one starter, okay, they needed it. A lot of starters moved. Good. To get a second one, and granted, Clay Holmes is coming off injury. And by the way, Jed left it open that, okay, yeah, he's been preparing as a starter, but this was a good closer at one point. Who knows how things shake out? If he ends up in the bullpen somehow, that is at least a possibility with someone as flexible as Clay Holmes. But in general, to get two starters at a deadline and two rentals, right? I mean, that's costly. And they were willing to pay that cost. Mo Baller's gone. Moises Ballesteros. By all accounts, their second-ranked prospect, Jefferson Rojas, has moved on. So something they were unwilling to do last year, even in bigger packages for controllable pitchers, they do this year. They trade several top starters for rentals. So, yes, Jed Hoyer did a 180, you know?
8: Yeah.
10: Did a 180. Maybe he heard the criticism last year. Most of the time it's opportunity meeting the moment. They needed pitching. Pitching was moving this year. They had a logjam at infield up in the majors. So these prospects were blocked, Jay Hood. And so here we go. It all kind of lines up and they pull the trigger. So yeah, kudos to him for getting two guys.
8: It's a lot to figure out though, because you go from who's pitching today versus, oh my God, look how many pitchers that we have, right? So Boyd, Imanaga, Peterson, now Gausman part of the mix, Clay Holmes part of the mix as well, Colin Ray. I mean, there's some guys that are relievers now. Could they even make the team based on the logjam of what they're getting back off the IL? And them getting healthier. The relievers of Webb and Thielbar and Rollison and Thornton, some of these guys, it's a who's who now.
10: Yeah, and they picked up this guy, Zephyrjohn from the Angels, who's really good.
8: Yeah.
10: So, Jay Hood, but this is what they wanted to do. They wanted to get enough quantity and to be able to stash some guys in the minors. I don't think people like us even, you know, that cover it, but certainly fans are thinking about what the roster looks like September 12th when you have three more injuries. October 6th, you need to dip down and get a pitcher for the playoffs because two guys went down and you've got some guys ready. They wanted and needed depth and they did that. I expect, and I guess I speculated this yesterday and I'm going to do it again today, that Javier Saad is going to end up in the minors in short order. He's pitching tonight against Tarek Skubal, so don't. Hopefully he's not listening to this because nobody wants to hear they're going to minors. But he has options. They want someone stretched out, ready to go. If a pitcher goes down over the next month, go down and get Assad. You don't have to worry about trying to piece together a bullpen game. Assad should be ready down in the minors. Ray should go to the bullpen. That should really strengthen your bullpen. The guy that can give you length like that, considering the way he has started this year, which has been pretty good. So all of a sudden, two parts of your team are impacted in a big way by it. And if for some reason Clay Holmes isn't ready to start, They could throw him in the back end. He's an adult. He knows how to figure it out, having been a closer before. So lots of options, Jay Hood, which 3 days ago they did not have.
8: Correct.
10: They were running out of, think about this. They were running out of arms when they picked up David Peterson from the Mets. That was a flyer. There's a version of this where he gives them three starts. These moves happen and they DFA David Peterson. But now he's pitching great, in part because of this defense behind him. And just wait till Clay Holmes gets here. He's a ground ball machine. Gosman's going to love it. It was quite amazing yesterday, because then during the game, they displayed that defense. Mm-hmm. Their defense is amazing last night. And here are these new pitchers walking in and going to be very excited to pitch in front of it.
8: When you show a ball club that you care, all of a sudden a team becomes inspired. And for this up and down Cubs team, maybe this gets them off the roller coaster, because it's been up and down all season. I said to start the show this morning, it's amazing, quite frankly, that the Cubs have a record of 64-49. It's actually amazing. When you lose this much pitching, you're not supposed to win that much. But they've had the 10-game winning streak, 10-game losing streak. It's been up and down, right? So I think that at least the veteran players know that they have their back. They didn't. You don't have a Bryce Harper on the team asking for a trade to help us, right? Jed acquiesced finally, and that's great for them. So,
10: yeah, I talked to Dansby Swanson after the game, a couple others, and you know, Carson Kelly's like, man, I got to get a crash course on these new pitchers, but this is exciting, right?
8: Yeah.
10: And Dansby's excited. Where, okay, so last summer, it's not like anybody said negative things about the Cubs publicly. They weren't going to do that. But they weren't as excited. That's the thing. You got to read between the lines. Yeah. Last year, it was like, oh, okay, yeah, a couple relievers. This year, there's excitement there with two legit starters. One of them pitched in the World Series last year. Jay Hood, I'm going to be the guy drinking the Kool-Aid like a lot of Cub fans. There's no reason they can't track down the Brewers. They gained a game last night. There's no reason they can't. Doesn't mean they will. But, man, this team is as loaded as we've seen in a while. Position player base group hitting again. It turns out that, you know, that 10 game streak was the fluke. Like, some people are like, well, which Cubs, who are the real Cubs? I guess these are the real Cubs, pushing more closer to 20 games under, you know, than five or six on, or five, 20 games over than five or six over. So if they can keep going towards 20 over, there's a real shot at the division. But Milwaukee won't go out easy. We know that.
8: Jesse, before we talk about the White Sox, I want to get your thoughts on the podcast. I know it's going to be dropping today. What is the podcast? Who's on it?
10: Yeah, so no guest today, but we're going to take everything that was said yesterday and analyze. I mean, Jed Hoyer met the media for 20 minutes, Craig Counsell, some of the stuff I did with after the game with Dansby Swanson, even Carson Kelly, as I mentioned. So we're going to play a lot of audio and analyze it all. I mean, Jed explained this deadline very interestingly. I'll give you, you know, a little bit of it. Like, it really was crazy how buyers became sellers, sellers became buyers at the very last moment. He said he's never checked the standings and sort of the playoff odds more from a day-to-day basis than this trade deadline. I think the Texas Rangers are a great example. They were buying, buying, buying, buying, and then they started trying to sell, sell, sell, sell. And no wonder Jacob deGrom said, no, I'm not going anywhere. Yeah, you didn't tell me we were going to do this until the last second. And there were teams like that. Toronto was one of them, asked him straight out. We were interested in Gosman back in June when he pitched against them not very well. And he said, it wasn't even on my mind if Toronto would probably be buying or at least in the race. And he said it came together like Friday, Saturday, that Toronto wanted to move on from some guys. So that stuff is very interesting because it doesn't happen every year. You're picking up a phone, guys. No, we're buying. What are you talking to us for? We call a seller. Mm-hmm. And so jumping around like that was interesting. And also just how you match up with teams. We're going to analyze that on the podcast today.
8: Talking with Jesse Rogers, brought to you by Adam Matic here on the Cap and Jay Hood Morning Show on ESPN 1000 and streaming on the ESPN Chicago app. What letter grade would you give to Chris Getz and the White Sox for their deadline?
10: Well, I have to stay consistent. I was on a Buster Jeff Passan podcast last night, and I said B. I said B. I don't think it's an A, and I think that's for obvious reasons. We could go through them. To me, it's obvious. You could have said B minus. I don't think it's a C though. So B minus. With all the starting pitching that moved, they picked up one. That gets you to the B. Sure. They needed one. They picked up one, but they certainly have picked up one that's cost a lot of money and is struggling. The innings are great, but he still has to pitch well. So you can't get more than a B when you pick up a guy like that right now. Now, if he pitches well, it turns into an A because then they saw something most of the people in baseball did not see, because a lot of people are like, this guy doesn't have an out pitch anymore, blah, blah, blah. You know, a lot of negatives to Luis Castillo. But change of scenery, change of catchers, change whatever can do things for anybody. And I do think there's still a good pitcher in there, and he just kind of lost his way a little bit with the piggybacking they did there. To me, the whole trade deadline hinges on that. Not Joey Bart, not Brenton Doyle. You know, the reliever they picked up, great, but he replaces Dominguez in numbers, at least, you know, hopefully better production. So to me, the whole thing comes down to Luis Castillo.
8: I think that that's fair. Brazoban, I think, can be able to solidify that bullpen, which also tells, as far as the sixth or seventh inning, but it also tells me that Grant Taylor's a closer. I think that that's what it is. Yeah. I really thought that there would be a market for some closer to come to the White Sox. I think that was the case maybe 6 to 8 weeks ago, but now there was no market. So I guess think they're going to go with Grant Taylor as the closer, which I'm fine with. I just thought that the Sox would be able to upgrade a little bit more than Castillo. So I'd like to know how close they were to, say, Reed Detmers.
10: Not very close. For whatever reason, that asking price was really, really high, maybe even more than Jose Soriano. Mm-hmm. Detmer's more team control. So the Blue Jays probably gave up the best prospect when they traded for Soriano of any prospect that moved. I take that back. Jefferson Rojas could have been up there as well. In any case, that was the best package for obvious reasons. Soriano has team control a couple of years. Detmer's has more. And the price was so high, Cubs tried. I think the White Sox tried. You didn't see many controllable pitchers move as usual. We always talk about George Kirby, Emerson Hancock. No, it was just one in Jose Soriano. It's not like he has 5 years of control. He has 2 years. So I think the price was high. Speaking of Grant Taylor, a lot of teams wanted Grant Taylor. Like, he came up in trade discussions with Chris Getz, and he said, no, thank you. Thank you, but no, thank you.
8: Yeah.
10: And so that's the thing. Like, the Cubs got two rentals. The White Sox, who are worried about their innings limits on pitchers and just the stress of this pennant race on guys that have never done it, including their top guys, Burke and Martin, could they have gotten a second starter? I know it's something Chris went into the day thinking about. It was starting pitching, it was outfield, and it was catcher. And he checked off two of those boxes, but not that third. But again, not many teams trade for two starters. That's usually pretty costly. I'm just comparing the teams.
8: Sure.
10: The Sox needed two, probably as much as the Cubs. The difference also, though, is the Sox have it coming. Tanner McDougal, Hagen Smith, don't discount that one of them makes some sort of impact down the stretch. It does happen on playoff-caliber teams. You get a September call-up, and all of a sudden, he's on the playoff roster. So maybe they felt like there's some internal things ready to rock and roll there, and they're going to bring one of those guys up soon, and we won't be talking about it as much.
8: Did you think that the acquisition of Foster Griffin, Adele, along with Nathaniel Lowe and others, do you think that Cleveland had a better deadline than the White Sox?
10: I would say on paper they did. I would say on paper they did, but remember, teams that have better deadlines usually need to have better deadlines, right? You're the team in second place. You have more holes by definition to fill.
8: Right.
10: You're scoring a run less than the White Sox. You've got to make up for that in some manner, and they did that. Now, the Sox could have strengthened themselves enough to keep that distance from Cleveland, but you know, I the Sox didn't need to hit the double or triple or homer that Cleveland needed. They were fading in the standings. The Sox have been surging, so I'm not going to be critical that the Guardians had a better one than the Cubs. They acted a little bit outside their norm, sending prospects all over the place. But it tells you Cleveland thinks they have a shot. I mean, Jay Hood, it comes down to these playoff odds, and a lot of these teams even, you know, the Tigers are going to try to make a case, I guarantee you. We can compete without Mize and Skubal. No, that's going to be a long shot. Mm-hmm. But, as well as the Sox have played, they just recently moved ahead of Cleveland in terms of the having better playoff odds. I don't know what Fangraphs is doing, but it was only recently that they gave the Sox the better chance to win the division. So Cleveland thinks they're in it, And they finally upgraded their offense, which they rarely do in July, in a good way.
8: Which team was the head scratcher for you at the deadline?
10: Probably the Reds. Now, that's not a team that was buying.
8: Right.
10: But they had seven expiring contracts, and I believe, unless I'm wrong, they just moved one of them. Eugenio Suarez, Brady Singer. I'm missing a few back there. So I'm not sure why the Reds didn't retool a little bit more. In terms of buying, probably the Braves. I know, I guess they tried for Jacob DeGrom, and he invoked his no-trade clause. But maybe they could have pivoted to one of these other pitchers to pair with Chris Sale. I will say this. You have to make sure whoever you bring in is better than what you have. And the Braves do have good kind of second-tier pitchers. Mm-hmm. Well, is Robbie Ray first tier or second tier? Is Kevin Gausman at this point of his career first tier or second tier? So I could see Alex Anthopoulos thinking, I have these guys already. But, you know, if one of them gets hurt, then you have one less. If you can't find Scooble, you know, or the next great thing to pair with Chris Sale, I sort of get, like, we already have those kinds of guys. But on paper, I think Braves fans are a little miffed. And Brewers fans are upset with Scooble. Like, it's really Scooble. Now, they picked up Dustin May, Jojo Romero. I'm never going to doubt what the Brewers can do on the mound, but they had the wherewithal to get Scooble. I didn't see all the post-deadline availabilities by GMs. I know Scott Harris did a long one. He says he did his due diligence, and the Dodgers were the best offer. And so, for now, that's all I know. But I think Brewer fans wanted to do more.
8: Jesse, as always, we appreciate your time. What a deadline. What a great thing for baseball. Like a great all-star game, and you've got, you know, the trade deadline, all these great things happening in baseball. Good luck on the strike at the end of the season. All these positives, and the wall, bam, the strike is right there. It's really amazing.
10: Well, until we get there, I'm going to enjoy it. I'm going to go to Wrigley Field today. Uh-huh. I'm going to go on SportsCenter at 1 o'clock. I know you're a big fan.
8: I am.
10: Go on SportsCenter at 1, and then 6 hours later, I'm going to watch Tarek Skubal take the mound for the first time at Wrigley, for the first time in a Dodgers uniform. And speaking for Cub fans, we're going to see if they can, you know, take it to them like they did yesterday with Robleski. So Cubs are in good shape. The Dodgers in good shape. Should be a good couple games of this series. And then here we go. The stretch run is upon us.
8: Dark blazer, please. The light one was nice. A little Dodger bluish for me yesterday.
10: Oh, my God, that's so funny. John Maley came up to me and basically said that. Is that right? Cubby blue or Dodger blue?
8: So let's go with the banker's dark blue suit.
10: Maybe I'll just go with black and white over there. You know what I mean?
8: That's right.
10: Good. What was the good guys wear black?
8: That's exactly right.
10: Oh, there you go.
8: Another old slogan for the White Sox. Another old slogan.
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5: 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That's exactly right. Well, we're here on a Tuesday morning. Thanks so much for being with us. Still to come, we'll go around the NFL, but shot or no shot is right around the corner.
10: Good.
5: And don't forget, we're going to be in Miami. How about that, Jay Moore? We're going to be in Miami. True Fan Travel and the Cap and Jay Hood Morning Show are teaming up for the ultimate warm weather getaway to see the Bears take on the Dolphins. And it is good. That's exactly right, Jake Lippman. It's good to see the Bears against Miami. The trip is December 10th through the 14th. It includes round-trip airfare and ground transportation in Miami, four-night stay in Margaritaville, Hollywood Beach, a live broadcast Friday, December 11th, and also Saturday the 12th, a Miami-style yacht party, food, drinks, DJs. And don't forget, wear white on that yacht party. 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Think about this. 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Think about that. What am I going to get for Kwanzaa? For Christmas? Rosh Hashanah. No. You don't have to worry about that stuff. This is the party of the winter. 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Shout or no shot with Jake Lippman. Jake?
10: Good morning, Hoodie. How we doing on a Tuesday morning?
5: On a Tuesday. I'm fine, thanks.
10: Cap, how we doing over there? Nope.
5: Beep, beep, beep, beep. Oh, God. Out.
0: How you doing over there, Tyler? That's right. How you doing over there, Jesse?
5: What's going on, Tyler? What's up? That's pretty much it right there. What's up, guys? Because Tyler's the coolest, man. All right, we will give you shot or no shot. I won't interrupt you anymore. I'm sorry. We just had to get those reads in, you see.
10: No, of course.
5: That's business.
10: It's on me. I shouldn't have jumped the gun.
5: No, it's okay. It's on me, man. I need to get the business in. I had to check those things off. Jay Moore told me to go to these things, so we had to make sure we told people about truefantravel.com. But please, let me move out of the way for Jake Lippman. Jake?
10: All right, let's start with the Bears here, Hoodie. Kobe Bryant is reportedly out 8 to 10 weeks with a bone bruise, a hyperextension, and a small fracture in that knee. I guess that's kind of good news, but it's still bad news there. With this injury, if you put it out right today, September 4th, 10 weeks would be in October. Mm-hmm. With this injury, has it completely derailed the secondary? I guess we'll find out. But shot or no shot, does this change your entire view of what this defense could be, especially early in the season? And now we are up to a 10 on the worry scale of what this secondary can accomplish.
5: Yeah, you know, everything that you said, Jake, is a shot. And you know why it's a shot is because you take a look at this secondary and you say, well, who's going to be able to make stops? This is not good, what's happening right now. Okay, so let's lay it out, because Courtney did a great job. Courtney Cronin covers the Bears for ESPN Chicago, laid it out perfectly. Here's the timeline. So with Bryant out, it gets worse because you have Elijah Hicks that's their tier top backup. He's on the pup list. If they move Cam Lewis over to safety, that creates a hole at nickel where they're already without Kyler Gordon. Thiedemann is a rookie. And you know that there's zero snaps of NFL game experience between the other safeties that's on the roster. Do you know who Javarius Owens is? Do you know who Skylar Thomas is? How about Anthony Johnson Jr.? All those guys have zero experience. So, no, this is dire. This is not. Now, here's the thing. Thiedemann's a rookie, so you don't know what to expect there. You expect good things, but right off the rip, who knows? This is a problem. And it starts with Kyler Gordon not being available, but this injury here, and you hope it's closer to the 8 than the 10 weeks. Jake, this is a problem. It is.
10: Big problem.
5: I mean, whatever I think about the defensive line and not getting the quarterback and the linebackers, that secondary, I said on the show, should be the strength of the team out of the box. But not if it's not healthy and if it's inexperienced. So that's a shot. This is pretty bad.
1: one thing you mentioned spot on with the Dylan Tiedemann thing is Kobe Bryant was sort of there to help him out with that first few games into his NFL career, sort of get up to speed where he's not going to be the guy.

0: guy that we're completely dependent on in terms of either not getting burned or stopping in that third level. So when you don't have that, that's so much pressure on a rookie for Dylan Tiedemann. And then you have coupled in with three, four guys who also haven't played. I mean, I don't know how you're not incredibly worried about this situation.
1: That's a problem. It really is. Some people listening right now says, oh, Hoodie, you know, they got Tyreek Stevenson, they got Jalen Johnson, they got veterans back there. Yeah, but look at the rest of it. Like, if you don't have someone that you could depend on at free safety, for instance, I just say at free safety, and you get a rookie at strong, like, you don't have a lot of depth back there. Where's your depth after that? So, and then, again, at nickel, Josh Blackwell, special teams ace.
0: Does that excite you, Hoodie?
1: Not. This is something significant that the Bears have to figure out.
0: If we want to play the game where can they bring someone in to sort of soldier the worry, there's not really a lot of options. I mean, the biggest name out there would be Jabril Peppers. We know what he can't do more so than what he can do. There's Xavier Woods, Taylor Rapp, Donovan Wilson, Mike Edwards, Jordan Poyer, and then a 50-year-old in Harrison Smith. I mean, there's not. I don't think the Bears have that route of going to somebody else here. They're kind of just on their own with what they have.
1: It's hard for you to pick apples off the secondary tree at Howell's Hall because you don't have any. It's a bare tree, Cap. And Jay Hood on ESPN 1000. All right, what else do we have, sir?
0: We'll stick with the Bears here. Ben Johnson had an interesting comment about Luther Burden's mentality yesterday. He akened him to Amon-Ra St. Brown, of which he has a high affinity for, of course, with his time in Detroit. Mm-hmm. Shot or no shot, Hoodie, Luther Burden has a ceiling likely to that of Amon-Ra St. Brown. Maybe not the same exact receiver, but production-wise, his ceiling is Amon-Ra St. Brown.
1: Sure, that's a shot. I'll say that's a shot. Obviously, you like for him to even surpass some St. Brown at some point, but Luther Burden, it starts with the speed. We saw it in the middle to the late part of the season. There was questions about Colson Loveland and Burden. We were wondering, are these guys going to get on the field early, right? One of them was an injury, and the other one was just got to catch up to speed where Ben Johnson wasn't comfortable with those two rookies. But Luther Burden has an opportunity to be the game wrecker for this team offensively. I'm not taking a shot at Roma Dunze because I think it's a very important season for Roma Dunze. But if you look at the other side of that locker room, if you're Luther Burden, you could say, yeah, Rome, this is your new normal for your foot, huh? Well, I'm healthy and I'm fast and I'm going to prove that I can be the guy. There should be competition within the team. You can still be a team guy, but still be like, yep, Rome, I know that you and Caleb are boys, but I'm going to be the best wide receiver out there. So, no, that is a shot. I look at the speed. I look at the hands. And I know we're just scratching the surface with these young guys, but there's a possibility for Luther Burden to be really, really special in the NFL. So I think that's a shot.
0: What's unique about this to me, or I guess what's surprising, is wasn't Luther Burden coming out of Missouri one of his question marks, that mentality? Wasn't it, is this guy have the work ethic? Does he have the right mindset? And now you got Ben Johnson comparing him to what I think a lot of fans consider to be one of the most strong-minded receivers in the NFL, no?
1: Yeah, I think that the whole thing with Burden is that he was classmates with Jack McGrath, and so that's why people thought at Mizzou that was an issue. Jake?
0: Rubbed off on him a little bit.
1: So I think that might have been the issue, yes. But now look at him. He's under the tutelage of Ben Johnson, so everything's all good. See?
0: Exactly. You're exactly right, Hoodie. Let's move to baseball. How about that, Hood?
1: Yes, sir.
0: Winners and losers of the deadline. This is often pretty much the media members and their respective media outlets releasing what they think these teams should do. And then if they do that, then they're a winner or a loser, right?
1: Yes.
0: So on and so forth. ESPN yesterday night claims that the Sox were losers at the deadline. Mm-hmm. ESPN.com, of course. Shot or no shot, the Sox actually were right to stay patient, not get too greedy, not to panic, and they still improved the team and actually won at the deadline.
1: So let's break down the word greedy. Okay. Some would say that the Dodgers are greedy because they get all the best talent. I don't agree with that, but some would say, like, you're getting all the best talent. You're raking all the best talent, and you're not playing the same game everyone else is going to play. Well, the Dodgers are special because they are able to cultivate talent from the minor league system and also get whatever they want, which is cool. They are the cat's ass in Major League Baseball, the top of the top, right? So I'm going to say no shot in this regard. You say greedy. All we're looking is, could you get two pitchers out of this deadline? And they got one. And to me, you know, we could talk about the minor league pitchers for the White Sox and say, oh, you know, coming up, they're going to have some great pitchers. Well, that's really about 2028 or late 2027 more than 2026. See, I'm all about the here and now because, as I mentioned earlier in my monologue about the White Sox, I said, you know, it's so few and far in between that the White Sox get to the playoffs. And so once you get to the playoffs, don't you want to do something special to reward the fans and the rest of the players? I say that Chris Getz looked at this deadline as if, well, we got a season next year, so we're just doing baby steps. Like, we're good now, and then next year, what about, there might not be a next year. That's my whole point. And so I think that the Sox could have done more. I'm good with what they did, but I thought they would get two pitchers instead of one. And I don't believe it is wise to rely on young talent to get you over the hump unless you're extra special. You know, like Disney movie special. Like you come from nowhere, you're a bunch of bums, and all of a sudden, you win the championship. Yay! Right?
0: Absolutely.
1: It's a difference. So I...
0: Chris Getz thinks Noah Schultz still can be that Disney movie special.
1: I disagree. That's not a knock on the young guy. He just, right. I think he needs a little bit more seasoning. I look at that pitch count and I look at his innings pitch. I go, you're behind in too many counts, kid. You got to be able to get on the hitters. You got to be able to throw more strikes. And I think that the Sox should have been able to look at another pitcher to go along with Martin and with Burke. And I think that now you got a really good rotation. I think it's good, but it could have been even better, I think.
0: Is what the guards did, does that sort of affect how you feel about what the Sox did, what the guards and Twins did? If we can talk about both of them, I suppose.
1: Yeah. You remember, I just talked to Jesse about it. I'd asked him that Cleveland question. He thought that Cleveland had a better deadline. They did. That concerns me. I don't think the Sox are going to go asunder and just be like a non-playoff team. I don't think that they're going to sink into the ocean. But it does concern me that Cleveland went all in to be able to compete with the White Sox. And I think that seasoning helps Cleveland to keep them steady with the White Sox. And they got more veteran help. Adele's on the team, you know. Hello. How about that? How about Adele being out there? I love Adele being there.
2: Rich Paul?
1: Chris Paul, yes.
2: Rich Paul.
1: Rich Paul will be there as well. What a combination, right? You see those two walking down the street. That's something. Good for Rich Paul.
3: Yeah, he's lucky.
1: Good for Rich Paul.
3: Yeah.
1: Good for Adele.
3: Oh, absolutely good for her.
1: What's that dinner like, by the way? LeBron, Rich Paul, Adele.
0: Savannah.
3: Hello. Savannah.
1: How about that? Just think about that. There's Adele there with a Cleveland cap, and they're at dinner with LeBron and Rich Paul.
0: Is Adele taller than Rich Paul?
1: I think that's...
3: Yeah.
1: Yeah, I think so.
0: No disrespect, of course, but...
1: No.
3: It actually don't matter.
1: No. I mean, short king.
0: Absolutely.
3: Yeah, take care of your business.
0: Got the money to
3: bro.
0: Show for it.
1: What do you mean, take care of your business? What do you mean?
3: Yeah, you know, it don't matter.
1: You want her to hit a high octave. Is that what you're saying? A different note? Is that what you're saying, Jay Moore?
3: I didn't say all that. You know what I'm saying? I'm just saying. You know what I'm saying? You know what I'm saying?
1: Yes. I know what you're saying.
3: Thick one. The thick one. The thick one.
1: Yes, I know what you're saying.
3: I like the thick one. I like the thick one.
1: I know what you're saying, sir. Song of the summer, by the way, in some parts of the country.
3: Oh, absolutely.
1: The thick one, yes. Look that up. Play that in the office, everybody. Look up the thick one. Put that on in the office. See how that works. Hoodie said, put on the thick one on the office. I like the thick one. See if that's a bop for you in the office with the shirt and tie. How about that?
0: How about that? I got nothing to add with that one, Hoodie.
1: You know the song. You're familiar with that song?
0: I've heard it in clips. I think I've actually heard the full song.
1: Jay Moore will play it for you.
3: Yeah, I'll play it for you off air. I won't play it right now.
1: It's an anthem in some places around the city. It's an anthem.

0: You sneak in one more. I know we got around the NFL.
1: It's a quick one here.
0: That's what Rich Paul said.
1: Kyle Tucker made his return to Wrigley Field last night, and he got booed.
0: Yes.
1: Maybe it was because he chose the Dodgers. Maybe it was because he was lackluster as a Cub. Maybe a combination of both. Shot or no shot, Wrigley was right to boo Kyle Tucker last night.
0: That's a shot. Kyle Tucker was the beige wall in right field for that ball club. He didn't want to be here. Here's something that's a secret between you and I, Jake, okay? There's a secret. Some people aren't built for Wrigley. It's weird, right? It's like the expectation, Chicago, you're a Cub. Those fans are on top of you. They're on rooftops. You don't know if they're coming after you or not. Like, rooftops? What is that all about, right? It's not a ballpark. What is this? This cathedral, right? There's pressure. Kyle Tucker went to the Dodgers, and I had no problem with it personally because he exercises free agency. And it's funny that when Kevin Durant did the same thing, like, how could you go to the champions? How could you go to Golden State? Because Kevin Durant, it wasn't because it was easy. It's because he wanted to win a championship. And it was his free agency and his right to go someplace else. Same thing with Kyle Tucker. He got booed yesterday because Kyle Tucker sucks. That's why he got booed as a Cub. He just was just mid. He was. You know, the Bleacher Creatures out there, they love their Cubs. It don't matter how good or bad the team is, they go out there and they sell them. Here's Kyle Tucker with his head down when he went to the outfield because he couldn't embrace the Cub fan. Couldn't even look at him. So
2: he's still mid.
0: He's still mid.
1: Not doing anything.
0: What did I tell you when he was signed, Jay Moore? What did I say to Cap? I said he could be with the Dodgers and go 0 for 40 and no one would notice. The team's talented with or without him. It doesn't matter.
2: Who's the biggest crook or the robber? Chris Bryant?
0: Well, it starts with Chris Bryant. Yes. Tucker. Well, I mean, at least I will give Bryant this much credit.
1: That's disrespectful, well, KB, to put him in that same category.
0: Well, as a Rocky, for sure. you tell me as a Rocky that he's not, doesn't have a mask and a gun.
2: All right, whose ski mask is bigger?
0: It's
2: Chris Bryant or Montez Sweat.
0: No, it's Chris Bryant. That's Chris Bryant.
2: All right, well, we took the mask off Montez Sweat.
0: Yeah,
2: right?
0: He's fine. There's sacks. There's numbers.
2: Yeah, he took his mask off.
0: But don't tell me about the sack number. Tell me when he gets them. Tell me when it happens. Not just like in a random third quarter in October.
1: Just to defend Chris Bryant, the Rockies were the only team to give him even close to that contract, if I'm not mistaken.
0: Yes.
1: So he's going to be stupid and say no to that? I mean, come on. He'll put the hat on him. He'll put the mask on himself.
0: I would just like a little return on investment if I'm the Rockies, right? You know how far that set them back? he is an absolute robber.
2: Yeah, the stick-up man will find a way to get you. You know that, right?
1: Absolutely.
0: Don't scoot back in the chair. He's not going to rob you. Don't worry about it. Jay Moore's got his own money.
2: Yeah, I'm not going to take your valuables. You're fine.
1: I don't have any valuables, man. Ain't nothing to rob.
2: Just like me.
0: Well, we'll see about that. Jay Moore, lock the door. We're going to find out what you got, Littman. See what you got. Oh, bank book. Turn you upside down like the Monopoly man. That's what we'll do around here.
1: Go try to use my card. Oh, man, that's it, huh?
0: And that is, folks, a star-studded shot or no shot. We turn Lippman upside down, get his money. Damn, not even enough to get White Castle. My God, I can't even get a 10-sack. Damn it, kid. We give him money so we can actually rob him. That's what we do, Jay Moore.
2: You take this, and we're going to take it back. That's
0: what Lidman's never been more surrounded. Oh, that's all right, buddy. We got you. We'll protect you.
1: No reason to even put up a fight here, man.
0: we'll protect you. All right, coming up, Jake's got around the NFL, and we will continue on. If you're on hold, you will be on the air. 312-332-ESPN is our phone number. What do you like on your pizza still to come as well on Cap and J-Hood?
3: Cap and J-Hood. Morning 6 to 9. ESPN Chicago. Sometimes the conversation can get away from the team on ESPN Chicago's Cap and J-Hood show. 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
1: Chicago Bears were at Halas, of course, again today, and Dennis Allen was on the stand here. Nothing too crazy to report as of now. We can have sound later if you so desire it, Hoodie. But Courtney Cronin did say that Dennis Allen was fiery.
0: Oh.
1: Ooh. Dennis Allen was fiery. He was asked about expectations for several players who would be stepping into new, unfamiliar roles with injuries at nickel and safety. Courtney Cronin, by the way, said, quote, fired up.

0: Not impressed over there, huh?
1: Nah, but it's just Dennis Allen, his demeanor. He always has a red ass.
0: Yeah.
1: To the press. It's weird. His availability in this season is Thursday, and which is unfortunate because the defense got walloped a lot last year. And so the game's on Sunday, right? And then Thursday's availability. And so the press wants to ask, like, hey, what happened in that game Sunday? Well, we got to move on. We can't talk about Sunday. We got to talk about this upcoming game. And just like, it's like he's always evasive talking about his defense, especially during the season. Because I think all of us like to know, like, how does this get better? So he's fired up. Okay, great. All right. So remember, the coaching staff said that we just had to coach up the defense better. All right. What are you going to coach up now? You got a bunch of guys with a lack of experience on that back end. What are you going to do? Be fired up, but also be effective. Because otherwise, it's just false bravado from Dennis Allen.
0: Right. He also mentioned that Cam Lewis was getting most of his reps at nickel at the start of camp. He will now focus on playing safety with Kobe Bryant out at nickel. The Bears will focus on getting Jalen Jones, Josh Blackwell, and rookie Malik Muhammad up to speed as Lewis shifts to safety. Most experience, by the way, Hoodie, among these three are 117 snaps Blackwell logged at slot corner in 2022. 3 years ago.
1: This is tough.
0: Very tough.
1: It's a tough spot here. I hope that that the verdict on Bryant is as optimistic as you have it, closer to 8 than 10. Because even after 10 weeks is an evaluation of getting better and stronger in that leg. And it's so strange because he tried to get up after that. And again, non-contact hit. That's the other thing. Non-contact injury. And he tried to get up and then he fell back to the ground and he punched the ground. He's just like, Jesus.
0: That's usually when you get worried, when the player has the reaction that Kobe Bryant did.
1: And it wasn't one of those things where they stopped practice. Usually that happens. It's like, oh my God, one of our guys. That was not the case. It wasn't a stopping of practice. Like, oh, he's down. And so that's formidable what the Bears are going through now in that back end. All right, what else do we have, sir?
0: If you thought just because training camp started that the lists in the NFL world would stop, you are mistaken, my friends. Mm-hmm. Top 10 NFL head coaches entering 2026, courtesy of Zachary Perelis of CBS Sports. Would you like to guess the top three or five, if you will?
1: Top three or five. What is the category?
0: Top 10 NFL head coaches entering 2026.
1: All right, so where is Ben Johnson on the list?
0: You want me to tell you? Ruin the surprise?
1: Well, we got to. If I give the coach, you got to give me the number.
0: Okay,
1: is that fair?
0: That's a good deal.
1: So if I said Ben Johnson,
0: he comes in at sixth.
1: Okay. Here's something interesting. Is John Harbaugh on the list?
0: John Harbaugh of the New York Giants now not on the list.
1: Is Jim Harbaugh on the list?
0: Jim Harbaugh is in at seven.
2: Andy Reid.
0: Andy Reid is at four.
1: All right. So we'll go to the top with the Rams.
0: Sean McVay is at one.
1: Okay.
2: All right.
1: So now, okay, here's one. Where is the Broncos coach on the list?
0: Sean Payton, he comes in at five, a spot ahead of Ben Johnson.
1: All right. Where is is the Green Bay coach on the list?
0: The Green Bay coach is on the list.
1: 10th?
0: He sneaks in at 10th.
1: How about that? We win, Jay Moore. The head coach of the Bears is better than
0: LaFleur. Cancel the season. Bears win the division.
1: So now we go to the Vikings.
0: Not on the list. I find that to be a little surprising as well, Hoodie.
1: What? Vikings are not on the list?
0: Not on the list. Nor is the final NFC North head coach.
1: Yeah, he's got
0: the Detroit Lions.
1: He's got some work to do. All right, so let's fill in the rest of these holes here, shall we? The Houston Texans coach.
0: DeMeco Ryans comes in at ninth.
1: Mm-hmm.
2: Jacksonville coach.
0: Does not make the list.
1: Ow. Liam Cohen, not in the mix.
3: Duval.
1: No, Duval. How about that?
3: Duval.
1: Where is Nick Sirianni?

0: Sirianni on the list for the Eagles.
1: Not in the top 10, my friend. Not in the top 10.
0: So we're going with us. Are we going with Shanahan?
2: Seattle's coach.
1: Just had 2 and 3. Shanahan's at 3. Mike McDonald of the Seahawks in at 2.
2: There you go.
0: Shanahan goes down to 20 because of the scars on his face.
1: Oh, come on.
3: Oh, too soon.
0: Oh, it's too soon. Oh, really? No, apparently not, because we didn't know for 11 days that he was in an accident. So not too soon.
3: You have to stay off the Instagram reels.
1: It's too soon for us, not too soon for Kyle Shanahan.
0: You know what? Let me tell you something, Jake Lippman. Let me tell you something. Here's what I don't want you to do in your career. Don't hide the news. 11 days?
1: 11 days.
0: There's something wrong there. That's not natural, because here's the thing. Even if your coach goes to baseball games, or if he's playing with his kids or whatever in the neighborhood, whatever, you should know where the head coach is. And so for 11 days, the 49ers didn't know, or they held the story back for 11 days of someone had a devastating injury, a car accident. 11 days?
1: I would be stunned if they didn't know quite early on in that process. I mean, from a lot of these reporters in the NFL, they're hawking the blotter, are they not? I mean, they see this stuff often. They see it really quickly.
0: There's something wrong there. And that the whole worldwide did not know what was going on with Shanahan. Something wrong there.
2: They hit it pretty good, too.
0: Who? Adele?
2: Oh, man.
0: Who hit it with? Who?
2: I said hit it.
0: Oh, hit it. Oh.
2: Not hit it.
0: Oh, I beg your pardon. Sorry. I beg your pardon.
1: Hello.
3: Goodbye.
0: Is the Patriots coach on the list?
1: He is on that list at 8.
0: So what are we missing? What slots?
1: That just about does it. I believe you missed no one after we filled that in. Sean McVay, Mike McDonald, Kyle Shanahan, Andy Reid, Sean Payton. That's the top 5. Then it's Ben Johnson, Jim Harbaugh, Mike Vrabel, D'Amico Ryans, and Matt LaFleur. Worth also mentioning Dan Campbell, John Harbaugh, Kevin O'Connell, and Liam Cohen. They were in the honorable mention, also receiving votes category.
0: I'm switching O'Connell and putting him in the 10th spot.
1: With Matt LaFleur.
0: To get LaFleur out of there.
2: What about Campbell, no?
0: Campbell from the...
1: From the Lions.
2: Lions.
0: No.
2: No?
0: Prove it again. Let's see it again. Matt LaFleur a better coach than Dan Campbell?
2: I will have to say, yeah.
0: You think so?
2: Yeah, I think so.
0: Yeah.
1: I think so too, but Matt LaFleur and the Packers' downfall has been on Matt LaFleur more times than not over the course of his career in Green Bay. And the NFL media values what he has accomplished with his offense, with his team, with his record, his playoff appearances, then just immediately forget what happens in crunch time, what happens in the postseason.
0: I see what you're saying. It's interesting. It's a good list. And the Bengals coach is not on there also. Boy.
1: He's outside the top 15 there.
0: Yeah. Okay.
1: Did you mentioned the Bengals. Did you see that they posted a training camp hype video with the Joe Burrow clip from 2017? That's a struggling team right there.
0: That's a throwback.
1: I mean, they're scraping the bottom of the barrel, buddy.
0: That's what. Anything to try to keep the team together. Because that's going nowhere fast.
1: Big year.
0: And that's our look around the NFL right here on Cap and J-Hood. If you're on hold, you will be on the air. 312-332-ESPN. 332-3776. We'll hear from Albert Breer next Tuesday. He's doing training camps across the country right now, so he's traveling. So we'll get a chance to talk to him next Tuesday. He's usually in this time slot. So we got open phone lines and also some other things we want to get to here, including what do you put on your pizza? What are your favorite toppings? Because there's a pizza company that decides they're going to go all in, more than your usual toppings on a pizza. That's coming up on Cap and J-Hood.
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1: Hello. Let me tell you about...
2: Hello.
1: Hello. Hello, Joe Adele. Let me tell you something. You see these Laura ads when you're driving around, right? Like, look up right now as you drive. Look up. Do you see a lawyer ad? See that person? That person's from Texas or Florida or Arizona. But a lot of these lawyer ads are not from Chicago. The one that makes the most sense is a lawyer ad from Chicago led by Inken Law. 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Auto accidents, truck accidents, ride share, workplace injuries, even medical mistakes. If you've been injured in Chicago, make the smart call to Inken Law. Do you know that Howard Inken is a third generation Chicago attorney? His office is one block from the Daly Center. He's been helping people in the city for decades. 3126 million. 3126 million. Howard Inken is our Chicago attorney, Jay Moore.
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1: 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And then we got White Sox baseball as the White Sox take on the Boston Red Sox.

0: 5:30 pregame right here on the home of the White Sox, ESPN 1000. 312-332-3776 is our phone number. Our buddy from Sugarland, Texas, listening on the ESPN Chicago app, is Rob on Cap and J Hood. Good morning, Rob.
1: Morning, Mr. Hoodie. Got a couple things.
0: Yes, sir.
1: Is Mr. Kaplan not aware that there are theft rings out there targeting celebrities' homes when they're away? So he tells the entire ESPN audience from around the world, I'm laid up. My wife laid up. No pun intended. Then we're going to breakfast. Come take my Oura ring, my necklace, and anything else you want.
0: You know what, Rob? Here's something. Here's me breaking the fourth wall. I never tell everybody in the office where I'm going when I go on vacation. First of all, I live in the city. Okay, that's number one. Number two, I never tell anyone besides Jay Moore, really, where I'm going. Because, well, Jay Moore knows if there's something goes down, he knows where my house is. He knows how to protect it. But I never tell, because here's the thing. You're right. He opens the door by saying, I've got my valuables in the home. Come get it.
1: Yeah. Well, that's him.
0: And also, he's always one to tell where he's going and where he's staying on vacation to everybody. I don't know. This is like the number one morning show in Chicago. So everybody knows. Come get it. If you want my valuables and my goodies, come get it. I would never do that.
1: So here's my sidebar, please.
0: Brought to you by Aiken Law, 312-6 million for the great hour at Aiken. Sign my ball.
1: Okay, so I'm team Shay on this dispute. First of all, who saves a text message from May 5th unless you're just laying in the weeds to fire on it? What was he going to do, hang on to it until the trade deadline so he could either delete it or send it? And May 5th just happened to be Cinco de Mayo, so there might have been some margaritas, Coronas, and tequila involved in it.
0: It could have been, yes.
1: Have a good day.
0: Thank you very much. It is Rob from Sugarland, Texas.
2: That's some analytics right there.
0: It's a good point. Uh-oh. I mean, everyone doesn't erase their texts. People like receipts, you see. So.
3: Yeah, you got to save those receipts, man. Got to.
0: Sometimes you just need that, man. We will go to James in LaSalle on Cap and J Hood. Good morning, James.
4: Hey, good morning, Mr. Hood. Hey,
0: My dad, it was Mr. Hood. I'm just J Hood. Go ahead.
4: Sorry about that, sir. Hey, and if you could put up a little Grandmaster Flash, the message. I got a question for Shane. He always says that he wanted Brady Tkachuk.
3: Shane?
4: For Shay?
3: Oh, I thought you said Shane.
0: He did.
4: Excuse me, I'm sorry.
0: Yeah, go ahead, James. Let's start over.
4: I apologize.
3: You go for two now.
0: Go ahead. Go ahead, sir.
4: Yes, young man. I will. Shane always thinks that he knows everything about the Blackhawks.
0: Uh-huh.
4: He wanted Brady Tkachuk.
0: Right.
4: He's an energy guy. Did you listen to Jack Hughes after the Olympics, Shane? It said that Brady Tkachuk cannot score. Plain and simple. You have a good day, gentlemen.
0: Thank you. I'll pass that along to Shane. I'm sure he'll enjoy it. Thank you, sir.
3: Shane.
0: Come back, Shane. Come back. 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
5: Hoodie, happy Tuesday. It's great to hear you solo. Couple compliments to you. I don't think anybody does a better Mike Francesa. I used to listen to Mike constantly out here in the New York, New Jersey area. You do a great impression of him. But I think your voice is more a blend of Barry White and James Earl Jones. It's so soothing to hear you in the morning.
0: Thank you. I appreciate that. If I had the blend of those two voices, I would not be doing this. I tell you that for sure. I would not be doing a sports talk show. I tell you that right now. I would be in a cabin doing voiceovers, making millions of dollars.
3: Oh, yeah.
2: Number one voice actor in America.
0: Oh, are you kidding me? All my checks would have Adult Swim on them. Are you kidding me?
3: He put the glaze on thick, didn't he? Nice little glizzy, huh?
0: Well, it's deserved.
3: Of course.
0: That's why he did it, because it's deserved. Jonathan Hood, pal. Of course. Tom, I appreciate that. Thank you very much. Ray. I don't think I did. James Earl Jones.
3: But you know what, though? You could be a voice actor, though. You could do. You got some good impressions. You could do some stuff like that.
0: Could you imagine me being James Earl Jones on here? Oh, God. Welcome into the Cap and J-Hood Morning Show. Like, that's just not happening. That's not happening. And Barry White, that's a bridge too far. That's a different octave.
3: Yeah, that's way down there.
0: Yeah, that's not. Yeah, but I appreciate it anyway. Thank you very much. Ultimately, Tom was saying that I do well for a
6: brother
0: in this format, so I appreciate that. Thank you very much. Who has a thought about pizza? Who has a feeling like right now I could have a pizza? You know, here's something interesting, Jake Littman. So the pizza brand Red Baron is going to have a pizza now that only has one crust but 50 toppings. 50 toppings.
2: I kind of want to protest this, Hood.
0: I mean, you can, but no one's going to listen.
2: I know.
0: 50 toppings on a classic crust pizza. Now, here's the thing about Red Baron. Not a Red Baron. I mean, I've had it. It's nothing that's ever in my freezer. But it's kind of a small pizza, isn't it? Isn't it personal?
2: It's not like personal, but it's certainly on the freezer pizza small side. Right?
0: Fair. Pepperoni, sausage, bacon, ham, seasoned beef, seasoned chicken, and pineapple to roasted mushrooms, black olives, jalapenos, red roasted onions, caramelized onions, tomatoes, spinach, cilantro, parsley, oregano, several peppers, and a lot of cheese, including Monterey Jack, yellow cheese, white cheese, Parmesan, Romano. It's all involved in this one pizza. That's a mess.
2: It's too much. It's too much.
0: 50 toppings. Yeah. Yeah, you got to pull down the trousers. There we go. Get there, yeah. Hold on a second. Can I get in here? Is there a stall? Hang on a second. Hold on, Jake. Here we go. There we go. There we go. Jake was going to step on the crap there, literally. But there it is. So that's what it is after 50 toppings on a pizza.
2: Are herbs, spices, and seasonings, like, we consider that a topping in it, like, each and every one, that's a topping? Like, a garlic, okay, topping.
0: Yeah.
2: You're sprinkling oregano and some Parmesan on the top, that's a topping? That's a topping?
0: I think you could be safe by calling that a topping, yes.
2: I don't know about that.
0: It's amazing that's where you hang your hat. 50 toppings is where you should hang your hat.
2: It's too much. I mean,
3: yes. Would you eat a slice? Would you try it?
0: Oh, try it.
3: Either one of you?
2: I would be curious about it 100%. I would have to give it a go.
0: So let's get that. Let's buy it.
2: Well, you can't buy it. I'm seeing that it's sweepstakes only, Hood.
0: See, here's the thing. Again, Litman, just such a neophyte of the business. Just, it's amazing. Just the Similac on his breath. I'm Jonathan Hood. I can make that happen. You don't think I know somebody in the pizza business that can get us a pizza to do a bit? Oh, no, it says here. What are you talking about? You don't think we can get that done? We could just call somebody? Of course, we know a lot of people. We can get that done. Do you understand we're, like, in content? Like, we can make things happen? You know that could be a partner?
2: That was an oversight on my part.
0: That's strange. Jay Moore. Again, put that down for the seminar. Again,
3: gotcha.
0: Second class. That understanding that you can have pull when you have one of these in front of you called a microphone. Jim Moore doesn't get it.
3: We'll slap that in hour two.
0: Okay, yes, we can get that done. That'd be fun.
2: It would be great.
0: Yeah. So what do you mean? It's got to be a sweep. So we can't do it, right? We can do anything.
2: I underestimated it. It won't happen again.
0: What's in front of you? What does the microphone flag say?
2: It says ESPN Chicago.
0: We can do anything.
2: My welcome to the show moment, I guess.
0: I just... Here we are, folks. No partner in Jake Lipmanson. We can't get a pizza. This has been The Morning Show. 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
0: 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Yeah.
21: Yes, it's boring.
0: J-Moore!
21: It's boring.
0: Ah.
21: Whatever.
22: It's not boring.
21: Okay, then you're boring.
0: J-Moore!
23: The Bears were consistently the most penalized and awarded the fewest first downs by penalty over the last four seasons.
24: Way to go, Eberflus.
0: He should play the Eberflus Open because J-Moore did a great job. He did one also for Brother Brown, too. He never came on, but...
24: Remember they canceled him?
0: Cap and J-Hood?
24: No. We can't put him on there.
0: He doesn't want to talk about
24: it. They canceled him.
1: He was supposed to come on, remember?
0: Yeah. It was a
1: you Jay might have been off that day. He was supposed to come on, and the night before, Danny reaches out and says, yeah, they just canceled Thomas Brown for you guys.
0: Jay Moore did a great Thomas Brown open. He had Thomas Brown in the Hall of Fame.
1: Right.
0: That open? Oh, my God.
1: Wait, you're going out with who?
0: No. It never aired, unfortunately. But it was a hell of an open.
1: Yeah, you would have thought Thomas Brown was Tom Brady.
0: He had Thomas Brown. Thomas Brown.
3: Thomas Brown. Thomas Brown.
0: Yeah!
3: Chicago Bears.
4: Two things you control when you walk in the building. It's your effort and your attitude.
3: Breaking down the Bears and the latest updates all season.
4: More details, more demanding. Understand that practice preparation always leads to game day execution. So that's our focus.
3: Thomas Brown.
5: This
3: Thomas
5: Chicago.
3: J. Hood.
7: What can Brown do for you?
3: On
7: you.
0: ESPN. Yeah! Oh my goodness. The head coach for the Chicago Bears is Thomas Brown. He joins us here on the Cap and J Hood Morning Show. Good morning. How are you?
25: The oldest brewery in America.
0: Coach Brown, what is the problem with you and Caleb? Seems like there's a sideline issue. Go ahead. Give me a few minutes on that. I think we need to send that to him. Just like, hey, man, for your resume.
1: Yep. Yeah. Tell them you had a show.
0: You had a show. Hey, brother. Just so you know, I used to have a show in Chicago. Here's the open for it. Oh, it's funny. I don't hear any comments.
26: And that's all, folks.
0: The classic Cap and Jay cut of the day. 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
27: See, I got the whole show in here.
0: Oh, yeah. That's great. It's great. Looks like Light FM in there. It's great. You guys playing Christmas music between 9 and noon? 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Our thanks to Jake Littman and Jay Moore on the other side of the glass. Stay tuned now. It's Shay and Yurko coming up next on Carmen and Yurko. So we'll talk to you tomorrow for a Waddle Wednesday right here on your home for sports, ESPN 1000. So long, everybody. From Chicago.
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42: Drive left field, well struck. Into the basket. Sale with number 19, and it's 3-2.
43: Oh, Jet, there you go.
42: On its way. Gone. Kevin Alcantara. And his first homer, 4-3, Cubs on top. Carson Kelly, deep to left, out of here. A two-run homer, and the Cubs have a 6-3 lead, number 7. Max drilled out towards left center field. It's got to carry. It's gone. And Michael Busch with number 14.
2: Good morning, Carmen and Yurko. Shane Orling sitting in for Carmen. We'll be back on Thursday. You guys be out with, at the at Pioneer Square for the Ducky Derby.
1: I believe we will. Thursday, yes, 100% correct. He'll
2: very
1: be back.
2: Nice.
1: We'll be out there on the banks of the Chicago River, I believe.
2: Very nice.
1: Yeah, we'll be there.
2: Wonderful.
1: Getting a couple of ducks, you know, putting $20 in. Hopefully I get the right numbers. Hopefully they finish first. You know, nice. That's what it's all about. I don't know what the prize is, but, you know, I'd probably donate.
2: No, you just want to win.
1: Yeah. Well, you want your duck to cross the line first.
2: Correct.
1: That's what it's all about. Rubby ducky, you're the one, you know?
2: Yeah.
1: Love it.
2: You heard it there. Cubs yesterday smoked the Dodgers, 10-5. Dodgers can acquire all the talent in the world. It doesn't mean they can win every game. And I would like to reach across the aisle to Cubs fans today.
1: Oh, you want to reach as a Detroit Tigers fan?
2: I've done this
1: as a Tigers fan.
2: Listen,
1: you want to reach across the aisle to Cub fans?
2: I've done this with the White Sox all year. I hope that the White Sox can win the division. My goal for the White Sox is to bury the Guardians. Enemy of my enemy is my friend. I'm an ally to the White Sox.
1: I've got you.
2: I am now an ally to the Cubs. Please blast Tarek Skubal today.
1: Skubal's going against the Cubs today.
2: He makes his Dodger debut today at Wrigley Field.
1: He'll be amped up.
2: And I would like nothing more than for, I heard Aki say it yesterday, and I agree, make life hell for Skubal in that building. Pull the Freddy Peralta stuff. Chant his name for him if you want. Make that building hell, and I would like nothing more than for the Cubs to smoke him.
1: And they're going against Javier Assad.
2: Yeah, well,
1: what a game.
2: Yeah,
1: what a matchup.
2: Not exactly.
1: What a match. Two Titans.
2: A-plus pitching matchup.
1: Matchup of two Titans. Well, you don't know. Could be a matchup of two Titans. Assad 6-1. 3.75.
2: He's pitched well today.
1: He got a 1-1 whip. I mean, it's not insurmountable in the fact that maybe Javier Assad can bring his A game today.
2: No.
1: There could be a pitcher's duel there. You know Skubal's going to be tight.
2: I don't need a pitcher's duel. I would like the Cubs to do what they did yesterday and smoke him.
1: I'm just looking for a victory.
2: I've completed the heel turn. And it's not just that he went to the Dodgers. It's this guy is kind of weird. There's a lot of stuff where I didn't like him really at the end in Detroit. And now that he's with the Dodgers, yeah, I am rooting against LA more than I am rooting for anyone else at this point. And so, for me, I would love if the Cubs just smoke Skubal tonight. Roll him up like cheap tobacco and smoke him in that building.
1: Okay. That's great. You get a regular season victory against the Dodgers. Maybe it builds your confidence as you move forward. Maybe it allows you to catch the Milwaukee Brewers. Where I'd want him to be able to smoke Skubal is in the playoffs.
2: Agreed.
1: If they matched up.
2: Why not both?
1: Okay. Well, maybe that can be.
2: Why not both?
1: If I had to choose one or the other, I'd choose the playoffs. But you're right. Why not both? Why not have the Cubs get out there and maybe send one across the bow and let them know, hey, no matter what you think you've got going on out there and the billions of dollars you guys got due by 2040, congratulations. But this team is ready to play now, and we're coming after you. And we want to give you a reminder that things aren't just layups going into this thing. It may look like you're the best on paper, but that doesn't mean diddly squat.
2: Exactly.
1: I like it. I like your approach today. And I thought you were going to be whimpering in the corner in the fetal position after Sylvie took you to the woodshed yesterday.
6: Pick up the phone and start.
2: Wrong drop.
1: Yeah.
8: He's not my cup of tea.
1: Whoa.
2: That's how I feel about Tarek Skubal.
1: He's not my cup of tea. Tarek Skubal. Yeah. Tarek Skubal or Derek Skubal?
2: Tarek.
1: Tarek.
8: He's not my cup of tea.
1: Okay. We'll get into that later.
2: It all started for
1: me. I'm happy that you've got the vigor, though, the vim and the vigor.
2: I don't care.
1: And you're here today.
2: I don't care.
1: It's you know what? BCG today? Boots you gold?
2: No, I did not.
1: Y'all amped up?
2: I'll say, not yet.
1: Y'all amped up?
2: Not yet.
1: All right. I'm ready for you, brother.
2: No, I have finished a heel turn. And I think fans can relate to this. There's always a player that you love when they're coming up that you eventually turn into, like, I kind of hate this person.
1: Mm-hmm.
2: It all started for me last year in the playoffs in Game 5 in Seattle when he pulled himself from the game. Threw 103 down the pipe, right past the MVP runner-up, Cal Raleigh. Struck him out to finish six innings, left the game with the lead. Got into the dugout and said, I'm out of gas. He hadn't thrown 100 pitches. I'm out of gas. That was when it started. Because the greats in this sport...
1: That's when the ill feelings began?
2: Yes. The greats in this sport, Yerk, I know it's like boomer sentiment. You would have had... They would have murdered their managers before they would have left a game like that.
1: Sure.
2: I'm out of gas.
1: Right.
2: No, it doesn't happen.
1: Yeah, a guy comes to pull somebody out of a no-hitter. You know, you see that guy's face, on it, you know, his look on his face when the manager's coming out. Are you kidding me? I'm on a roll. What are you doing? Yeah, there's anger as they're being pulled from the lineup. You're telling me Scooble went to the bench in a playoff game after throwing 103 and looked at his manager and he said, I've had it?
2: He said, I'm out of gas.
1: I've had it. I got no more for you.
2: And he removed himself from the game. Oh, that was when it started.
1: What happened in that game then?
2: They lost.
1: Oh, boy.
2: And he left with a lead.
1: Yeah.
2: But where the game was tied in the inning after he left. Anyway, it got worse for me because this whole season has just been exhausting in the sense that we always knew he wasn't signing an extension there long term. He didn't want to be there. That's fine. Say it. This is my, I hate when athletes refuse to be honest with fans or with, cause they want, it's Giannis doing the fake good guy thing in Milwaukee. I love the city so much while his agent is back channeling a pathway to Miami. You can't shake with both hands and pretend that the city means everything to you while you're actively looking for your way out. Nobody will blame you for looking for greener pastures. That's sports. But trying the fake good guy thing doesn't work for me. Just be honest and say you want to be where you want to be. Then it was the World Baseball Classic and all the hemming and hawing we got from Tarek Skubal about how badly he wanted to pitch in that event. Come to find out, he's going to throw like two innings and then peace out because he doesn't want to screw his arm up for the season.
1: Right.
2: Then he gets hurt in May. Well, come to find out on that, he knew he was injured in January. He told a beat reporter in Detroit, I knew I needed an MRI, but I didn't like the team's decision to take me to court. Tarek, they didn't take you to court. They were negotiating your salary, and you got $32 million. And you just admitted to a beat reporter that you hoodwinked them on your salary because you knew you were hurt you hit it from the team.
1: Oh, boy.
2: Then he comes back healthy, does the whole, I don't want to be traded. I want the team to buy. Well, it ain't all about you, bro. Teams can't make five-year decisions because of what you want on a whim. You don't get to change the future of the franchise. You got to put up with this. You want to be traded. And then he does get traded after gets pulled in the fifth inning of a game. And then after the game goes, I didn't like the decision to remove me. Okay, a week later, he's up 7-0 in the seventh and yells at his manager to keep him in the game. Where was that fire in game five? Where was that fire in the fifth inning when you were all upset but wouldn't say anything till after the fact? But you can do it when you're up 7-0. In the seventh inning, you can tell your manager to F off.
1: Yeah.
2: When they're having active trade negotiations about you and don't want you to blow your arm out, that's when you can tell the manager to F off. That's a front runner mentality. And then yesterday at Wrigley Field was really the moment that switched it for me when they asked him about people's reaction to him going to the Dodgers.
1: Yeah. What did he say?
2: Every team could trade for me. People shouldn't be upset. I don't have sympathy for people who are upset because the Dodgers do things the right way.
1: You
2: put your agent anywhere a media member would listen to him to tell him that your free agent destination was the Dodgers. You manipulated this market as well as anybody. Just get on a microphone and say, I'm happy to be here. I got what I wanted.
1: All right, correct me if I'm wrong here now. I get the gist of what you've got going on today. I understand.
2: So this is why I'm coming in and saying, I want the Cubs to blow him off the field.
1: You want the Cubs to blow him off the field. Yesterday, we came to the world with the season's over. The Dodgers have won. They've made the key move. They've got a starting three that's going to be damn near impossible to get anything done with. All of it, we've given the National League to them and basically the World Series to them. To the point now where it's manifested itself inside of you. It was a cocoon like yesterday. It was cocooned, and now it is materialized as the butterfly of your hatred for this guy now, Territory School Board?
2: It's because he's pitching here today. He's making his Dodger debut here.
1: The metamorphosis occurred over one night.
2: I can feel two ways about something. I can feel like the Dodgers are going to win the World Series. I can also feel like it's not something I want to happen. You so can, while I you, think.

0: can admit that that's going to happen, but you don't want it to happen.
1: Yeah, well, I think it's the likeliest outcome. Okay. I can also sit here and say I am actively rooting against it.
0: Okay. Well, you know, I'm rooting for the Cubs.
1: Me too.
0: And weirdly enough, I'm rooting for the White Sox too.
1: I would love a Cubs White Sox World Series.
0: I've already got a wager with Carmen. You know that, right? My $10 against his $1,000. His $10 against my $1,000. He's betting that the Cubs and the Sox do meet in the World Series. $10. I owe him $1,000 if it happens.
1: So you don't want this?
0: Well, I just think if I
1: lose $1,000, nothing to you. It's chump change.
0: $1,000 is a lot of money. Period. Okay, a lot of money. Period. But if that happens, for how good it would be for the city and how good it would be for us and how good it would be for sports fans and for the Bears then to be kicking off probably with a nice 3-1 start, and then you're getting into the playoffs and the Bears probably be about, oh, I'd say 5-2, maybe 6-2, and that's the time that the World Series is happening, I think it would be great for the city.
2: Would it be good for the city?
0: Absolutely.
2: Oh, yeah. I mean, we saw what happened earlier this year when the Cubs and Sox played and both teams were good. People were ready to rip each other's heads off.
1: Don't be soft. It would be great for the city.
0: Absolutely.
1: Are you kidding me?
0: Absolutely. It'd be an economic boom for the city.
1: Fans might fight in the stands. That'll happen anywhere. You think if the Dodgers are playing the Cubs in the World Series, there won't be fights in the stands?
0: City might actually have a balanced budget after the economic boom that's coming down the pipeline.
1: It would be tremendous.
0: Everybody should be cheering for it. Are you kidding me?
1: The Fall Classic would be right here. It would be amazing. It'd
0: be the epicenter of baseball for 10 days. Come on. Every Tom, Dick, and Harry in Major League Baseball would be here in the city. Eating steaks, wolfing down pierogies, all types of good stuff. Eating Italian sausage.
1: Jerk would be making a $1,000 donation. It'd be incredible.
0: That's it. And it'd be going to Carmen, who's my partner anyway. So not a bad donation.
1: That's right.
0: Yeah.
1: You can feel good about it.
0: So it's staying in-house. It's not going to a bookie or anything like that. So it's in-house. It stays there. But it would be an economic. Listen, if somebody's got to get his ass kicked because he got a tad bit lippy, either on the north or the south side, then that's the beating you got to take.
1: That's right.
0: Okay? Just remember, use fisticuffs, okay? Fisticuffs. The Marcus of Queensbury rules are in effect.
1: Fight with honor.
0: Yes, exactly. Like a gentleman. And if it gets too one-sided, pull the people apart and say, what are you guys, idiots for fighting? Right? Then you shame them for fighting.
1: I would love nothing more. The Dodgers get this derailed after acquiring all the talent in the world, and we get a Cubs-White Sox World Series. It would be beautiful.
0: I think then the players would say, you know, the Players Union and Players Association, CC, they decided to spend all that crazy money because they wanted to. It guaranteed them nothing, right? So if you want to put a cap in, not a problem, but there's got to be a floor. As long as they agree to a floor high enough, there'll be a salary cap. But they don't want to agree to a floor. They don't want to force teams to have to spend that much money. Those lower teams, Pittsburgh's, the Cincinnati's of the world, Tampa Bay, all those teams that are in the bottom 10, 12, Kansas City historically, those teams still don't want to spend money no matter what.
1: No.
0: They just want to receive all the luxury tax money, and they put it in their poquetas, in their pockets, and that's where they like to keep it. Yes. So that's the problem. As we move on with this whole thing, when they agree to a floor that's 80% of the top, you're going to get yourself a deal.
1: 312-332-3776. We'll get to trade deadline reaction with the finalized stuff for the Cubs and the White Sox. All the action
0: and
1: from yesterday.
0: You hate Scooble now.
1: Yeah. I need the
0: We're
1: Cubs to just blow them off the field.
0: Who do you have more dislike for? Scooble or Sylvie?
3: He's not my cup of tea.
0: Oh, yeah, he's not your cup of tea.
1: 312-332-3776. Trade deadline reaction next. It's Carmen and Yurko.
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12: And a tradition that never goes out of style. 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
1: Carmen and Yurko, trade deadline reaction yesterday. Cubs, I thought, were pretty big winners on the day, Yurk. It was, I think, the most aggressive that we've seen Jed Hoyer in a trade deadline as far as acquiring pitchers goes. There was the pump fake that they had acquired Reed Detmers that wound up being not true.
0: A lot of misinformation out there.
1: There was.
0: I thought at one point the Cubs had signed six pitchers. I go, how many people have they dealt away to get all these pitchers? But I guess Reed Detmers was not part of it, huh?
1: No.
0: Well, who screwed the pooch on that one? Who made the mistake on releasing that it was Detmers that was coming here?
1: I believe it was Michael Cerami.
0: Oh, boy. Big mistake.
1: But it was not true.
0: Big mistake.
1: They did acquire Clay Holmes, which I love. Okay. That is, to me, a great move. It's a guy who can get you starting innings. He's been hurt a lot this year. But you get him healthy. You get him right. fits into the rotation, maybe goes six man deep in the rotation. And I felt like the Cubs behaved. It would have been

0: And easy to do what we did and chalk things up after the Dodgers acquired Skubal. The Cubs didn't do that. The Cubs behaved respectably. They behaved in a way that suggests if anybody's going to beat the Dodgers, it's going to be us. The Clay Holmes acquisition's great. I like the Kevin Gausman. You kind of buy low on a guy. The numbers suggest he's been a little unlucky. And I like the Ryan Zephyrjohn move. So everything that the Cubs did felt like a team. Finally, we've been begging Jed Hoyer, go all in on a team at the deadline. Make the moves you need to make. Yesterday felt like, I don't want to say he changed his attitude, but it felt like he finally struck. Like he hit a point where he realized if there's ever a time to do it, it's now.
1: It's got to be now. It's got to be now. Got to make the moves. Got to get some guys. Got to get some bodies in here. And now they have it. Now they kind of set their sights in Milwaukee to see what they can do. Why not? They're not that far out there.
2: Can the 1-2-3 of the Cubs rotation, so you're going to assume at this point, or even the 1-2-3-4, it would be like Boyd, then you go to Clay Holmes, and then either a Ben Brown or Shota Imanaga, or even Kevin Gausman if he bounces back. Can that compete with the Dodgers in a series?
0: No.
2: I don't think it's better than the Dodgers, but can they keep them at bay?
0: Sure. I think the reality is, Jack, if you're playing the Dodgers in a series, you got to outscore the Dodgers. Because nobody can compete with what they're offering you from a rotation standpoint. I know the Cubs tagged Justin Robleski yesterday. He's had a very good year. But, like, if you're talking about if their rotation is lined up right in a playoff series, that you're going to face Tarek Skubal and Yamamoto in games one and game two, like, you're not, I don't care who you're throwing out. You're not competing with that. God forbid they decide Shohei Ohtani can pitch in the playoffs and then he's their game three starter.
1: Oh, boy.
0: Like, you have to beat good pitching if you're going to beat the Dodgers. It's just the reality of it. So what I would say is I think the Cubs have maximized acquiring guys who will benefit from their defense. Run prevention for the Cubs is going to start defensively. It's up the middle with Nico and Dansby, the outfield defense we know about with Ian Happ and especially Pete Armstrong. That's where their run prevention comes from. You're not going to get a bunch of strikeouts. You're not going to throw gas at everybody, but you can pitch well enough with the defense behind you that you will prevent runs. And I think after yesterday, you can at least look at what the Cubs did and say, we're not putting like a surrender flag up if we see the Dodgers in the playoffs. We can beat them. And it is a little bit of that Toronto blueprint of like, yeah, we're playing the Dodgers. Don't tell us we can't win.
1: What are you more interested in watching tonight? The game that you keep mentioning and you keep talking about,
0: Skubal
1: the Cubs
0: debut,
1: there,
0: yeah,
1: or Red Sox White Sox. This 6 o'clock tilt's got me intrigued. This White Sox Red Sox game. I mean, the Red Sox are still red hot.
0: Yeah,
1: they've
0: been the best team in baseball for a month.
1: I mean,
0: by margin,
1: like by a ton, like winning 20 plus games and only losing 4 or 5, I believe. It's crazy. I'm sitting there looking at this thing tonight. I'm like, I'd rather sit and turn on the White Sox. You know, most people won't in the city of Chicago. I get it. But this White Sox game, I think I can watch for an hour without even having to worry about the LA and the Cubs. Now I'm actually, see, this is what pisses me off, too. After this trade deadline, all this excitement and this crap. Now I got to start watching this stuff. That's what's upsetting to me. Because they've made an investment, because they've done it, and because now both teams are, you know, in playoff hunts and chases, now you're forcing me to watch this crap when I'm sitting in the bar when I used to be able to ignore it all the time. I guess that's a good thing. I guess getting people excited about the baseball teams in town are good.
0: Football's right around the corner for you, Yerk.
1: It is. But you still need the distraction until the 10th. When does it start? 9th and the 10th, right? So you still need the distraction up until then. As much as I love football, preseason football I don't love. You know, being here the 15th and the 22nd doing exhibition games for postgame. Yeah, it's like having to sit down with Sylvie, you know? just not something you want to do. Sometimes you have to do it, but not something you want to do.
3: He's not my cup of tea.
1: I'm just kidding. You know, I love Sylvie. I just like to prod and poke a little bit. That's what I do.
0: To answer your question, because I have a personal stake, I think I'm more interested in what's going on the north side.
1: All right.
0: And I told you yesterday, people keep bringing up the White Sox, Red Sox.
1: It's a great series.
0: It is a great series.

0: Castillo. I won't pretend to. I'm a little underwhelmed by what they did, and especially if you hold it.
1: He starts Thursday.
0: Cleveland acted like they feel like they can win the American League yesterday. So the work is there for the White Sox. You just keep winning your games. You'll take care of your business. You'll be where you want to be.
1: Damn. They got Cleveland coming up, too.
0: The Cubs side of things tonight I am more into because I have a personal investment.
1: A vendetta.
0: Yeah, it's truly a vendetta for me.
1: It's truly now become a vendetta.
0: It was just the comments yesterday. Any team could trade for me.
1: Right.
0: Yeah, you manipulated your market. Right. You knew what you were doing. Yeah, just say you got what you wanted. Nobody will hate you for it.
1: Is he becoming a bad guy in baseball?
0: Yeah, I think so.
1: He wasn't a bad guy before.
0: No, people liked him. Jack, am I off base in saying it feels like fans at large liked him a lot, and then he got the trade to the Dodgers, and it was so clearly the destination that he wanted. Now fans, I feel like, are rooting against him.
2: Anybody who goes to the Dodgers now turns into public enemy number one. It doesn't matter who you are. Kyle Tucker has turned into public enemy number one across Major League Baseball. Skubal is going to be the same way. Once you go to L.A., and you join this big, bad, evil empire because that's the team that nobody likes. They're the super team. You're not going to be liked anymore. It's the same reason people didn't like Kevin Durant after he went to the Warriors when they had gone 73-9. Because it looks like you're joining up with the team that you should be trying to beat. And that's what Skubal... I mean, this specific instance, you're saying he kind of pushed his way there, wasn't his fault. But when he signs with them in the offseason, it will be his fault. And people are going to continue to dislike him because of that.
0: That's a when, not an if. In my mind, that he's going to sign either an extension or he's going to sign a free agent contract with the Dodgers. It's where he wants to be. So, I think he's become public enemy number one, and people want to see him lose.
1: And it's going to be big money.
0: Not here. It'll only be on Marquee. But nationally, this is a nationally televised game tonight on TBS and TNT.
1: Is that where it's at?
0: Yeah. Okay. I think baseball fans across the country probably are tuning into what's going on at Wrigley, and probably most of them feel the way I do. Blow this guy off the field.
1: Nobody's a big fan of Skubal no more.
0: 312-332-3776. We'll be right back. It's Carmen and Yurko. Very talented, but not my guy.
3: 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They'll be right back. ESPN Chicago.
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6: Every team could trade for me. You know, every team could make that acquisition. I don't really sympathize with people that blame the Dodgers for anything they've done. You know, they've developed a really good organization. They draft well. They acquire talent really well. They retain talent. It's a winning organization. Now the complaints seem to be because they've won the last two World Series. You know, I don't think it was like that 3 years ago. So I don't really sympathize with people that are complaining because the Dodgers, you know, do all the right things.
4: He's not my cup of tea as a person. He's very talented. Not my guy. That's for sure.
7: That's exactly right. That was Sylvie talking about Tarek Skubal yesterday.
8: Well, certainly, yeah. If he would have come to the Cubs, he'd have been happy with him.
7: Yeah.
8: But he's not with the Cubs, so he's not happy with him.
9: I don't think he was talking about Skubal.
8: Are you sure?
9: I don't think. I'm not remembering that. It's part of the conversation.
8: Who was he talking about?
10: Shay, can you refresh our memory? Do you know who he was talking about?
7: Oh, was it me?
10: No. I don't think so.
7: You don't think it was me?
10: No.
9: It was definitely you.
7: I'm like, wait a minute.
8: Yeah.
7: What's happening here? Hannah, are you gaslighting me?
8: Let's hear it, though. I want to hear it. I want to hear the whole thing.
10: I want to hear the full rant?
8: Because you responded to him yesterday.
7: What happened here? I didn't respond to him, really. I just brought up over the weekend. If you missed it yesterday, what had happened was when Skubal was traded, Sylvie went back to a 3-month-old text where I said that I just texted their show, which I've done in the past when they're talking about something, whether I agree or disagree. And I had said 3 months ago, the Tigers aren't trading Skubal, LMAO, which I didn't even mean anything by. It's just, if you've ever texted with me, I have a bad habit of putting LOL and LMAO at the end of things. Or if you've seen me on Twitter, I have a bad habit of doing that.
9: It softens the text sometimes.
7: Yeah, I don't
9: view
7: it.
9: You can say something very serious and then throw an LOL at the end, and then it's not as serious.
7: To me, I don't view it as like an aggressive thing. It's just a thing that I tag. It's like like you said, it softens the text. Or it's like not a serious thing. Whatever.
8: Okay.
7: So he went back to those when Skubal got traded to like hit me with a gotcha because I was wrong on a take, which fine. I was wrong on a take. What do you want me to do? I'd admitted I was wrong on it. If you'd listened to the morning show at all the last 2 months when I wanted the Tigers to trade him, I wanted him gone. I stopped liking him. I'd had enough. I wanted him traded. And I was worried they wouldn't trade him.
8: And so you did what yesterday?
7: So it was like a gotcha on an opinion that I didn't even hold anymore. So yesterday I brought up that this happened and that he texted me saying, you need a little advice. Stop speaking definitively when you know the least. Which is really, when we're just talking sports,
8: sure.
7: Oh, good, man. You want to hit me with a gotcha on a take I got wrong? That's fine.
8: Yeah.
7: Giving me advice. I was like, okay, come on. We're not brokering peace
8: like
7: in the Middle East.
8: Some sort of life coach of some sort.
7: We're

0: talking sports. It's not that serious.
1: Like he's some expert on something. What's he talking about?
0: That was just my question. So I brought it up, and then apparently there was a response in the afternoon yesterday.
1: Oh, and you knew there would be.
0: Of course.
2: Shall we play it?
1: Let's do it.
2: All right.
3: Shay was upset at me over the weekend for putting an exclamation point on tweets that he sent to us that were unwarranted and not asked for back on May 5th. When on this show, I broached the topic of should the Cubs buy low on Scooble now that he's hurt? Back on May 5th, we had a discussion. Scooble's out. He needs the surgery. He may be back in 2 months. And he texted, just put his nose into the show and saying, the Tigers aren't trading Scooble, laughing my ass off. Like, how dare you even talk about this? You're wasting time. And so all I did was exclamation that point, and he was too butthurt that Scooble got dealt. And of course, there's not a self-deprecating bone in Shane Norling's body because he knows all. So he doesn't know just how to just say, I'll take the L. I'll wear it. He is the essence of someone who just thinks they have all the answers to opinions. He's like, man, this is a weird dog pile. Dude, when you come to the show and you text me unwarranted that we're wasting time laughing my ass off, Scooble's not getting dealt. And if if they would think about it, he's going to be too hurt anyway. All right, Mr. Know-it-all. What do you think now that they traded him to the Dodgers? Oh, you're you know all that you can never just take the L. So, like, he's not my cup of tea as a person. He's very talented. Not my guy. That's for sure.
1: Wow. Wow, that's personal.
0: Boy, you are a pig in slop.
1: That seemed personal to me.
0: Nobody's happier right now than Yurko.
1: I have not heard. I've heard Sylvie get into a couple of brouhahas. When Harry was here, he and Sylvie got into a brouhaha, and Sylvie was a little bit heated. I would say he was more heated in that situation than he is in this situation. So I've seen him worse. Okay.
0: I don't think he's that heated. I'm not heated at all.
1: Again, I'm giving you kind of a litmus test here. I'm trying to tell you what I've known over the course of 26 years here at the radio station. I think he and Bruce got into it a little bit too. And I think that's worse than that. But there were some salvos not coming across the bow. They're not missiles coming across the bow. These were torpedoes that were direct shots coming at one Shane Norling. I want you to know that.
0: Well,
1: not only that, but I always found Sylvie to be kind of all embracing.
0: He's
1: hey,
0: a good guy.
1: Let's do this, let's do that. This is the first time I've heard a reference of not my cup of tea. That, like, he's intelligent, he's this, he's that, but not for me. I've never heard that before. That is somewhat stunning and shocking, actually, quite frankly. When I heard that, I'm like, my heavens. And I only heard it in a short form, in a short context. Now that I heard the dissertation and the soliloquy, now that I've heard both of that, I'm like, wow. You know, there might need to be an intervention by the union steward here to make sure there's peace. I want there to be peace is what I want. I want peace. I want respect. We don't all have to like each other, but we have to respect each other. That's what it's about. There needs to be a foundational respect here. And that's what I worry about sometimes. But he said he does think you're very talented. You know, which, me, where did that come from?
4: Talented.
1: Where? I mean, this guy's a work in progress.
0: I know, I'm looking for it.
1: He's like the Blob, you know? We're still trying to form this thing into something.
0: We got to sharpen these edges.
1: Yeah,
0: I'm looking for the talent, too.
1: I'm just kidding. But we thought we'd get a response yesterday after you made some commentaries. And the response is here. Now, your response to his response.
0: Well, I'll just answer the question, because for me, it's sports. I'm not like, none of this is personal to me.
1: Okay.
0: I don't care. I don't care. I don't have time in my day to think about something on a personal level.
1: Okay.
0: How do I feel now that Scooble got traded? Good. I feel good. I got two top 100 prospects, and I don't have to hear about it anymore.
1: You're LMFAOing it all the way to the bank.
0: Damn right. Yes. This is what I've wanted to happen for 2 effing months.
3: A lot of letters.
0: I've been yelling about it. I wanted this.
1: Can I use that in my Wordle? LMFAO? Is that 5? Or would they reject it? Either way, you got what you wanted. You're happy.
0: I love the gotcha culture that we have now.
1: 3 months later.
0: Where, like, the job we have is live radio.
1: Yeah,
0: sometimes sports
1: to make predictions.
0: Content.
1: Sometimes to give our thoughts, and our thoughts end up blowing up in our face.
0: The job is to, on the day I'm here, tell you how I feel about something.
1: Somebody forgot what the job is.
0: I was listening to their show. I heard them talking about the Tigers trading Scooble.
1: Maybe Sylvie forgot what the job is.
0: At the time, I felt like that wouldn't happen. After they went 6-22 in the month of May, I was begging them to do it.
1: Yeah, I get you. You know, Sylvie spent a lot of time in Europe, a lot of time in Greece. Maybe he forgot what the job was when he got back.
0: I don't even want to say that, because Sylvie does a good job. They do a good show.
3: I'm saying it.
0: Ooh. Yeah, but I'm just my thing is, we're talking sports. How could it possibly be so serious? Yeah. As that.
1: I agree. I concur.
3: He's not my cup of tea.
1: I mean, he took your LMFAO. He took that.
0: I think it was just LMAO.
1: Oh, was it? Yeah. No F?
0: Yeah, just LMAO.
1: Well, what a shame. You put the F in there for emphasis. But I think he took that, like, you tried to lighten the mood on it, into, like, you added insult. You poured salt on the wound. You know what I'm saying? He took that 1,000% a different direction. You know what I'm saying? Which I think added to the angst and to the energy and to the disdain in the commentary. Do you know what I'm saying?
0: I hear you.
1: Yeah. So whatever you thought you were doing with those letters was misconstrued.
0: I apologize.
1: It was misconstrued.
0: If my words were taken harshly. Yeah. Sorry.
1: Wow.
0: That's how I felt on the day. And you know what? I was wrong.
1: I might have to get in front of this. Oh, boy.
0: I'll live. I'll be wrong again.
1: Might have to call the...
0: Been wrong before. I'll be wrong again.
1: Might have to call the lawyer from after to figure this one out. Wow, man. Whew. I hope it settles down between you two.
0: I don't have... But there is... no angst on my side of this.
1: I cannot have international incidences, all right? Okay. I need quiet on the Western Front. I need peace. That's what I need. I might have to stick around an hour here today.
0: For what?
1: To take the temperatures. You know what I'm saying? Big responsibilities here. Oh, man, you guys putting more work upon me.
0: No, stop that.
1: Just when I thought I was going to be able to watch the ball games tonight in peace.
0: You can. We all can. We're all rooting for the same thing.
1: Okay.
0: The Cubs to win.
1: All right, let's hope so. So this is not going to go further, I hope.
0: No, not for me.
1: I think it's been explained.
0: No personal animus on my part.
1: Hopefully the new Greek citizen, Steve Silverman, Silverman Lopalipithus, hopefully he's going to be fine. All things are going to be good.
0: Silverman Apopopoulos?
1: Yeah. I think he went down to get like a secondary citizenship down there. He loved Greece so much. It was unbelievable. You know that? Says beautiful.
0: I hope I have a similar experience in Greece.
1: You're going? When?
0: Thursday. I fly out.
1: Oh, boy. You guys are going to have fun. Everybody's going to Greece. You're going to Greece. Somebody else is going to Greece, too.
0: I don't know who that
1: is. Boy, it's nonstop. Nonstop, everybody's going to Greece. This must be the place to go this summer. Where am I going to go? I'm going to go to the islands. Blue Island. Stony Island.
3: He's not my cup of tea.
0: That's it for me.
1: All the great islands that we have here. Okay, you good?
0: I'm fine. Yeah, I'm fine.
1: Everything's
0: I'm wondering
1: fine
0: if you've got all
1: forward.
0: Of your energy out. Because
1: no,
0: you
1: were
0: a pig,
1: I got
0: you
1: were
0: a pig and slop bringing this up.
1: When I hear there's like discord amongst the office.
0: No, you act like you're some peacekeeper.
1: Right.
0: Like you're the emirate that's going to solve this problem.
1: Right.
0: You are absolutely stirring the pot.
2: Oh, boy. Now Shay's got a problem with your
0: coat. That's not true. I love you.
1: I know what this means. You know, when you put it down in the report with HR, trouble getting along with teammates.
5: Right.
1: I've seen that before.
0: No, never.
1: Well, with the asterisk.

0: on the bottom. No. So what I am is the dentist. I come and look at the tooth, and I can't just touch the tooth a little bit. If there's a problem with the tooth, I got to get it out. I got to get all the decay out. So I can't just leave a tooth and abandon it in the middle of the procedure. I've got to get all the decay out and make sure we ain't got to do a full root canal. Because we got to do the root canal. Now I'm putting the gloves on, and we're going to have a party.
1: No root canal necessary.
0: I'm just letting you know. So as long as everything subsides and everything comes to the wayside and we got a meeting of the minds and guys are good, then there's no issues as we move forward. I just don't want to see latent subliminal shots coming like 2 months down the line. Where they, you know, where all of a sudden you start feeling it. That's all.
1: We'll take a quick timeout.
0: Yeah.
1: And come right back.
0: This is settled.
1: Yeah, it's all good.
0: All right.
1: All good on my side of things.
0: Wonderful. And good luck and
1: good. No issue. Thank you.
0: Call
1: 312-332-37. I was going to text him yesterday because I have a travel question to ask him, and he just went there. And I'm like, today's not the best day.
0: He's not your you're not his cup of tea. You know that.
1: 312-332-3776. It's Carmen and Yurko.
0: He's not my cup of tea.
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0: 312-332-3776. 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You were just reading about the injury to Kobe Bryant.
1: Yeah, I was reading the injury. I hyperextended his knee. He's got a bone bruise and a small fracture. Now, anytime you hyperextend the knee, your femur comes kind of crashing in there, and it's going through your cartilage. So you worry about your cartilage also, because that cartilage is there as the padding between all that stuff that's happening. So you hyperextend that knee, you get a little force coming from that femur down under the tibia. I suffered a tibia plateau fracture from a similar type situation.
0: Sure.
1: Hyperextending the knee, it's slamming, something gave way. And I knew right away that we had an issue. Something was amiss. I needed surgery. They had two titanium screws driven in. There was no step off between the bone. So whatever broke was small enough for it not to be a major issue, but enough for it to be an issue. And for anything to ossify, it takes 6 weeks for it to ossify. If you got luggage in there, you know, I say luggage, but if you had screws or anything in there,
0: sure,
1: pins, when you take them out, it takes a little time for that to ossify also. So when they say 8 to 10 weeks, but with no surgery, it's about right. It's about right. Then you worry about the bone bruise, which should take time to heal, but should be enough. But then the cartilage. Didn't you just smash the cartilage? That's what I worry about, the smashing of the cartilage.
0: Sure.
1: And maybe it's cushion. It's there to be smashed, and hopefully nothing happened to it, you know, which is good, which would be perfect. But that would be my one concern, the smashing of the meniscus in there, of the cartilage that's in there.
0: But the good news, 8 to 10 weeks means Kobe Bryant, all likelihood, can return. Earliest would be about week three, probably the most likely, I would think, because of where the placement of certain things are in the schedule. Week five, that Green Bay game,
1: sure,
0: feels like the likeliest return for Kobe,
1: yep,
0: Bryant. And that would give him, if he's healthy week three, a couple weeks to get back to the speed of things.
1: Yes.
0: Get some practices in with the defense, because he's going to be sidelined here.
1: Yeah.
0: And you wonder, is this an impetus for Ryan Poles to go make a move on defense and maybe get himself another edge rusher or find a way to kind of supplement what they're lacking in the secondary, now missing both Kobe Bryant, wow, and Kyler Gordon for at least a little bit, so they can little more force up front?
1: I don't know. Jadeveon Clowney just signed with the Houston Texans. I don't know necessarily what's out there. Did the other Bosa go back with the other Bosa? I don't know.
0: I don't think that's done yet. I think Joey Bosa is still a free,
1: yeah,
0: agent, unless I missed it.
1: So, I mean, I don't know.
0: If I did, I apologize.
1: I don't really know what's left out there. You know, as far, you tell me he's going to make a trade to go get something in. He ignored the defensive line all year. Why is he suddenly going to say, hey, I got a safety hurt, now I'm not going to ignore the defensive line?
0: There was more news on the Josh Sweat front yesterday. I saw that people are talking in Arizona. The only reason Josh Sweat ever went to Arizona was to play for Jonathan Gannon. Jonathan Gannon's gone now. So if Josh Sweat really wants out, they'd get about a third round pick if he left him in free agency, which I don't know that he can. I think he's got a couple years left on that deal. Throw him a second round pick if that's what it takes.
1: For Josh Sweat? Just second round pick?
0: I'm just throwing it out. That would be the cost of doing business,
1: no,
0: I would assume.
1: No.
0: You don't have to do
1: next man up. Last year, they played with a lot of guys that were.
0: And that could be their mentality, too, and that's fine.
1: In the defensive secondary, I'm going to go next man up for 3-4 weeks until my guy survives.
0: There you go.
1: Who do you got? Carolina early?
0: Yep.
1: Right, Carolina?
0: Week one, out of the gate.
1: Right.
0: And boy, they are dropping like flies. I mean, you talk about camp injuries. Carolina's dying.
1: I don't worry about that. Let me see Josh Sweat's stats here.
0: All right, do that in the break. We'll come back. We'll take some of your phone calls. 312-332-3776. It's Carmen and Yurko.
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1: 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Why settle for average when you don't have to? That's why Blue Chew Gold caught my attention. 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

0: Carmen and Yurko. 312-332-3776. Carm's got the day off. He'll be off again tomorrow. I'm here with Yurk. And we just talked Josh Sweat. Yurk, you checked the stats in the break. Are you still as anti giving up a second round pick for Josh Sweat if that were the cost?
1: Yeah, I'm not giving up a second round pick for him, though. I won't do that. Fourth round pick, sure. I'll give up fourth round pick.
0: I'd do that in a heartbeat.
1: Yeah. But I don't think anybody being traded, you know, unless you are the elite of the elite. And, you know, he had 12 sacks last year. Congratulations. Nice job. On a team that didn't get to rush the passer a ton either.
0: They were terrible.
1: But they also do a no winning, so you can kind of pin your ears back and do whatever you want. Fourth round pick, if you wanted to go ahead. I mean, it doesn't help back there, but it certainly would help you with some depth on the defensive line. The problem is you probably get paid a ton of money and you're going to have to rework contracts and do a whole bunch of different things. I wouldn't guess that. I would stand pat in the defensive backfield and let the depth that we have back there over the course of the next 5 weeks kind of figure out exactly what you need to do back there, knowing that you're going to get a guy back in 5 weeks.
0: Yeah, and I think, honestly, the likelihood of the Bears doing anything to help their defense would happen at the trade deadline, more likely than it would happen now. It feels like now they're in the business of figuring out what they have in the building and how they can use it at the start of the season.
2: Yes.
0: You start to wonder when the news comes that Kobe Bryant's going to miss 8 to 10 weeks, and with Kyler Gordon still on PUP, and what happened last year with all the soft tissue injuries, missing 14 games. Two of the pieces that you were relying on and what was the strength of this defense, your secondary, you now can't rely on possibly at the start of the season.
1: 2 of 5. 2 of 5. And you know one for sure you're not going to have. I don't know if Kyler Gordon's going to be out 6 weeks with whatever he has. At some point, he's going to get back to training camp. At some point, he's going to get this thing started for his year. If Kyler Gordon continues to have problems, Kyler Gordon won't be on this team
0: Correct.
1: After this year. He'll be gone. So there's some motivation there. I know you got a new contract. When was it? 2 years ago? Before last year, you got a new contract? Congratulations.
0: He's the highest paid nickel corner in the league at this time.
1: Congratulations.
0: 3 years, $40 million.
1: You need to be on the field. That's where you need to be. You need to be on the field. So get healthy. When you get a chance, get out there and continue to stay healthy, please.
0: All right, 312-332-3776. Take some of your phone calls. Trade deadline reaction still available for you if you want it. Let's go to Jason in Crown Point. What's up, Jason?
3: Oh, sorry, I had to take you off speakerphone. I don't want to get banned.
1: Yeah, that's fine.
0: That's a good idea.
3: Yeah, I know the etiquette. And not to keep it going, fellas, but poor Shea, he gets a reprieve from Cap for a few days, gets to sit in the big chair next to the good kid. And now he's got to deal with Sylvie's minutia? Come on.
1: Yeah. I mean, I don't get it. I don't get it myself. That felt like an attack, like somebody had something in his pocket for an extended period of time and was waiting to capitalize, knowing if he stayed patient for 3-4 months.
0: He's an assassin.
1: Yeah. That he was just going to be able to cripple him in the back of the knees. I mean, I didn't know what was going on. He pulled a Jackie Slater on him, guys.
3: Hey, good kid. I hear you. And, you know, none of us like bullies, and I suspect you stood up to a few of them in your day. Thanks for helping Shea out.
1: Yeah. Jack's been bullying me for a long time.
0: Listen, I'm not.
3: I believe it.
0: Jason, I'm not going to sit here and act like I'm being bullied. I don't think that's the case. And honestly, I respect the game enough. If you are holding on to a take for 3 months, biding your time and waiting on the moment to strike, I can respect that.
1: Yeah.
0: Good on you. That's kind of the game we play.
1: I can't remember what I was doing May 5th. What the hell is going on May 5th?
3: Wait a man up there, Shay.
1: Yeah. Don't worry. If he's got to handle his business, he will. I know that
0: for sure.
1: Yeah.
0: No, it's just the other side. The like, well, don't give takes because this will then you look like an idiot when you're wrong.
1: No, you're giving them.
0: I'm going to tell you how I feel on the day that I feel that way.
1: That's right.
0: That's it.
1: Nobody's going to shut you up. Nobody put Shay in the corner.
0: I don't have, there's no muzzle
1: right.
0: for me.
1: You got
0: Jack,
1: right.
0: leave Yurko alone, by the way. Enough bullying Yurko.
1: That's right.
2: Sorry, Yurko. You
1: guys have been picking on me for decades now.
0: Cindy's in Lamont. What's going on, Cindy?
4: Hey, guys. Love listening to your show.
1: Thank you.
4: I listen to all the shows. I love sports radio. I listen to it because I love talk radio, too, and It takes a lot of the stress away.
0: That's the hope.
4: I don't want to be turning on your show and hearing guys be, you know, being bullied. And
1: I agree.
4: You know, just not saying very nice things. But Yurko, thanks for being the peacemaker.
1: Thank you.
4: Shay, thanks for being taking the high road. And Sylvie, you need to do better.
1: Oh, that's
4: and
1: right.
4: And the words of Danny Fetterman, peace and love.
1: Peace and love.
0: Peace and love.
1: Peace and love. Yeah. I agree.
4: Have a great day, guys.
1: I never thought I'd be the voice of reason.
0: You're not. Like, the record needs to be corrected here. Yurko is cosplaying Peacekeeper. You are absolutely stirring the pot.
1: What are you talking about? I feel like Philip Habib. I mean, what are you talking about?
0: We got a modern-day Mahatma Gandhi sitting next to me. What do you mean you're a peacekeeper?
1: A peacekeeper. I'm like an envoy. Coming, I've been sent in to kind of take care of everybody. Make sure that they can find some common ground.
0: Mr. Diplomacy, John Yurkovich, the good kid.
1: Do you remember the great Philip Habib? Oh, yeah, good man. Represented the U.S. in the Middle East. Good times. Yeah. No, not now. It's a little tumultuous out there now.
0: But. Need a Philip Habib.
1: Yeah.
0: 312-332-3776. Dave's on the north side. What's going on, Dave?
5: Hey, guys. How are you? I'm just wondering if there's a world in which you want the Dodgers to actually win to give the MLB Players Association a bit more ammo to try to provide some parity for the MLB.
0: No, I'm kind of confused. I feel like the Dodgers winning gives the MLBPA more.
1: Gives the owners a lot more ammunition to go ahead and get that to get the salary cap into place. Some of the limitations they want.
0: Right.
1: They want the draft down to like 10 rounds. They don't want to have this. It's only 20 rounds now. It used to be like 45.
0: And look, to be clear, I don't think either side is actually interested in how can we create more competitive balance. Neither side gives a rip if there's competitive balance. The owners are interested in making the most money possible. That's why they want a salary cap. The players are interested in, guess what, making the most money possible. That's why they don't want a salary cap. Neither side is hinging this on we want competitive balance. They don't care. They just want to make money, both sides.
1: Yep.
0: So as a fan, like, I don't want to sit here and say I'm rooting for the owners, but as a fan, I would like if there were more competitive balance, and I think it would be a result

0: of a salary cap.
1: Yeah.
0: But I'm not going to sit here and act like that's what the owners want. They just want to make as much money as possible. And if they have to pay their players less money, they can make more money.
2: Their want is to screw the players over. That's their want. That's what the owners would love to do, screw their players over. And everybody usually thinks, oh, boy, these guys are making way too much money for playing a game anyway. That's always been the public sentiment, and that's what the owners play into. Well, it is. That's just the way it is.
0: I do think it will get to that point, Yerk, when there is a lockout and when games aren't being played, where fans are going to have a hard time reconciling either side of this, because you can't relate to any of it. If you're just average Joe fan, you can't relate to billionaires saying that they want to make more money, so they want a salary cap. If you're average Joe fan, you can't relate to millionaire players who are playing a kid's game for millions of dollars, wanting to maximize their contracts to the extent of like Shohei Ohtani making $700 million on a deferred money deal. You can't relate to it. It's more money than 99.9% of people will ever see in their lives.
2: 99.99%.
0: So, for me, I'm not going to paint the players as the loser, and I'm not going to paint the owner as the loser. The loser is the fans who will not have games to watch
2: baseball.
0: Or attend or teams to root for because billionaires are fighting 100 millionaires.
2: It will give the WNBA a chance to get a foothold. It'll give them a chance to get a foothold in there, you know? Think about that. Or the MLS. Chance for them to get a foothold, the fans. All the baseball fans that are disheartened with no baseball, next thing you know, the MLS will be selling out every game. Might happen.
0: No. I'll be amazed.
2: Okay.
0: If that last part happens, I will be amazed.
2: It doesn't mean there's not an opportunity there for both leagues.
0: But you would be able to knock me over with a feather if every MLS game were sold out.
2: Okay.
0: Mark's in South Bend. What's going on, Mark?
3: Hey, guys. How you doing? Hey, Carmen.
2: Carmen and Sylvie.
3: I'm sorry.
2: You're having a rough run now, huh? Y'all tuned up this morning, huh?
0: Mark, take a breath. Let's get it collected.
3: Good kid. Thanks for bringing the peace, trying to bring the peace in Kumbaya.
2: You. I appreciate it.
0: This is unbelievable.
3: And Shay, don't worry. Even Hoodie said, took calls on who's winning the big debate between you and Sylvie. I wouldn't worry about it. I would say the guy who's going to win the debate would be the first guy who gets promoted to the ESPN National Sports Desk, and that would be you.
2: Oh,
0: my God.
2: Wow.
0: I didn't know my hat was in the ring.
2: He's going to have to shave that beard.
3: Yeah, Sylvie's got a terrible speaking voice. He sounds like Frankie Valli when he talks, but he don't sing. And One last thing, sir.
2: Yeah.
3: You get those rookie cards to those two Sox fans yet?
2: Yeah,
0: they're sitting right here on the desk.
2: Sitting right here on the desk. Here, I'll hold them up for anybody watching on YouTube. There they are.
3: Great.
2: Both rookie cards, and the other side is the other rookie card here. There it is. All the rookie cards are here. So we got
3: the MVP
2: card. Yeah, I got 72 runs batted in leaders and 72 most valuable players. So
3: they good.
2: Not at all.
3: And Hoodie gets the black and white card from 73, and Carmen's going to get the later version of the MVP for 72. And thank you, Shay, for doing that. Great being with you. But listen, Shay, you got the golden voice of Chicago Sports Radio. No one sounds as good as you on the radio, Jay. I would love to be your agent. And I think if there's ever a national promotion, it's going to come your way.
2: Oh, boy. Somebody's tanked up this morning.
1: Wow. We swept Marquette.
2: I always say it's never early to start drinking, you know? You can't drink all day if you don't start in the morning. You know what I'm saying? This guy's got you on the national desk. Oh, wow. Oh, wow. And we got the cards here. We're going to get these to all the responsible parties, okay? The cards are here. Boy, this guy should be your agent. Do you hear him?
0: He wants to be.
2: Wow. He's got you. This is a pit stop here, my friend. That's all this is a pit stop. You're on your way. Okay. All right.
0: That was something. All right, let's get
2: imagine
0: to the
2: list. Imagine if he was in Bristol.
0: Let's get to the list of lists. Dude, I'd be running ESPN. Are you out of your mind?
2: Yeah.
0: Let's get to the list of lists. It's next. Carmen and Yurko.
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0: Number 65.
2: Offensive
0: fictional
2: line.
0: Animal characters. What the hell?
2: He said once the number comes, he chops it off.
0: Are you sure that you...
2: Should there be like a 64 and a not?
0: Do we have an issue?
2: Fictional animal.

0: characters.
1: Do we need an appeal?
2: I guess we've done fictional character dogs, but this is separate.
3: This is fictional
1: dogs.
2: Characters.
4: But what the hell?
2: Fictional.
4: It's the same list.
0: It is basically the same
4: list. The same thing.
0: Spin it again. Eliminate that one and spin it again. It's the first time I've called for a respin.
5: I can't make that decision. Are there vetoes?
0: I'm the veteran on the squad. I am calling for the respin right now.
1: That's
0: right.
1: A terrible list.
5: Let's do it. You know what? We're going to do it.
0: It's too repetitive.
5: Yeah, let's do it.
0: We've already done it.
2: By the way, Jack is not too happy that we respun for
5: who
2: the
5: cares?
2: List.
5: Who cares? He's not here. Who cares?
2: This is his explanation. Yeah. Explanation.
5: Kick rocks.
2: Animal characters are completely different from dog characters. Like Bugs Bunny, Mickey Mouse, Curious George, Patrick Starr, Mort from Madagascar.
5: Yurko made an executive decision, and Jack wasn't here to defend himself.
0: Tell him to mind his own business and enjoy his vacation?
2: All right, Jack.
0: Tell him that's what I said.
2: All right.
0: Enjoy your vacation. Spend some time with your wife.
5: Carmen is calling this scandalous. Jack, from his vacation, is furious.
0: Carmen's on vacation, too.
5: Well, Carmen wasn't listening. Carmen had it brought to his attention because Jack snitched. Jack ratted on you to Carm. I want to hear from the people on Yurko's decision to respin the lists.
0: I will tell you this. If you just ignore the noise, you don't hear any noise whatsoever.
5: That's fair.
0: I ignore the noise. I don't hear any noise. I don't know what's happening or what's going on.
5: Carmen and Yurko, it's my turn to stir the pot.
0: That's right. Put Look my head at you in the
5: two.
0: Sand.
5: I got you two.
0: I put my head in the head. Sand.
5: Let's go.
0: Yeah, it's
6: ridiculous, honestly.
0: Somebody's saying something about me on Twitter. Who cares? If you never read the comments, what's anybody saying? Doesn't matter.
2: Can I say the funniest thing was that Jack wasn't on vacation. He just had the day off. That's why he's listening. So he's not like.
0: You weren't vacationing?
6: No, I was not vacationing.
0: You were enjoying your day off, though.
6: I was, yeah.
0: Oh, you were listening to the
6: listening
0: station?
6: Listening to my favorite show, the Carmen and Yurko show.
0: Were you going
6: to
0: offer up some critiques?
6: No, I wasn't going to. So, the list has been going on for
0: some
6: 3 years.
0: Analysis, maybe?
6: The list has been going on for 3 years.
0: Yes.
6: There are very simple rules to the list.
0: Yes.
6: That my predecessors put in, and I have continued those rules.
0: The spirit
6: you
0: of
6: make
0: the thing.
6: A list of 100 lists. That's why it's called the list of lists. You spin a wheel for a random number, and you have to do that list. Yesterday, the list was fictional animals, which is a wide array of things that you can choose for that list.
0: In the animal kingdom.
6: In the animal kingdom. I mean, for Pete's sake, you could do any of the characters from Shrek. SpongeBob SquarePants characters. You could do Mort from Madagascar. You could do Melvin the giraffe from Madagascar. You could do Marty the lion from Madagascar. You could do the hippo from Madagascar.
5: Penguins? I think you're proving. I'm going to tell you right now.
6: Madagascar.
5: I think you're proving us right.
6: You could do My Little Pony. Mickey Mouse.
5: I feel like the way you're presenting
6: Donald
5: your argument
6: Duck,
5: is proving
6: Duck,
5: us right.
6: Bugs
5: this
6: Bunny,
5: was a bad
6: the
5: list.
6: Tasmanian Devil. My goodness, you could do the Roadrunner. And what you guys are, to compare you to one other fictional animal character,
5: donkeys.
6: You two were the Cowardly Lions yesterday, who couldn't come up with your own lists of animals and had to cower away because the only thing you could come up with were fictional dogs, which is such a wider array of categories.
0: I love dogs.
6: And because of that, you have made the rules of the list. You have disrespected the list.
5: The sanctity of the list has been broken.
6: Disrespected it.
0: I lost 0 minutes of sleep last night. Now that your short little diatribe is over, would you like to get to today's list? And how many days are we to the start of the NFL season?
6: We're 36 days away from the start of the NFL season.
5: This guy just named the cast of Madagascar prove to us that the list was good.
0: Yeah. The whole cast, even the Penguins.
6: I can't believe you respond. Me and Carm leave for one day, and this is what
0: happens. That's what happens.
5: Stand on your own 2 feet, kid. Quit attaching yourself to Carmen.
6: Well, if he was here, this wouldn't have happened either.
0: 52.
5: Now he's just disappointed. All his fire has been removed. He can't even say scroll, scroll, scroll.
6: No. Best rivalries.
0: In?
5: Oh, boy.
6: Just rivalries.
5: That feels awfully fitting.
0: I mean, I'm going to have to go sports.
6: I don't know that you necessarily have to.
0: All right. I think you're right.

0: I don't think you necessarily have to.
1: Is there a station rivalry we might put on here?
0: What happened there? Did you dump something?
2: No, I didn't do anything.
0: I see you hitting a button over there.
2: I was turning my mic on. My mic was off. I was turning it back on.
0: All right. I got you. Especially lately. My number one is, I think, appropriate. Especially lately.
2: I don't have a pen.
0: Yeah, join the club. Just check up here. You're like me.
3: Do not get Yuriko started.
0: Now I know why we're so irritating. I mean, I'm so irritating.
4: Oh, I see one. I'm going to go get it.
0: Yeah, go grab it real quick. You'll be fine. You can get in here. That's not a rivalry anymore. I'm going to put McDonald's against Burger King. But McDonald's is the hammer and Burger King is the nail, and there's not much of a rivalry between those two. Is there? No, I don't think so. All right. I don't like rivalries in sports.
2: I know. I'm trying to keep it away from sports as much as possible.
0: Oh. No. Yeah, I'm going to put this down. So I've got one. That I got two that are in sports. But I think these are necessary. Just to kind of give us a spirit of the thing, Reg. Now, I'm looking for personal rivalries.
2: That's what I'm more...
1: Oh, there are some personal rivalries out there.
0: I got this one. This is a good one. My number four is a good one here. I got 1, 5, and 4. Now I'm looking for 2 and 3.
2: I'm having a hard time. I have 5. I'm having a hard time coming up with them.
1: Oh, I like this one. All right.
0: Did you find one?
1: I am ready. I'm ready.
0: Are you ready?
1: I'm ready. All right. Number 5. I think it's kind of funny how they do this. It's a good bit. Matt Damon versus Jimmy Kimmel. I think it's funny.
2: That is a good one.
0: I think it's entertaining. It's an entertaining little thing that they have where he gets invited and they can't get him on as a guest. Sorry, Matt. We'll invite you back next time, that kind of thing.
1: Yeah.
0: Yeah.
1: Number 4, Plankton versus Mr. Krabs in SpongeBob. Number 3, Sylvie versus Shay. Somebody had to do it.
0: Yeah, you just did.
1: Uh-huh. Number 2, Batman versus Joker. And then number 1, Packers versus Bears. Those are my top 5 rivalries.
0: I like it.
2: It's good.
0: I've got one in the UFC. And I'm trying to figure out how to pronounce his name. You know what I'm saying? Hannah, if you got one, you can go ahead and go.
2: I'm having a hard time.
0: Who's the proper 12 guy? Sheamus? What's his name? Proper 12.
2: Proper 12? I don't even know what you're talking about.
0: The guy just fought and broke his leg.
2: Oh, Conor McGregor?
0: Yes, thank you. Yeah, he's got the Irish whiskey called Proper 12. Conor McGregor, and then the guy that kicked his ass from one of those Russian states. Do you remember his name? It was like Khabibulin. You don't remember him?
2: Khabib?
0: Yes. Yes.
2: Khabibulin.
0: Yes. Khabib Nurmagomedov. All right. I'll put that down. I got it. I'm ready, guys. I'm going to give you guys a little bit of a break. Time to think again. All right, number 5 on this list. And if you've never been to the El Clasico or you've never seen the El Clasico, when it had Cristiano Ronaldo and Lionel Messi on the other side. Barcelona versus Real Madrid, whether it's the Camp Nou or the Santiago Bernabeu. Absolutely fantastic. Number 4, Ronald Reagan versus Leonid Brezhnev. Okay? Ronald Reagan versus Leonid Brezhnev. Bring down that wall. You've got that right. Number 3 on this list, Conor McGregor against Khabib. McGregor against Khabib. Number 2 on this list. You got to go back a long time here. And to get truly the guy that really went after him would be Muhammad Ali and Smoking Joe Frazier. Ali and Smoking Joe Frazier. And number 1 on this list, especially after the games last year and the great victories against

0: neighborhood is what she's saying.
1: Number four, I'll go with the classic Drake versus Kendrick, because produced some great music from Kendrick, Team Kendrick.
0: Okay.
1: Number three, I'll do Bears versus Packers, even though it's kind of my number one, but everybody already said it. Number two, the world versus Argentina in the World Cup. Just everybody versus Argentina. Well, everybody.
0: Argentina and FIFA.
1: Sure, yes.
0: Yeah,
1: everybody.
0: FIFA with Argentina.
1: I've never seen people team together to hate a country as much as people hated Argentina in that World Cup.
0: There was a lot of self-hate, too, out of those Argentinian players.
1: There's so much hate.
2: That's true.
1: And then my number one is personally skiers versus snowboarders.
2: Oh, wow. Okay.
1: Because
0: skiers versus snowboarders.
1: Yeah, it's a thing.
0: Is it?
1: Yeah, it's a thing. Everybody thinks, like, oh, skiers, you're lame if you're a skier. And then they think snowboarders are rude and douchebags. And I'm just like...
0: Yeah, and stoners.
1: Yeah, sure.
0: Yeah.
1: Yeah. So they have a little rivalry. It's like the cool kids versus the nerds.
0: Okay. And the nerds in this situation would be... The skiers. And the cool kids theoretically would be the snowboarders.
1: Yeah,
0: the potheads.
1: Theoretically.
0: Yeah. All right.
2: I've got my list. I tried to keep this away from sports as much as possible, so I will spoil. Packers Bears did not make my list.
0: That's not a problem.
2: Because I wasn't trying to do a sports list. Number five, Yurko versus Pen Thieves. This is more recent and topical today.
0: Yeah.
2: But I love it. The you placing pens strategically to see who will steal pens. It's tremendous.
0: Why? I think there's more pens in Wisconsin than there are here in the studio.
2: Number four, Tom versus Jerry.
0: Great rivalry.
2: It's a tale as old as time.
0: Yeah. Great rivalry. Yeah. And that was your early year, you know, my youth cartoons. A lot of rivalries. In my youthful cartoons. And Tom and Jerry might have been the best of the best.
2: Tom and Jerry is a terrific cartoon. Number three in a similar vein, Wile E. Coyote versus the Roadrunner.
0: That's why I didn't mention it a little bit earlier when I was talking about that's what I grew up on.
2: It's the best. It's a little bit one-sided. The Roadrunner gets the better of Wile E. Coyote every single time.
0: Yeah.
2: But some of the best rivalries are Hammer versus Nail. Two... Kendrick Lamar versus Drake.
0: Oh, same one. Huh?
2: Because it gave us a just tremendous summer. A tremendous summer.
0: Can we hum a couple of those songs, guys? No?
2: Certainly can't say them.
0: Yeah.
2: Number one.
0: That's why I said hum.
2: Number one. This is an oddball one, but it's one of my favorites, personally.
0: Yeah.
2: Antonio Cromartie versus Contraceptives.
0: Interesting. Insert name here.
2: Enough.
0: Yeah.
2: Insert name here versus contraceptives.
0: Right, versus contraceptives, because there's a handful of young men that have been out there slinging the beef, if you will, you know, if you don't mind a term. in every direction, which can be problematic at times.
2: Al Pacino is another one. He's like 80 years old. Yeah. He's still having kids. Well, enough.
0: Well, some want to pass on the seed, you know. They want to make sure their name stays important over the course of time. That way, when little Bobbito Pacino is out there getting things done, that people will say, is that little Pacino? And I'll say, yes.
2: I think once you've hit a certain age, like if it's unlikely that you will be around for the kids' high school graduation, don't have a kid.
0: Okay.
1: Yeah, like little Pacino's going to be 5 years old pushing father around in a wheelchair.
2: Right.
1: Yeah.
2: Al Pacino will be in hospice. He'll have like a toddler.
1: Yeah.
2: It's crazy.
0: He can be little Pacino. If he goes into rap, he could be Lil Patch or Lil P. You know what I'm saying? Or Lil Pino. You can do a whole bunch of stuff with Pacino last name. It's going to be good for him.
2: That's true. 312-332-3776. We'll get your phone calls on the list of lists. Jack, what's the problem?
3: Nothing. Your list had four fictional animal characters on it. I just wanted to throw that out there.
0: Oh,
3: on your list.
2: He's so
0: he
2: angry.
0: Crossed the theme.
2: I know.
0: He crossed the theme on it, huh? Look at you.
2: Better usage here.
0: You subliminally got him to go that direction. You didn't know that. The power of Jack.
2: It's true. It was top of mind because of the feud.
0: Yeah, the power of Jackie McGee.
2: We'll get your phone calls next. It's Carmen and Yurko.
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17: Yeah. I mean, that's like when I said McDonald's and Burger King. I don't even know if Burger King advertises anymore.
15: Oh, come on.
17: Do they?
15: Yeah, of course.
17: I don't see it.
15: There was a whole NFL season where we made a meme out of the fact every time there was an injured player coming off the field, they'd cut to commercial and you'd get hit with Whopper, Whopper, Whopper, Whopper.
18: That was like the worst jingle I've ever heard.
17: It was off of their
15: original.
18: Stuck in your head,
15: though, didn't it?
18: And that's why it was terrible.
17: It was off its original, though, from when I was a ute. Hold the pickles, hold the lattice. Special orders don't upset us. Have it your way.
15: Do you see?
17: Have it your way.
15: Burger King advertising, it turns out, is very effective.
17: As opposed to the McDonald's one. Two all beef patty, special sauce, lettuce, cheese, pickles, onions, and a sesame seed bun. And we say that all the time. And as a kid, you're like, I want to get that. I want to hear that. I want to do that again. Special sauce, Thousand Island dressing.
15: Well, James,
17: welcome aboard, guys.
15: James is in Geneva. What's going on, James?
7: Hey, what's up, guys? You guys mentioned the Drake and Kendrick Lamar one. Well, I've got one. Notorious B.I.G. and Tupac.
17: Oh, boy. That didn't end well for either one of them, guys. No, that was a rivalry. That's nothing funny about it. That's a rivalry that ended in bad things for both sides. Yeah, but I guess that's the ultimate rivalry when it ends up that way. Yeah. Well, you didn't know they ended up passing away?
15: It's just such
17: getting
15: a
17: shot. You didn't know that?
15: It's such a funny way of phrasing it to me.
17: Okay. I wasn't trying to be funny. That's a serious situation.
15: You don't. Sometimes you don't have to try to be funny to be funny.
17: I got you.
15: Lewis is in Lyle. What's going on, Lewis?
19: Hey, good morning, guys. Thanks for taking the call. I got a few for y'all, all within the studio. Again, the dump button.
17: Oh yeah.
19: Cap and Holiday Inn Expresses. And
15: oh,
19: lastly,
15: God.
19: Most recently, and this made me laugh when it happened: Downtown Dean versus Danny Zetterman.
17: Oh yeah, big rivalry there.
15: That is a big rivalry. And yeah. I can't. Dean's return to the airwaves after Labor Day, he's just going to eviscerate Zetterman.
17: I don't know. You got to be careful. The problem is if you alienate like that, they may never come back.
15: Yeah, well,
17: they're away so long that they may never come back.
15: I don't think we're in danger of that.
17: He may put our station on a no phone call ban for 6 months.
15: No shot.
17: Yeah. Well, I don't know. We'll see. Yeah, Downtown Dean.
15: It would be his loss, frankly.
17: He seems like a man of principle, where if he feels he may have been wronged, that he just will draw a line in the sand.
15: Danny in Oak Lawn. What's going on, Danny?
20: What's up, boys? I have one that will appeal to Shay's heart. How about Tarek Skubal and being a decent human being?
15: Oh. I don't know that I'd say he's a bad human being.
17: I think that's what you're purporting.
15: I just think he's kind of a weirdo. Yeah. Strikes me as a bit of a phony.
17: Okay.
15: How about Tarek Skubal versus just saying what you mean?
17: Honesty?
15: Yeah, just a little bit of honesty would be nice.
17: Okay.
15: I'd say it's the same for Giannis. Oh, I love the city of Milwaukee. Meanwhile, you got your agent back channeling.
17: Yeah.
15: Get me out of here.
17: Yeah.
15: Just say what you want to say. There's no problem with athletes being honest. It does bother me. Chase on the South Side. What's up, Chase?
21: Hey, guys. What's going on? Hey, I got Michael Jordan versus Isaiah Thomas.
17: Yeah, Bulls against the Bulls against Detroit. That was one hell of a rivalry.
15: Is that what he's talking about, or is he talking about?
17: No, he's talking about Jordan icing
15: him out.
17: Yeah, they're two individuals. Yeah, then
21: Jordan
17: got the ultimate. Go to hell, you know, got the ultimate go to hell.
15: Yeah, I think Jordan won that one handily.
17: You're not part of the dream team, brother. That's the way this is going to work.
15: He iced him out. Isaiah spends his days thinking about the fact he got iced out, and I imagine Michael Jordan doesn't spare a thought on Isaiah
17: Thomas. It's funny how he and Magic iced out Jordan in the All-Star game, but yet Magic recovers and is friendly with Michael Jordan, but Isaiah never recovered.
15: Yep.
17: Yeah, I like that. Either side, I just like the way that ended up working out.
15: Scott's in Tinley Park. What's up, Scott?
22: Hey, guys. Thanks for taking my call. Hey, I was going to say East Coast rap versus West Coast rap. It's kind of been touched on here a second, but I've got two more. One is In-N-Out Burger versus Five Guys. And then I got one for Yerk. He'll get it. It's Rocks versus Moms.
17: Rocks? Oh, yeah, down by us. Rocks versus Moms, the two bars down in Charleston.
15: Oh, yeah?
17: Downtown Charleston, yeah. You go to the top of Rocks, or you go to Moms, Mothers. And I can't say the place that was next door to Moms, but it was a nice little towny bar that was a good place to go to. But the name of it, you can't say anymore. Back in the 80s when I was going to college, you could say it and it wasn't a problem.
15: What's the name of it?
17: They
15: can't say it anymore.
17: The Pekin High School football team was nicknamed the same thing. and they don't have it anymore either.
0: I got you.
17: So,
0: Ed in Glenview is a good one. It almost made my list. What's up, Ed?
1: Yeah, Rocky and Apollo.
0: It's a good one.
1: Yeah, and fictional. Then you can just throw Ralph Macchio in from Cobra Kai.
17: Oh, yeah, and then Johnny, right?
0: Yeah.
17: That was Johnny.
1: Yeah, Johnny, those two.
17: All right. Not bad. Both fictional. I like them, though.
0: Jack, should I take Cindy and Phoenix, you think?
2: Let's do it.
0: Cindy, what's up?
23: Hey, I got one real and one fictional. So my real one is Aaron Rodgers versus Anthony Fauci, first off.
17: Oh, I saw that one yesterday.
2: Then, yeah.
0: It was all over ESPN.
23: That one's piping hot. And then my fictional, Michael Scott versus Toby Flenderson, because no one knows why.
0: I'm not an office person.
17: Oh, is that office?
0: Yeah,
17: reference?
0: That's the office.
2: So Toby's the HR guy, and Michael's the boss who constantly breaks HR rules. You. So there's a battle there.
17: I get that one a little bit. I watched some of Office Space, but not a ton. But I've seen enough that
0: The Office is the show.
17: Whatever.
0: Office Space is the movie.
17: Yeah. Oh, okay. Office then. I've watched enough of The Office. Steve Carell, right?
0: Yes.
17: I've seen enough of it with that. It made me laugh, but boy, I got tired of it quick. Made me laugh, tired of it quick. That's all.
0: All right, 312-332-3776. What do you want to do, Jack? Lunch brush? Brunch rush?
2: Let's do a brunch rush next.
0: All right,
2: yeah.
0: We'll do a brunch rush next. It's Carmen and Yurko.
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0: I knew there was no way that was.
17: I get to ad lib a little bit, you know? That's what it's all about.
0: That was wild.
17: You're getting into the feeling of the thing, Reg. Oh,
0: my God.
17: Yeah.
0: All right.
17: So you got to bring a little extra bang for your buck, if you will. Bang zoom.
0: It's Carmen and Yurko. Let's get to the lunch rush. Jack, what do you got? Brunch Rush, I apologize.
17: Brunch Rush.
2: It is the Brunch Rush brought to you by the Village of Elmwood Park. 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Once you're here, you get it. Kyle Tucker was booed last night at Wrigley Field. Fair or foul?
0: Fair. Who cares?
17: Yeah, fair. He's no longer a part of what we got going here. You know, he tried to explain himself that he tried to play through some injuries.
0: Boo-hoo.
17: And no, I appreciate that fact, but you're on the other team, now you get booed. That's the way it works.
0: Yeah, I saw the explanation, too. I want those people to know I tried my best. Dude, they don't owe you anything. You took the highest bidding and went to the best team so you could hide at the bottom of their lineup, and he's had a terrible year. And he was terrible down the stretch for the Cubs. And if Cubs fans who paid very good money to go see the Cubs and the Dodgers want to boo him, that's their right. So what am I going to say? Of course it's fair.
17: Yeah.
0: Boo who you want to boo. Go boo Tarek Skubal today. That's fair, too. Boo anybody.
17: Yeah. Boo Shohei.
0: You pay the money to be in the building. That's do right. What you want with it.
17: Boo. I'm ready to boo, too.
2: Courtney Cronin is reporting from training camp that today is the sloppiest, or this offensive period has been the sloppiest the offense has looked in any team period so far. They ran a drill trailing 28-23 with 54 seconds remaining and two false starts early, and Devin Bush was disruptive. Is this actually a good sign that maybe the defense isn't looking too bad in camp, especially after Kobe Bryant's injury?
17: Your problem is with self-inflicted wounds,
0: yeah.
17: Offensively. So I don't think the defense has much to do with that, but it's a great sign to see Devin Bush being active back there.
0: Agreed.
17: Good. Wonderful. Not a problem. And there's going to be swings. There's going to be ups and downs, highs and lows on both sides of the ball throughout training camp. You can't overreact to one or two.
0: Yep.
17: You got to take a look at where they started day one to where they are on like day 15.
0: No, it's just the reality of what they do at camp. Like, yeah. It's the only time where the offense knows what the defense is doing and the defense knows what the offense is doing, and you can coordinate things so one side has a better day than the other. The only real concern I would have out of any of that is sloppiness before the snap. Because it sounded like week one that was gone, and it's starting to eke its way back into things a little bit. They got to get that cleaned up, and I trust that they will. That's been Ben Johnson's prerogative for two training camps now. We can't have self-inflicted wounds.
17: That's right.
0: We can't make the mistake ourselves. So if that's happening, that is a little concerning. But, dude, they got 40 days. It's still 40-some days until they kick the ball in the air for week one. They'll figure it out. It's not a big deal to me. Jack, what else?
2: Shall I give my movie review of Psycho?
0: Yeah,
2: I watched Psycho.
17: Oh, yeah, please do.
2: Over the weekend.
17: This is, which Perkins? What was his name?
2: Anthony Perkins.
17: Anthony Perkins,
2: I believe. And this is the 1960 version of Psycho, going through the list of movies, 25 movies that Carmen and Yurko have assigned me to watch as a 25-year-old person that I need to see. And I'm going to bring out my movie tiers here. You'll notice that Psycho goes into the all-time great movie category.
0: Respect.
2: Oh, my top four.
17: You put it up top.
2: My top movies have been Jaws, or Silence of the Lambs was one, Jaws was two, and then everything else after that. Pulp Fiction, Terminator, Training Day, Caddyshack, all below it there. I said it was going to take a great movie to knock off Silence of the Lambs. Psycho, for me, completely twisted it up. There was no

0: plot armor for the main character 30 minutes into the movie, which I was astounded that they had the main character of the movie in Marion killed off 30 minutes in.
1: Spoiler alert, my God.
0: The movie's 66 years old.
2: I know, I'm kidding.
0: The movie's 66 years old. I didn't know that. It had never been spoiled from you before. I was expecting that she would be the main character the whole time. The acting was outstanding. It constantly kept you on your feet. There were twists and turns throughout the entire movie, and it was just, it was simple in a way that Silence of the Lambs wasn't. You could feel like you were in the scenarios that the people of Psycho were in. You just felt it with the cinematography, being outside. We've all been there at a creepy place at night where you're walking alone and you just feel the uneasiness of it. That's what you felt in this movie. And Psycho, for me, tops the list so far out of the 12 movies I've seen. It is now number one.
2: Wow.
0: Out of all movies.
2: Wow.
0: And I don't like horror movies. I was not expecting this.
3: Whoa. Somebody get
0: Psycho
3: that.
0: Is above Silence of the Lambs.
3: Somebody get that.
2: I heard it too.
3: Yeah.
0: You know, horror movies.
2: You know, like what movies?
3: Horror. That's movies. Two syllables.
0: That's
3: two
0: what syllables. I said.
2: You sped right through that.
3: Yeah, I think you said whore.
2: I have to tell you, looking at the movie tiers list on our YouTube channel right now, which is brought to you by IKEA Schaumburg and IKEA Bolingbrook, and you can win a White Sox suite night for you and 15 friends. 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
3: Right up and down the I-355 corridor.
2: That's right.
3: Yeah.
2: Jack, I agree with your tiers. One I disagree with is One Flew Over the Cuckoo's Nest. I think you need a repeat viewing or something, because that belongs in, at minimum, great movie.
3: Well, it's right next to Cool Hand Luke, so.
2: It's tremendous. But, yeah, with the way that the tiers are breaking out, I don't totally disagree.
3: I don't mind when he re-tiered this thing. I actually kind of, I kind of like the way he re-tiered that
2: thing. I did, too.
3: He totally missed on Boondock Saints, though.
0: Boondock Saints is a terrible movie category.
2: Boondock Saints blows.
0: That was
2: an awful
0: waste of time. Waste of time. Porky's was funny. It saved itself. Same with Blazing Saddles. Swingers is above both of those movies. But yeah, Boondock Saints provided no value to my life. I watched it and wasted time.
2: It's wannabe Pulp Fiction. It's like, it's doing such a cosplay of Pulp Fiction. I can't stand that movie. But I respect.
3: It's not even remotely close.
2: Unlike Tyler Aki, you respect Jaws. And I respect you for that.
0: I think Jaws was.
2: Jaws is tremendous.
0: Jaws nearly knocked off Silence of the Lambs. And I said it was going to take a great movie to do it. And Psycho was that great movie.
2: Psycho is so great because it starts off and you think you're watching a heist movie.
0: That's what I thought the entire time. And then suddenly it was a murder movie.
3: I'm in hell.
2: It's incredible. Psycho's great. I'm glad you enjoyed it. All right, that'll do it for the Brunch Rush. We got Tom Thayer coming up next. It's Carmen and Yurko.
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5: 1000, Chicago's home for sports.
2: Hey, it's Shane Orling. 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You in your car right now. 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

0: 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Joining us now on the Yuengling Hotline, the great Tom Thayer. Tom, good morning. How are you?
1: Shay, Yurko, good to talk to you guys. How you doing?
2: Good.
0: We're good. Yurko, it'll help if your mic were on.
2: Good. Good. Good, Jim.
1: Love that guy.
0: He's the best. So the news yesterday, obviously still kind of the big news out of training camp. Kobe Bryant went down with a knee injury, was carted off the field. Sounds like they avoided disaster. And it's like the hyperextended knee, a bone bruise, and a small fracture. Sidelines him 8 to 10 weeks. Your reaction to Kobe Bryant being sidelined?
1: You know, it's just crazy how it happened. It was just on a one-on-one drill, tight end against safety. And as he tried to position his body to deflect the pass away from Colson Loveland, he had a second awkward step. And that's when he, you know, became obvious that something had happened and he went down. And, you know, immediately the staff gets on it. They try to identify what the problem is. They get inside, take a better look at it, and they immediately get into the rehabilitation process. And I don't think it's kind of a woes me approach to the season. It's just super unfortunate that it happened to Kobe, because he's been such a good guy inside the building so far, helped the development of the back end of the defense. Now you got to get him healed up and ready to go. They're estimating it to be 8 to 10 weeks. That's not a guarantee. It may be shorter than that. And luckily it happened in the first week of August and not the third week of September.
3: Are the answers to replace him within his team for the short term?
1: You know, I think Cam Lewis is a good candidate, but, you know, his candidacy relies on what happens to Kyler Gordon. If Kyler Gordon eventually recovers from his injury and he comes back and he puts on a healthy stretch, then you got Cam Lewis, who's got plenty of NFL defensive back experience at corner, nickel corner, and safety. And when you think of him having the ability to play corner, but the speed to play safety, that may upgrade the speed a little bit. So, yeah, the candidates are there. Malik Muhammad is still another guy that's, even though he's a rookie, he's going to be fed a lot of reps to see where his talent takes him. Is it exclusively boundary corner, or can he come in and provide a little depth at the nickel corner in place of Kyler Gordon?
0: How likely do you think it is that we'll need somebody to provide depth in place of Kyler Gordon? Because I found it interesting last week, Ryan Poles and Ben Johnson, they didn't really hide the frustration. They're getting sick of this.
1: They got to be. They got to be frustrated. The kid is talented, and he can really do a lot of good things for a Dennis Allen style of defense. He can play at the first, second, and third level. Then again, you know, they went and signed him to a contract extension, and he's been injured ever since then. And, you know, availability and reliability and all that kind of stuff, yeah. But being healthy, being on the field, being in uniform, that's what you got to get out of Kyler Gordon, because with him, you are a top of the end, back end of the defense. Without him, and you're constantly moving chess pieces around, then it kind of affects the integrity of the back end of your defense. And, you know, nowadays defenses with 3 and 4 wide receiver personnel, multiple tight ends, you got to have a slew of defensive backs in order to play the entire 17-game season.
0: The other question I would ask is, you brought up the one-on-one and how the injury happened to Kobe.

0: Bryant. And we've heard nothing but good things about Colston Loveland specifically. And for the most part, the offense been a couple days. Today was is said to be a sloppier practice. And the end of last week was said to be sloppier. But how, like, it sounds to me when you bring up the way Kobe Bryant got hurt, Colston Loveland is going to cause this problem for opposing teams' corners when he's matched up on them.
1: You know, just in reference to the sloppy part, when they went through the Saturday practice, they luckily got outdoors, even though it was rainy and slippery. So I think when you reference sloppy, you have to take that into account.
0: That's fair.
1: And then today was a full go practice. It was tackling. It was live. So there's a lot of different stages of development that go along with the full practice. And you can look at it sloppy because the first play of the second team work on as Caleb Williams was taking the snap and going into his back pedal, he fell down. So there's a lot of different elements of sloppiness that Ben Johnson won't put up with. But there's also a lot of sloppiness that can be corrected in film session. The adjustments can be made. So, you know, yeah, you can describe it as sloppy and it'll frustrate Ben Johnson, but it's something that you have to take from the meeting room to the film and make those corrections. And now in reference to Colston Loveland, the dude is absolutely legit. And no matter where you want to line him up, you could put the, you know, the 80 number on him, and you could line him up as a wide receiver, as a tight end, as an H-back, as a backside tight end. They were going through drills today that were full speed, point of attack tight ends along with the offensive tackles, and he's good at that. He's a bigger, stronger player. And, you know, the thing about Colston Loveland, too, that guy, every single day, he's the first guy out at practice, and he stands in front of the jugs machine where they throw football to him, and he catches a couple hundred a day, and he does it flawlessly. And so I went to the jugs machine yesterday, and I stood in front of it, and I wanted to make one catch just to see how easily he does it. And so I made the catch, but I only wanted to make one, and then I got away from it, or else one was going to go through my hands and it was going to break my nose. But when you look at Colston and you look at all of his accountability, being out there early, being out there with a lot of energy, having excitement throughout practice, doing all the variety of things that Ben has set up for him, you know, even though he's great at practice, I still think he's only scratching the surface of ultimately where he's going to go. But when you match him up with Luther Burden, Xavier Thomas, Roma Dunze, and the rest of the crew in there, there's going to be a lot of weapons that Ben's going to have at his disposal to pick on the vulnerabilities of his opponents.
0: Yeah, I watched him a lot of Michigan, and I was one of the people, not to pat myself on the back, who said I would rather have Colston Loveland than Tyler Warren if they went the tight end route, because watching him in college, the route running stood out to me so much. Like, his ability to be split out and play the wide receiver position and run technical routes and find open space in coverage, it's incredible. And the way I've heard him talked about, the way you just talked about him, would you say so far he's been kind of the standout player at camp?
1: Yes. Him and it's in terms of explosiveness, Xavier Thomas. He's been, Ben said early in the start of this year, he wanted to figure out how to get the ball to his playmakers in space. Xavier Thomas creates his own space. And if he gets the ball with anticipation throw from the quarterback, he's going to be difficult to run down. So, like I said, when you put all those other guys out there and then you have the speed of Xavier Thomas, and if he continues to develop along the trajectory that they expect him to be, he can offer a lot to the defenses and the underneath routes, because safeties are going to have to respect his speed on the field. But, you know, Colston right now, man, he seems to be the main cog in keeping this engine as explosive as it can be and the variety of things it's capable of doing.
2: We've had some turnover at the linebacker department. What's the early assessment of the way the linebackers are playing?
1: You know, Devin Bush, he's kind of a unique guy. He's an undersized guy, but he's got great speed. Sometimes you look at him wearing number 12, you think he's a defensive back. because he's that size, but he runs laterally side to side. He was able to get his head in the mix on some of the inside runs when he's got to take on a guard or take on a center after a combination block. And he's not an easy block because he's a difficult target to get your body and hands into. And then DeMarco Jackson, you know, because they don't have TJ Edwards and they don't have Sewell and they got a couple other injury issues out there, DeMarco Jackson is really a godsend for these guys because every opportunity he gets a chance, whether he's running with the ones or the twos, he always shows up. And he's another guy that he's not going to, you know, have that LeVon Kirkland or Brian Urlacher type of frame out there, but he can run laterally as well as any linebacker out there. He's got great angle of anticipation. He knows how to put offensive linemen in a difficult blocking position. So the things technically that you have to do at that position, he does them well. So it's still TJ Edwards' job, and there's no doubt about it. And when he gets healthy and ready to play, he'll be back there. But it's nice to see that DeMarco Jackson can offer them a linebacker if someone's not in there. And Jack Sanborn, again, he's a guy that picked up right where he left off. He's a good football player, and, you know, he's going to have an important role to when Dennis Allen wants to play a three linebacker set.
0: We know that they built this defense with speed as a priority. Have you seen that so far at camp in the way that they've been able to play against the offense?
1: Yeah. You know, there is evidence of it. You know, the thing about a Tyreek Stevenson, he's the type of guy that's got to come out here and he's got to have a year of years. And, you know, there's Jalen Johnson walks around and he's got a reputation that he's a good quality corner, and he can be, and so can Tyreek. The thing that I like is the different body styles that they have up in defense. You know, Yerick and Shea, yesterday they went through one-on-ones, both run and pass for the first time against offensive and defensive linemen. And when you see some of these defensive linemen that have a different type of body type, the other 6'2 to 6'3, about the 300 frame, they have the ability to engage and disengage immediately. And so I was kind of encouraged to see what I saw there. And then another thing is seeing Grady Jarrett out there with no limp. You can tell that he has been able to rehab and heal his leg up, and he gives you those snaps of explosiveness that you have to have in the contribution of a defensive lineman. So just the different types of body styles, what they're going to get out of them. But, you know, I am really kind of holding off on anything until they have those combo practices in Tennessee and Cincinnati.
0: Sure. But overall, Tom, pretty encouraging stuff so far from camp that you've seen.
1: Yeah. You know, I was encouraged for that. These guys were going to have a full padded tackle practice today, and then they're in shells tomorrow, and they have a full padded practice on Friday, and then they have another scrimmage next Tuesday. So I like the requirements of Ben Johnson that he puts on all these players. The practices are pretty exhaustive, but, you know, it's the same thing that we learned about Ben last year, and we were all excited to see once we got to stand there and watch him get at it.
0: All right, Tommy, thank you. Have a great day.
1: Yeah, man. You too. See you guys.
2: All right, kid.
0: There's Tom Thayer on the Yuengling Hotline in our training camp coverage on ESPN Chicago, brought to you by Country Financial. Yerick, all good news there. Physicality still at practice. Yep. Sounded pretty encouraging, especially on the defensive side of the ball. Kind of sounded encouraging up front, which is good to hear. I mean, that's been the question mark all offseason. They didn't address it. But
2: so let the fellas get that foundational work they need in. That's where we're at right now. Lose the legs, get that physical feeling of discomfort in your body, get accustomed to it because it's going to be there all year.
0: 312-332-3776. Be right back. It's Carmen and Yerick.
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0: It's Carmen and Yurko, 312-332-3776. Yurk, Hoodie is going to wake up tomorrow and need a towel. He is going to need a cigarette and a towel when he gets into the job tomorrow morning.
2: What's going on?
0: We have a list out, and it is Jonathan Hood's favorite list of the year. Mike Sando's quarterback tiers has been released at The Athletic.
2: Oh, I didn't know that. I thought it was favorite list of St. Francis de Sales Pioneers.
0: No.
2: No?
0: Mike, maybe. That might be up there.
2: True, to high school. I know that.
0: Yes, of course. The Mike Sando quarterback tiers list gets Hood's juices moving.
2: Okay. I'll take your word for it. The quarterback list. The tiering list.
0: Correct.
2: Is that what it is?
0: And it is the tiering list. He talks to executives, coaches, and polls them to rank the quarterbacks by tiers. Jack, do you have it in front of you?
16: How
2: many tiers are there, first of all?
16: There are four tiers.
2: Four tiers.
16: Do you want me to give you the criteria for each tier?
2: Sure,
0: please. Why not? Yeah.
16: So tier one, if you're a tier one quarterback, it means you carry your team each week. The team wins because of him. has no real holes in his game, and expertly handles pure passing situations. If you're a tier two quarterback, it means there's a hole or two in your game, have other dimensions that elevate you above tier three, carries the team sometimes, and handles passing situations in doses. Tier three, legit starter, but needs a better running game or defense to win. Lower volume drop back passing suits him best. And then tier four is an unproven player or not enough information, awful, or a veteran who would not be a full season starter.
0: Or awful.
16: Yes.
0: I prefer mine. Or awful. Unproven player or you suck.
2: Like Will Levis would probably be in that tier four area, right?
16: Probably, I would
2: guess. How many quarterbacks are in tier one?
16: In tier one, there are four quarterbacks.
0: That feels about right.
2: So I got Patrick Mahomes.
16: That's correct. He had 40. This is by coaches and executives doing the voting. Yeah. 49 of the 50 voted to have him in tier one. Somebody wanted to be different and said tier two for Patrick Mahomes.
2: Josh Allen.
0: That was me.
16: Josh Allen, 48 votes for tier one. Two people wanted to be different, had him in tier two.
2: And then I would go, Joe Burrow.
16: Joe Burrow is number four on the list.
2: All right, so he is in tier one.
0: The other one, is it Stafford?
16: It's Stafford.
2: All right.
0: I think that's right.
2: That's hard to argue with.
0: Those four, they feel like they've separated themselves from the pack. The one I would fight the most is Joe Burrow. I think he belongs in tier two at this point, personally. I don't know. So many quarterbacks get dinged for taking sacks. Nobody talks about it with Burrow. But it is a problem. He holds the ball forever, and he takes sacks.
2: His problem, is it offensive problem, or is it the offensive line that's been pitiful in front of him forever?
0: Could be a combination of all of those things. But I'd say, like, when Joe Burrow was not healthy, Joe Flacco wasn't taking sacks behind the same offensive line.
16: Yeah, but that team's so much better with Joe Burrow and carrying the team to wins. I feel like Burrow accomplishes that.
0: I'm not saying that he's bad. I just feel like there is... Tier one, correct me if I'm wrong, the criteria is there is no hole in his game.
16: Yes, true.
0: I would argue there's a hole in Joe Burrow's game. He's still a great player. But like Stafford, Mahomes, and Allen, I can't find real flaws. Does that make sense? Am I being unfair? Am I being unfair a little bit?
16: No, that's fair.
0: All right, well, tier two, I would guess this is where we would find Caleb Williams based on the criteria?
16: Yes, down a bit in tier two. But down a bit. This is where you would find him.
2: Jared
16: Goff you would find ahead of Caleb Williams.
2: Yes, you would. Dak Prescott.
16: Dak Prescott you would find ahead of Caleb Williams.
0: Lamar Jackson in tier two?
16: Lamar Jackson is number five, just outside of tier one. Voters were kind of split. 28 voted for him to be in tier two. 22 voted for him to be in tier one.
0: Interesting.
2: Yeah.
0: Is this where we find Jordan Love?
16: This is where we find Jordan Love above Caleb Williams.
2: Is this where we find Justin Herbert?
16: It is where we find Justin Herbert.
2: Okay. Trevor Lawrence.
16: Trevor Lawrence is not found in this tier.
0: That's very interesting. That'll make Cody happy.
2: Sam Darnold.
16: Sam Darnold is found in this tier. Okay. Oh, Trevor Lawrence is in this tier, but he's all the way at the bottom of this tier.
2: Okay, but he's in that tier.
16: But he is in the tier.
0: That feels a little aggressive if they're keeping him out of there.
16: He had 26 votes for tier two, 23 votes for tier three.
0: Interesting.
16: One person added
2: tier one. Did you say Drake May?
0: I did not.
16: Drake May is in tier two.
0: Brock Purdy?
16: Brock Purdy's in tier two.
2: Then Caleb Williams.
16: Caleb Williams, tier two.
0: Do we have any left? Are we missing any?
16: Yeah, Jaden Daniels is in tier two.
0: Okay.
16: Baker's in tier two. Mayfield. Jalen Hurts is in tier two.
0: And that's it.
16: That's it.
0: So now we're into tier three where it's
2: Aaron Rodgers.
0: What's the criteria on tier three again? It's not quite you stink, but it's like
16: tier three.
0: You wouldn't be the starter if they had a better
16: starter, but needs a better running game or a defense to win us.
0: Got it. Okay. So here's where we
2: CJ Stroud.
0: Yes. I was actually just going to say
16: Stroud is in this tier.
0: Is Aaron Rodgers?
16: Aaron Rodgers is in this tier, yeah.
0: Bo Nix, tier three?
16: Bo Nix is in tier three, yeah.
0: Is Tyler Shuck in tier three, or is he going to be in the unproven territory?
16: Tyler Shuck is in tier three.
0: Wow. Okay. A little respect shown on Tyler Shuck. Where is Jackson Dart in tier three? I'm trying to like calibrate
16: Jackson
0: myself
16: Dart
0: for where this
16: in
0: goes.
16: Tier three.
0: Okay. Bryce Young, is he in tier
16: Bryce
0: three?
16: Bryce Young is in tier three.
0: So this is basically any quarterback who's not demonstrably awful and is a starter.
16: Cam Ward's in tier three.
0: Yeah, so this is just
2: set.
0: Anybody we have information on who isn't materially terrible, who doesn't actually defeat your ability to win games.
16: Jacoby Brissett's actually in tier four.
5: Oh, boy. I don't know about that.
16: One to note, Kyler Murray is in tier three. Which, I think having a good defense and running game, I think it's fair,
0: I think that's
16: to
0: fair.
16: Win. I think that team will win with Kyler Murray in Minnesota.
0: I agree. I think Minnesota's primed to have a decent year. And part of it, to be honest, is I don't want to fall for the okey-doke again, which was I thought Sam Darnold would be a disaster in Minnesota, and he was excellent. So it's like a little bit of, I don't want to trick myself into feeling like Kyler Murray is who he was at the end in Arizona, which, by the way, if you look at the numbers, he was still a pretty good quarterback. But he is, like, undeniably the most talented quarterback that Kevin O'Connell has had, at least by pedigree. I feel like he could maybe turn the trick again and revitalize Kyler Murray's career.
16: No doubt in my mind.
2: Possibly, yeah. I think with Kyler Murray there, and as long as he stays healthy, they're a legitimate team to win double digits. Yeah, and it all depends what you do in your division. Again, you've got to be able to go 4-2 at the very least in your division.
0: Is Tua in tier three?
16: Tua is in tier three.
0: So Tua's in tier three.
2: Tua's in Atlanta.
0: And Jacoby Brissett is in tier four.
16: Correct. Kirk Cousins is in tier three.
0: Come on. Kirk Cousins can't move. What? Give me the criteria for tier four again.
16: Tier four is unproven player, not enough information, or veteran who ideally would not be a full season starter.
0: How is that not Kirk Cousins?
16: That sounds a lot like Kirk Cousins.
2: He's a Raider.
0: Ideally, the Raiders would start Fernando Mendoza over Kirk Cousins at some point in this season, no?
2: Well, yeah, probably game five by their bye.
0: So then
16: this one was
0: then
16: close.
0: Kirk Cousins should be in tier four.
16: It was 26 votes for tier three, 23 votes for tier four. One panelist had him in tier two.
0: I'm shocked by a panelist putting him in tier two.
16: Must be the Raiders front office. Like you I don't understand otherwise.
0: Yeah, that's insane. There's no way you could sell Kirk Cousins at this point in his career. I've pulled it up. Aaron Rodgers got a tier one vote?
2: Yep.
0: On what planet does anyone watch Aaron Rodgers last season and come away thinking that guy's got no holes in his game and can carry his team to victories?
2: Levels of exceptionality are there. That's what they're telling you.
16: What's amazing is Rodgers had both tier four votes and tier one votes. I'm looking up and down
0: he's
16: the list.
0: He's got to be the only one that's true of.
16: Yeah, I think so. I mean, Trevor Lawrence had one, two, and three. Same with Baker.
2: I get it. We're doing Kirk Cousins now. But he did throw for 4,000 yard seasons. I mean, he's pretty phenomenal. He's had three 30 touchdown seasons in his under his belt also.
0: Yerk, there was a time in Kirk Cousins' career where he was a tier two passer.
2: Yeah.
0: Just as there was a time where Aaron Rodgers was undeniably tier one, if not number one on the list.
5: I agree. Aaron Rodgers is phenomenal.
0: But at this point now, we're talking about 2026. If you're walking into a season and Aaron Rodgers or Kirk Cousins is your starting quarterback, are you feeling super confident about what your season is going to be?
2: Probably not.
0: You know what I'm saying?
2: Yeah. But, you know, Pittsburgh still made the playoffs last year, didn't they?
0: Well, I wouldn't say they made the playoffs because of Aaron Rodgers. They also had the benefit of the Ravens being terrible defensively, losing their quarterback.
2: They didn't make it in spite of them.
0: No, I wouldn't say that either.
2: They didn't make it in spite of them.
0: But
2: so.
0: I'm just, there's context around how they got there. What did they win? 9 games? Weren't they 9-8?
2: I believe
0: Joe Burrow died. Lamar died for an extended period. And their defense was horrible in Baltimore.
2: They're not responsible for anybody else's
0: health. No, I'm not saying they are. I'm just, there is a context in which these things happen. It's the same thing as when we talk about New England going forward. Like, it's not, New England, you don't take anything away. They made the Super Bowl.
5: Oh, my Lord.
0: But can they repeat what happened without the weakest schedule in 30 years?
5: Phenomenal.
0: That's all I'm saying.
2: I got you.
0: The context doesn't matter for what happened, but it does matter for what might happen going forward.
15: They were actually 10-7.
0: Okay.
15: A little bit more respectable, but
0: felt like 9-8.
2: Yeah, 10-7.
0: I mean, that Patriots win was handed to them. Ramondre Stevenson fumbled on the goal line twice.
2: Wow. I mean, listen, we did. So the Bears won 7 games in the final possession. I mean, what are we going to do? We're gonna critique teams. They were what they were. Whatever their record said they were is exactly who they were. They're a 10-7 playoff football team, period. Doesn't matter what happened around them. That all gets corrected this year. We'll see if
0: that's
2: those
0: all
2: teams,
0: I'm saying.
2: With everybody back and with Lamar Jackson wanting to play now that John Harbaugh's fired, we'll see what happens. Only time will tell.
0: Jack, where's Geno Smith?
16: Geno Smith's tier four.
0: Thank God. I would have been furious if that were like, we have info on him, so he's tier three.

0: and JJ.
1: Yeah.
2: I mean, Shador's
1: and
2: tough.
1: And Michael Penix.
2: Michael what?
1: Penix, whatever. The same thing, bro.
3: He's in tier five. He's Michael Penix. Yeah, it's okay. We got Penix. We're going to be fine. Michael Penix. We're good, guys.
1: Same thing.
3: Guys, we're going to be good. It's all right. Hannah, it happens. LaMotta,
1: that's how
3: it happens.
1: I say it. That's how I say it. That's his name.
3: I mispronounce a lot of things all the time. You know what I told you guys about Shador Sanders? This is his year. If I'm Cleveland, I find out whether he can play or not play.
2: Yes.
3: He starts 17 games.
2: I agree with you completely.
3: And then after the year, I decide, do I want this in the distraction or don't I? And he might prove to everybody that he's a little bit more than people think he is. But he's no Michael Penix. That's for damn sure. 100% for sure.
2: 312-332-3776. Mike Sanders, quarterback, tears list. Jack has told me he has a game for us. I don't know what it is.
3: I love it.
2: I have an idea of what it might be, topically speaking, but we'll get to that next. It's Carmen and Yurko.
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4: He's very talented.
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4: not my guy.
5: That's for
4: Shea
5: sure.
4: Shea acts like he knows everything.
6: I was right.
7: What were you right about?
6: What this game is going to be that Jack has cooked up for us.
5: There we go.
7: I don't know what game it was. I'm ready for some sort of trivia of some sort.
6: Well, I think you were away.
7: Okay.
6: When the DePaul basketball, when the initial Shea acts like he knows everything happened. And so Jack, when I was filling in with Carmen that week, came up with a bit where I have to provide my opinion or answer to a series of random questions.
7: Okay.
6: And I had a feeling that's what he was bringing back today.
7: So what's being brought back?
8: Shea knows everything.
7: Shea knows everything. All right.
8: It's rapid fire round. I give Shea five questions. He answers
7: like
8: what
7: game.
8: He thinks.
7: I like this game.
8: Because he knows everything. You ready?
7: He does know everything.
6: I'm as ready as I'm going to get.
7: Good luck.
8: All right. Three, two, one, rapid fire. Are personalities decided more from nature or nurture?
7: Oh, this is the classic Trading Places thing.
6: This feels like a philosophical debate more than anything.
7: Yeah.
6: I'm going to say nurture. And there's a great line that I think of a lot from The Departed. Have you seen that movie, Jack?
8: I have.
6: Good.
8: One of my favorites.
6: It's a great movie. But it's at the start of the movie when Jack Nicholson says, are you a product of your environment? Is your environment a product of you? I think most people are a product of their environment. And the way you're raised by your parents, like, that kind of creates who you're going to be personality-wise. Especially now as I get older and, like, reflect on things. I have so much of my father in me that I never chalked up to being my dad. That, like, yeah, it's nurture. It's not nature.
8: Is a hot dog a sandwich?
6: I'm going to say no. Because in my mind, a hot sandwich is two separate pieces of bread that are surrounding something. A hot dog is one piece of bread. The bun is a singular piece of bread that gets split in half. So it's not a sandwich. If it were two pieces of bread surrounding the wiener, so to speak, then it would be a sandwich. But it's just a single piece of bread.
8: What about,
6: thank you, Yurko.
8: Uncrustables, peanut butter and jelly?
6: But is that two pieces of bread?
7: It's one
6: or is
7: piece.
6: It just one piece with the
9: filling? No, it's two
6: with
9: pieces
6: the filling.
9: And then it's like
6: it's
9: stitched more,
6: together.
9: Yeah.
6: I think
7: piece.
6: That's a sandwich.
9: It starts as two.
6: I think there's
7: it's
6: a
7: more,
6: top and a bottom, and they're
7: more,
6: fused.
7: I think it's more like a donut.
6: That's honestly fair. Like a donut with a filling.
7: Yes, exactly.
8: Which green characters would win in a hand-to-hand fight?
6: I don't care.
8: Shrek and Mike from Monsters, Inc. as a team or the Incredible Hulk?
6: My official answer is I don't care.
8: I
6: don't
8: an
6: care.
8: Answer.
6: Of course it's an answer. I don't care. Shrek and what is it? Monsters, Inc.?
8: Mike from Monsters, Inc. The little
6: Wait, Mike
8: guy
6: Wazowski?
8: With one eye. Mike Wazowski.
6: Okay. I'll answer it because, come on, they would get their ass beat by the Incredible Hulk.
8: Do you know Shrek and the Incredible Hulk are about the same height?
6: They're not real. They're not real.
7: Well, that's not true. The Incredible Hulk does come from Dr. Bruce Banner and is a real person. The other one's a cartoon. So if anybody's got a chance to kick
6: characters.
7: Somebody's ass, it would be the Incredible Hulk. Because he does come from Dr. Bruce Banner, and there is a major overdose of gamma radiation in the lab. And that's how the Incredible Hulk was created, which is theoretically real.
6: Theoretically, he's a fictional character. Can you look outside and see the Incredible Hulk scaling
7: the
6: building?
7: Can I look outside and see Dr. Bruce Banner? Certainly. There's 1,000 Dr. Bruce Banners around the world.
6: Yerk has spoken. The good kid has spoken.
8: Did Babe Ruth actually call a shot?
6: Oh, God, I don't know. Isn't there video of it, or like supposed video, a photo of it? I'm going to say sure. I won't go the PCA route, piss off Yerk, and say he didn't even exist. Sure, Babe Ruth called a shot. Good for him.
8: Did he exist?
6: Yeah, of course.
7: Of course he existed.
8: Can you believe PCA said that on a podcast, that Babe Ruth didn't exist?
6: Sure. He's allowed to say whatever he wants.
7: No, he can say what he wants. Just the notion that the best athletes of that time doing what they did with the resources that they had would be any less successful today than what they were back then.
6: Well, I get that. Like, if Babe Ruth were born in the year 2000, right, he might become an incredible baseball player.
7: He would find a way to do what he would naturally kind of was set on this earth to do.
6: If we had a time machine and simply plucked Babe Ruth from 1920 and put him in the batter's box against Jacob Mizorowski, he's getting blown the F away.
7: Well, not in one day, certainly. I'd imagine the fatigue of the time machine. That would take at least a month for him to be able to adapt to his new surroundings.
8: Did Wilt score 100 points?
6: Did Wilt score 100 points? I'm actually going to go no. There's no video record. It was a high school gym. All we have is Wilt after the game holding up a sign that says 100.
7: As long as you've got a signed score sheet by the individuals that were there, I believe it.
6: Based on the stories Wilt Chamberlain has told post-retirement, he could have been holding up a sign for how many women he slept with in that week. We don't know if it was points or that.
7: Good for him. 100 in a week? I'd be fatigued after one.
6: I don't buy it.
7: Jeez.
8: What happened to Amelia Earhart?
6: She died. Right? Didn't her plane crash?
8: Well, I don't think people know. I think it's like a mystery.
7: Well, they don't know. They know the plane crashed, but did she crash on an island and lived her way in the island? Did she crash in the water somewhat close to an island where she could have swam there and lived her life out as just a citizen on some island?
6: Occam's razor. Simplest explanation is most often the correct one.
7: Yeah.
6: Plane fell into the ocean and she passed away.
7: Major competitor to Gillette.
6: It's like the Malaysia Airlines thing where people are, oh, did it teleport? Do we have Lost in real life? No, yeah. It fell into the ocean and nobody can find it.
7: Nobody can find the black box.
5: Do you believe Helen Keller flew a plane blind
6: and
5: deaf?
6: No, stop it. No.
7: No.
6: Of course not.
7: I do the Helen Keller.
6: I like the conspiracy. Speaking of people didn't exist, I like the conspiracy theory that Helen Keller is not real. My wife loves that one. It's her favorite.
5: That. Yeah.
7: Helen Keller isn't real?
6: Yeah.
7: Why?
6: Because
7: they wrote up a story. Is Johnny Appleseed not real? You guys are starting to blow my mind.
6: Blind and deaf and mute. And how could she have possibly functioned? All the stories about Helen Keller. It's like, how is that even possible?
7: When the Lord taketh, the Lord giveth in other areas. She probably could run like a...
6: Jack, have a little testicular fortitude. Let's go.
7: She could probably run a 9700.
8: Man. Those are all the questions I have.
6: No, they aren't.
7: They're not.
6: Say what you said on the aeroplane.
7: Say what you said on the aeroplane.
8: I don't know. It's a little.
7: Say it.
8: This is the one Shay wants me to ask.
7: Say it.
8: Did OJ do it?
6: Yes, of course. Yes, in my opinion. I know he was proved innocent in a court of law, but yes.
7: Well, in criminal court, he was innocent.
6: In civil court, he was held liable.
7: In civil court, he was held liable, yeah.
6: The craziest thing OJ has ever said is that he won't go to Los Angeles because what if he's sitting with the person who did it? That is something somebody who did it would say.
7: And not only that, but he knows he can't do that, sit next to him, because he'd be sitting with him because he's the same person.
6: Held liable in civil court.
7: Civil court.
6: The glove don't fit was a nice legal play.
7: You must acquit.
6: The glove don't fit, you must acquit. It was a nice legal play. Yeah. But of course, I believe OJ did it. Of course I do. All signs point to OJ having done it.
7: Okay. What about Ron Goldman? No, it wasn't Ron Goldman. He's the one that died, right?
6: I believe
7: so. Nicole Kidman. Who's the other guy? Nicole Simpson. Maybe that was a Freudian slip of some sort. I got my names. See, even I get my names mixed up. Did you see, Hannah, how that happened? Quite innocently enough. No, who's the blonde-haired shaggy dude that was there? From Milwaukee, that lived out there, was the driver for OJ.
6: I can't think of his name.
7: Shaggy. What's his name? We all know him. Cato Caitlin.
6: Yes.
7: Cato Caitlin.
6: But not Nicole Kidman.
7: Could have been Cato.
6: Well, there's also...
7: How do we know it wasn't Cato?
6: Isn't there a conspiracy theory, too, that it was his son and they covered it up or something?
7: I think so. But no, Cato's actually been on the air.
6: Again, Occam's razor.
7: Hey, Cato's been on the air here.
6: Oh, yeah?
7: Yeah. When we were at the old studios, he came down to say hello. From Milwaukee, from Wisconsin, but a big fan of everything happening in Chicago. So... Cato didn't do it. I just brought it up.
6: I remember the day that he passed, Carmen was on the air talking about it, and Carmen was like, he's a monster. Just flat out. I'm like, whoa, Carm.
7: He likes to pile on. When the guy's gone, Carmen's piling on. There he comes. I'm like, geez, Carm.
6: Poor Nicole Kidman got aced out today on the show.
7: Nicole Simpson.
6: All right, Jack, that's it?
8: That's it. That's all I've got.
7: I'm glad you asked that question. See how it happens.
6: I'm telling you.
7: Over the course of 30 years, the names all change.
6: His edges need to be sharpened a little bit, McGrath.
7: Yeah. Oh, yeah.
6: He's got a frog in his throat.
7: Jackie McGee, you got that right. It's my guy over there, MC Jackie McGee. He's going to make it happen.
6: We're going to sharpen
7: Hannah's
6: those edges some.
7: Hannah's going to rub off on him a little bit with the DJ stuff. And we're going to get MC Jackie McGee along with Hannah L. I like it.
5: That's not it. It's DJ Third Strike. Thank you.
7: DJ what?
6: DJ Third Strike.
7: Third Strike?
5: Yes.
7: Turkey? Is that what it is?
5: Third Strike, like in baseball.
7: In bowling strike is what out. I'm talking no, no, no, about. No. Turkey,
5: strike
7: turkey,
5: them out. Strike
7: turkey.
5: Three, you're gone.
6: DJ Turkey.
7: Yeah.
6: We got a new name.
5: No.
7: I like it. DJ Turkey.
5: Absolutely not.
7: I like it. That's what we're going with.
6: 312-332-3776. It's Carmen and Yurko.
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6: 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Yurk, some NFL news?
7: Would love to hear it. Yes.
6: So Zay Flowers got a contract extension.
7: Yeah, Zay Flowers got a contract extension in Baltimore. I'm trying to remember exactly how much of it was guaranteed. $104 million of it guaranteed. I think $140 million total, if I'm not mistaken. Not breaking news, but just news. You know what I'm saying? We don't need the sounder, kids. Okay, leave it alone. Don't do nothing crazy. Let me get some NFL news on here. I saw in the tweet, is it here? Yeah, it is. 4-year, 140 extension with $104 million guaranteed. It's a lot of money. It's a lot of money. Zay Flowers might be worth it, but it's a lot of money.
6: Been a Pro Bowler back-to-back years. The Ravens have needed a receiver. He's kind of been that guy, 1,200 yards last year. But it just, every time I see these receivers get paid, when it was Drake London, now it's Zay Flowers.
7: Yeah.
6: And we saw it with Christian Watson, a guy who's never even had a 700-yard season. What did Jack, what were the numbers on Christian Watson? $120 million?
22: Let me look at the exact ones. But here's the thing. Right.
7: They chose to pay one of them, and they're letting the other ones go. And then they've got Golden, the rookie that they drafted last year, set to become that second wide receiver.
22: 4 for 92 for Watson, but it can reach up to 110 with incentives.
7: And remember with Jackson Smith and the Gidjiga, however you pronounce his name.
6: Wow.
7: JSN, let's do it that way.
6: I think that would be better.
7: They let Lockett go, and they traded, DK Metcalf, right? Yep. So they had to kind of cut down the bigger trees to let the sun shine on the little tree. And then the little tree went out. They had confidence in him, and he went and sprouted, and he grew. And then you saw what you saw last year out of him. Sometimes you need to chop some of the trees down and allow other people to perform. And maybe that's what they're trying to do up in Green Bay. Plus, they get their tight end back. So, you know, I don't know what Green Bay's capable of, they're not capable of, but it seems to me that the fans have given up on their quarterback at times, and they gave up on the head coach calling for his firing at the end of last year. So things will be very interesting. I would keep an eye on what's happening in Green Bay.
6: Did you see Tucker Kraft talking about his knee surgery?
7: I did not.
6: And his knee recovery?
7: Did not.
6: It was an incredible soundbite. He basically did a sentence direct from the president. It was Tucker Kraft saying, they said my knee recovery is the best they've ever seen. Nobody's seen a knee recovery like this before. It was unbelievable.
7: Yeah. Was he doing an impersonation or no?
6: No, that was me.
7: Okay.
6: But he's like, yeah, my knee's great. They said they've never seen a knee recover this well before.
7: Well, good for him.
6: Okay.
7: Well, you got to have the confidence when you get back on the field. The hardest thing is the mental anguish that one has recovering from an injury, getting out there and now fully participating and not thinking about it. So good luck to him as an athlete. You know, that's all you want. If against the Bears you drop every ball, I'm not upset.
6: It is. I see all the receiver extensions too, and it's in the back of my mind. I know it's looking forward. We have a season to play, but there is like, if Luther Burden and Xavion Thomas are both going to be hits.
7: Luther.
6: And the way Tom Thayer talked about Xavion Thomas as a guy who creates space, it sounds like a guy who's going to not be necessarily a special teams exclusive. He's going to be used in this offense. with Colston Loveland here, with Luther Burden here, and then if Xavion Thomas hits, are you paying Rome Odunze what the wide receiver money is?
7: What are we in with Odunze? Year three?
6: Yeah. So at the end of this season, he's extension eligible.
7: Well, he's extension
6: But you can play
7: eligible.
6: Out the string. You can anything, do pick yeah. up the fifth year. You can take your time with
7: yeah,
6: it.
7: Yeah, you can take your time. He hasn't earned a contract extension.
6: No.
7: No, so it's not discussed until it's earned. When you earn it, it's discussed. So right now, we're longing right now for some better play out of him.
6: Yeah.
7: Not flashes, not over a six-game stretch. I'm talking about over the haul of a 17-game season.
6: Fair enough. We've got baseball back tonight. White Sox in Boston taking on the Red Sox right here on ESPN Chicago. And also Cubs, the debut for the Dodgers of Tarek Skubal on the north side tonight. Ticket prices are getting a little lofty, I've seen on the secondary market. But, boy, do me a favor, Cubs. Just knock this guy out of the game. Just blow him off the mound, please. I would love to see it. Yerk, it's been a pleasure. We'll do it again tomorrow.
7: If it happens, I'll text you. Say, good call, man.
6: I hope so.
7: Good call.
6: I'm going to bet the Cubs tonight. Just spite, like the Larry David spite store. And I'm going to bet the Cubs tonight.
7: I must say, good call on your real national talent.
6: You wouldn't dream of texting me unwarranted, would you?
7: No, I would. Okay. I would. I got to make sure I have your number.
6: You do. Come on. Well, we'll see if that happens later on tonight. But go Cubs go tonight against Tarek Skubal. Yerk, I'll see you again tomorrow.
7: All right, buddy. I'll see you tomorrow.
6: All right, Rich Eisen's coming up next. Waddle and Sylvia at 2 o'clock, I believe, from Alice Hall, right here on ESPN Chicago.
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27: 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And now, it's Rich Eisen.

0: injured sport, you can't prognosticate Correct. Injury. So someone's going to get hurt. It's just a matter of when in the season we have them healthy for the playoffs. How much time will they miss?
1: Let's talk a little bit of Notre Dame football with you two.
0: Is that okay?
1: It's going to be fine. I mean, we had C.J. Carr on because, you know, he's the grandson of one of the best Michigan coaches.
0: Oh, yeah.
1: Oh, wait a minute. I'm being told C.J. Carr is also a Heisman favorite.
0: Yeah.
1: And, you know, and it's funny because I said to him about how everything went down last season and not being invited to the tournament and how that's going to work out for them this year. And is coach going to use that in any way, shape, or form? He goes, yeah, we're not talking about it that much. Then he mentions that coach has got a phrase for the year saying, leave no doubt. And I'm like, absolutely.
0: You can't not bring up last year.
1: Leave no doubt.
0: You can't leave that out, right?
1: Right.
0: I mean, it has to be part of the mentality going forward. Yeah.
1: Yeah. Yeah. No doubt, like, just beat the crap out of everybody, and they're going to obviously have to let you into tournament.
0: They can afford one loss as an independent. Two, like we saw last year, would probably keep them out.
1: They're not really independent. I mean, they play half a Big Ten and half an ACC schedule.
0: Well, if you ask the public that hates them, they're independent, and they shouldn't be independent.
1: They are.
0: And they should join a conference.
1: Why not? They already do. They got a foot in them both.
2: Hey, ask the ACC if it feels like they have them as a full member. I can guarantee after what we saw in November of last year, that is not the case.
1: Yeah.
0: They don't have to split the money with anybody either.
1: I love the coach, though.
0: Oh.
1: I want to, as you know, I wake up trying to hate on Notre Dame in any way, shape, or form. I love this guy.
0: Can't hate him.
1: I even told him, I'm like, you make it tough to hate you.
0: You really do. I mean, he's got it all. He really does.
2: It was a situation where I was deeply uncomfortable in 2024 during Notre Dame's run up to where they played Ohio State in the championship game.
1: Yes.
2: Because Notre Dame had become a team that was liked by so many in no small part due to the fact that Marcus Freeman, the charisma, the story of the team was all there. And so it almost felt like home after the bowl opt out last year. When everyone started crashing down, I was like, this is more of what I'm used to. This feels like where we're supposed to be.
1: You know, and it's funny that game against the Ohio State, let's be respectful, okay?
0: Right.
1: Don't forget the V. against the Ohio State, it was just a month before then, or probably about a month and a half before then, when Michigan had beaten the Ohio State for a fourth consecutive time, that everyone wanted Ryan Day out and Freeman to go back to his alma mater.
0: That's exactly right.
1: And then, oh, nope, Ryan Day's just perfectly fine. You know, I love the Ohio State fans. They're just all over the map.
2: Must be nice.
0: I'm amazed, though, at Ohio State and Michigan fans, and I'll ask you.
1: Please.
0: Because you hear some of them say, I'd rather win that Ohio State-Michigan matchup and not be the national champ, then lose that game and be the national champ.
1: Well,
0: that's ridiculous.
1: Those are Ohio State fans, not me.
0: Okay.
1: Those are all not me.
0: It makes no sense.
1: Oh, not at all.
2: Thank God.
1: They're the ones who think about Michigan all the time. We don't think about them as much as they do think about us, because we also have an in-state rival. They don't have an in-state rival.
2: Oh, so you're John Hamm in the elevator. I don't think about you at all.
1: I don't think about you at all. That's correct. That's exactly the scene. Ohio State, Ryan Day and Ohio State, announced that they're putting a Chase logo on their chest, right?
0: Yep.
1: And Ryan Day's like, well, the Chase logo had blue in it, and I had to call them up, make sure we're not putting blue on there. Now we've got a new head coach at Michigan who's like, Kyle Whittingham is just like, the hatred in this rivalry, I don't get it.
0: Love him.
1: I love him too.
0: Love Kyle.
1: But I told him he's got to wean himself off his Urban Meyer relationship. He can't.
2: Ooh, interesting. Oh, sorry. So there is a limit to what you're willing to tolerate.
1: Correct.
0: Wow.
2: Okay.
1: We can't have,
0: So they can just be cordial. They can be cordial, but not backslapping.
1: I'll give him a cordial plus. He's been friends with the guy for a while.
0: Yeah.
1: You can't just like quit him cold turkey. I understand.
2: They go way back
1: to the, Utah staff together. I get it, but like,
2: Urban coming to speak to the team this fall before a game.
0: No.
1: Because, he'll be like the Manchurian candidate.
0: Oh, that would be awesome.
1: That's an old pop culture.
0: I was going to say, how many people do you think got that?
3: Have
0: you?
3: No, I haven't seen that.
1: How dare you? All right. And so let's just get right down to it, though. Rudy was offsides, right? He was offsides. You were there that day, were you not?
0: My brother Bob was a freshman starting linebacker.
1: So you were not there yet.
0: Team. I was at that. No, I was not there then.
1: Okay, Bob
0: no, this was 75. I got there in 81. Bob was a freshman.
1: Okay. So would Bob tell me for real that he was offsides or what?
0: Bob would probably tell you for real what when he I know the term is he got a good jump.
1: Speaking of jumping, do you want to tell him about Rudy Rüdiger?
3: The real Rudy, the guy, actual Rudy Rüdiger, right, has heard how much Rich hates him.
1: And, I don't hate him.
3: And the movie.
1: The movie.
3: Right? And he wishes.
1: Director David Ansbach told us this.
3: Yeah, and he hopes that he pops a hammy every time he does.
1: That's true.
3: Right?
1: Yeah, I do.
3: The real Rudy wants to fight Rich.
1: He wants to.
4: Oh, wow. Yes.
1: He really wants to have a fight with me. According to David Ansbach, the director of Rudy and also Hoosiers.
4: Yeah.
1: And he also told me that Hoosiers, that Rudy is a, what he said, it was a Ken Burns documentary compared to Hoosiers. Hoosiers, he says, is totally made up out of whole cloth, except for the fact that Mile High did win one time.
4: I couldn't tell you. I've never seen
0: it. Well, he's never seen it. Rich, I have this fight with him all the time. And he won't see it.
1: Holy heck.
0: He won't see it. What I will say about Rudy and it's tough for me to say, there's a lot of Hollywood in it.
1: I'm sure. There's a lot of Hollywood. That one I'm not surprised about.
3: Great movie.
1: But I always say, you know, Rudy was offsides. I kind of have fun like that. And the real Rudy? He said, what David said, that he lives next door to either Mike Tyson or Floyd Mayweather in Vegas.
3: Yeah, and he was
4: that's a big difference in terms of who's training him.
0: That really is. True. And by the way, in Rudy, Vince Vaughn threw a great halfback pass.
1: Oh, my goodness.
4: Yeah. Incredible.
1: I understand about the whole Rudy business.
0: Yeah.
1: But, okay, now.
4: You could tie that together, fight the Paul brothers, and you're good to go.
1: Listen, I have no say in this, okay?
4: Got it.
1: Okay, I have no say in what I'm about to say.
4: Oh, interesting.
1: But, you know, I root for your success because that also means success for the radio network and you lead into this show. But I don't know if I can have somebody host a show that leads into mine who's not watched Hoosiers. I can't. I don't
4: want to watch White Castle.
1: I don't know what to do about this.
0: Thank you.
1: Right now.
0: I've tried so hard.
4: Risk fundamentals. What are we doing? We're like one standard deviation point from that. You remember that commercial where the guy's like, "Coach, the ball went off me." That feels like if that commercial became a movie. I based that off nothing. I haven't even read the Wikipedia.
0: Again, that's what I talk about.
3: Disagree.
0: I try and parent him. I try and parent him the best I can, and he shuns me.
1: I can't even look at him.
0: I don't blame you.
3: It's tough.
1: I have to keep looking at you.
0: I'm contractually.
1: I can't even look at Senior because that means I'd be even potentially looking in the direction.
0: And I'm contractually obligated to look at him and talk with him. or I would nullify this contract. It's horrible.
1: And so is it reached the point now where it's being mentioned so many times that you're going to be adamant to not watch it?
0: Oh, he's at that point.
4: I think everyone's allowed to have one bit that defies logic in their life. My best friend in college, one of our quarterbacks, Dane Crist, maintains to this day, he's a 37-year-old father or two, that he's never chewed gum in his entire life. I find that completely farcical.
3: What?
4: But I can't prove that he's ever done it. And now it's gotten to the point where he's not going to chew gum just because it's a part of the lore. Me with Hoosiers.
3: I've never had coffee.
1: You know what? The flavor.
4: That I kind of understand.
1: The flavor of the gum is dentine. You know what I'm saying? You see what I'm saying? That's the line. He doesn't get the line.
0: No,
1: get the line.
0: I get the line.
1: Anybody who's watched this movie gets the line. And Rudy was offsides. Okay?
0: got a good jump.
1: All right.
4: Great job.
1: Do you want to stick around for the end of the hour? Because I got to take a break. You know, it's about radio.
0: Yeah, if you want us here, we'll stay.
1: Well, I did, but not. I'm thinking.
0: Do you want me to just say you want him to go? Don't you? You want him to
1: go make some salmon? I'll take a break. But the Golics will return. We'll finish the hour with Senior and Junior coming up. 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

0: there.
1: Yeah.
0: Watching that the night before a football game will get the juices flowing in the exact right ways. I have never seen anything like the power on uppercuts that missed from Tyson.
1: There were Mike Tyson fights that lasted so short. They went so fast that a friend of mine went to the men's room at the touching of the gloves, and by the time he came out, it was over.
2: And the thing about it is it's such a physical sport where you have to have such confidence.
1: Yeah.
2: The fear you would see in other fighters' eyes.
1: Oh, yeah.
2: When he would come across the ring. Oh, yeah. They were done.
1: Yeah. I remember.
2: Oh.
1: I remember all that. But that said, he was still offsides. I don't care. Sorry.
2: All right.
1: So when it all comes down to it, you guys are 10 a.m. to noon, then I'm noon to 3. Is there anything I can do for you? Is there anything I can do for you to set you up, or even though you're setting me up?
2: I would say get us some of your Hollywood guests. Okay. I mean, oh my Lord.
0: I would like access to the green room just for the snack selection there.
2: Yeah.
0: I live pretty close down the street. If you guys want, I'll offer this to you as a service.
1: Okay.
0: I'll come in early for our show. Hang out here, turn the lights on, get it warmed up for you guys. I'll get the coffee going how you like it. You know, just let me come hang out here, and if you leave whatever snacks were left over from yesterday there, then everyone wins.
2: Why would you do that for me?
1: It's fair. See that?
0: See?
1: Here's what we'll do, though. We'll reject his ability to have the snacks he wants on behalf of you out of solidarity.
2: I appreciate that. We're together here.
0: I know. I can see that I'm not gonna crack the iron hide of all these years of ESPN greatness.
1: Now you know what it is. At least you know what my axe that I'm grinding against you is.
0: No, and listen, all I appreciate is that you're straight up with me about
1: see
0: it.
1: See Hoosiers, which is an outrage.
2: It's
1: now you're probably telling me Die Hard's a Christmas movie.
2: Hold
1: on a minute.
0: Hot dogs, a sandwich, LeBron Jordan. What else do we want to throw?
1: Okay, those are. Yeah. By the way, football's back. We don't have to waste time with this.
2: That's exactly right.
0: Praise be.
1: 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I felt like you were judging me doing my live read.
2: Oh, it's great.
1: Okay.
2: Do you know how many live reads I've screwed up over the years?
0: Yeah, you can read. That's the biggest difference between
2: It was smooth.
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0: rest of this wide receiver room and running back room and defense that does feel improved just looking at a roster. Lad, what is the expectation level?
1: I mean, obviously we're taking it day by day, but I think the goal, what we're pursuing, is just championship level football. Like, at the end of the day, that's what we want to play. We want to win our division first off. We want to get in the playoffs. We want to make a run. Ultimate goal, we want to be the team that wins the last game. Like, we want to win the Super Bowl. I think that's what everyone's pushing for. That's what our eyes are set on. One day at a time, starts now. So championship level football, I think that's what we're focused on.
0: Yeah, and of course, you know, obviously with Super Bowl 61 being in your home stadium, a lot of people are mentioning your co-tenants, you know, your neighbors there, because they won it there the last time it was there. And Myles Garrett just joined them, and Aaron Donald is reportedly set to do that. Do you feel you're overlooked even in this town, lad?
1: I don't know. I don't want to speak too much, but I got confidence in our team. I know what we can do. Obviously, they're a great team as well. They played great football. But I'm rocking with the guys in my room for sure.
0: Okay. Because if I'm not mistaken, Georgia's used to winning in that building too, when all the chips are down. Correct.
1: We got some good history in there.
0: All right.
1: I make sure to let my fellow TCU teammates let them know.
0: Quentin.
1: Yeah, I got you, and then Dede, Darius Davis.
0: Oh, okay.
1: Both in the receiver room, so
0: okay.
1: They start talking.
0: All right.
1: I got some ammunition.
0: Then, has the Ladidi thing run its course, or are people still referring to you as that from the Mr. Garbage Kid?
1: People will still say it every now and then, especially like fans and stuff. You'll hear them screaming, Ladidi.
0: Okay. Ladidi McConkey.
1: Yeah, it's funny. I'll take it.
0: I guess, you know, you're welcome or I'm sorry. I don't know which one that is since that started on this program. But
1: if that's the worst thing people are calling me, I think I'm okay.
0: Well done. Well, the best thing they can call you is Dad. So congratulations on that. And good luck on the championship run that you're hoping for. Lad, I appreciate it.
1: I appreciate you. Yeah, thank you.
0: As always, Lad McConkey of the Los Angeles Chargers, our neighbor across the way, Ladidi McConkey,
2: Ladidi,
0: right here on the Rich Eisen Show.
1: See y'all. Thank you.
0: There he goes. It's a delightful chat right there. All right, we'll take a break, and you know how I like, pounding the "Is he back yet?" into the ground for the Los Angeles Rams. I'm about to officially tap out on hunting and pecking on another storyline that I keep on returning to.
2: Okay.
0: I think I'm about to officially tap out on that.
2: Oh, put it to bed.
0: You don't know what I'm talking about yet, do you?
2: I don't.
0: Oh, that's what we call tease.
2: Yeah, I'm curious.
0: I'm even teasing the own my own colleagues.
3: Yeah. Oh, my.
0: Take a break. We're back on the Rich Eisen Show in a flash.
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0: and they keep Max too. I don't know if those are mutually exclusive, that they would, if Max wasn't gone, they wouldn't have gotten the best center on the free agent market. It just makes sense. Again, if you want Fernando Mendoza to succeed and you want him to succeed and become the leader that Max Crosby says he would like him to see. And he does strike me as he's ready to lead. Like, that's going to be something he takes very seriously. He's ready to get linked in on that. You know what I mean? To use that phrase. And you want to get him to that position where he's comfortable doing it because he's the man. You know what you do? You give him short fields because Max Crosby's still on the team to put him back on the field. And you get him a center who he could share a brain with. You get him that. Solidifies the line. It's a guy that, you know, the quarterback-center relationship obviously is a close one. Smart moves. And then you get him a coach who's going to build an offense around him. Mm-hmm. So they're checking boxes. But I'm unchecking the box if I need to see a full training camp season to believe Max Crosby is still going to be a Raider or wants to be one. I don't think that's
1: lip service. Let's check back in at the training.
2: Yeah,
0: Well, I mean, we'll have to see the way the season goes in that.
1: I mean, they could be 1-6, and then it's like.
0: And it's just like, really, you're getting my brains beaten in again, and I just see how happy Myles Garrett is somewhere else.
1: Yeah.
2: And then Uncle Jared makes a call.
0: Yeah. Futures.
1: Futures.
0: Giving up futures.
2: Hey, don't stop pounding that table just yet, Rich.
0: All right. Call Mark Davis. Say, I got futures for you.
3: Bust the budget.
0: Yeah.
2: Right.
3: Bust the budget.
2: By the way, your boy Overshawn, I was watching a clip. He blew up a player on offense yesterday during practice.
0: Just wait for Barham to join him, too. That wraps up our Tuesday show.
4: All right, Rich, we are ready to go back in our happy place.
5: Yeah.
4: That is right.
5: The basement.
4: All is good in the world as we are in the basement. But we're in Hallis Hall.
5: Yeah.
4: Where Bears Camp is going on. They're up in meetings.
5: Yeah.
4: We're down here talking to everybody.
5: Yeah. Wasn't a great day, but it's one day of many.
4: Now, you caught a lot of it.
5: I did. I saw probably 75 or 80% of today's practice.
4: All right, Waddle will give us the lowdown. Also, we intruded on Kyle Long. We FaceTimed with him out of the blue.
5: You did.
4: And we forced him into joining us at 2:05.
5: You're such
4: a dick. Kyle Long, former Bear, now part of CBS. Jeff Joniak, Will Bond today. Oh, boy, the baseball is good tonight, guys. We'll set that up for you. It's all coming up next.
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16: 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We can handle that kind of noise. Back home, the noise is different. Seems like everyone's talking all at once and over each other because they just want to be heard. They're taking selfies and oversharing. But we know that it's not about hearing. It's about listening. Listening to what's actually happening with our fellow veterans. Understanding each other because we share the same experiences, the same vocabulary, following the same paths that others have walked. If only we can pick up the trail. 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
18: Everyone ready to go?
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18: Okay, let's do it.
20: Hello, everybody. How's it going? Sweet.
21: It must have been Tuesday. He was wearing his cornflower blue tie.
22: Waddle. Yeah, I used to be a professional football receiver.
23: Oh, I got it. Jared Allen's...
24: is locked, cocked, ready to rock.
25: Sylvie.
26: Sylvie's never happy with anything.
25: So
26: he's just like a little weasel in the corner.
25: That's not true.
26: That's true, 100%.
25: Why do you say that?
26: He's a little weasel in the corner.
27: You promised us you would fix it. And he's you know what? Three, let's go to Mitch. He's got a bum shoulder and he sucks.
28: Frank, yes.
29: This is...
30: I want to talk about the Bears back.
29: Waddle and Silver.
18: Love these guys.
31: Mongo will get his wish because, boy, we got a lot of good Bears stuff today. Waddle took in practice. We'll talk to Kyle Long here in about 5 minutes. He was just up here, I believe, on Friday.
32: He was up asking questions.
31: Yeah.
32: He is, you know, obviously, he is an enormous part of the CBS NFL coverage.
31: Yes.
32: He's on the desk.
31: Yes. For those who aren't aware, what is it, the NFL Today? What do they call it on CBS? What is CBS's version? Is NFL Today's
32: the
31: Fox?
32: Kyle Long Show.
31: The
32: it's
31: Kyle
32: called the
31: Long
32: Kyle
31: Show?
32: Long Show on CBS.
31: So he's going to, like, follow in his dad's footsteps.
32: Yeah.
31: Obviously, Howie works for Fox. Kyle is going to be on the desk. I think he took over for Matt Ryan.
32: Yes.
31: And, you know, a guy that you knew from BC and now a guy that we both know here from the Bears taking over that spot. And now he's a national voice. He's been doing media work for the last few years.
32: He's a pro.
31: And
32: again, like, he's got the ultimate in sports broadcasting lineage with Howie.
31: Yeah.
32: If you ever have a question, all you do is call dad, don't you?
31: Yes.
32: Or you call your older brother, too. He's been very qualified in this industry.
0: And Kyle has given us credit in the past for like...
32: Oh, he has?
0: Well, at least like starting his broadcast career or at least enhancing. I think it was forced.
32: It was forced because he was bailing out his buddy Jay Cutler when Jay wouldn't do the show.
0: Because he's a mensch, because that's what good teammates do.
32: Yeah.
0: They cover for each other. Yes. And that's where Kyle was. And I believe Kyle is ready to go. And, you know, I texted him yesterday. He texted me back today. And we were, you know, like trying to schedule something. I'm like, you know what? Let's just FaceTime him.
32: Let's just invade his privacy.
0: And he was grabbing some food after a little physical therapy, and he is just one of the best guys around. Kyle Long, a former Bear, now in the CBS desk, joining Waddle and Sylvie on the Yingling guest hotline. What's up, Kyle?
1: Two of my favorite guys ever. I want to clear the air on a couple things really quickly. Okay, I got to give a big shout out to David Kaplan, who actually gave me my first standing appointment. Like when I first got out of the league, he was like, you're going to do radio with me for a week. You guys, as Waddle just said, helped me cover my buddy Jay's butt a couple times.
32: Yes.
1: And I got to say, there's nothing like being a rookie offensive lineman having to work the starting quarterback's radio show week to week. And I told this story yesterday. One time I went on your show, we were in like Mundelein or something, and it was awesome. I couldn't wait to go, blah, blah, blah, blah, blah. And you guys were like, we have a special guest going to meet us here too. And in, out of the back, like the friggin' Undertaker comes Brian Urlacher. Yes. With a hat on. He takes his hat off. This was the big reveal. It was like I was just, you know, a lamb to slaughter that day. And I will never forget that day. And but I love you guys. You've been great to me. And yeah, I love the Bears. So that's why we're here, boys.
32: Yeah, listen, your dad has been as good at this job as anybody that's ever done it. And your brother does a fabulous job. But with that said, Kyle, did you ever think when you were playing that this would be your post-NFL destination?
1: You know, in my first couple years when I was still healthy, I thought that I was going to have a very large boat somewhere in the Mediterranean. And then a teammate of mine by the name of Paul Lasique, with the voice of an angel and the I guess he was as thick as concrete, he landed on my leg. And then I was like, I better start working on my pronunciation and my alliteration, because you can't play forever in the NFL unless you get really lucky. You know, I think about some of those guys that were just all ball, and then they could just live the quote-unquote dream. I'm living the dream right now, but I knew I was going to be working in media, and I knew there weren't many other avenues that a guy like me could show up and knock on the door and say, I'd like a job. You know, I can't go down to Merrill Lynch, buddy, okay?
32: You could. I mean, you could go down there. And
1: until I tell them I had paper checks for my first 3 years and I didn't know what a 401k was until I was 35.
0: That is awesome. Kyle, what is it like for you to walk back into this building and to sit there in the press conference on our side of things?
1: First and foremost, extreme jealousy. Because, wow, wow, wow, wow, wow, wow. The roster, the leadership, the facility, the ownership is still, in my opinion, class, class, class. And I'm so proud to be a Chicago Bear. I swell up every Sunday when I watch this offense roll, and I can't wait to watch this defense pick it up this year and find a way to get some complimentary wins. It's awesome, and it's a family reunion. Waddle, you know how it is. You walk into the building, and people haven't seen you. They still think of you as the 25-year-old, right?
32: Yep. And that's Kenny Moroc for about 20 minutes today after practice.
1: You're still the kid to these guys. And I've been bald since I was a kid, so they don't see me any different. They see me as the same guy. But that's what it's like. It's a little jealousy because, damn, those boys are good now. And a lot of love for this team.
32: Yeah, build on that. Put your analyst hat on. And you were talking to us a little bit ago about just how much you appreciate and like Ben Johnson. And we are, you know, over the moon for him. When you look at this team and who they're being led by with their quarterback and their head coach, what do you think about this crew?
1: We have good problems. There are too many options to choose from, which keeps the defense balanced and on its heels a little bit. You have to be aware defensively of where that ball is going to be coming from. And even if you do play the right move on the chessboard, Caleb Williams might go, you know, jazz on you and change it up a little bit. You find a way to cover Rome, you got to cover Luther. You cover Luther, you got to find a way to stop the run game. You do all that, Colston Loveland's still open. And if you put two on Colston, then Cole Kmet's going to make a big catch in the playoffs on a ball that just stays in the air forever. There's so many great things about the offense and this team, and Ben Johnson is as big a part of it as anybody. He is the glue. I mean,

0: I was watching a video about rockets the other day, and these rockets, I couldn't even tell you how hot the engines burn on them, but those suckers are, there is a fireball out the back of a rocket. You think, how does the engine not explode? Well, it turns out that they like pump minus 2,000 degree like ice mist in the engine. Ben Johnson's the ice mist that keeps everything from blowing up. When our rocket's going to the moon, shit is at the piling up to the ceiling, and guys are in situations they've never been in before, and Caleb maybe has questions, and DA needs some help. Ben Johnson's like, okay, what next? Like, how are we gonna win this moment right here? And every single time that we saw them last year where Ben Johnson was tested and the offense was tested, they passed the test, and they've built on that through experience, and they carry over it to this year. Yeah. It's going to be fun to watch this year, and this is not the first time anymore for these guys.
1: Kyle Long joining us. It's Waddle and Sylvie on ESPN 1000. First of all, I got to know about the rocket stuff. Like, are you just turning on YouTube and watching rocket stuff? Are your girls watching this? How are
0: you watching? My parents don't let me use the normal TikTok. I have to use the STEM TikTok, science, technology, medicine, engineering. That's what I do. I'm into that stuff. My parents don't let me have the normal TikTok.
2: Howie's still monitoring what you're using in terms of the technology?
0: No, I'm just, you know, I was watching a video. It stood out to me. Okay. I could also just say, you know, he's Ben Johnson is just, I met him twice briefly, and I was affected by it. You know, like, I walked out of the room saying, damn, that guy is, that's something else.
1: Well, like, and I know you were talking about the offense and doing it right and everything like that, but like, have you been super impressed with his command too? Because, you know, and we could get into some stories later from the past of coaches, but when you have an offensive coordinator, sometimes, you know, they can't move over to the head coaching chair. So when you do, and he's got that command, that intensity, what does it mean for a team, Kyle?
0: I think it's an important distinction to say that some coordinators can't make the transition and some locker rooms aren't ready for those coordinators to be the guy. Ben Johnson obviously passes all the tests. And coming from Detroit, he got to see what that alpha type leadership looks like from a former, you know, a gritty guy in Dan Campbell. But Ben Johnson isn't all Dan Campbell. Ben Johnson is Ben Johnson. And I think that the guys who had the opportunity to work with him on an individual player to assistant coach basis in Detroit and got a real understanding of how he is day to day, they knew what we were getting. And, you know, I speak to guys like David Montgomery who were there in Detroit, and he raves about him. He raves about him. I can't get David Montgomery to say anything nice about the Bears, but he loves that Ben Johnson guy. And I trust a guy like David Montgomery, and I trust guys like, you know, Frank Ragnow or Panay Sewell or any of these guys, and they liked him. And Amon-Ra St. Brown is one of my favorite players by the way that he plays the game. And he relished his time with Ben.
2: Yeah, it, Kyle, you know, anybody who knows what Ben's trying to do, it knows that it all starts with the running game. And you look at what they were able to do last year, basically with a revolving door at left tackle and having played the position yourself. You know how hard it is as an offensive line to get a ton done and be that efficient when your left tackle is a guy that there is no consistency with. But they were consistent from left guard to right tackle. When you watch them approach the running game and then also protecting Caleb, how impressed were you with their offensive line last year?
0: I was very impressed with their offensive line, and it was a tale of two sides, as you alluded to. And I'm not just talking about, well, there's a weak side and a strong side. I'm saying there's two different styles of music you get from this offensive line, okay? And we're going to find out what kind of style they play because Dahlman out, Bradbury in, Jones, you know, right there 6 inches behind Bradbury's butt. But what I'm saying is this. The right side of the offensive line has bad, bad, bad intentions.
2: Yeah.
0: And I think the guy, everybody loves Darnell Wright, and I'll get up and hoot and holler every time he makes a block. But that guy in his left pocket, Jonah Jackson, is a street fighting Delco maniac. And I love the way that he plays football. And that kind of sets the table for the tip of the spear there for that offensive line. Now, Joe Tooney is the operator that's been around to 20 deployments, and it doesn't say much. He's going to be in the right spot at the right time. He's going to tell you to do the right things. And I think that's the benefit they have at that left tackle spot. Whoever it is gets to line up next to one of the most, storied offensive guards in the history of the National Football League, and definitely one of the brightest. And that really helps. And I think it all comes down to this center, guys. You can scheme around one perceived weakness. Mm-hmm. And I'm not saying the left tackle is a weakness. We just have strengths elsewhere on the offensive line. If you've got two, you got an issue. But if you've got one, you and I could draw that up, and Ben Johnson will have a field day.
2: Yeah.
1: So you were with Tooney in Kansas City. I don't think we've ever asked you about him. He is sort of just like a guy who is great at football. And then after that, we don't know much about him. Like, he doesn't talk much. He's not a vocal guy. We've never talked to
0: him. This almost feels illegal to even talk about him, right?
1: Is that what he's like?
0: Here's what I know about Joe. He travels with a chessboard, and he plays people in chess. Like, in his locker, he used to play the doctor, Laurent Duvernay-Tardif.
2: Yeah.
0: Okay, remember him? LDT?
2: Yes. Yeah.
0: They were like, it was like Megamind and Megamind Canada. They would play each other in chess every day, full pads before practice. That's what he's into. I think he comes from a family of learned doctors. He's got many leather-bound books and hardwood bookshelves. That's Joe. And he also just enjoys whipping people's asses on Sunday.
3: It's so great.
2: What were you doing when they were playing chess?
0: I was like, that horse is cool.
2: Oh, that's good. Hey, do me a favor also. Can you handicap? I mean, we talk about the NFC North all the time. People think that the Lions are going to have a bounce back. Nobody knows how good the Packers are. When you evaluate this division, what do you see in totality?
0: I'm only going to say this because I'm a firm believer in history repeats itself. I think the Packers, even though they did not win the NFC North last year, we should look at them as the number one team. If that helps motivate you, if that helps piss you off, great. Maybe that's part of the plan. I think it's 1A and 1B with Chicago and Green Bay, and maybe not in that order. And then obviously I've got the Detroit Lions right there at number three. It comes down to the quarterback. And they've got a better quarterback situation than Minnesota right now. I haven't seen it yet in Minnesota. And until then, I'm going to have them at P4 because all the other teams, it's an arms race in the offensive side of the ball. Now, if they can figure out how to split the atom in Minnesota, get the damn ball to Justin Jefferson, watch out.
2: Yeah.
1: Yep. How big of a jump, Kyle, would you expect from Caleb this year?
0: A big jump. How would you quantify it? A double jump, Like if he made a leap last year, now imagine that he jumps and then finds a way to like jump midair again and get even higher. You know what I'm saying? The guy is special in the fourth quarter. And Waddle, you can echo this. If you drop 15 pounds the right way, like Caleb has, you become even more lethal in the fourth quarter. The biggest complaint about this team was the second quarter, their inability to get the ball into the end zone at the end of the second quarter, first half. I think that's what they circled all offseason, and we're going to get a better version going into the locker room at halftime, and then obviously we're going to get that same team who has never say die in the fourth.
1: And Kyle, what does it mean for you as an offensive lineman, for the guys who are in that huddle, the other 10 guys, knowing that they can look at the one guy, and they're like, we got the dude, we got the leader.
0: You ever seen Star Wars, bro?
1: Yeah, like, of course.
0: You ever seen Dune? All these movies where there's somebody that has been anointed and everybody's play picks up a little bit. And when they walk in the room, people sit up and they get their pencils out. It was like when I was in Kansas City for a year and Patrick Mahomes would walk in the room and I would be like, I know what I'm doing. And I'd direct these rookies. I'd be like, you better sit up straight, buddy. Like, that's the sheriff right there. And we're going as far as he takes us. And that's dependent upon us being serious about our shit. So, look, you got to understand that it's a blip. It's a blip. And you don't know. Tomorrow is not promised. Ask Kobe Bryant. Ask myself.
1: Yeah.
0: Ask any of these guys that are dealing with it right now. Strike now, because tomorrow does not exist.
2: You were also very complimentary of one Colston Loveland. What did you see from him when you were out on the field watching him practice?
0: Well, I just see the way that he carries himself. He has a supreme confidence, and you've been around enough athletes to know some guys just know. And I think he just knows. He moves at a slow pace when he's off the field, and then boy, oh boy, he's open and he's moving quick when he's on the field. He reminds me of a number of different guys. It's hard to put my finger on one, but he's kind of a blend of a lot of great tight ends. And he is the next iteration of what all the tight ends are going to be looking like. Yeah. There's going to be Wise, and then there's going to be Lovelands.
2: Yeah. It's why I think, Kyle, like we, Sylvia and I have talked about this a bunch. It's why Cole Kmet had another good year last year is because they finally stopped asking him to play the split out position and they put him where he belongs next to the tackle in you know, an inline spot. And now you split Colston out and now you're going to bring in the kid from Stanford and you run 13 Roush. Personnel. Yeah.
0: Of course.
2: Good
0: Force
2: luck.
0: Alert.
2: Yeah.
0: I mean, that guy. And I heard him talking about the three tight ends yesterday. Nothing gets me more excited than that, buddy. All right? Like, make no secret. It's a one-man route concept, and there's about nine suckers in there run blocking, and the quarterback makes a choice. I'm downtown Johnny Brown, or I'm going to hand it to Manungai for another 8 yards, and you guys are going to feel us.
1: Yeah. Before we let you go, Kyle, we do a segment called Tales from the Stylist Chair. Last week, Waddle was riffing about his days back in camp.
2: Back when we used to be there for 5.5 weeks and we were practicing 3 times a day with leather helmets.
1: Yes. So spin us a yarn of your – when I bring up Bears camp, what is your favorite camp story?
0: Redacted. No, I would just say. you mean the one where we had the fan fest ended because of a brawl at Soldier Field and all the children had to go home and not get to meet? Was it that one or was it?
2: That would be a good one.
0: It was probably my first day at Bourbon A down there at Olivet Nazarene as a Bear, and I went false start like the first three. We didn't have cadences. We had the slap cadence at Oregon. It was like set go and then everybody went. I got to the league, it was 180 hot. I jumped the first three plays and the place was ready to send me back on the bus, and Charles Temmel was like, give them their money back. I'll never forget that, bro.
1: Okay, and then we got a couple. You mentioned the brawl. I don't know the Family Fest brawl. So tell us about that. But we were also, were you on the field when the Martellus Bennett Kyle Fuller incident happened?
0: I was in the zip code. Yeah, that was wild. You know, we scored a touchdown on that play. That's what I remember. And I'm buddies with Kyle Fuller, who is like a Buddhist monk. He's like the nicest man on the planet. And Marty is 7 feet tall, 280 pounds. Somebody pissed in his Cheerios that day, and it didn't work out well for Kyle Fuller. I just remember going, oh, my God, that's not allowed.
1: And then I'm sure, I think we've asked you this in the past. True or false, did Tressman really address the team from the back of the room?
0: True. And I called my dad the first day and I said, I've never seen this before. And my dad said, before you make fun of him, I want you to know where he got that. One of the best to ever do it, Bill Walsh, used to address the football team from the back of the room. And I think, obviously, like so many guys, they just draw from the experiences they've had. It worked for what he saw, and he tried to implement it. We scored about 34 points a game, brother.
1: Yeah.
0: So I won't hear anybody talk about Tress, because we had answers to the test. And when we broke the huddle, we said, oh, we got this. Our starting five played every snap together on the offensive line. We had Pro Bowlers abound in the huddle. We had a badass quarterback. We just didn't have everything mashed up. It's hard to win in this league. You know, being a complete football team is difficult.
2: Is he out in L.A. with the Chargers now? Is he on Harbaugh's staff? Do you know, Kyle?
0: I believe so. I think Jim Harbaugh just collected all the eclectic, brilliant people that all kind of look the same. It's like McDaniel and Tressman in a room just doing battle of the diagrams.
2: Adam Gase is out there, too.
0: They got Adam in a different room. They just put him, you know. I love Adam too, man. That's great.
1: And then as we let you go, Kyle, you used to be like the uncle for Jay's kids. when you were young and you know, you would babysit them, you'd be the fun uncle. Now you're a dad. Now you have responsibilities. What is that like? And I'm sure that those girls have you wrapped around their finger.
0: Well, it turns out I'm a lot less fun when they become mine, okay? No, I have the most amazing wife and the most sweet, smart, caring, they look out for each other, daughters. And I never imagined being a girl dad, and here we are. I've earned it. And it's a lot of fun, man. And they're funny as hell. I got to learn how to braid. My braiding sucks. I can do ponytails all kind of ways, but braiding, it's not like I get much practice, you know?
2: Yeah. Listen, I went through it. Four daughters myself. They're all adults now. They're 33, 30, 28, and 22. But
0: athletes. I got the same type. I feel like I'm going to be calling you a lot in the next 10 years, Waddle. Okay.
2: Please do. Please do. I'll walk you through it. It's not as painful as people think it is.
0: Okay.
1: You are the best. You deserve all the success. We appreciate the relationship, and we love that you still love the Bears. So, Kyle, thank you.
0: Hey, thanks, buddy. I love you guys. Hey, 12 o'clock Eastern every Sunday, NFL Today.
2: Can't wait to watch.
1: So what's the roster? Who's on the desk right now?
0: Bill Cowher, Nate Burleson, Russell Wilson, James Brown, and myself. And obviously we throw to JJ and all these guys all over the country every week, and we have an awesome family there at CBS. I'm really lucky to be a part of it.
2: Congratulations on the new gig. I'm sure you'll do
0: thank
2: fantastic.
0: You guys so much, and I'll see you in the playoffs. All right.
1: Yes. That's a promise right Perfect. There. Thanks, Kyle.
2: Thank you, Kyle.
1: He's terrific.
2: Fantastic.
1: I mean,
2: CBS couldn't have made a better hire.
1: Yeah. Yeah. Did Kyle do a weekly too eventually, like with Carmen and Yurko, after he would fill in with us? Or he credited Cap for giving him his, quote, radio star. You know Cap is going to be playing that at nauseam.
2: Well, Danny Zetterman's here. Danny's over there crediting himself. When Kyle said that, I looked at Danny, and Danny pointed to himself and basically said, that was my idea. That's what Danny said. Am I right, Danny? 100%. Yeah, 100%.
1: Danny,
3: yes.
1: Of course. All right. Really, like, you hear a guy like that. Now, I know he's biased. He loves the Bears.
2: Yeah.
1: But to hear him rave about the coach, the quarterback, the line, you know, now we got questions on the defense. We'll get into all that. We have a great show today. If you want to react, 312-332-3776. If you want to talk baseball, I'm telling you guys, there was, what day was it? Thursday, when we were watching at the same time in the afternoon.
2: Yeah.
1: It was the Cubs and the White Sox.
2: It was two extra inning games.
1: It was Sox and Yankees, Cubs and Cardinals.
2: Yeah.
1: And it felt like the postseason. Tonight is going to be one of those nights where you're going to want to have the two TVs set up. You know, maybe you have your device set up. And even if you're not a Sox fan, or even if you're not a Cubs fan, whatever fan of I think tonight's a day that you watch both games.
2: Yeah.
1: Because you have the Red Sox against the White Sox. The Sox, our Sox have won 4 out of 5. The Red Sox are the hottest team in baseball.
2: Yes. The Red Sox have won 23 of their last 26. That's 23-3 in their last 26.
1: It's incredible. Like that town had that team buried.
2: Yes.
1: And the White Sox continue to be the best story in baseball. The Cubs, meantime, against the Dodgers on the heels of beating them last night, go against Skubal in his first start for the Dodgers. And that place is going to be crazy tonight.
2: Oh, yes, no doubt. By the way, I need to remind you some of Kyle's thoughts reliving camp. The Stylish Chair, Tales from the Stylish Chair, is brought to you by Great Clips. Save time on haircuts with online check-in at Great Clips. Download the app today. So a good way to kick off the show today here at Hallis Hall is to have Kyle.
1: Yes.
2: And then segue into a little baseball, because I'm with you. Tonight I can't wait to get home early and sit down and watch both of these games.
1: It's going to be terrific tonight, guys.
2: Hey, by the way, last night was just another reminder to everyone who thinks that the Dodgers are just going to walk away with everything. They've now lost 4 in a row. They got swept by the Red Sox in L.A. before they came to Chicago, and last night the Cubs beat them 10-5. They're still the prohibitive favorite, but baseball's a funny sport, and I think you're seeing them be a little bit human over this stretch.
1: Yes, yes. Even in basketball, which is the most predictable, we've seen some upsets in recent years. No one had the Knicks winning it all this year, you know, and what Cleveland did that really good Golden State team coming back from 3-1. But like baseball and hockey,
3: yeah,
1: those are the unpredictable ones. We'll get into all that. Also at 3 o'clock, Jeff Joniak is going to be joining us here in studio. So if you're watching on YouTube, youtube.com/@ESPN1000Chicago. Coming up next, Waddle gives us his thoughts on what he witnessed for the first time in the 2026 training camp season. Says a little sloppy today. He'll tell us what he liked and what he didn't like coming up next.
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1: All right, guys, if you're like me, I use chat for a lot of different things, but I don't use it with window help because I've got my friends over at Window Nation. 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
1: It's a great afternoon here. Beautiful day in Chicago, too. We're at Hallis Hall.
2: It's not too hot.
1: It's perfect. Like, yeah. This is... You would probably love an ideal, like a day like today to have training camp in. Yeah. Yes. This would be a sigh of relief day.
3: It was ideal. It was totally. Remember last year when we were up here, the majority of the days, it was sweltering. Like, I remember sweating through everything more than once.
1: Oh, yeah.
3: Last year covering the team.
1: Today, I would bring a change of shirt after we would watch practice
3: I may smell like a garbage can, but this is the same shirt I wore out there for practice. I've worn it all day.
1: No,
3: so
1: no,
3: I didn't sweat through
1: bad.
3: It. I didn't sweat through
1: we,
3: it.
1: So. We were...
3: I hit myself with a little bit of a little man spray before I picked up Charlie.
1: Oh, did you? Yeah. By the way, do you have a new scent these days?
3: Yeah, I ran out of Spice Bomb.
1: This is how well I know you. And I've not said anything, but I've every time I've walked in, I'm like... Waddle's got a new scent about him. So you've changed cologne.
3: Not because I was looking for a new scent. I ran out of the other one, and I had this was the other bottle I had available. So just...
1: It's not bad either, but I could tell it was different. Charlie, did you notice that? Could you notice that Waddle's had a new... It's a heavier scent,
3: it
1: too.
3: It is, yeah.
4: I always notice how... Like clean your car always smells. It's always got like a good new car smell.
3: Yeah,
1: it's to cover up the cigarette smell.
4: The cigarettes and the Axe body spray.
3: Yes, I don't use Axe body spray.
4: No, I'm kidding.
3: But you know, I mean all the other nonsense.
1: I would bathe in that thing when Axe first came out. Yeah. I'd get out of the shower and
3: it's a little strong.
1: Yeah, well, they had different types, but yes, it was very heavy.
4: In middle school, we had Axe bombing where you would like tape it down and then just like roll it underneath the stall while somebody is doing their business.
3: Oh, that's hilarious.
4: Really? Yeah.
3: Really?
4: Clever stuff.
3: That is.
1: All right. So
3: I don't think you want to mention it like that in a school. It just the connotation.
1: Probably,
3: but the essence of the act, I think, is really interesting. I never even thought about
1: act.
3: That. Yeah.
1: All right. What do you got? So what did you see today? Waddle, this is year two of Ben Johnson's team. You stepped in today. Today was I believe the first day that it was all live, yes, or that there were live periods.
3: There was actually some tackling going on.
1: Yes.
3: In the first team period I saw, it was very physical, and there were some guys being taken to the ground, which was a little bit of a surprise. Look, I was talking with Wiederer for most of the day, he and Hogue, and I kept asking them, has it looked like this the entire time you guys have been here? And they're like, no, this is one of those days that you have during camp. My overall thought was like they weren't sharp in any way, shape, or form. I mean, when I got there, it was team drill, and the first snap I saw is they segued from a special teams period to team. When I think Caleb got stepped on by one of his guards and went down, and they had to whistle the play dead. It just they didn't look sharp. They looked like a team that had this was their second day in pads, and they had a bit of a physical hangover from day one. Caleb, to me, didn't look overly sharp. He threw a very weird interception on the sideline.
1: Is that the Stevenson play?
3: Yeah.
1: There was miscommunication between him and Loveland, correct?
3: Yeah, Loveland was just running up the sideline, though, so I don't know what the communication or the miscommunication could have been. I thought there were times where Braxton Jones got pushed back a little bit more than you'd like to see. I would say also they did end of game scenario. I think they were down 5 with like 30 some seconds to go on the 35 yard line, and the first team stepped onto the field in their first two dead ball penalties in a row. And then they finally kind of drove the ball down the field, and with 3 seconds left, there was a pass thrown to Burden. It was incomplete. The defense made a good play. So then it was time for the twos to step on. And Tyson Bagent and his crew break the huddle, immediately a dead ball penalty. And then that drive ends in an interception. So, like, the effectiveness of the offense was not on display. I did see the young defensive tackle, Vandenberg, I think is his name.
1: Did he body slam someone or something?
3: Yes, there was a little bit of, you know what going on after a play, and he picked one of the backup linemen up and just dropped it.
1: Oh, so this wasn't in a play? This was kind
3: of
1: a...
3: No, this was after the play. This was after the play.
1: So he had anger.
3: Yeah, yeah.
1: But
3: I saw there were several times where I thought, like, you could tell he was creating.

0: little bit of havoc out there.
1: So it just, the hype is real that this kid could be one of their finds.
0: It's hard to make that evaluation on the limited amount of time I've seen him. But what I did see of him is a guy that's really quick, looks really strong, and can create some penetration and give you a bit of a headache. So, yeah, that's what I saw. Burden looks faster this year than last year. Xavier Thomas can fly. Colston Loveland is still, you know, such a mismatch for all of these guys. It just was one of those days where the offense, you know, I could sit here and, you know, glaze them, but they don't need to be glazed.
1: No.
0: What they need is they need, you know, and I'm sure their coach is probably telling them, you know, I don't know exactly what they set out to do today. So there may be part of it Ben was more okay with it than I was.
1: Or maybe they're like, maybe the first day of live, like where it's live and guys taking to the ground, there's more thinking. Like, this isn't a trend. This is a one.
0: No, this was,
1: is your first day
0: watching. It's the first day I saw them, and they weren't sharp. It kind of looked like one of the offensive practices we watched last year in year one. Like I said to someone, I think this will probably be the exception to the rule. These days are going to happen. I don't think that there's anybody in their building upstairs right now worried about what they saw. But it just was one of those days where it didn't, to me, look like it was, like, maybe your expectation level is elevated as well because we saw them do so many great things offensively. I was actually a little more impressed with the defense. You know, the defense was making them make some mistakes too. And I said this yesterday. To me, that's not a bad thing. Like, this defense to me is going to be the weak link of their two units. And if you see some positive things from them, Devin Bush can fly.
1: Yeah, he's fast. I mean, look, you know, he's a top pick. You know, Devin Bush, when he was drafted, what was he, a top 12 pick, top 15 pick?
0: I don't know where he was drafted, but he's, you know, he's an athlete. I left the day and I looked at Weider and I said, boy, they looked a little sloppy today. He goes, yeah, it wasn't their best effort. And I looked at him and go, you know, okay, well, see you tomorrow. You know, because, like, this is nothing. I know what they're capable of doing. And, again, when you're in day two of pads, there's probably, again, a little bit of physical hangover. So
1: it's shells tomorrow, then pads Thursday. Yeah. I'm going to check out tomorrow's practice.
0: I didn't see any – I don't think they did any real seven-on-sevens. I don't think they did any, like, red zone. A lot of today was team. It was team, and it was really physical. Didn't see a lot of one-on-ones. So I think that they – you know, I think they're trying to callous themselves up a little bit.
1: One thing caught my ear with you talking about Braxton Jones getting put. That's been his weakness, the bull rush, right? He tends to be, you've always said, light in the ass.
0: He doesn't look, to me, again, he doesn't look like he's a lot heavier from the waist down. He looks like a really
1: athletic. He's supposed
0: athletic,
1: to be healthier. Yes. You know, but is that your worry that, yes, Braxton is knowledgeable. Braxton's a hard worker.
0: Yeah, smart.
1: But he's still going to have these occasional blips where he gets bull rushed. Yeah. And could there be a better, like, are they going to go with him because he knows? Or is there someone who can really give him a run for his money for the left tackle job?
0: It's such a good question. I'd have to be up here longer than just one day to give you a really definite answer. I think they're still working through different guys. Like, the kid from Cleveland didn't stand out to me.
1: Wills.
0: Yeah.
1: Did he see a lot of
0: reps
1: today?
0: Yeah, he was out there. Yeah.
1: But nothing stood out.
0: No. It was one of those days. It was just
1: how Bradbury looked. You know, we never played it because of the trade deadline, and maybe we could play it next. But Ben was raving about Bradbury, and that, like, so maybe he is their guy until he's not their guy.
0: He was very complimentary of his communication skills, which is what you want from your center. He's a guy that is making sure that everything is the way it needs to be, and that's fantastic. But when the balls snap, I also need you to be a good football player. Do you know what I'm saying?
1: Yeah,
0: so
1: course.
0: He's definitely got the communication edge over the kid from Iowa. But I think it's still a battle. I didn't watch it the center. I couldn't see it close enough to tell you one guy or the other. But I would think that this is going to be some of the people I talk to. I still think it's going to be a competition. But there's no question, a guy with Bradbury's smarts and his experience in the league, you know, that's what you're going to notice first, is he communicates really well and everyone's in the right spot. But when the ball snapped, the communication kind of ends, and now you got to play. So if he can be as good after the ball is snapped, and

0: after everything is set, then he'll be your starter. If not, I still give Logan Jones an opportunity to be out there sooner rather than later.
1: Okay, we'll play you what Ben said about Garrett Bradbury. Dennis Allen also spoke today. There's good stuff there about, like, going full contact and the risk of injury versus, you know, not doing it and not being calloused for the season, and why, you know, what happened with Kobe Bryant yesterday.
0: Yeah. Like, they were physical today. Like, yeah, guys got to do tackled.
1: It. You can't run from playing physical football in training camp.
0: You can't run from that
1: out of fear for injuries. And Dennis Allen spoke about that. I want to ask you, too, there was one player who you did not mention that I'm interested in hearing and how he's looking. We'll get into all that. Jeff Joniak is going to join us at 3. We've got Will Bond today. We'll get into the baseball and some of your reviews for the trade deadline. As that wrapped up yesterday at 5, I put out a couple poll questions, and Sox fans still seem a little bit lukewarm over what their team did. Maybe the Cubs got a jolt. Maybe the Brewers got a letdown. That was something that Pat Murphy talked about today to Jesse. So we got a lot to do. We're at Halas Hall. It's Waddle and Sylvie.
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7: We'll talk to the play-by-play voice with the most onion breath.
8: Oh, he's got onion breath today?
7: He had onion breath today. Not in like a terrible way.
8: Yeah.
7: I just walked into the office and I said, it smells like onions in here. It was Danny, me, and Joniak. And Joniak goes, it does. He goes, I had onions, and he had something, and he had onions in it. Caramelized onions, we did in the video. He says he cannot eat raw onions. He gets sick.
8: Oh, really?
7: But when they're caramelized, he can eat them.
8: Cooked.
7: But he was very, very worried about, and then when I brought that up.
8: Oh, he's self-conscious.
7: It wasn't like one of those things where he had fire breath or anything like that. Right. Just the office smelled like onions.
8: What'd you do with that that sandwich?
7: So
8: it looks like a bird got to it.
7: They give you these Caesar wraps. Today was Caesar wrap. Really good with the chicken.
8: Oh, it looked great.
7: But the reason I picked it apart, I'm holding it up on camera right now, is I'm still freaked out by the lettuce stuff.
8: Yeah,
7: like,
8: I am
7: not
8: too.
7: The world's biggest lettuce person, and I know what would happen is I would get sick here. Mm-hmm. I'd have to run there, and then Waddle would be the first. See, I told you. I warned you for all these weeks.
8: Yeah.
7: I told you about the explosive diarrhea stuff.
8: Yeah.
7: So I picked at it. I tried to eat the chicken and leave the lettuce, and I love a wrap.
8: My guess is, though, that lettuce was rubbing on your chicken. There's a good chance you could still catch whatever it is that you're looking not to catch.
7: It probably doesn't make a lot of common sense. You're right. Like, if it's been...
8: Yeah.
7: If it's been in contact with the lettuce, eating the tortilla would probably get me sick, too. But the tortilla is too good.
8: Yeah.
7: Is that what they call is this basically like the same thing for like what they make a burrito in is what they do with the wrap?
8: Yeah,
7: or
8: more
7: is there
8: or less.
7: A distinct difference between a sandwich wrap and the outside and like a quesadilla wrap?
9: I would venture to guess it's basically the same thing.
7: Because I love these.
9: See, a great Caesar wrap. Caesar wraps are having a moment right now.
8: Yeah, they are.
7: And the flour tortilla, so good.
8: Yeah.
7: Mm-hmm. So good.
8: Can have corn or flour, you know, when you order, like, tacos or tortillas.
7: I'm a flour tortilla guy. Like, I don't know what's healthier and what's not.
8: I don't either.
7: Who cares? I just love
8: just
7: a good, soft flour tortilla.
8: Yeah.
7: Not that I don't like a corn tortilla.
8: You rub it on your face and, you know, it's... It's unbelievable.
7: Moisturize the skin.
8: Yeah.
7: Kobe Bryant tweeted this today. He said, thank you for all the prayers and love. God makes no mistakes, and I'll be back stronger. Can't wait to be back out there with my brothers and have a great season. Much love and bear down. And then he tweeted right after that, I see all the blank talking to LOL. Say no more. Do you think it's – who do you think that could be? Is that Seahawks fans?
8: Saying,
7: see, you never should have left or – Who's talking? Or is it Packer fans? Like, who's talking crap about a guy who went down for 8 to 10 weeks with a bone bruise and a hyperextended knee?
8: Let me introduce you to Twitter.
7: Yeah, I know. You're right.
8: Yeah. Not sure you've ever been on Twitter before, if I could show you some things, it probably would explain that.
7: Yes, yes.
8: People are horrible.
7: And then I want to play, here's Ben Johnson on Garrett Bradbury. This is what we were talking about yesterday.

0: We never got to it because trade deadline was so crazy. But this has been on the center situation. And remember, they traded as soon as Dolman went down. And it probably sidetracked them from doing some other things because now they had to get a center. It's vital to Ben's offense. And they got Garrett Bradbury, who, if you don't know, was a college teammate of Joe Tooney, longtime Viking. And then last year he was with New England and they went to the Super Bowl and he was working with Drake May and obviously had a lot of success. So here's Ben talking about Garrett Bradbury.
1: He's extremely impressive. He's super smart. You know, he's played high level football in a couple of places now and he's brought that here. I think what stands out the most is he's got an elite level of communication. He is loud. He is decisive. He does a great job with seeing the defense. There's a couple things so far he's seen. I mean, I would have done that. He's not in. I can kind of hear him in the back. I would have done this, but, you know, and it's like, well, good. Yeah. We're cooking right now with him out there. So, really pleased with what that's looked like. And you can tell that he and Joe have played together. You know, there's natural rapport there. And I think he's really taken to the room.
0: I think the one thing we've learned about Ben will give you good compliments and, but he won't just do it to do it. We've heard with Kyler Gordon and Jalen Johnson when they haven't been out there, they haven't been productive, that he is leery for giving compliments. But when he likes a guy, Luther Burden, Colston Loveland, and in this case, Bradbury.
2: Bradbury's his guy. He traded for him.
0: Right.
2: He's a Ben guy.
0: He circled him. He's like, knew him from the division.
2: Yes. Listen, I think, you know, I think the communication thing is obvious. It's just a matter of your level of play. It's why, you know, listen, if they were dialed in on Bradbury and thought he was the answer for the next several years, I'm not sure they would have spent a second round pick on Logan Jones.
0: No.
2: So I personally still believe it's going to be a competition and may the best man win. I think Bradbury's PFF grades from last year were pretty average at best. So there is experience there. He's a great communicator. I think when push comes to shove, Ben's going to play the best player. And if Bradbury's the best player, he's going to play. If it's Logan Jones is going to play.
0: Yes, yes.
2: Because they need to run the football effectively and they need to protect their quarterback. So, I think it's a really good competition to keep an eye on all camp.
0: It will be a good question for Joniak here coming up next. Like, would they be happy with a redshirt year for Logan Jones? Like, if Garrett Bradbury is really good, would they just be like, look, we'll redshirt him, and next year he'll be our starter after Bradbury's contract runs out? So we'll talk to Jeff about that. He'll give us his thoughts on what he's seen not only today, but also what he's seen so far over the week of training camp.
2: Yes, and if people want to stream the show,
0: it's youtube.com/@ESPN1000Chicago. Joniak will be on camera with us. We take the cameras on the road. If you miss Kyle Long or anything else, Jesse yesterday at the trade deadline a couple times. Cap joined us yesterday. Adam Johns was very good on the Bears yesterday. Anything you may have missed, youtube.com/@WaddleAndSylvie, and make sure you subscribe.
2: And the stream is brought to you by IKEA Schaumburg and IKEA Bolingbrook. 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
0: And maybe Joniak has gone overboard with telling people that they smell a little bit too much. We'll see if he tells that story on the air. He's always good for a story or two. We'll talk football with Jeff Joniak at House Hall coming up next.
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0: Guys, the timing could not be better as we have the voice of the Bears here, and this is something that we thought would happen. I remember Courtney Cronin told us as they were leaving for the summer, but after OTAs and minicamp ended, her prediction was Darnell Wright would get an extension done with the Bears. Paul's talked about it a week ago, said there's still a window, and then we predicted that in the next 2 to 3 weeks before that he plays, they'll get a deal done, and sure enough, Jeremy Fowler just texted this. The Bears and right tackle Darnell Wright have reached agreement on a 4-year, $116 million extension.
2: A lot of money.
0: With $93 million guaranteed. It's according to Fowler and Ian Rappaport. The deal is the biggest ever for a right tackle and the most guaranteed money for an offensive lineman in NFL history.
14: Wow.
0: And Jeff Joniak, wow. The voice of the Bears, brought to you by our great friends over
2: brought
0: at
2: brought to you by
14: Arlington
2: Wright.
14: Toyota.
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14: Check them out. Check them out. Good people over there.
0: All right. In rapid reaction here, Joniak, what do you got?
14: The numbers are very large. You know, when he mentioned a couple weeks ago when he was at the podium, or last week when he was at the podium, he wasn't worried. He probably had a pretty good inclination that this was the ballpark and they just had to finish the job. So this is investing in a player that Ryan Poles, if you recall, went to his campus at the University of Tennessee, said, hey,

0: Are you going to be a guy that's going to be there for me? Are you going to, you're not going to quit on me, are you? And he's proven that to be the case. He is one of the top 10 tackles in football, according to most experts when they analyze this stuff. And he is vicious. He is nasty. The offense was right-handed last year, running behind him. He was clearing out people, wiping out people, planting him in the mud, in the dirt, in the turf. Love this player. Love this long-term commitment to Darnell Wright. Plays hurt.
1: Yes, I was going to ask you about that.
0: Plays hurt. Well, all last season.
1: Well, it was
0: shoulder.
1: Tell me about this, because we talked about this on the show a week or two ago, and I think Charlie may have brought it up in a pre-show fist
0: elbow.
1: Fight.
0: Maybe his elbow.
1: It was the elbow.
0: It was the bow.
1: And like, it seemed that after the injury, he got better. Did it?
0: He admitted it.
1: Did it force him to like do his fundamentals better or use his feet more?
0: That's an answer for Tom Thayer, not me to answer. But I mean, he even admitted,
1: he got better after the injury.
0: Angle, you know, I don't know, but yeah, he was terrific last year, and I feel totally comfortable in this. I think it's very important moving forward to have a piece like that, no different than Penei Sewell in Detroit, no different than Brian O'Neill in Minnesota. No different than Zach Tom, possibly, in Green Bay.
2: Lane Johnson.
0: You know, I'm talking about the division mostly, but yeah, Lane Johnson and Mailata there in Philadelphia. So, got to have cornerstone pieces on the offensive line, and he is definitely one of them.
2: I'm
0: now
2: glad they got it done. Yeah, I mean, get it done this year. It's only going to get more expensive, you know, going forward. You know what I mean? Like, the fact that they could get this done. They've got other contracts, too. Like, we live in the here and now. They also have to live
0: and that's
2: with
0: what
2: their
0: they
2: eye
0: do.
2: On the future.
0: They do a great job of that. Matt Feinstein does a great job of looking forward.
2: This is one of the reasons why, like, you keep your cap clean so you can make signings like this. And they've done a really nice job on that front.
0: Yeah. This reminds me of where we're headed here, about the way it used to be here when you had that 05-06 team and keeping these guys and paying your guys in the locker room, because these are your leaders. He's becoming more of a vocal person, Darnell. Not necessarily someone who's real comfortable about getting up and talking or whatever, but he was a different guy last year. Even with me talking to him after games, man, he was very engaging. He was having fun. That's what winning does, and he knows he's a big part of this. But he's a fun guy in that locker room. Players love him. Mm. He's very, very good with his teammates, an ideal offensive lineman for the type of personality you're talking about.
1: And now that this worked out, because we were always talking about Jalen Carter. We saw Jalen Carter, how good he was. They elected to trade down and take Darnell, and Jalen Carter went to Philly. Now that with that trade, and if Caleb gets to where he's going to go, it will probably be, Jeff, I don't think that this is over the top, the best trade in Chicago sports history. When you look at what they got for the number one pick to Carolina, and everything that has fallen into place, Darnell's a part of that. DJ Moore was a part of it. Then you flip him to Buffalo. Yes.
0: There's so much. There's a lot. There's
1: Stevenson,
0: a lot of
1: Tyreek Stevenson.
0: Yeah, there's a lot to it. Yeah. So you may be right. You have great perspective on all the teams in the city. So greatest one in Chicago history. You know, we'll leave that for you to decide. But
1: it's top 10 for sure.
0: It's interesting. They both got signed within a span of a couple weeks.
1: Yeah.
0: Jalen Carter also got the highest ever.
1: Yes.
0: At his position.
1: They're both great.
0: They are both great. I happen to have a lot, maybe more trust in Darnell Wright with that kind of deal than I do with Jalen Carter. No disrespect to the man's talent, but, you know, it's all about professionalism, what it takes to be a pro, how you mature in this business. And, you know, again, playing hurt is a big deal to me. It tells me where you're at and how committed you are to the process. So, congratulations, Darnell Wright.
1: Yeah, this is great. When guys get second contracts.
0: Need a little cash? Go to 5'8".
2: Oh, no. See one of those guys that would give you, you know,
0: I bet he
2: cash
0: would. He's an offensive lineman. He's a protector.
2: I'm going to Thayer if I need some cash.
0: Yeah, 5'7 and 5'8, it wasn't the same pay range.
2: Okay, but that's
0: not even close.
2: Tom Thayer is a very generous man.
0: He'll give you the last penny out of his pocket.
2: Correct.
0: Yeah.
2: You're just saying he may not have as many pennies as you.
0: Exactly, but whatever pennies he could cobble together, I'd like him to buy you some sunscreen.
1: So, what do you think?
0: I mean, I was shocked.
1: When you saw me, you
0: beat red. I mean, I don't know what's going on with you.
2: Maybe it's high blood
0: pressure. You know, maybe
2: it's
0: you
2: the
0: have
2: stress.
0: To-

0: Listen, if you're using sunscreen that has a user date that's not, efficacy of it is history. So it won't protect you, Tom.
1: I went out on the golf course on Sunday and it was a little windy and then it got sunny. Mm-hmm. And then that night I shaved. So the combination of it all was not good for me.
0: Your skin is that sensitive when you see it. Yeah. So you got a little windburn, sunburn, and razor burn.
1: Yeah. Yeah.
0: Well, it's tough to be you.
1: It is.
0: It's tough to be you.
2: Yeah. Not really.
1: You're pretty good.
2: Yeah.
0: Well, he did say he was golfing. Yeah. He's feeling
2: loving
0: good.
2: Loving life, grandpa. Yes, you know?
1: It may be some.
0: Oh, I know.
2: Look at this.
0: I'm not joking.
2: I know. Right away, the glasses are on the ground. I don't even know how they got there. I mean, like, the glasses are on the ground. I almost stepped on them, and I looked, thankfully.
1: Yeah.
0: No, Sylvie, this keeps happening.
2: Boy, you got to wipe them down, too.
0: Yeah.
2: This is disgusting.
1: What's wrong with you?
0: And
1: you
0: got an oily face.
1: And you got the damn onion breath for crying out loud.
0: No, you do. I don't right
1: yes,
0: now.
1: Yes, you do.
2: You can tell.
1: Yes, you do.
2: Brush my
1: teeth. Yes, you do. I got a beet red face. You got onion breath.
0: I got a mint. I took care of business.
1: That onion breath was right through that mint.
0: I had caramelized onions in the eggs this morning. I didn't know that. Onions and me don't get along.
1: Yeah.
0: So, well, but if they're cooked,
2: they take some of the zap out of it. Can you, without sharing names, express how you have told people in the past that maybe they've got a little bit of a stench?
0: Yeah, I mean, if no one's going to speak up and everybody's whining about it, somebody's got to take the heat for it. And so, yeah, a couple times I've done that.
1: Could you do it?
0: Well, I'm not going to say
1: why not.
0: Over the course of my career, just
1: what did you say? What did you say?
0: Introduce them to a bar of soap.
1: Oh, really? Maybe you're not doing enough washing?
0: Yeah, I mean, if people are talking about it behind your back, I mean, I gotta speak up. I don't, you know.
1: Why would you say that about there?
0: No, you did.
1: No. I heard you. You looked at me.
0: You better knock it off.
1: You looked at me and mouthed his name.
0: I never would have said that about Tom Thayer. Never would have said that, Tommy. Don't even. I will tell you, though. In the flavor of the times of, that's the right word. Help me out, Sylvia. You're a wordsmith. Hijinks is somewhat missing, because you're not going to a camp like Bourbonnais or Platteville, and some of the stories we've had in the past are just, you know, gut-busting funny. But some of the hijinks up there today, because they give bag lunches to the media. Yeah. So you get a sandwich.
1: I saw the guys.
0: You get a sandwich. You get Sylvia a bag of chips.
1: He looked like he was picking through his Caesar wrap. And
2: because I didn't want to eat the lettuce, just in case. Are you worried about the explosive diarrhea?
0: Well, of course. Why wouldn't you be? He's got a game to call
1: in a couple of weeks. Yeah, he can't be pooping his pants.
0: No, I've stayed away from the lettuce.
1: I have too.
0: But
1: I broke down. I got a little drunk and I had a salad on Sunday.
0: And you
1: Saturday.
0: Bet you didn't even realize you ate it till later.
1: No, yeah. I knew what I was doing.
0: But you didn't care.
1: I let my guard down. The alcohol kind of brought my guard down.
0: Gotcha. Maybe that's why you're beet red. Anyway.
1: That could be it,
0: too. Yeah, you forgot about you that think, all important yeah, one. It
1: like,
0: might
1: I,
0: be.
1: Like I Teddy Kennedy. Is that what you're saying? I got a Teddy Kennedy nose? Why are you taking it out on me?
0: So then, in addition, you get two chocolate chip cookies.
1: You know what, buddy? You look like you get only just one.
0: And so I'm at my door. My door's shut. And I'm wrapping up the podcast. All of a sudden, I hear rustling around my door. I thought it was you.
2: Oh, really? You thought I was playing
0: here? It was Dan Wiederer from the Athletics. Packed about 12 deep the cookies against the door.
2: Yeah.
0: And I opened the door and he, ha, ha, ha. Remember those days?
2: Oh, yeah, the best.
1: It was me. It would have been dog crap.
2: We would take people's golf carts. We would put them on blocks. Put them on blocks. There would be all these.
1: Boy, that's a lot of work. What else are you going to do?
2: You're in a college campus. You're taking the wheels off a golf cart.
0: Do you know, sitting in a cinder block dorm room for many hours is going to make you go crazy.
1: Yeah.
0: Plus the crickets that would come in through the drains.
1: But I can't see.
0: And now I heard the crickets all day, and I'm going to kill this guy. But I got to get to the cricket. But
1: I can't see the two of you being that mechanically inclined to be able to take the wheels off a golf cart.
0: Sylvie, we could show them a thing or two.
1: What about the bungee cords?
0: Remember the bungee cords that people stretched and hooked on each door?
2: So you couldn't open it?
0: No, you open it and it would snap.
2: Oh.
0: And I'm telling you, it could take out a limb.
1: Of course it could.
0: Oh, it,
2: Urlacher was telling us some stories about how Agunlia used to hide in his closet and then scare him.
1: Like 20 minutes after he was in his room, Agunlia would pop out of the closet.
0: Charles Tillman carried that tradition on. He still does it here at Alice Hall. Somebody's desk and... Oh, yeah, he gets them every time.
2: Kyle Long told us a funny story. We were asking for some of the hijink stories from his training camp, and he said, like, his first three snaps, he jumped off sides. Or, he false start because he wasn't used to the cadences. In Oregon, they would clap and go. And he said that Peanut was yelling across the line of scrimmage. He goes, wait.
1: Said, boy, give them their money back.
0: Oh, jeez. I would live to be that player that could listen to all that goes on during a training camp. But and still the best of all time is Bob O'Link. It's Scottish Claymores.
2: The story I've told this before. It was back
0: in the classic of classics.
2: The Bears couldn't find a kicker. This all started when Carlos Huerta went up against Kevin Butler. And Wani wanted a new kicker. Butler missed a kick for him the year before that. And he was not his guy. He was Ditka's guy. And knew this.
1: Of course.
2: That Wani only wanted his guy.
1: I lived it.
2: And so, we got this kid from Miami. Jimmy recruited him. This kid can kick. And so Huerta beat him out. Huerta misses like a early season kick. And he gets caught. And the Bears then start going on one of these, we can't find a kicker. And this was, I think, the time before they brought in Jeff Jaeger, before they finally brought Jeff Jaeger. And I went down to the basement of the Bears PR den, and I took Bears letterhead. I could have got fired.
0: This was a serious offense.
2: Yes, like if you would do this today.
1: Is this at the old Alice Hall?
2: No, this is in Platteville, Wisconsin. So this is in the basement of the dorm. They've got the Bears letterhead, and I wrote a press release, and I said, we're bringing in, his name is Bob O'Link from the Scottish Claymores, and I wrote all of his stats, what he was from a 0 to 20 or, 20 to 30 and on, all the stats. And I said he will be available to talk to after practice. I Xeroxed him. I photocopied him. And this is the way they used to do the press releases before computers. And I put him under everybody's door.
1: Oh, boy.
2: And I hung it up over the urinal in the bathroom because they would do that, too.
0: So I'll pick it up from there because at that time at the old station, I had radio equipment in my dorm room, and Hub Arkish would go in there to do a morning hit at like 6:30 in the morning on the station. And
1: not like a bong hit, you mean like a sports hit?
0: I'm just waking up, and he's knocking on the door, and so I'm just I open the drapes. He's getting ready to do it. They go to him, and I'm just yawning, looking out the window. I'm saying, "Hey, the Bears have a new kicker," and I'm like waving, "No!" And he reads the whole thing. And I'm like, oh, no. He doesn't know why I'm saying no. When I told him, boy,
2: he
0: was he hot. He wanted to ring your neck.
2: I bet he did.
0: He wanted to ring your neck. That was very creative.
2: Do you remember Bob Wolverton was a former Bear reporter? Do you remember Bob?
0: That's the guy I was talking about him with Fishbane upstairs. I couldn't remember his name.
2: He was a great guy. He went up to Keith Armstrong. Outside, Keith Armstrong was the Bears special teams coach.
0: Yeah. Lord.
2: So tell me about the O'Link kid. And Keith Armstrong looked at him and he goes, O'Link? He goes, yeah, the new kicker from the Scottish Claymores. I don't know what you're talking about.
1: He definitely would have got fired today.
2: Can you
0: imagine? Yeah. He took company letterhead.
1: Can you imagine if it was Joniak that got duped?
0: We probably wouldn't speak.
1: The relationship would be over.
2: When I was down the dial, when Pat and Ron used to take faxes, and I worked at GN, and Cubs had the broadcast these days, they were talking one day about sun angles and when it's the warmest time of day, Sano and Hughes. Typical, like, Sano story about when it's the warmest day. I sent him over a fax from the desk of Tom Skilling. And they read it all on the air.
1: You're lucky you're still employed. I mean,
0: you are a little devil, aren't you?
1: Messing with some folks.
0: A little crafty.
2: I used to like the pranks.
0: Yeah, so that's what we did while you guys were messing around in your dorm rooms after 2 days.
1: Yeah.
0: Yeah.
1: Sounds exhilarating.
2: What do you like? What don't you like? So Darnell Wright gets his new deal.
0: Oh, yeah, that's
2: we were
0: big.
2: Just talking
0: that's
2: about
0: big.
2: That. And what have you seen over the week? And Waddle said today was sloppy.
0: A little bit. Yeah, a little bit. But, you know, give some credit to the defense, too, then.
1: That's
0: you know,
1: what I did.
0: Yeah, give credit to the defense. They were flying around.
1: I'm kind of glad.

0: to see the defense doing some good things against a really good offense.
1: Yes, exactly, because it is a really good offense. It is star power galore here. Loveland and Burden are on a very, very great track to success. They really are. I don't see, other than injury slowing them down, I don't see how they're going
2: to
1: be stopped.
2: What about Rome, Jeff? Because, like, he seems to be the guy not talked about. I don't hear much about Rome. Is this just because people love what Burden and Loveland are doing and Rome is still going to break out? Or are we thinking now that Rome may not be the number one?
1: I'm not giving up on Rome being an impact player. No way. There's too much talent there. So I'm just telling you, though, the way these guys are playing and the ball in their hands, when Burden has the ball in his hands, one of the best already in the league. He's so sudden. He's crafty. He's escapable. And then you got Loveland, who's bigger, thicker, stronger, faster, engaged, first guy out of the practice field every day taking the jugs gun, just committed to excellence. He's lived here the entire offseason. There's a commitment aspect to it too. And so it's not just those two guys. It's all of them. Yeah. And we're just getting started, but you know, he's got answers to the test.
2: Yeah.
1: Every defense you want to throw out there, Ben's got a creative package that's going to be able to do some damage.
0: The one thing I would say about Rome, just watching him today, was the foot's not a problem. He looks normal to me. He doesn't look any different. His gait doesn't look different. He looks like he's comfortable. He looks 100% healthy.
2: Did he look good?
0: Yeah. Yeah, I mean, he looks like Rome. I mean, their problem today wasn't their weapons. Like, there was penalties. There were, you know, I didn't think Caleb was overly sharp. I mean, there was other issues. I think I saw Burden drop a screen pass, but outside of that, I didn't see anything from the receivers that would have left me irritated. And the kid Thomas can fly.
1: Oh yeah, that's the other thing too. I've been talking about him. I do these speaking engagements every day up in the viewing suite. Everyone asks me, hey, it's easy to pick him because he sticks out. The speed is legit. Mm-hmm. He runs the 4.28 40. He's running very similarly.
0: It's not just a sprinter either. He plays football speed.
1: 100%, and he's thick, and he's going to be a problem.
2: I love to hear that.
1: So the creativity angle is going to be great. And you know, you mentioned Jahdae Walker.
0: Yeah, he looks good.
1: He's a football player.
0: Yeah.
1: Forget about it. Special teams, he gets fired up about a special team. He was today. He's fired up about what he did. And that cat always impresses me as well. I think there's going to be some really hard decisions on the roster on the offensive side of the ball. This Vandenberg cat.
2: Yeah, I was going to ask him.
0: I told Silly he
1: threw hands today.
0: Yes, he did.
1: Didn't connect, but then he picked up the vanilla gorilla and planted him on the ground with authority,
0: yes,
1: and just like spun him down.
0: Yeah.
1: And then, you know, hopefully everything cools after that. But that guy was 6'3", 316 or something like that, that he threw down to the ground. Just tossed him down to the ground.
2: They Poles has been good, especially later in the draft and undrafted free agency. You know, we talked about his top of the draft trade, but like I have faith that maybe he could be a player because they have a track record of finding these guys late. I wish they had more pass rush, but I'll take a sixth rounder who's a find.
1: Yeah. I'm not going to be too worried about the pass rush. I decided, you know what, I'm not going to be. And I intimated it early, and now what I'm like, Kentavious Street and Gallimore and Austin Booker, who looks fantastic right now, looks fast, slippery, bigger toolbox, stronger lower half of his body. You know, Montez, Dio is way ahead of schedule in my world. I did not expect him to be doing what he's doing, rushing him inside a lot now, just like they did last season. This is a player that they handpicked for this defense, Dennis Allen. I can't wait to see when Shamar Turner comes back. So I think in the entirety of the defensive line, I think we're going to see more production because there's going to be a rotation of guys that are going to be difficult to deal with.
0: I've noticed that today, like, their penetration was an issue at times. Like, that defensive line, especially on the interior, was giving the inside a little
1: Grady
0: bit of trouble.
1: Looks good. Yes. He's not limping at all.
0: I tell you who looks, like, physically looks really impressive is Dio. Now, again, like, there's a difference between looking physically really. He's a big dude, long arms, like, looks very athletic. Now he's got to perform. But just in his gear,
1: Oh, yeah.
0: He's an impressive
1: He's the long,
0: guy.
1: Long yeah. defensive lineman yes. that this defensive coordinator wants.
0: Now you got to get the production.
1: Of course, I'm bummed about, you know how I love safeties. So I was really high on this. And, you know, granted, it's not the end of the world. He's going to be back. He's only 27, so I anticipate him being a quick healer and getting right back there and doing his thing. So, but this gives a great opportunity for Dylan Thienemann maybe to stretch his wings a little bit and become maybe an immediate leader back there. There's nothing stopping it. Mike Brown did it as a rookie. Mike Brown was a leader as a rookie. And I'm not saying you don't need to put that kind of pressure on Dylan Thienemann right now, but maybe it'll come naturally to him. And Cam Lewis, you know, he's a much smaller version of Kobe Bryant, but he's going to get the first crack of playing back there. And, you know, Kyler Gordon's got to come back and got to come back healthy because.
2: Any news on that? Have you seen him?
1: No.
2: No. No.
0: Any news on Turner when he may be available, Shamar Turner?
1: No. No. No. I have nothing new on that. But yeah, I'm very excited about the fact that they went right at it today with contact drills, live drills. That's pretty early in camp. Love it. I thought it was outstanding.
2: Gotta be physical.
1: Great for the fans who came today. They got a treat. Yeah. They got to see tackle football.
0: I didn't see Ben get pissed off today. You had a better angle on the sideline than when I was.
1: Didn't, I wasn't watching.
0: No.
1: No,
0: I love when he gets pissed.
1: Oh, yeah.
0: I love
1: it. Oh,
0: yeah. Yeah, absolutely. I mean, come on.
1: I live for it, yes. But I also appreciate, and I've told you guys this, I think you realize it, but Dennis Allen is just as intense.
0: Oh, yeah, he's a red-ass.
1: I mean,
0: too.
1: he gets up there at the podium, and this year he has been fiery up there. And so somebody asked him, you know, hey, what do you expect out of a guy like Malik? Hey, what do I expect? This is what I expect. I expect every single guy to go out there and, you know, he used some choice language I'm not going to use here, and get after it.
0: I saw that he's going to be in Canton Thursday Drew Brees. Drew asked him to be there.
1: Always an honor for teammates or coaches to go, that are asked to go. I think that's a pretty cool thing.
2: Sean Payton's really presenting him, right? Yeah. And Dennis Allen's going to be there. Yeah,
1: Sean Payton was in tears when he was asked, you know? What a great honor that is, because, again, you don't do it by yourself. It's not, you're not just talent.
0: Speaking of Drew Brees, I just saw that Adam Amin and Drew Brees are on the television of the opener.
1: And Christina Pink is the sideline.
0: In Carolina.
1: Yeah.
0: Oh, I'll be listening.
2: Adam's got the call of the Bears game.
0: Yeah.
2: Oh.
0: No,
2: yeah.
0: Jeff does.
2: Well,
0: that's where I'll be listening to.
2: Television-wise.
1: Yeah. I hate to tell you to turn the sound down and put the radio up.
0: But that's what I'm doing.
1: But we're going to do it.
2: No, yes, that's what we do.
0: Yeah.
1: That's what we're going to do.
2: That's what we do. All right, and we can't wait.
1: No, I gotta show you this real quick.
2: Yeah.
1: This is crazy. I wanted to bring it up to you.
0: I think we're
1: no sharp. This sharp analysis. You know,
2: Warren Sharp.
1: Warren Sharp.
2: He's very big on the Bears. Here, scroll for it. I'm just going to repeat for the people who are just getting into their car. The Bears and Darnell Wright. Of course, this is from Jeremy Fowler and also Ian Rappaport. Darnell Wright has agreed to a 4-year, $116 million deal. $93 million guaranteed. It's the largest contract for a right tackle ever and the most guaranteed money for any offensive lineman.
0: Yeah, I'm sure the asking price started at $30 million. Per year, I think Teron Armstead, it's not him. It's Laremy Tunsil, I believe, is the highest paid tackle at $30 million. But the fact that he got $93 million guaranteed sets a new bar.
2: Let me ask you a question, Jeff, really quick, and then go to yours. I asked this question before. Is this an extension where he's still signed for this year and next year? Because he had a fourth and fifth year? Is this now his contract? How does that work?
1: I'd have to dig into the details.
2: Yeah,
1: you make a good point.
2: Like how many years under contract is he now is what I would like to know.
1: Yeah.
2: You know, going forward. But football contracts are so complicated.
1: How many years is this one?
2: This one's a 4-year and a 4-year extension.
1: Yeah, so his fifth year option was picked up, so he'll play on that and then he gets four additional. That's why I
2: So they have him under their control for 6 years?
1: That's what it looks like to me.
2: Yeah, like that I want to know that. So good stuff. And what were you wanting to share with us?
1: Win-loss record when a quarterback trailing entering the fourth quarter last year. These are kind of crazy numbers. It's not so much about the quarterback, but it is in our case. So the most wins trailing in the fourth quarter and winning the game, Caleb at 4, Bo Nix with 4. Caleb was 4-5, and Bo Nix was 4-1. Nobody else had 4 wins. But listen to this.
2: Are you saying that the Bears were trailing by nine times?
1: 9 times in the fourth quarter and won nearly half.
2: Got to get off to a better start.
1: Yes, but that's impressive, though. That's impressive. Jordan Love, 2-3. Josh Allen, 3-5. I'm not going to go through every one, but some of the highlights. Bryce Young and the Carolina Panthers, who did make the playoffs, were trailing 10 times.
2: Wow.
1: In the fourth, 3-7 with Bryce Young. Lamar Jackson, 1-4. J.J. McCarthy, 1-4. Here's where it gets interesting. Justin Herbert, 1-5. Mahomes, 1-6. Jared Goff, 1-8. The Lions were trailing 9 times in the fourth quarter.
2: Wow.
1: Dak Prescott, 1-8. Baker Mayfield, 0-7.
2: Look, it's a lesson, too. Like
1: Jackson Dart, 0-6.
2: Get off the better starts, because even if you're a great quarterback,
1: right,
2: not everyone could come back.
1: That's exactly what I'm driving at here. That was crazy to see that. Dak Prescott, 1-8.
2: Yeah. It's nuts. It's great. Yeah, way to bring it strong today.
3: What do you mean today?
2: He's not in preseason shape. He's in regular season form.
3: Or are you surprised?
1: Well, I wish everybody was. Charlie told me I had to bring my own headphones today.
2: Oh, really, Charlie? You didn't bring headphones for Joniak?
1: Sorry, Charlie. I didn't know you were busy over there.
4: A lot of remotes going on this week. A little short supply of headphones, but yeah. I would give you this one, but this one
1: I'm just giving you a hard time.
2: He was like in the pit crew during the segment. I saw him switching out the camera, changing tires
1: on the car.
2: Yeah,
1: what happened there, Charlie? Let us know what happened there.
2: What happened with
1: battery
2: the camera?
1: Die?
4: We just got some camera issues that are now resolved.
3: That's awesome. My red face is what it did. It knocked out the color balance.
1: Too much color.
4: Waddle sent me a text. It was like, get rid of this red color on my face now.
1: It blew out the batteries. Hey, Ed, you know that big board I have, that roadie board? It blew out a week ago Friday. I was in complete panic.
2: Did you spill something on it?
1: No, it just died. So I had to run over to Apt and got it. They had one in stock.
2: Look at you, Apt.
1: Boom, done. Got
3: what
1: a new one.
3: What'd you have to get?
1: Never mind. You're what not a radio it? Guy.
3: No.
1: You're a football
3: what
1: player.
3: What is it?
1: You're a red faced
2: talent.
1: You're
2: what
1: a red faced and red blank football
3: right.
1: player.
3: Red face and red ass.
1: There you go.
3: My face matches my ass.
1: That's
3: they call
1: right.
3: me ass
1: well, it's
3: face.
1: Great
3: Jeff.
1: To see you guys
3: again. That's what
1: again.
3: They do. They call me ass face.
1: I was so.
2: Who do they call ass face? They call someone ass face.
1: I'm glad
3: Jeff
1: you guys
3: just
1: are,
3: called me.
1: I'm glad you guys are back in the building.
2: Yes,
1: is this going
2: to
1: be a weekly now?
2: We hope so. Yeah, well, you're on weekly. We hope to
1: no,
2: see you
1: in
2: person.
1: The building.
2: Yeah,
1: in
2: we'll
1: the
2: be
1: building.
2: In the building tomorrow too.
3: Daily.
1: Daily's
2: the
1: fine.
2: The more the
1: too.
2: Merrier.
1: Daily's
3: by
1: fine
3: the way,
1: too.
3: Can you go into the medical place, see if they got some aloe for me?
1: Maybe I'll stock it in my shelf so it's always there for the taking.
3: Okay.
1: I've got all kinds of meds up there.
3: I bet you do. I bet you do.
1: Tylenol, a little of this. I got
2: hopefully
1: suntan
2: you don't need
1: lotion.
2: Medicine in the playoffs this year, okay? Like,
1: you
2: take care of yourself.
1: Wow.
2: You
1: know why?
3: Wow. You just set the tone in a
1: wrong
3: way.
1: I got to order that honey.
2: Yeah, you do Manuka
1: honey. I still haven't done it.
2: Well, what are you dragging your feet?
1: I know. I got
2: to
1: get to it.
2: Still waiting for the text for the dinner reservation.
1: So one of the Bears PR guys, Colin, was at the Hall of Fame this summer. He goes, hey, your call is in the Hall of Fame. I go, what, Hester? He goes, no, the NFC divisional game, the big throw by Caleb. And I just slumped. I'm like, ah, it is a great play, but golly.
2: I know.
1: It was awful.
2: But it's the essence of never give up.
1: Never give up.
2: Play through.
1: Never, ever.
3: You were down in the fourth quarter and you came back, Jeff.
2: Yes. You didn't have a voice. You had a better voice in the fourth quarter than you did in the first quarter.
1: Yeah, let's not ever have it happen again. All right?
2: That's what I'm telling you.
1: All right, boys.
2: All right, there's Jeff Joniak.
1: Great stuff.
3: Some damn lotion, will you?
1: Coming up. Coming up next, lotion for Tom's face here on ESPN 1000 and the Bears Radio Network.
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15: And in Chicago, Tom Waddle. He can't run, he's not fast, but he gets open.
14: Bears legend.
16: Amazing.
14: 9 career TDs in the NFL.
16: He caught everything that was thrown and took every hit that they could give him.
14: Tom Waddle.
17: Let's get weird. Let's get weird.
14: Welcome to Waddle's World. Come inside.
17: Let's get weird. Let's get weird. Weird. Get weird. Weird.
14: Let's get weird.
18: Yeah, why not? Let's get weird. I think
13: just to reiterate, too, Darnell Wright got a new deal today.
18: Yes, he did.
13: 4 years, $116 million, $93 million guaranteed.
18: Yeah, you know what? And it's not the first deal that was done in the NFL today. If you, I don't have any internet access at the moment, but I saw that, I don't know. Zay Flowers with the Ravens signed a 4-year, $140 million contract
13: extension. That's your guy, isn't it?
18: Boston College kid. Saw some people on Twitter actually questioning whether or not it was a good deal. People don't realize, Zay Flowers, do you know how many yards, Zay Flowers receiving yards he had last year?
13: I'll go 1178.
18: Close, over 1,200.
13: Wow.
18: And he had over 1,000 yards last year.
13: He's good.
18: Yeah, so not 100% surprised that he got this contract extension. And I believe Bijan Robinson, running back for the Atlanta Falcons, got a 3-year deal worth $75 million.
13: So that upped the running back. Now, he's special. And
18: he
13: then
18: is.
13: What's his name in Detroit is doing a hold-in, too.
18: Jahmyr Gibbs.
13: I

0: think Gibbs is going to probably get the same deal or maybe like a penny more because he wants probably to be the highest paid guy. But, you know, if you're a playmaker, the price for the running backs have gone up now.
1: Yeah, I
0: mean, that's way higher than...
1: I agree with you. I think the whole concept of a penny more is kind of weird. Like, if you feel like you deserve a hell of a lot more than what Bijan Robinson got, which was 3 years, $75 million, then hold out for that. But to hold out for $75 million in 1 cent is right. Stupid to me.
0: They like to be the guy on top of the charts.
1: I do.
0: Just like the quarterbacks who reset the market, right?
1: I think so. Does that make him the highest running back in the league, Charlie, or is it still Saquon? I don't think it's Saquon.
2: It probably should. I think the other thing with Bijan is he was like second on the Falcons in targets or something.
1: Yeah,
2: that.
1: A fantastic
2: like,
1: receiver.
2: These guys who are both, I think, there is some sort of market inefficiency for
0: them. Don't get me wrong. I'm not telling you that the average price for a regular running back should go up. These are the CMCs of the world, Bijan Robinson, Jahmyr Gibbs, the guys who do it all. You know, your standard running back, like we always talk about with the run game, is different. But Barkley and all these other guys, are as far as the weapon and the reliance the offense has on them, I think they can be worth it.
1: Well, it's to me is you got to find one of those guys through the draft and then pay him. Because I don't want to trade for him and then pay him.
0: Mm-hmm.
1: Don't want to have to give up currency and cash. Both of these instances, whether it's Bijan Robinson or it's Jahmyr Gibbs, they are going to get paid. Robinson did, Gibbs will, by the teams that drafted
0: them. It's just so tough because do you really want to put that draft capital into, you know, like the Raiders did last year? Was that worth it? So, like, yes, you could draft.
1: I would not have done that.
2: If you're a good team, I think it makes sense to draft a running back.
1: If you're almost finished.
2: That's why it was so stupid to me the Cardinals took Jeremiah Love.
1: Right. Because they've got so many things to address.
2: By the time they're good and he's helping them, he's going to need a new payday.
1: Correct. I agree with you 100%. Another Panther got hurt today. Xavier Leggett suffers an apparent stinger. I think he avoided some... another significant injury, but look, it's the beast in the room. The injuries in NFL camps with the Carolina Panthers so far, and the only reason I mention them is because they will be your game one opponent for the Chicago Bears. You should take a victory lap with regard to what the Cubs lineup looks like tonight because Tyrone Taylor is in left field, and I believe that Craig Counsell was asked about it and mentioned kind of a platoon situation with Ian Happ.
0: We talked about this yesterday. We were wondering out loud, hey, with Tyrone Taylor, who is a Counsell guy from the Brewers, and his splits as a right-handed hitter, is this signaling that he's going to play more than Conforto, or is this actually Happ getting platooned? Happ's a much better lefty hitter. It's always been the case. He's struggling, though, in every opportunity, it seems like. And yesterday, the Jaguar played. They brought up
1: hit a home run.
0: Yeah, Alcantara came up and did some good stuff.
1: And actually took a walk.
0: So if you're going to play, Alcantara's done nothing as a right-handed hitter in left field. Is it, like, and it fed into this, and Jesse just texted us that they're looking to see now if this is, until further notice, a platoon situation in left field.
1: When does Matt Shaw come back?
0: Didn't Jesse tell us he rejoined the team? Did that just mean that he's back in the clubhouse? Or is he going to be activated soon?
3: No, he's not activated soon. I think they're still waiting for his next steps.
0: What's his injury again?
3: It's a wrist.
1: Wrist. Okay. By the way, did I get got, like I never mentioned it, but was there some altercation with him and another player?
3: Matt Shaw?
1: Yeah. I thought
3: you
1: I saw
3: got.
1: That somewhere.
3: Yeah.
2: I think I saw what you're talking about.
1: Yeah. Was it with somebody would tweet
2: it
1: or
2: something? I
1: think
2: someone,
1: it was, this
2: like
1: was a while ago.
2: It was like an anonymous, like, yeah.
1: All right. That's why I asked. I ask you guys because I know Tyler's all thing Cubs minor league system. A new dining launches at a South Florida steakhouse. Yeah, it's legal.
0: New or nude?
1: Nude dining. I don't know why you would want to sit down for a meal in your birthday suit.
0: No, Seinfeld always coined this. There's good naked and there's bad naked. And eating naked is bad naked.
1: Yeah, South Florida restaurant is garnering attention for its dress code or lack thereof on the first Monday every month. Class, in all caps, Soiree Steakhouse. Class Soiree Steakhouse. In Hollywood, Florida, holds an evening where diners are allowed to partake in a and a meal without wearing any clothes.
0: How often are you naked?
1: Not often.
0: Like I shower.
1: Yeah.
0: You know, a little happy time too.
1: Yeah.
0: Changing your clothes.
1: But that's it.
0: Other than that, are you ever naked?
1: No.
0: I know. I'm not comfortable.
1: I just don't. No. I mean, it's not even about being comfortable. It's just not. It's just not part of the deal. Restaurants expecting around 20 people for the latest naked dining experience. Tickets are $250 for men, $150 for women, $300 for couples. Five-star experience, dripping with class and elegance, they
0: dripping.
1: Say. Once you walk through the door, says here, I'll most likely be nude, no clothes on. So when you come in, you do feel comfortable as well, the hostess said. As for the legality of the concept, yes, it's legal. Said a spokesperson for the city of Hollywood, Florida. It's legal because the staff members working are clothed.
0: Okay. What are some of the dishes that they would serve at the nude restaurant? Like a butt steak?
1: The
0: eggplant for you,
1: excuse
0: perhaps?
1: Me?
0: Eggplant?
1: No, I'm good.
0: What else? What's on the menu, Charlie? What's on the menu of the nude restaurant?
2: Banana and two, like, oranges.
1: Yeah. How about Rocky Mountain oysters?
0: That's right.
1: Yeah.
2: I'm with
0: chicken
2: you.
0: Chicken breast?
1: A chicken. I was just going to say chicken breast. What else, Charlie? I could see your mind.
2: I think we covered it.
1: Going. Okay. All right. We got to take a break. When we come back, what do I have here? I'll give you a little teaseroo. This is an old one about a New York school and robots. Tyler sent me this a while ago. It's a New York school and robots.
0: Okay.
1: Fabric softener issue and a pet raccoon. Why you can own a pet raccoon in Tennessee. It makes
0: no
1: it easier.
0: Thanks.
1: Yeah, I got some stuff for you. When we come back.
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6: Yeah, in upstate New York, school districts planned use of an artificial intelligence-powered humanoid robot in a classroom has been put on hold after parents and teachers raised concerns about the manufacturer, including that the company is linked to hyper-realistic sex bots.
7: Oh, really?
6: Yes. Yeah, the school district planned to deploy the $60,000 stationary robot with long dark hair, which had already been nicknamed Sally. School board members for the district, which is on the Seneca Nation of Indians Reservation, signed off on the nearly $60,000 purchase. Unfortunately, they came to find out that the Realbotics robots came from a company that also was putting together sex robots.
7: How do you feel about all the we know AI is going to be a part of this world and is already, and many people suggest that the next wave, you got to get familiar with AI. How do you feel about the actual robots, though? Like, not just
6: I'm
7: using,
6: scared.
7: You know what I mean?
6: I'm nervous. Like, yeah, nervous. I don't think they'll have this happen in Knoxville, though, because there, among the slate of new Tennessee laws that went into effect this month, was a move to make it easier to own a pet raccoon. Who needs a robot when you can get yourself a pet raccoon?
7: Is there a part of you that thinks raccoons are cute?
6: No part of you. Nope.
8: You guys seen Jimothy, the raccoon in Seattle?
6: I have not.
8: He's like deformed, and so it literally just looks like a ball. I'll look it up.
9: Oh, you know what? It looks cute. It looks disgusting.
6: I take it back. I do believe I think I've seen it, and I'm not happy about it.
7: Do you know the animal that I think is actually a cute animal if it wasn't so foul? Skunks. If skunks didn't spray, I think skunks, there's something cool about that.
8: Yeah.
7: It's just.
6: It looks like a ferret to me.
7: A ferret?
6: Yeah.
7: Like ferrets are really long, too, aren't they?
6: A little bit, yeah. I don't think a skunk.
7: People have pet ferrets.
6: You could have a pet skunk. You just have to have its smell glands removed.
8: It seems cruel.
6: Stink glands.
8: Wolverines are cute.
6: Wolverines will rip your face off.
8: Yeah, I know.
6: Honey badger. You want a honey badger?
7: I don't know what the honey badger looks like.
6: The honey badger is also a very vicious looking animal. It's like a wolverine.
7: Who was the former safety?
8: Tyrone Mathieu.
7: Yep.
6: Yeah.
8: It was the original honey badger don't care video. Remember that?
6: Did you see this story? An entire theater was evacuated during Spider-Man.
7: Yeah.
6: Due to a moviegoer's uncontrollable bout of rotten flatulence.
7: Now, how could that happen? How could

0: one man clear out an entire movie. It was evacuated?
1: Yes. Spider-Man screening in Colombia was evacuated after one of the audience members suffered from an extreme fart attack. The gas leak occurred on August 2nd. Everything was going well until halfway through the film when the dude just let her rip.
0: Did they find him?
1: Find him?
0: Like, did
1: F-I-N-E?
0: Did they know who it was?
1: It says here it was an anonymous guy, the anonymous windbreaker. I don't know that they did anything to him.
2: It sounds like a lesser-known Marvel superhero.
1: Is Tom Holland in the...
2: Yes.
1: Is he?
2: Yeah.
1: Like, he's the star of everything these days, right? So was she. They were both didn't they used to date?
2: They're married.
1: Oh, they are married.
2: Yeah.
1: So I guess they did. The answer to that question would be yes, they did date.
0: They did.
1: I didn't know they were married. I don't follow that stuff, Charlie. I don't have a subscription to Star Magazine.
0: Is this the raccoon that you just sent?
2: Yeah, Jimothy.
1: Is it just horrible?
0: No, it's a side angle. So what's wrong with the raccoon? The way it's...
1: Oh, that's... Yeah. That's not...
0: Can I show people?
1: Yeah, that's not good.
0: But what's wrong?
1: I just don't think... I don't think that's a cute raccoon. I think that's... It's unfortunate that the raccoon is having to deal with that physical ailment. And I don't think it's funny. I think you're
0: not making fun, just...
1: Okay, that's really all I got for you. I think it's time to turn our attention to something other than nonsense.
0: Oh, let's talk some baseball here, okay? Like,
1: it's got a big day tonight, big night tonight.
0: It is a big night for regular season baseball here in Chicago. If you'd like to talk to us about baseball, about the Darnell Wright contract extension, we'll recap that. If you're just getting into your car, the Bears did reach an agreement with an extension with Darnell Wright. Is Ian Happ now being platooned, and is he being sat when he has to face lefties? We'll discuss all that. Sox fans a little lukewarm on their trade deadline. We're talking about it all coming up next from Hallis Hall.
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0: It says we are your new home for the Chicago Bears. This is year 3.
1: Well, this is day 1 of the future.
0: All right, so I stand corrected. We're your
1: new... How about this? 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
0: Oh, I like that.
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14: That's right. 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We do our power rankings. We have a six.
15: What a self-important exercise, and I love every second of it.
14: I do you really think it's self-important?
15: Yeah, though? Look at our power rankings. Yes.
14: I think it's a good, it's just good conversation on how six people on our committee, you, me, Charlie, Tyler, Jesse, and Meller, vote, and we combine the votes to come up with one power ranking list of the 10 best players in Chicago baseball. Now, it's a little complicated because this can fluctuate week to week. You still have to put the whole season in your calculations. It's not, this isn't just simply who's playing the greatest baseball now. If you can't just have a great 1 week and be in the top 10.
15: Or, not a great 1 week, but, you or, know, or like, a month.
14: You can't slump for 10 days and then be taken out.
15: It's my list. I can do whatever the hell I want.
14: I know that baseball players are going to go through a week slump, 10-day slump. It's a matter of how quickly can they come out of it. So
15: I can tell you this, Tristan Peters isn't on my list.
14: He is out of my list,
15: and
14: too.
15: He was like fifth on my list 3 or 4 weeks ago.
14: Yes.
16: He's off of everybody's list this week.
14: So Tristan Peters did not get voted into the top 10 players.
16: Single votes.
14: From all six. Wow, I'm surprised Meller didn't homer it up with a Tristan.
15: He was has Meller finally broke down and put PCA at the top?
14: Yeah, he did a couple weeks ago.
16: Okay. Yeah.
14: All right. So, again, this is what the totals go. So let's start with 10. To me, Tyler, I don't know how you felt, but to me, the back end of the top 10 was as tough to figure out as any week. Like, I feel like there were more new guys on my back. I think the top five in some sort of order are pretty unanimous.
16: Yeah, I think most of us have a similar, if not, like we shuffle the names, but yeah, the top five is pretty similar. So we're actually.
15: I bet I have somebody on the list that nobody else has. Maybe I'm wrong.
17: I think you said that last week, and then two of us had that.
16: There are, what, three guys who got 1 point this week.
17: Conveniently forgot.
14: Three guys got 1 point. That means it's only on one ballot.
16: Yep.
15: Wow.
16: Okay.
14: How does a point system work? Like if someone's voted number two, do they get more points?
16: They get 9 points.
14: 9 points. Oh, yeah. That's how it goes. Yeah, okay. Yeah. I like it.
16: All right. So we actually do not start at number nine at number 10 because we've got a three-way tie at number 9 between Chase Meidroth, Colson Montgomery, and Grant Taylor.

0: all with 9 points.
1: Very interesting.
2: Who was it?
0: It was Chase Meidroth, Colson Montgomery, and Grant Taylor.
2: Would it surprise you to know that none of the three were on my list?
1: Two of the three were on my list. I was very close with Meidroth. I think he's one of those guys that easily could be in the top 10. He's as consistent as anybody.
0: Meidroth, I think, is pretty high on my list. I got to see exactly where I have him. I put Meidroth at, what is that, 7 on my list.
1: But you don't have Montgomery, I bet you.
0: No.
2: I don't either.
1: I still have him on my list. Yeah.
0: Montgomery, yeah, it was not on my list. Grant Taylor is my 11th guy. He's like my first outside looking in. I tried to find a way to put him
1: here.
0: In.
1: Yeah, he's having a great year.
2: Chase Meidroth had a batting average of .262 for the month.
1: Okay, but look at his overall numbers. Yeah,
0: I think for the month,
2: 772.
1: For the year, like it's not just what you're doing into the month.
2: That's what I'm doing. Like, listen.
0: Since the All-Star break, he's got an 870, the last 2 weeks, he's got an 875 OPS.
3: Okay. It also kind of feels like his floor. Like, his ceiling isn't very high, but his floor is also pretty high
1: too. Yes, yeah. Yes. He's just a guy that you know you can count on. He'll hit you. He's got sneaky power too.
0: Yeah. Leadoff guy for you too, mm-hmm. against lefties. So, okay. After 9, we go to number 8, and that's where Matthew Boyd checks in.
1: That's, I had him at right around 8. I'm not sure. When he was like at 7 or 8 for me. It was the first time I had voted him in. I know yesterday wasn't his best start, but it's the Dodgers too.
0: Yeah. And even yesterday, the home runs were moonshots, just absolutely nuked. But the first two batters of the game were just kind of slappy singles.
1: Slappy. So I had Boyd number 8.
2: I had Peterson at number 9.
0: I had Peterson on my list too. I think we were the only two that had David Peterson on our list. Maybe
2: he's had one start as a game of 10 runs. Everything else has been nails.
1: So you have him ahead of Boyd?
2: Yeah. No. I have Boyd ahead of him. I have Peterson at 9.
1: Do you have Shota?
2: Oh, I got Shota. All right.
0: Mm-hmm. Shota checks in at number 7 with 16 points.
2: I got Nico there.
0: Followed by Nico at 6 with 19 points. Miguel Vargas is in 5th. With 35. Seiya nearly beats him out with 37 points for the 4th spot. Then we've got a tie for 2nd between Murakami and Sean Burke. Mm-hmm. And then PCA remains the king of Chicago baseball with all of the first place votes.
1: Sean Burke, for me, has been the guy who has shot up my list in the last couple of weeks.
2: He's number 2 for me.
0: Number 2 for me as well.
1: I still had Murakami and Vargas 2-3, then I won Sean Burke 4, but look, take your pick.
2: I had Shota at 5.
1: That's amazing how times have changed. I had him at 10 still.
2: I mean, his last 11, what is it, his last 9 starts, whatever it is, he's only given up like 11 runs.
1: I think the key for him is just not tipping those pitches. I think this was another great example. And I think he's not overpowering, and when people know which pitch is coming, that they can hit him.
3: He also gets the rope back a lot more on these starts, where I think his last one, he gave up a 2-run shot in the first inning, and then he just settled right back in.
1: There were 2 solo home runs,
3: That's what it was. Yeah. And then you kind of think, all right, this is just the kind of day it's going to be, and then it doesn't work out that way.
2: I mean, there's just...
1: No more Davis Martin in the top 10. He dropped out of my list.
0: Martin got 1 point.
2: I had him at 10.
1: I had Dansby on my list last week. I took him out of my list for Nico. And then I took Tristan Peters off the list.
2: Yeah, Tristan Peters has fallen as, I think, nobody's surprised by that, right? I mean, maybe the precipitousness of his fall, but
1: I think Tristan Peters still has the chance to be a really good, fourth outfielder.
2: Yeah, I agree. He's an excellent defender.
1: Yes. Maybe he is better than I think. Maybe he still can continue, and he'll counter now. But I think at the very least, he's a good fourth outfielder.
2: He's at least a good defensive replacement.
0: By the way, this ranks the way that it's all set up. 19 players got votes. You want to hear the rest of the list and who's on the outside looking in?
1: Yeah.
0: So we got Sean Newcomb at 12. Not Sean Newcomb at 12. This is wrong. David Peterson at 12, followed by Sean Newcomb, Sam Antonacci, and Bregman all tied with 4 points.
1: Wow, but people voted Bregman, huh?
0: Anthony Kay,

0: and then Michael Bush, Davis Martin, and Jordan Hicks, each with one apiece.
1: Yeah, I think like the where Michael Bush is, where Chase Meidrath is.
2: I tell you what, you could talk me into Jordan Hicks being on the list.
1: Mm-hmm.
0: Yeah.
1: Does he still have the streak going?
0: The I believe he does, yeah.
2: I'm checking. Like, his streak has been ridiculous. I mentioned it a week or so ago, and he hasn't... I don't think he's given up anything. I can give it to you right now. Give it to me.
0: Jordan Hicks has not allowed a run since the All-Star break.
2: Yeah.
1: Like, it's a net. They fixed him. You know, it's a
0: another game against
1: example.
0: The Yankees, too, was unbelievable for him.
2: Like, and what did he gave up? You're right, Tyler. You go back to, like, May 20th? Is that the last time he gave up a hit? I mean, gave up a run? It looks like it.
1: I think both sides of town have done a really good job of developing guys or getting them back. Like, you just mentioned Peterson with the Cubs. Jordan Hicks with the White Sox. We were talking about Fetty. Fetty has not found success in Major League Baseball except with the White Sox. This is a second stint where he's passable.
3: How quickly do any of the new acquisitions end up in our top 10? Like, I think Clay Holmes could get there pretty quickly, assuming he's back healthy.
1: Gossman's not pitching till Saturday, did Jesse text us?
0: Sometime in the weekend, yeah.
3: Does Joey Bart excited. Give you something, like, really quickly? I mean,
2: they're not going to get on my list.
1: Catcher?
0: See, like, some of the established guys, I think, could hop in pretty quickly.
1: Yes,
0: like
1: yes.
0: Gausman, like Holmes, even Luis Castillo. Like, if he's lights out in his first start,
1: sure,
0: he could make the list. But
1: they've got names, and so you're like, oh, they, you know, here we go. Change of scenery. Picked up on something that they maybe were doing wrong, and they fixed them, and then we would vote for them pretty quickly.
3: Tyron Taylor.
2: I'd love to know what the White Sox, quote-unquote, did with Jordan Hicks. Or is this just another example of a bullpen arm that finds his way? I mean,
1: obviously has a lot of talent because
2: of
1: the natural ability.
2: He throws
1: ability.
2: 102.
1: Yes.
2: So, but I wonder what they did. I mean, they harnessed it. He's not walking everybody. The dude walked, didn't the Dodgers last night walk four guys in and they walked a run in, didn't they? Got to be able to control the fastball.
1: That was thrilling, by the way. The bases loaded ABS challenge last night. Did you see that?
2: I did.
1: It was Carson Kelly, wasn't it?
2: Yeah. Yes. Like, there were several calls that weren't even close that ump missed again. It's a bad umpiring on the
1: I'm telling you, don't you want the my bad implemented?
2: I just want them to get the calls.
1: Of course.
2: Right.
1: Yeah. And I think one thing ABS has shown us all is there are these pitches that are really, really close.
2: Yeah.
1: That they do get right more times than they don't.
2: Yes.
1: I've also heard, too, I don't know if you've heard this with the earpiece, they have told them where they've missed in the past. They'll work with the umpire during the game and say, hey, you're missing it up and away. Adjust a little bit. And so, like, I'm telling you, ABS not only has fixed the problem with an important at-bat. This was a very important at-bat that Carson Kelly had yesterday.
2: Yeah.
1: With the bases loaded and because it was a three-run challenge because it allowed him to get on base to drive in the run with bases loaded. The next hitter up singled, didn't he?
2: It was Bush.
1: To drive in two.
2: Yes.
1: So that was a three-run challenge.
2: Yes.
1: And those are the differences here. But I also think it forces the umpire to really focus in because they're constantly being graded.
2: That was another one, though, that was not even close. Like, you shouldn't have had to challenge that. I'm glad that Carson Kelly did, but you shouldn't have had to challenge that. That ball was way off.
1: Do you guys like the way it is? You could kill the music, too. Thanks, Nick.
2: I love the music.
1: Do you guys like ABS right now?
2: Yeah.
1: Or would you rather go all the way? And would you rather just say, hey, ABS has been calling them every pitch. It's just a matter of when they challenge it. Do you like the strategy of that? Or would you rather just have a figurehead back there calling each pitch that ABS calls? And it's called by the robots, as we've said. Should it be 100%?
2: You know,
1: or do you like it now?
2: I think we had this conversation several weeks ago, and I think at the time I felt like I kind of like it the way it is. I'm starting to lean like, just get it right. You know, just get it right.
1: If you have
2: the capacity to do it and it's not a time constraint and it doesn't bog down everything, just get it right.
1: Because one thing they've talked about, and I think Stoney has brought this up, I think JD has brought this up, Boog, I think, may have talked about this, once they hit the offseason, they're probably working on this sort of stuff now. Once they hit the offseason, every team could have a much different plan of the way they challenge. What did we learn? You know, we learned not to challenge a ball that could just on the first count unless it's obvious. You have to get that right. Like, they have to be in important spots, you know, when to challenge, when not to challenge. I think these are things that they're still trying to figure out.
2: Strategically. Here's a good example. I believe it was the first at bat, right? Because didn't Saya hit the home run in the first inning?
0: Yeah.
2: PCA took a strike. They called it a ball. It would have been a third strike. He would have been out. But the Dodger catcher didn't tap his head. So what happened? PCA's bat extends. I believe he got a base hit. And then Saya hits a two-run home run instead of a one-run home run. So, like, there are, if you're going to do it, I just kind of, I'm starting to lean towards the don't do it halfway, do it all the way. Do you know what I mean? Because I just...
1: There's a part of me that it does make it fun, the challenge system.
2: I know.
1: Because there's
2: it,
1: more 100%. Strategy involved.
3: I like any time, and I guess this is just another way of saying strategy, but like anytime you introduce more consequential decision-making opportunities for players, I think that's a good thing, or at least a more exciting thing to watch. Like, yeah, the you're also introducing like a new skill. Like Carson Kelly is really good. Mm-hmm. Even behind the plate, he's really good when he's at the plate too at identifying with the ball and a strike. Now that one last night, I think it was 1.7 inches off the plate. Like that one wasn't even close. But there are guys who are better at it than others, which I think is like another fun wrinkle that you add to it when you say, hey, here's another thing you kind of have to be good at. Or here's another thing that if you're really good at it, you can compare this against other guys and you increase your own.
2: I think that the newness of it is appealing. I think the excitement of the crowd, seeing
1: it's a game show. It's like a game show. It's like the hat game.
2: But at the end of the day, do you want to get it right more times than not?
1: Yeah, I've always been a proponent. I will not, if they said to us, next year we're going full robot umps and we're not doing challenges, I wouldn't bang my hand on the table, nor if they keep this, I'm like, okay, cool. Like, at least it's something.
2: Yeah.
1: At least it's a mechanism to get it right. What I also enjoyed the other day being at Wrigley was the Yankees ran out of challenges.
2: Mm-hmm.
1: And then sort of, you know, now you're playing with house money where maybe you try and extend that zone a little bit to get them to either swing or have the umpire with a bad call, and you know they have no ability to challenge. And now there's nothing they can do. You ran out of the challenges, and now you're playing with, you know, it's like not having a challenge in football before 2 minutes left in a game.
2: Yeah.
1: You've got to save one for the important stuff.
2: Yeah, I get it. I mean, I understand the excitement, but I just starting to lean with, if you've got the technology and it's not a time killer, let's get it right.
1: A couple of poll questions that are just wrapping up. There are 48 minutes on each poll that you can still get in. I put it up during the show yesterday.
2: 48 minutes on a poll seems exhausting.
1: Yeah, to just hang on a poll. The poll,
2: no, I mean voting.
1: It's usually a 24-hour poll. You could set it to however long you want it. I think 24 hours is the most. So I usually keep them up for 24 hours. I did both sides of town. White Sox fans, are you happy with Chris Getz and what he did before the MLB trade deadline? Cubs fans, are you happy with what Jed did before the MLB trade deadline? Same question directed at each side of town. Cubs fans are pretty happy. I'm interested to hear what the 16.6% say. One guy said they still didn't get the cream of the crop guys. Biggs was busting my balls about that. Brad Biggs today about the Cubs. He was talking about Gausman, and I'm like, look, he's pitched important playoff games, including last year and the whole run. It's not that long ago. So, like, I don't know how many.
2: If you weren't getting Scooble, who would you want? Casey Mize? I mean, who would have been next? The kid from the Angels?
1: Well, DeGrom, if he wasn't going to. Yeah, but he signed. There's no trade clause. I mean,
2: like, you couldn't trade for him because he had control. But, like, if you could have picked.
1: Mize has been outside hurt, hasn't he? His velocity was down or something?
2: That I don't know. I know he's had a really good year. Doesn't he have a sub-3 ERA, Tyler, Mize, this year?
3: 270.
2: So I thought he'd been really good. 29, 28, 29 years old. If you could, outside of Scooble, if you as a Cub fan could have picked one addition.
1: I would have happy with Peralta. Like if they told me, hey, we're reuniting Peralta. If these guys like Aaron Savale gets better with, and Colin Ray is better with him, I'm sure he could get Freddie Peralta right. So, like, I would have been fine with that. I understand the

0: Castillo move on the south side. There aren't many guys available to trade who have like sparkling 3.0 earned run averages.
1: Do you know who I thought made a good trade? I don't think we talked about this at all, or did a good thing, was the Blue Jays. The Blue Jays traded Gausman to the Cubs because he was out of contract and they weren't winning anything. But then they went and traded for Soriano right. from the Angels and brought him in, and they have control over him for the next couple of years. I thought that was an example of selling and buying, but they did yes. a really smart move.
0: They keep the buzz term is threading the needle,
2: and,
0: right?
2: And yeah. teams love to tell you they're going to try to do that, and then they never do. But Toronto actually yeah. seemed to have pulled it off.
1: And Toronto's a team, like, look, they were a few, what were they, an out or two away from winning the World Series?
0: Wasn't it a strike or something?
3: I think yeah. so.
0: I think it came down, I would never forget that. We were in Cincinnati.
1: Yeah. So to me, that was a hell of a decision by them, or a really good move by them, what they decided to do.
0: So Cubs fans are happy. 83.4% say yes. They are happy with what Jed did. Sox fans, and this is the way it's gone the entire poll. When I checked in last night, I retweeted it. It was exactly at 50-50, which is really, really hard to do. We're approaching 1,500 votes for the Sox fans portion of this. It's 51.2% say yes, they're happy with what Getz did. 48.4% say no. So whether it's Castillo being maybe too old and he's having a bad year, maybe they wanted another arm. I think Brozabon is a guy that most people like. I think most people are happy with him. But I'm interested to hear from both sides of town. We did a lot of this yesterday as it was going on, and I do know that calls are coming in. Let's start with Michael in Orlando. You're on ESPN 1000. What's up, Michael?
4: Hey, Sylvie, Wada, how you guys doing?
0: Fantastic. Good to hear from you. Were you, Michael, the one, or was it someone else in Florida who went to Tampa to go see the Sox?
4: Yeah, I went to Tampa Friday, Section 127, and I saw that great Sox win. A lot of home runs, Monet, Vargas, Colston, Benintendi all hit home runs that game. Great game by Fetty, too.
0: Yeah.
4: I think it was the best of the season. But my whole point was I was trying to talk about the trade deadline stuff. I was telling, I think it was Tyler who took my call. My reaction to it was kind of a meh. It was okay. You know, you're talking about Hicks and stuff getting better and stuff because of coaching and stuff. Maybe Castillo could be like that. You know, Fetty only does a good job in a Sox uniform. Maybe, you know, Castillo could be good. I also think they're probably going to call up some starting pitchers mm-hmm. from the minors, you know, and that could be addition by subtraction and stuff. So I also think, you know, Getz wants to see how his kids do, you know, in a playoff scenario, you know, instead of just peppering it with, you know, veterans and stuff. Let's see how the kids do. Let's see how Vargas does. Let's see how the Montgomerys do.
0: Michael, it's weird because, like, you said meh, but then the way you've rationalized it, it sounds like you understand it. While you may not have been, like, jumping for joy, you understand what he was trying to do here.
4: Yeah, I mean, I can understand it. That doesn't necessarily mean I'm on the fence one way. You made the subject so black and white, Sylvie.
0: Sure. Well, that's a poll question. You know, I mean, it's got to be. Know, not so, a lot of nuance in poll questions.
4: You know, but I love my White Sox team. This is the first time in probably 10, 15 years I love my entire roster, which I've been able to say lately. So it's great to be a White Sox fan right now.
0: It is. It's good stuff.
1: You know, another guy, I mentioned this the other day, but he keeps delivering. He's had a really good year. Was Benintendi. You know, he's third on the team in RBI.
0: Yes.
1: I mean,
0: getting stuff out of him in a good
1: from
0: role.
1: Him. Yeah. I mean, he's really delivered.
0: He's not a lost cause at this. Like, he is and he seems to be a really good guy, right? Yeah. Haven't they raved about him, too?
5: I mean, I remember my bold prediction for the second half for the White Sox was that Benintendi's going to hit a big postseason home run.
0: Oh.
1: That, you know what? I wouldn't doubt that. I mean, has he's been a pleasant surprise this year.
0: Tyler, how about if a year ago when we were sitting here, yeah. I would tell Tyler from the past, that Tyler from the future is going to predict for the 2026 season, an Andrew Benintendi big home run in the postseason. Like, it's remarkable when you put it in that those terms.
1: Get off the weed, man.
5: He's been clutch this year.
0: Yeah. Oh, no, I know. Yeah. It makes sense now. But, like, I don't think anyone would have predicted this a year ago, that any of this was possible.
5: And, like, it's tough to justify when you talk about it in the lens of he's the highest paid player in White Sox history. But that's not his fault.
1: No.
5: He's not, like, in almost every other franchise, he would not be the highest paid player in their franchise's history. But because he kind of wears that label, like, he's a $15 million a year player. Like, is he giving you $15 million worth? No. But I feel like this year he's starting to earn some of that money the way that
1: he's been playing. You wonder if Tyler, if whether or not, I mean, I don't know the guy at all, despite the fact he's from, I believe, Madera, which is right next to where I grew up. If the lack of attention placed on him has kind of made his year easier in some way. Like, we all focused on him. Oh, he's the highest paid player in the history of the White Sox. The White Sox suck. Like, he is the poster guy for what is wrong with the White Sox. And then this year, you know, you've got
0: playing a role.
1: You got Mune, you've got Vargas. He's allowed to settle in. He's playing a role, and he's third in your team in RBI.
0: It's a great point. All right, let's take a bunch of calls. We see a lot of people on hold. We're at Hallis Hall today. Darnell Wright got a new contract today. We saw that coming. Courtney had predicted this months ago, and polls talked about it in the beginning that there is a window here. You could tell that there was some urgency. They wanted to get it done before he started playing, and the deal was done today. He's the highest paid right tackle in the history of the sport as of now. Want to take more of your Cubs and Sox deadline calls. Also, booing Kyle Tucker last night, and then Tyler going to boo another Dodger tonight. We'll hit that. Tonight's going to be a great night for baseball. Sox and Sox, White Sox against the Red Hot Red Sox, and then you've got the Cubs up against Scooble and the Dodgers. We're talking about it, taking your calls on ESPN 1000.
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24: Happ at third, Bro Armstrong at second, Suzuki at first. In there, and a challenge from Carson Kelly.
25: The catcher is challenging the strike call.
26: Be curious to see, obviously.
24: And it's a run.
27: A few moments later.
24: On the ground, Brewer right side, whole base hit. PCA is in. Suzuki on his heels. Throw gets away. And now racing for second is Michael Busch, and the Cubs now lead it 10-5.
26: Well, you got to make them pay all those walks. They cash them in.
0: There they are, Boog and JD. I saw them in person on Sunday. We went up to visit them in the booth.
1: Oh, yeah.
0: Boog is terrific. JD is awesome. It's a great booth. Marquee Sports Network. Met Cole Wright outside.
1: Cole's a nice guy as
0: really,
1: well.
0: First time I had met Cole
1: Big
0: Wright.
1: Big guy. He's got some size.
0: Surprised me.
1: Yeah, he's like 6'2", 6'3".
0: He talked to Mason right away.
1: Yeah.
0: Could not have been better to the kids.
1: Great guy.
0: So that was the first time I'd ever met him, but it was great. And that reminded me of what an important situation it ended up being. You know, yeah. You see the final score at 10-5, but the Dodgers were coming back. The wind's blowing out. If it's 7-5 and that's a strikeout, you know, the Dodgers, you never know. But then to get the walk, now it's 8-5. The home run then makes it a three-run challenge. Now it's 10-5, and you feel much better about things there.
1: I think, what's the guy's name, Robleski? Is that how you pronounce his name? The pitcher?
0: Starter. He the one who started for them yesterday?
1: Yes. Yeah, and he had a sub-3 ERA. I think he's from Hoffman Estates. I think I read that correctly. He's given up now 8 home runs in his last 2 starts.
2: I think his expected ERA is like 4.6
1: yeah.
2: or something.
1: He's had some really good luck, has he not?
5: Yeah, he's a big-time fly ball pitcher, yeah. And before his last 2 starts had only allowed 7 home runs.
1: Boy, he's gotten tagged
5: the last 2.
1: It's 8, right? And then he gave up 4 the game before? Wow.
0: By the way, I got a text from my guy George from Windy City Limo. You hear him on the radio station. You know Windy City Limo. They're
5: you sit
0: very,
5: next
0: very...
5: to Marlins Man the other day.
0: Oh, yeah. He's tight with Marlins Man. George is one of the most generous guys out there. He's the one who's always wearing the M&M jacket. So you see him. He's a huge, huge White Sox. He'll go to games on the north side as well. He's not a hater at all. 14 years ago today, we were riding in a Windy City Limo to the wedding.
1: Yeah.
0: Today's my anniversary, 14 years.
1: Congratulations.
0: George said when we were talking about things that you never would have expected, like Benintendi. Hey, Benintendi, could he possibly have a big postseason home run in the playoffs like a year ago? George said he had some guy text him out of the blue asking for 4 playoff tickets for his friends. You know, because George is a season ticket holder. Right. He sits right by. Like, he's already getting text messages from people asking him for postseason tickets.
5: By the way, speaking of playoff tickets, guess what I got today?
0: Your playoff invoice?
5: Yep. Strategic send by them.
0: Right after the deadline.
5: Send. You said there's a lot of juice in the fan base right now.
0: Yes.
1: Tyler.

0: starting pitching for the Cubs. We don't have hardly anyone under contract past 2026. We need at least two controllable starters, and then we trade for zero controllable starters. So I'm just curious if it's fair to question his sources' respect for him.
1: No, I think that's the way the market went. I'll defend Cap here. I know Cap's got good sources. He has been around that team for 30 years now. I know who that he's tight with these guys. I think Jesse, too, and Jesse's got great sources. Jesse was thinking a controllable starter. I just don't think the market panned it out. There was the Reed Detmers talk. That obviously didn't happen, so they pivoted with guys who they can get who can be good this year.
2: Yeah. I think it's such a fluid situation that I agree. Cap's got good sources. I wouldn't stick this on him. I mean, these things change.
3: Yeah,
2: I remember Mike Cirami was about
3: it.
1: I felt bad for Michael Cirami's very good.
2: Yeah, I know.
1: For Bleacher. I DM'd him yesterday because I love his work. I love Bleacher Nation. To me, has informed me and it's educated me. And he got one wrong. And everyone gets them wrong.
2: It happens.
1: And what did he do? He went to Twitter and he's like, look, I got it wrong. I'm sorry. You know, he's great at what he does. So, but yeah, when it comes to the sources, Cap and Jesse both have really good sources.
4: Pick up the phone and start dialing.
1: Jake, do you have something else you wanted to add?
5: Oh, he dropped off the line.
1: Oh, Jake's off. Okay. Matt in St. Charles, you're on ESPN 1000. What's up?
6: Hey guys, great show as always. Hey,
1: thank you.
6: The ABS, it needs to be all the time. I don't want to watch games where I watch human error determine the outcome of the game. Human error is not a strategy. So what you were saying earlier about, hey, maybe they get two and then, no, that's not a strategy. I watch a game and I see these umpires missing by over an inch. They have to do something. The game is almost perfect. That would make it perfect.
1: Wow, interesting. This is a good topic for tomorrow to bring up with a poll question.
2: Listen, if they keep it the same, I'm not going to rage against it because I do understand there are some benefits to it. But by the same token, if they came out and said all calls are going to be, you know, they're going to be monitored by ABS, I wouldn't have a problem with it.
1: Yeah, I used to always be on board with what Matt said. Cap and I used to argue about this. Cap always used to say human error is a part of the game. I'm like, the arbiters, it's not supposed to be.
2: No.
1: If you're safe, you're safe. If you're out, you're out. A strike's a strike. A ball's a ball, right?
2: Right.
1: It doesn't matter. We don't welcome, you know, people missing those.
2: The human element from the players.
1: Players is a part of the game. Those are the errors. We want the arbiters to get it right. So, I understand it. My point about strategy was with these rules, it becomes a strategy.
2: Mm-hmm.
1: Do you tell your catcher, hey, we don't want you challenging in the first inning? Do you tell your catcher in the eighth inning, you gotta use your challenges now? Do you tell your pitcher, we don't want you challenging, we only want the catcher to challenge? I think there are different instances where catchers, pitchers, hitters challenge in different, go up there with a different mentality. Nico, bases loaded the other day. That was an egregious miss by him.
2: Mm-hmm.
1: He's got, with the bases loaded in a 3-0 count, maybe he was thinking, look, it's 3-1 now, I'm in a hitter's count, no big deal if he missed it. But he missed it, and then Nico ended up, I think, flying out or mm-hmm. something like that. So that's where the strategy, what I was saying, comes in.
2: I think the resistance to technology has been valid over the course of time because there was no evidence that they could implement it without some sort of disruption in the game. It feels like a lot of that disruption has been eliminated. So as long as you're not interrupting the game too much, bring me the technology that helps secure the right call more frequently.
1: Yep. Let's go to West Coast, Jay. You're on ESPN 1000. What's up, Jay?
7: Hey, guys. I want to say, you know, giddy up for what the Cubs did. I'm not saying so much about the players or anything. I had pretty high expectations of this team this year. Me and my four brothers live all over the country, and we're going to come back there for a lot of the games. And on St. Patrick's Day, my mom died.
1: Oh,
7: so I kind of derailed everything. So I kind of pay attention from the outside, you know, listen once in a while. And I feel like every time they had one of these ugly games, it's because I tuned in.

0: and I listened to four of that losing streak in a row, and then finally I stopped. Last night I decided to throw the game on, and I listened to, what, five pitches, and it was 3-0, and I'm like, are you kidding me? And I shut the game off. I'm like, I can't do it. And I went and took a shower, and I come back, and I'm like, all right. They just made these moves. Come on, these guys got to show something. And I go on, and they're up 4-2. And I'm like, yeah, baby. And then I had to watch the rest of it. And
1: see, it's not you. It's not you, Jay. Don't do that to yourself. My mom's the same way. She'll miss important, fun stuff because she thinks she's controlling the outcome of these games.
0: But I think 2 weeks ago, these guys would have cashed it in right away. Man, we're down 3-0 in like five pitches. And they showed heart last night, and it's like, I haven't seen that in a while. And I'm really excited to see what happens with this team the rest of the way, being married to a Brewers fan. So,
1: oh, wow. Hey, all the best to your family, too, all right? Jay, thank you for calling.
2: Thanks, Jay.
0: Hey, go Pack Go.
1: There you go. Did he say go Cap Go?
3: No, he said go Pack Go.
1: Oh, go Pack Go. Oh,
3: that's
1: he dropped
3: what I heard.
1: He dropped a go Pack Go after wishes to his family after what they endured?
4: Yeah.
1: Ye can't trust.
3: Wow.
1: West Coast, Jay.
3: Dirty pool.
1: That was dirty pool. Tyler, you said to us on the pre-show fist fight, a conference call, because you're at the station, we're at Hallis Hall, that you firmly believe that it rejuvenated the team and that yesterday's win was fueled by having good feelings over what they did at the trade deadline.
5: Yeah, game ball for Jed after yesterday. Like, he deserves a game ball for that, because I don't think this team would have had that type of comeback, especially against this caliber of team. Like, if they were playing the Royals or something, all right, 3-0's nothing. But you're playing the Dodgers, you're going up against a guy in Robleski who's had a really good season so far, and you have a lineup that's really not built to go up against left-handed pitching that well. But all of a sudden, you get the two from Seiya, then you get another two-run bomb, then you get another two-run bomb, and it's like, it was just this chain of events, and I feel like it's the thing that Jesse has reported a bunch of times about last year's trade deadline and how it just felt like a dead clubhouse after the deadline. Whereas this year, if you didn't get a jolt from what Jed did, then I question how much you know about baseball. Because what happened with the moves that were made yesterday, it inspires confidence. Because Jed told his team yesterday, I believe you can win the World Series. Mm-hmm. And I think it's a team worth investing in. Whereas, like, Chris Getz, I don't think it's the worst thing in the world what he did, because there's more of a future focus with the White Sox. But I don't think Chris Getz told his team, I think you can win the World Series. Or even, I don't think you can get to the World Series. I don't think he had that message for his guys. Jed, I think, though, had the complete opposite.
1: Now, do you blame, Chris Getz for
5: no,
1: that?
5: No, I don't think he's necessarily wrong.
1: Right.
5: I don't think he's necessarily wrong.
1: We're gonna get you some supplemental help, but we're not gonna go crazy here and blow something up with really, like, their top prospects are better than the top prospects in the North side.
5: No doubt.
1: So they're keeping those. The Bonnemers of the world, the young pitchers that they have, they want to see that through, and hopefully they build even a stronger young core than they have now.
5: Yeah, like, I honestly believe some of the best players when this White Sox team is, like, hitting the stride of perennially getting into the playoffs and winning the division, I think some of the best players for that core aren't even up yet. Like, your Bonnemers, your Chalowskis, guys like that, they're not even up yet. So I think that what happened yesterday really inspired that group. And I think Jed, like, he told his team, listen, the only way we're going down is if we lose to the Dodgers. But, and like, if you lose to the Dodgers, you lose to the Dodgers. I don't think there's really any shame in that. But we're not going to let what we have right now get beat by Philadelphia or if Milwaukee, Atlanta. Like, we're going to put our best foot forward so we know that we can beat those teams. And if we lose to the Dodgers, we lose to the Dodgers.
2: And Tyler's going to do his part tonight.
1: You're going to boo Scooble. And I would assume too, Tucker. Yes.
5: No.
1: You won't boo Tucker.
5: I think people who boo Tucker are pathetic.
1: Ooh.
5: They're pathetic.
1: Why?
5: Because Kyle Tucker was the reason you got into the playoffs last year. He got you out to the hot start last year without Kyle Tucker, this team is not a playoff team from a season ago. And I think that the fans that are booing Kyle Tucker, like, you just don't get it.
1: Well, what about his lack of performance? Are you just citing what he's citing? That, look, he had a finger injury, had a calf injury, tried to do everything possible, and that was the reason for the poor performance? Or has he just faded as a baseball player after the first half?
2: Maybe it was Dodgers fans booing him last night.
5: I mean, if it was Dodgers fans, it was Dodgers fans. I was surprised at the amount of boo. I wasn't surprised he necessarily got booed, but I was surprised that it was like you could hear it on TV, amount of booing.
1: The biggest surprise for me is that he's not good anymore. Now, maybe he will find it. You know, Cody Bellinger went through some time where he wasn't very good, and he has since found it again. But Cody Bellinger went from one of the more dangerous hitters in baseball to someone when he comes up, you don't fear that much.
4: He was an MVP at one point, wasn't he?
5: He was an MVP, and then he was a negative, like, almost two-war player, I think.
1: So Seiya's throw
2: yeah,
1: yesterday.
2: Yeah, but he's responded, hasn't he?
5: Oh, yeah, I mean, he's great. A tremendous player now.
2: Right. I mean, I don't know if Tucker can do that, but...
1: No, and he's older than when, like, isn't Tucker... How old is Tucker now?
5: 30? He's like 29 or 30. Still? Yeah. But that, and, like, some people say, oh, we're booing him because he went to the Dodgers. What's he supposed to do? Is he supposed to turn down $60 million a year to go play for the best team in baseball?
1: No, and I'm glad, and I think we're all glad that he's not on the Cubs anymore. Like, this was a thing when they got him. We were all about, hey, if you trade for Kyle Tucker and give up one of your top prospects, you got to re-sign him. How much is it going to be? That was the first half conversation as he was raking. I think in the end, at least they didn't make a second mistake after trading for him. You know what I mean? They didn't double down and say, no, no, we still believe in him. We're going to give him all the money. Now, maybe it was for the reason that they just don't want to pay anybody that much money. But at least they dodged the bullet of not having Tucker sign long term anymore.
4: The one thing I won't get on board with is you hear a lot of like, well, Kyle Tucker doesn't care. Like, look how bored he is after the game. He always looks like he doesn't. Like, I think he just kind of looks like that. Like, I don't know. Speaking as a guy with dopey face, like, I get when people look at you and they think you think one thing, but in reality, it's like, it's just how you look or how you carry yourself. Like,
1: but you have dopey face, but you don't have dopey speak. Like, you have some vim and vigor behind you. Like, Tucker seems to do everything slowly. Whether it's speak, whether it's run, whether it's field these days.
2: I still can't get past the fact that now on a second occasion you've said that Charlie's got dopey face.
4: I do have dopey face. I just said it.
2: I know, but Sylvia heard him say it first.
4: The picture I submitted to the Bears for my season credential, it's like my eye is like above the other eye. Like, I have an uneven face. It's weird.
5: Speaking of dopey face, I got to send you guys the picture that was on our YouTube feed of Charlie because it got frozen for a little bit and it was just stuck on Charlie. It was great.
1: Okay, send that to us. All right, we've got Wilbon coming up. We'll give you some of the top paid right tackles or offensive tackles in general after Darnell right now. Got a huge payday here at Hallis Hall today. So a lot of good baseball talk. Wilbon has a lot to discuss with us. It's all coming up. Waddle and Sylvie and White Sox baseball coming your way at 5:30.
6: 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Chill out. They're coming right back. 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
5: All right, we're at Halas Hall. Darnell Wright got paid today, guys. It is great news if you're a Bears fan, because this is, like, anything that happens now, it's a Ben endorsement. It's like Ben's like, yes, this is a guy who I love. This is a guy I want with me for years and years and years. This is, like, there have not been many Bears players in general getting second contracts in the last decade. Not a lot at all.
18: I mean, how many of the draft picks recently have fit into that category? Not many.
5: Because Roquan Smith didn't. They traded him when he wanted to renegotiate.
18: And then Kyler Gordon is one, obviously.
5: Yes. Brisker did not.
18: Nope.
5: And then when it comes to the first round picks, you know, we're still in the, you know, stage here. This is why it's a big year for Rome, too. You've Absolutely. Documented that. You've been all over this.
18: Look at what they gave Zay Flowers. They gave Zay Flowers 4 years, 130, am I right about that? Like over $100 million guaranteed. Zay Flowers was a 1,200-yard receiver last year, following a year before when he was a 1,000-yard receiver. So if you want to be paid like one of these guys, I think you have to. This is a year where Rome would have to have an 1,100, 1,200-yard receiving year. Otherwise, with Ben Johnson's ability to identify talent, especially at that position, why would he break the bank for a player that isn't putting up the numbers like Zay or Amon-Ra or some of the other top receivers in the league.
5: Who sent the tweet from Stick to the Model? Was that you, Charlie, or was that Tyler?
18: Yeah.
5: So explain this, what this tweet means. It says the model was a great value on the contract for Darnell Wright. Darnell Wright has been ascending since coming out of Tennessee. Bears pay up early before other offensive tackle extensions.
0: Yeah, so like context around him, his big thing is paying guys early and getting ahead of markets before they get out of control. And right now, like, we're seeing the right tackle market slowly get bigger and bigger. And so it's becoming indistinguishable from the left tackle market. So his case is like, there's four guys who are due up to get extended next. And if the Bears had kind of sat on their hands, all of a sudden, you know, they could be paying him like four tackles worth more money had they just let these guys get their deals done.
18: It's only going to get more expensive.
5: Exactly. It's like what happened with Jalen Johnson, yes. Right? Jalen missed last year, so he wasn't a value.
18: Right.
5: But you had said this before, that right after they signed Jalen, like a couple months later, he became a value compared to where other corners were getting paid.
18: DJ was the same.
5: Yes.
18: DJ's contract was the same type. Like for his production now, that came back to earth a little bit. But the same way. But yeah, Jalen's probably not. He's out of the top 10 in terms of corners being paid at this point, I would assume.
5: So it's been a big day. We had the trade deadline yesterday. We got Darnell Wright getting paid today here at Hallis Hall, over $90 million guaranteed. We'll talk to Wilbon about that. We'll see if he likes what the Cubs and the White Sox have had to do, and we'll see who he's going to rip next. Yeah. That's always fun. It's Michael Wilbon joining us next.
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5: Hey, Chicago sports fans, summer is almost over, but with a new Toyota from Toyota's national sales event, there's plenty of time for summer adventures. 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
5: What are you more excited about, Michael, what the Cubs and Sox did at the deadline or Darnell Wright getting a new deal for the Bears?
26: Definitely what the Cubs and White Sox did at the deadline. And I'm excited is the wrong word. I'm relieved that we're not losing Kobe Bryant for the whole season.
5: Yes, me
26: too.
5: That's
26: a big deal.
5: Yeah.
26: I mean, we don't want to lose him for 8 to 10, but considering camp is 4 more, you know, and we got to lose him for a while, we got to lose him. But you listen to these, I'm scared of camp news every day. Everybody's camp news because somebody's out for the season all the time. And it's like, enough. Enough already. Can we just get to, you know, Labor Day?
5: Yeah.
26: And, of course, the answer to that is no. But I'm relieved about him not being as bad off as it could have been. And I'm thrilled. The Sox did okay. The Cubs did everything you could ask for. There's nothing more I could ask for. No, I'm not going to say, well, they could have gotten Scooble. No, they weren't going to get Scooble. But they got two starters, one with some World Series recent history like a minute ago, and one who was pitching really well before he had a non-arm injury, and a flame-throwing reliever. I'm feeling pretty good.
18: What would you say to fellow Cub fans, Mike, that say, well, it doesn't matter because the Dodgers are going to win this thing because they got Scooble? How would you educate those folks?
26: I would say they're too dumb about baseball to pay attention to. This isn't Major League Baseball isn't the NBA. It's not 4 out of 7 every series where the better team wins 80% of the time. That's not this league. The best team often gets eliminated. I mean, you know, teams with great, great, great rosters get eliminated. That's baseball. It's also tilted toward the pitching, like the NHL playoffs are tilted toward goaltending. And if you've got pitching and people get hot, slumps can also carry you. Underperformance can carry you from great players, can kill you in a short playoff series. You're talking 2 out of 3. The Cubs just won one of those. They took the Brewers, a better team last year, to 5. So shut up is what I would tell those people. Pay attention.
5: The other part of the debate, too, Mike, has been the Dodgers. Are the Dodgers playing by another set of rules than the rest of baseball? Like, how unfair is this in your mind, or is this just something that you would like all of your favorite teams to operate this way?
26: I mean, have ambition. The Dodgers aren't doing anything illegal.
18: Nope.
26: The Dodgers are taking advantage of the framework of the sport and what it provides. I hate whining in sports, especially at the professional level, guys, because it's a great question.

0: when you're at the professional level, you've got, reasonably speaking, the same resources. This is not like James Madison playing against, you know, Notre Dame. You know, this is not that. So you've got generally the same, you've got access to the same resources. So if you want to go out there and give up school and go after a school, we'll go after them. If you're the Braves, if you're the Cubs, if you're the Phillies, if you're the Yankees, if you're, you know, other teams that are that have those resources at the top of the pyramid, I don't want to hear it.
1: Yeah, listen.
0: A lot of baseball people are vested in whining to the point where they get their salary cap, and I understand fighting for that too. I'm not saying they shouldn't do that. But the notion that the Dodgers are ruining the sport, that also is just dumb and lazy.
1: This is the epitome to me is don't hate the player, hate the game. If you're upset, be upset with Major League Baseball for creating the environment that allowed the Dodgers to do what they are doing. They're taking advantage of the situation. Now, with that in mind, Michael, I would ask you, do you believe that anything happened, and by that I mean them getting Skubal, will that have any effect on what the labor negotiations will look like, or this was already headed in one direction or another even before this?
0: Great question. Tommy, I think this is headed in one direction anyway.
2: Yeah.
0: If the owners are strong enough. I mean, this union is the strongest union of all the professional sports unions in North America, baseball players. But I think it depends on what happens this postseason. Suppose the Dodgers, they're not going to be in a 2 out of 3, but suppose the Dodgers in a 3 out of 5, what bracket are they in? Are they in the Brewers bracket?
2: I'm not even sure, like, how the bracket would go these days.
0: Yeah, I was looking at the bracket. So, like the Dodgers could get taken out by the Padres. We just saw that happen. The Dodgers could get taken out by Arizona. Oh, wait, we just saw that happen. Yeah, they've won back-to-back, but they also lost back-to-back years. I think in 22 to the Padres and 23 to Arizona. So they're not automatic. So I think it makes it a harder case to state if the Dodgers go out there and go, I suppose they get swept in 3 out of 5 by a team that's not afraid of them like the Padres. Then what's your case? What case are you making if you are ownership to say, wait a minute, we need parity? And the Dodgers, who are supposed to be unfairly advantageous, get knocked out early. I think we're going to have to see how this plays out in October. But you know, if it was just going along without results right now, it looks like we're going to lose some time. That's what it looks like.
2: Yeah, I've always said, Mike, too, that I believe baseball's bigger problem is the bottom feeders not raising the level of what they spend. Like,
0: agreed.
2: You know, that, like, if I were a Dodger fan, I would be thrilled that my team is using every resource. I want all my teams to operate that way. What I despise more than I despise, like, the rich get richer is the poor teams who are not poor. They're collecting these profits with all the sharing going on in Major League Baseball, and they're not spending it on payroll.
0: Well said. The floor, I understand a higher floor. I get it. But, you know, the whining, I don't want to hear. You know what? We're at the point where, Sylvia, it's well said. I'm with you. I don't want to hear the whining from either side. You're splitting billions of dollars. I can't be bothered to throw myself at either side for their approval. I see points being made on both sides. I'm with you on the floor. And the thing that you said that's so important there to me, again, is, you know, relative asset, you know, allocation and access. You've got access to a lot of it, so spend it or leave me alone.
1: How good is this White Sox story? I mean, the season continues to go on, and they continue to answer the bell on so many different fronts. Like, this is as good a baseball story as we've seen in town in quite some time, considering where this team was a couple of years ago.
0: You know what, Tommy? You know what would really confound baseball, particularly the owners, is if the White Sox somehow made it to the World Series and played against the Dodgers.
1: Right.
0: I mean, their heads would explode because they wouldn't know what to make of it. The White Sox are a great story. And, you know, I don't know what's going to happen. I saw Buster Olney yesterday. He was so impressed with what Cleveland did, and Buster knows the game as well as anybody. He said he has the Guardians as the team to beat. Well, they probably have to pass the White Sox to win a division and do that. And look, with 50-plus games left, 3.5-game lead is not a ton. But it's such a great story. They're exciting to watch.
2: Yeah.
0: You know, I've started watching, you know, right now. Let's face it, August is a great month to just bury yourself in baseball. Early August, I'm not going to bury myself in training camp nonsense. I'm going to pay attention to all the dispatches filed from Lake Forest, and I'll follow that. But I'm not going to get into preseason nonsense and teams with practices against one another. I don't care about that crap. So I will bury myself in baseball, and for me that means Cubs and White Sox, and very much in that order. But they are fun to watch, and they are arguably the best story in Major League Baseball this summer.
2: Yeah. Or do you get, how good of a chance do you give PCA right now winning MVP?
0: No better than 50-50.
2: That's good.
0: It is. I'm not even as good as 50-50. I love watching them. If the Cubs close this gap on Milwaukee, so last year I said to you guys over and over again, starting in July, but certainly through the trade deadline, the Cubs are not as good as Milwaukee. Milwaukee has a better lineup. Milwaukee's a better team. Milwaukee's going to win the division. Did I not say that to you guys?
2: You did. Yeah, we kept saying that the Cubs are better, but the Brewers have outperformed them. And you were on that they're just simply better.
0: All right, so now it was a new year. The Cubs are going to catch the Brewers.
2: They are.
0: The Cubs are going to catch the Brewers. The last time I felt this way about the Cubs with a rival I hated was in 2015 when I was certain, we can get the sound from that, that the Cubs were going to beat the Cardinals in the playoffs, and they did. They got swept by the Mets, but that wasn't what I was. I knew the Cubs were going to beat the Cardinals in that playoff series, and they did. 3 out of 5. The Cubs are going to catch the Brewers. I just feel that, you know, there's a certain insistence about them. I was so glad, by the way, when they booed Kyle. You know, when they booed him last night, that made me happy for some. You know, that brought out my inner Philadelphia. I really shouldn't feel that way. But the Cubs have a stick-to-itiveness to them and a resourcefulness and an intelligence that is really the hallmark is, you know, of Craig Counsell's way of playing. I mean, what he does from night-to-night basis. I really like what the Cubs are doing. I think they're going to catch the Brewers. How do we get on to that? It's not what you asked me.
2: No, but PCA in the MVP race.
0: Oh, PCA.
2: Yeah.
0: But if the Cubs catch the Brewers or right there, well, they go down to the last weekend or something, I believe the PCA could win MVP. I don't know how soon. Are they going to try to save Shohei until the postseason to put him on the mound? If he goes out there and he wins 4 or 5 games between now and October 1st, that's going to just stretch it out. And he'll win, but I think it's a two-horse race between those guys in the National League.
1: Yeah, I mean, doesn't it really come down to Shohei if he pitches? It's going to be really hard.
2: Why would they need him to, like, after getting Skubal and with the guys that they have, if you were the Dodgers and this were our team, wouldn't we say, look, maybe do a warm-up start, but, like, there's no reason to put him out there in a high-leverage situation. Let him save all of his bullets for the postseason.
1: Well, not just that, but his last four starts haven't been dominant, you know.
0: Haven't been great. But see, that's the reason you have to put him out there. He's not going to be in any high-leverage position. They're going to win easily. So he's not in high-leverage situations. The issue is he good enough? Is he going to find the form they need for October? And to do that, to find that out, you got to put him out there in September.
2: Yeah, yes. It's an interesting
0: Absolutely.
2: One. Yeah.
0: You got to see if he's got it.
2: Yeah, yeah. This is a debate Waddle and I had. So I was at the game on Sunday. The very first pitch of the game was ABS challenged, and the Cubs won that right away. The guy missed like 3. In yesterday's game, the Cubs had a 3-run challenge. Like, because Carson Kelly with the bases loaded, that would have been a strikeout. Yeah. I think the inning was over. And instead, it was ball 4, run scored. The next hitter, Bush, drives in 2 with a single. None of that would have happened if ABS wasn't in place. So the question I asked Waddle, do you love the way ABS works right now, or would you rather have every pitch called by the robot?

0: Every pitch. Every pitch. If you're gonna show it to me, don't tease me. Don't tell me you're out of challenges. Get it right. If you can get it right with technology and you're showing the viewer every pitch for 2.5 hours, then don't give me less than that. You're asking me to accept less than. That's sorry, not willing to do it.
1: I was the same way, Mike. My response was the interruption in the game from the technology was still something that was an issue. But once the interruption can be eliminated by the preciseness of the technology, now you got me. Like, the last thing I ever want to do now is go back to adding any amount of time to games, because I think it's been huge, the advancement.
0: Well, Tommy, I agree with you, except that this is so, they do a good job of this.
1: No,
0: this
1: no, the, not, the reason,
0: not, you know, pro football, where, you know, they can take the NBA. Oh, my God, the NBA. Jesus help
1: Yes. This is the reason, Mike, why I'm an advocate of it now, is because I don't think that the interruption is something that will take away from
0: the
1: game.
0: I'm with you. It's like tennis. It's pretty instantaneous. So
1: yes.
0: Let's do it.
1: Good point.
0: Every pitch. Don't take it and show it. Don't show it to me and take it away. Can't have that.
1: It's such a great comparison to tennis, because it happens instantaneously and all the cameras are on it. So there's no interruption in the play of the game. Yeah. And you get it right.
0: You get it right. Put it up there, but let every pitch do it. Then you wouldn't have any interruption.
1: Yeah.
0: Just eliminate that.
2: Yeah. Anything else on the baseball front, Waddle, that you wanted to bring up? Because I wanted to give him a side story here.
1: Got a side story.
2: The side stories always get Wobon going.
0: Story.
2: So again, I'm sure.
1: Savannah Banana.
2: No, that's not Savannah.
1: No,
2: this is close to the Savannah Bananas. It's Boston College. It is Waddle's college. I don't know if you saw this story, that their new basketball coach, Luke Murray, who's Bill Murray's son, and he was on the UConn staff, has been named, like, during the tournament, he was named the Boston College new basketball coach. He fired the BC men's basketball broadcasters. So the broadcasters who have been broadcasting their games for a while, he fired because he wanted nobody who was attached to the last regime. Is this fair or foul?
0: I'd like to fire his ass. Okay? Because one of the kids he fired is a PTI staffer.
1: Oh, I gotcha.
0: Okay? Josh Maurer. PTI's own. All right? Really good at what he does. Really good. Probably better at what he does than the coach is at what he does. We'll see.
1: I think,
2: how do you feel about that, Waddle?
0: But breeze on that.
1: I think that if you give the autonomy to the coach, you have to live with his decision. If, in fact, the administration says, we'd like for you to be our basketball coach, but you don't have access to making decisions on...
2: But the broadcasters, what they do wrong.
1: That's my point.
0: You don't get to have that. And schools are weaklings, and too many presidents are weaklings, and provosts are weaklings, and chancellors are weaklings. Mm. And we know that from the entire structure of college sports run overwhelmingly by weaklings.
1: This is what I would say. If, in fact, you gave him the autonomy, if you have a problem with it, then you have a problem with the AD, not with the coach, because you empowered the coach to actually make a decision that he thought was best. That's why I'm saying, like, my blame, if we're assessing blame here, would be going to the,
0: I agree with you.
1: To the
0: totally
1: people
0: agree.
1: That allow this decision to be made.
0: Allow that to happen.
1: Yeah.
0: So you know what? You're right.
1: Don't let the fox in the hen house and then get pissed at the fox. Do you know what I mean?
0: I mean, here's the thing. The bottom line is, no matter where we lay the blame, it's preposterous. Fire the broadcast crew. Stop it. Stop it. But all these people think they're gods. They really do. They think they're just lords, and they just rule over these fiefdoms. And all too often, that's what happens. Yeah, Indiana doesn't want to play Notre Dame. No. And by the way, what Kirk Cignetti did was fabulous. It was unbelievable.
1: Yeah.
0: You think Indiana's going to be a football power? Because I don't. Let's see.
2: You don't? So you don't believe in him? Or
0: I believe
2: what?
0: In him. I believe what he did. He just did one of the great things in the history of the sport.
2: Yes, yes.
0: Do I believe he is now going to be Bear Bryant? No, I don't.
2: He's a damn good coach, though.
1: It's going to be interesting.
2: Yeah, he's
0: he really is.
1: Yeah,
0: he's
1: going to be interesting.
0: He's a damn good coach who pulled off something that is utterly amazing, for which he should be credited and will be credited forever and a day.
1: That you know, it is. It's such a great point because like, Nick's, this is, that's Nick Saban kind of territory. You mentioned Bear Bryant. I would keep it, you know, even more modern. Like,
0: even more current, yeah.
1: Yeah, like, that's what's expected in Alabama. Like, and he was able to do, can you do it in the Midwest here at Indiana? It's going to be really entertaining to watch to see if he can create.
0: It will be.
1: A
0: I can't
1: quote
0: wait.
1: Unquote dynasty.
0: I can't wait to see it. Yeah. My bet is against it. I'm taking the field. But I got nothing but admiration that he's what he's been able to do. Do I think is going to continue at Indiana, a place where they don't particularly care about football? The problem with comparing it to Alabama is they've always cared, no matter who, no matter what. Football rules the day in Alabama. It does not rule the day in Indiana.
2: All right. Michael, great stuff as always. We appreciate it. Have a great one.
0: All right, you guys. Be well.
2: There you go. There's Michael Wilbon. We got Sox baseball coming up, so I want to make sure that we're on time.
1: It's got a big baseball night here in Chicago.
2: It is huge. Like, really is for, like, Michael sold it well, that August is a great time to get involved. But the way our teams have been going, most of us are already involved, and tonight is a two TV night, no matter. Like, I'm a Cubs fan. I'm super interested in how the White Sox go up against the Red Sox. Yeah. They got them at the start of this streak, and the Red Sox were really good. Now let's see the White Sox coming off of four out of five wins. The Cubs against Skubal. Let's see how this thing goes.
1: I want to see if I see Tyler on screen at any point, just standing up on his chair, screaming, boo. I want to see it. I hope that
3: double birds.
1: Yes. I don't think
3: Tyler I cannot wait for
1: I don't
3: tonight.
1: Think, do you, I don't do you think I don't think he'd give double birds.
2: Do you think Tyler that the fans will be into it tonight, that they will be like in playoff mode? Like, you wanted the chance for the Skubal and stuff like that, like Freddie. Do you think that the Cubs fans are ready for that in August?
3: I think so. I will say this. When I was there Saturday night against the Yankees, that felt like a playoff atmosphere there too.
2: Because Sunday did not.
3: But I think part of that is because it's a day game.
2: Yeah, yeah. Because, like, even, like, I was the only one, I think, in the entire section who knew that Colin Ray had struck out, like, the first three or four guys. Like, he had 0-2 on, like, the fifth guy, and it's like, hey, he could strike out five in a row to start the game.
3: Well,
2: no one was standing up, and no one was into
1: it. That's because you were in the free roast beef section where nobody's paying attention.
2: Is that why?
1: They're just getting all of
3: you. Maybe they should start keeping score.
1: Yeah.
3: 1914 Club, you do get free scorecards.
2: You do, yeah.
3: You get free scorecards.
2: Do you know what I was shocked by, too? Like, I shouldn't be shocked. Because they said to us, our buddy Paul works there as well. He's like, they give out free ponchos in there. Like, so if it's raining,
1: sure they do.
2: At the front desk of the 1914 Club, you need a poncho, you don't have any rain gear, they've got ponchos
1: I'm
2: for you.
1: I'm surprised there wasn't somebody there to tally off. I mean, that is full service there.
2: Do you know the last time I wore a poncho? You should know this.
1: The last time you wore a poncho?
2: I bet it's the last time you wore a poncho, too.
1: The San Francisco 49er Bears game.
2: You didn't wear a poncho that day.
1: How do you know that?
2: Because you weren't there, were you?
1: Yeah.
2: You were there? You wore a poncho that day?
1: Yeah.
2: Oh, okay. So I was wrong about that. I was thinking Kentucky Derby. Last time I wore a poncho was that rainiest Kentucky Derby.
1: Was it even a poncho or was it just a plastic bag?
2: No, we picked up ponchos. We did. It was so crazy. All right, Sox baseball coming up next. Thanks to Kyle Long, Michael Wilbon, and Jeff Joniak. Charlie, great work. Nick, great work. Tyler, great work. For Waddle, I'm Sylvie. It's ESPN 1000. Have yourself a great Tuesday night. And thank you to the Bears for letting us broadcast
1: at house. We'll be here again tomorrow.
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2: 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I'm Jack McGrath, in for Jeff Mellor. As the White Sox visit Boston, it's Davis Martin for the White Sox tonight. Patrick Sandoval goes for the Red Sox. White Sox were off last night. They're coming off a series win over the Rays. I mean, the Rays are the best team in the American League. White Sox took 2 of 3 from them. Cleveland didn't play last night either, so the Sox division lead stays at 3 games. Twins were off 2, so they remain four back, and the Sox are still in pole position in the AL Central. And being the leaders of the AL Central, it means the White Sox were buyers at the deadline for the first time in a while. And they did make some moves before the trade deadline. They acquired Gold Glove winning outfielder Brenton Doyle from the Rockies, reliever Wasker Brazoban from the Mets, 33-year-old starter Luis Castillo from the Mariners, and catcher Joey Bart from Atlanta. We're going to have more on those trades in just a couple of minutes, but first, we have to talk about the White Sox opponent tonight, and that is the Boston Red Sox. We have to talk about them because they are the hottest team in baseball right now. They're currently firmly in the wild card race, but at one point this year, Boston was completely dead in the water. They were 13 games under 500 at multiple points this season. And just 1 month ago, on July 4th, they were 9 games under at 39-48. Listen to this, because this is what the White Sox have to go up against. In the past month, Boston has gone 21-3. They are 60-51, 9 games over 500, and 4 games up over that last wild card spot, in the second wild card spot right now. And they are on a 5-game winning streak. So that means another tough one for the White Sox. But they've shown they can compete with the top of the American League as they trek through the AL East. Len Casper and Darren Jackson will join us for the matchup live from the Bell Tire broadcast booth shortly before first pitch, which is scheduled for 6:10 tonight, right here on the ESPN Chicago Hard Rock Casino White Sox Network. 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White Sox general manager Chris Getz met the media to discuss his trade deadline moves. The Sox acquired Luis Castillo, as we said, the veteran from Seattle, catcher Joey Bart, outfielder Brenton Doyle, and reliever Wasker Brazoban at the deadline. This is what Getz said about his deadline strategy.
3: This team that we've been able to put out there, they just continue to go out there and win baseball games. The competitor in me and competitor of all of us, all right, is there a way to... how do we really solidify ourselves for 2026 and without, you know, mortgaging the future? And candidly, like, it just didn't line up. Like, we, you know, there were plenty of nights where, like, what if we did this? What if we did that? And I think when you wake up the following morning and you're like, okay, you know, I just don't think that's a wise...
1: 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Due to Major League Baseball restrictions, the game is blacked out in your area. 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White Sox baseball is on ESPN 1000. Due to Major League Baseball restrictions, the game is blacked out in your area. You will be able to listen to ESPN 1000, Chicago's home for sports, when the White Sox game is complete.